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0: think that went?
1: I think we both butchered it because I think I got his name wrong also. I think it's Mizuhara.
0: Isn't that what I said? Didn't I say Mizuhara?
2: I don't think I helped you guys very much there either. But
1: that's all right, Stosh. You're Royals.
2: It's a team effort, you know?
1: Your Royals had a 2-0 lead. You lost. I know you're a little depressed.
0: Here's the thing. Go listen to the 30 for 30 podcast.
1: There you go.
0: Bada bing, bada boom.
1: There's a good one.
0: It's about Shohei.
2: Tuesday the 28th.
0: There you go. Not tomorrow, even though it says tomorrow today, which is very confusing in this reading.
1: You went Ron Burgundy right there reading that thing. I mean, it was just
0: I really did.
1: I mean, it was bleep, you, America.
0: An hour and a half long. There's a lot of words, and some of the words shouldn't be there, and some of them should be. And so, you know, I was taking my chances on which ones should come out of my mouth and which ones weren't.
2: Specialty.
1: Have you ever stabbed anybody with a trident?
0: What?
1: Ron Burgundy.
0: Oh, Anchorman. What are we talking about? That was an excellent movie. Do you think that still holds up?
1: Oh, absolutely.
0: We all still reference it. Do other people reference that? I feel stay classy. There you go. I feel like we reference it in this business routinely. I don't know if other people go around in their lives referencing Ron Burgundy.
1: Yeah. Right. You stabbed a guy with a trident.
0: We still got 15 seconds left.
1: I really
0: need your help here, kid.
1: I did. Stabbed a man with a trident.
0: Coming up next, game night is headed your way. They might read that read better
1: Mizuhara!
0: Than I can. It's right here on ESPN Radio, and you can listen to them on the ESPN
1: Tomorrow's Friday.
0: App. I need to go to bed.
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0: care. Schedule's coming out Saturday morning, 8 a.m., with or without LeBron. And you know what that's going to do? Speed LeBron up. Remember when the Lakers started out really successful without him while he was on the bench? Sciatica cleared up real quick.
1: He called up Matthew Stafford. He got that Airstream and said, bring it over here to, crypto.com arena.
0: Have you ever seen like one of your exes that you thought was going to be real down bad because they weren't with you anymore? Then you saw and they're like, wow, they're doing great. Hold up, man. Wait, I thought I was the reason. Oh, I'm not? Oh, well, hold on. Let me go on and get right. You let Adam Silver know that your boy said, just tell him that the schedule's dropping at 8 a.m. Saturday morning. Guess what? We'll know where LeBron's going before 8 a.m.
1: Just one question for you, Commissioner. Could you also be the commissioner of the WNBA?
0: I can, but only if you give me the tiers and let me know where the teams stand at this point. Matter of fact, I need you to do that next here on Game Night on ESPN Radio and the all-new ESPN app.
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13: Athletic Director Ward Manuel, he is stepping down at the end of this calendar year.
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13: He had a ton of success. 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

0: campaign. Elsewhere, the Baltimore Ravens have waived former Vandy quarterback Diego Pavia. Malik Nabers will not begin training camp on the physically unable to perform list for the Giants as he comes back from a torn ACL of his own. Cardinals QB Jacoby Brissett has reported to training camp after not participating in the voluntary part of the offseason program. And number one overall pick, Fernando Mendoza, has signed his four-year, fully guaranteed $57.2 million contract. To the majors, five games on the slate tonight. All of them are already in the books. North of the border, the Blue Jays beat the Rays 3-1. The Twins defeat the Guardians 3-1 at Cleveland in a 12-inning marathon. Elsewhere, the Tigers beat the Royals 4-3. The Braves beat the Padres 6-5. And the Diamondbacks beat the Cardinals 10-6. There is one game that is currently in progress in the bottom of the sixth in College Station. Athletes Unlimited softball opening playoff game. The Chicago Bandits and the Portland Cascade knotted at 3. That game is airing right now on ESPN. 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Where do we stand at the midway point of the season? W-Tiers are next with Q Myers and yours truly right here on Game Night on ESPN Radio.
1: Coming up on the Friday edition of Unsportsmanlike with Evan Cohen, Michelle Smallman, and me, Chris Candy. Last year, I said Lamar Jackson needs to win before he becomes the next Dan Marino. So is this the year he finally gets over the hump? It's Unsportsmanlike, 6 a.m. Eastern, right here on ESPN Radio, ESPN2, and ESPNU.

0: Center.
1: I'm Mia O'Brien. The Carolina Panthers and the Arizona Cardinals will battle in Canton, Ohio at the Pro Football Hall of Fame game in August, and they are the first two teams to open 2026 training camp. Carolina already battling attrition. Ascending pass rusher Nick Scorton has suffered a torn ACL, according to our Ian Rappaport and Cam Wolf, on the first day of training camp. Scorton had five sacks in his rookie camp.

0: running back does not mean that will translate to wins. Ask the Atlanta Falcons how Bijan Robinson's first few years in the league have gone.
1: Right, that's because the Raiders didn't have the quarterback, they didn't have the offensive line, they didn't have any of that. So they're going to have to figure that out, and they're going to have to figure that out in Arizona as well. We're back to college football next here on Game Night on ESPN Radio.
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1: I'm Mia O'Brien. Day one of training camp in Carolina and Arizona, and the Panthers have already faced the injury bug. Ascending pass rusher Nick Scorton suffered a torn ACL at today's opening practice, according to NFL Network's Ian Rappaport and Cam Wolf. Scorton, 5 sacks in his rookie campaign in 2025. Elsewhere, the Baltimore Ravens waived former Vandy quarterback Diego Pavia. Malik Nabers will not begin training camp on the physically unable to perform list for the Giants as he comes back from a torn ACL of his own. Cardinals QB Jacoby Brissett has reported to training camp after not participating in the voluntary part of the offseason program. Carson Beck, their rookie quarterback, did sign his rookie contract today, as did number one overall pick Fernando Mendoza, who is officially signed, sealed, and delivered for the Las

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1: We take you around a Thursday in Major League Baseball.
2: Tacked 1-1 pitch hit well. Deep right field. Going back. He just took him deep downtown.
1: High expectations in the Lone Star State.
3: 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We understand we're a talented football team. 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But we've got to make that come to life.
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4: Schools recruit just like coaches do. 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
5: If he goes to Philly or if he goes to Cleveland, he kind of like picks those teams up into title contender status, Minnesota too. If he goes to the Warriors, if he goes to Miami, it's probably still a little bit more complicated of a path for those teams to get to the NBA Finals.
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6: The reality is physically his skill set is superior, perhaps far superior to Kirk Cousins at this juncture of his career and Kirk Cousins' career. But Kirk Cousins knows this offense about as well as anybody who's not on the Raiders coaching staff.
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7: And away we go. It was a light slate of five games on the MLB Thursday docket. NL East versus NL West gets us started with the Braves and the Padres. Atlanta.

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1: A walk-off homer in the bottom of the 14th inning. 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
0: From opening day.
1: And to left field. See you later. Mike Trout, how's that to start the season?
0: To the All-Star game.
1: Oh, my goodness. He crushed it. Giancarlo Stanton and the American League with one swing has tied it up.
2: 457-foot home run. 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
1: Judge back some more. Leaping and he caught it. Out of here. Mookie Betts. Shohei Ohtani.
0: Until a champion is crowned at the World Series.
1: And the Dodgers have won it. Repeat champions for the first time in baseball in 25 years. The Dodgers are World Series champs.
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1: The WNBA has hit the All-Star break with the game itself taking place this weekend in Chicago. Gives the perfect opportunity to reset and evaluate some of the noteworthy storylines. The Athletic WNBA writer Annie Costabile joined Game Night, was asked about how good are the Indiana Fever.
2: When it comes to the Fever, they're as dangerous as Caitlin Clark is. And with every game, it seems like she's finding herself more and more, especially coming off of, you know, a season like last year where she was limited so heavily because of injury. So, I mean, that's a deep squad. Her, Aaliyah Boston and Kelsey Mitchell, obviously three all-stars. Like, they made it to the semifinals last year without Caitlin Clark. So, very, very tough game in the second half of the season.
1: But the team that's been atop the standings most of the season, the Minnesota Lynx, and their dynamic rookie, Olivia Miles. What makes her so special?
2: Go back, check the receipts. I've been saying she should have gone number one overall the entire time. She's an absolute beast. I think when it comes to kind of like the evolution of the game and this more positionless style of play, Olivia is really an anomaly, as in the sense that she's a true point guard. And I think we're seeing the value of that in a player like her. And it's kind of like interesting to even say that, because obviously there are a lot of great guards in this league. But when you think about like true point guards, I'm thinking about Chelsea Gray, Tisha Panichero, Courtney Vandersloot, and Olivia is up there with them. Even when you look at her passing, it's like she pulls off these magician-like passes that are just like so beautiful to watch. Honestly, I feel so lucky that I just, like, we're going to have years and years, decades to cover of hers. It's like honestly so exciting. I feel spoiled.
1: Miles got a teammate back in the last game, Nafisa Collier. So how does she fit back in with what the Lynx are doing?
2: I mean, I don't think it's going to take much time. She had, what, 24 points in her debut? Yeah. And she only played, she played less than 25 minutes. Yeah, I don't think it's going to take much time. I think the other part of this is, you know, she's been practicing for a bit. And so I think she's begun to establish that chemistry with Olivia Miles, is what I'm trying to say. And so I think getting this game under their belt before the All-Star break was really crucial, because she could see how her body responds and come into the second half of the season again with just even more confidence in her body and where she's at. So I don't think it's going to take much time.
1: A lot of positive storylines with Annie Costabile, the Athletic NBA or WNBA beat writer on Game Night. But we do have to bring up one negative, right? What's been the most surprisingly bad team in the league this year?
2: Phoenix Mercury, man. I don't know that anyone saw this downfall coming, to go from, you know, a finals contender. And obviously they got swept by the Aces, so it's not like it was a close series. But, and there were definitely cracks in the team that they had to fix in the offseason, but they didn't. In fact, it got worse with the loss of Satu Sabally. And so I just think that's been, it's a huge failure.
1: Let's continue with our WNBA section. It's a special version of Top Sound, the top plays of the season's first half.
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1: The league best Lynx have had great contributions from sensational rookie guard Olivia Miles. WNBA League Pass.
4: Miles, they clear it out for step back three. Yes! The spectacle with a late statement for the Minnesota Lynx.
5: It was a quiet first half for Olivia Miles, but when they have needed her the most down the stretch here in the fourth, the rookie continues to deliver.
0: Number four.
1: Commissioner's Cup Championship action featured the Liberty Sabrina Ionescu delivering a dagger against the Aces. Prime Video.
6: To play the shot clock out, knockout.
7: Ionescu! Before the game, I asked Sabrina Ionescu to give me one word to describe this rivalry with Las Vegas. she said, thrilling. You don't need extra motivation to play Las Vegas.
0: Number three.
1: In a matchup that celebrated the WNBA's first ever matchup 30 years ago, the Sparks' Nneka Ogumike launched a three from downtown to defeat the Liberty on ESPN.
8: Two-point game, 8 seconds to go. Here is Wheeler up the floor. Wheeler with three. Wheeler gives it up. Ogumike for the win! You bet! You bet! What a fitting finish to the 30th anniversary game! LA with the walk-off win!
1: Toronto Tempo guard Marina Mabry had a night to remember. She shot her way into WNBA history. Amazon Prime with the call.
9: Come on, Mabry for three.
1: And in Indy, Caitlin Clark etches her name in the record books in a thrilling win over the Storm. 93-5, the Fan.
10: Clark gets it back, halfway through the shot clock, at the logo, step back, sidestep, three left wing, good! Caitlin Clark, a Fever franchise record, 41 points, and the Fever lead by three with 38 seconds to go. Timeout.
1: It's good to end that with a John Nolan fever pitch with that final call. We shift over to the NFL. Stacey Dales, NFL Network reporter, join the Rich Eisen Show. Tough question about predicting what Deshaun Watson might do this year.
11: Deshaun Watson is an interesting one because he could become, in some respects, the comeback player of the year. Todd Monken's there with him now, and Todd was a quarterback. He's the head coach. He was brought there to fix their offense. They've had 13 starting quarterbacks since 2020 in Cleveland, which blows away the league. For whatever you think about Deshaun Watson, look at him as a football player right now. I think he's had a really good offseason. I think you've seen signs of his legs again. You know, back-to-back Achilles ruptures to the same foot.
12: That's tough.
11: He hasn't played since January 25.
1: Well, speaking of the NFL flow, Jason McCourty on Unsportsmanlike. Good question about Jalen Hurts, talking about what he can do instead of what he can't.
13: You think about the way we talk about Jalen Hurts. Not only was he a Super Bowl MVP, the year they lost the Super Bowl, he was the runner-up to the MVP to Patrick Mahomes. Like, he has done some amazing things in our league, and he continues to, like Nick Sirianni, just win games. But all we talk about with Jalen Hurts is what he can't do. Like, the offense can't have motion because he can't handle it. They don't go under center because he can't do it. They can't throw the ball in the middle of the field because he can't do it. So I think from that standpoint, someone that has had that much success to focus so much on what he can't do would be like as we watch Brady, like, well, he can't run fast, like, but the guy is throwing the ball all over the field and winning games time after time.
1: Hurts will have to figure it out without A.J. Brown. We don't have to figure something out without our great teammates. Our producer, Javon Cutler. Our technical director today was Michael Williams. Did a great job. My name is Chris Lewis. Coming up next, it's Unsportsmanlike.
0: Camp to camp. Team to team.
14: 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The defending Super Bowl champion Seattle Seahawks. Because they're really good.
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0: be together next week as one big happy family before we send John off to college. And we're saying, all right, go get him. You know, get those good grades. All right, yesterday, quiet day. Kind of needed it, to be completely honest with you. Nobody's complaining here that we watch sports all the time, to make that clear. Nobody's complaining about that. Oh, man, I have to watch another game tonight. Like, nobody's complaining. But it is nice. Those once-in-a-while nights are just like, all right, I'm going to check the scores of what's going on in the rest of the league, but I'm not locking in. It was a nice day at the swim club yesterday. Winona Swim Club, met Dave. Dave at the Winona Swim Club, big fan of the show, big fan of Connor Thomas.
1: Oh, shout out Dave. What's up?
0: He said he's my favorite voice on the show. That's actually a lie, but that's okay. I just want to make you feel happy.
1: That's kind of mean.
0: It was nice to just hang out, right? Like, Coop had a popsicle, a Sonic popsicle, and it was melting everywhere, and it was just a great time. And then I went to bed, and it was great. And then I saw the Braves won, and the Phillies are now 4.5 games back of Atlanta before the Phillies begin their 3-game series with the Yankees today at Citizens Bank Park. They need to start winning baseball games if they want to win this division, and they need to start winning baseball games if they want to calm everybody down. And that means themselves, too, because I do believe we are at a boiling point in this season when it comes to pressure. I feel that, right? I mean, look at the base running mistakes that we've seen. They're a bad base running team, period. But back-to-back nights having stupid mistakes, I think they are feeling pressure right now. I think coming out of the All-Star break and dropping 2 of 3 to the New York Mets, in which there's no way you lose that series. The Mets are 43-60 on the season. I think the Phillies are coming out the gate with their tails between their legs again, and they need to wake up, and it's got to start tonight, because if you start dropping 2 of 3 again, because that would be the third straight series of it, now all of a sudden you're looking up, you're 6 games behind the Braves, and now we got to start talking about whether or not they actually make the playoffs, and I don't want to have that conversation. We had it on Monday. I don't want to actually have that conversation, because I feel still confident that they make the playoffs, but they got to freaking wake up, and it starts tonight. All right, so today is going to be a different kind of day here on Kincaid and Sal Chunas. Johnny the K not here today. And that's kind of part of the reason, because, Connor, we need to start thinking about what's next, man. Like, John's final week is next week, and I would love to be as honest with you as possible about what the plan is moving forward. I still don't know. You'll probably find out when I find out about what we're going to be doing moving forward. But as you can guess, it's going to happen soon because football season's right around the corner. And if I have to peel you back behind the curtain a little bit, we're going to have this done before football season. We will know what the show is going to be before football season, because you don't want to be 3 weeks into the season saying, all right, now we're going to start the new show. So that'll be taken care of. I can promise you that. And so today's a day where I want to get a lot of information from you, from our listeners today, from the faithful that are here every single day, or maybe from people that tune in every once in a while, or maybe some guy just put on the wrong station. He goes, what's this? And he starts listening. So today's a day where we get a bunch of information. I was not told to do this. It's not like my boss was like, hey, go on the air and find out what people want so we can hire someone, right? Like, no, this is just me doing it because I need the information for ourselves moving forward on Kincaid and Sal Chunas, and then what will be whatever the show is going to be, because I have no idea. So today's a day where we talk together, and there will be sports topics, I promise. But one thing that I really want to get to is what you want from us. Like, what is it that you want when you tune into 97.5 The Fanatic? What is it that you want? And specifically the morning, because there are different flows to different parts of the day, like drive time versus when you're sitting at your office. Like, do you want to hear heavy debate, or do you want to hear like interviews, right? Like, we have driving into work. You're getting your car. You're going to sit in traffic most likely for an hour, unless you're one of the early birds like us and you're already getting to work. But we have a different kind of speed here in the morning. And it's probably why I'm in this chair, because I am energetic as can be. And I talk too fast, and sometimes I don't breathe. And that's why when I was a kid, my mom would tell me to, you know, breathe a little bit and chew. Like, finish chewing your food before you're on to the next point. It's probably why I got in the radio, because I couldn't stop talking. So I want to know, and the number's open, 610-632-0975, for you to call in, for you to text in. YouTube, I always take you guys into account, obviously. Big fan of the YouTube chat. I want to know what people want from this next show. here on 97.5 The Fanatic. Whatever this next edition

0: of the morning show is going to be, because times are changing, right? I always see the, why don't you guys take more calls? I would love to make that clear. I would love to talk to more people, because I think sports is about community. I think sports is about family. I don't think it's I'm right, you're wrong, even though I usually am right about my opinions. What it all comes down to is we all love these teams. We all talk about these teams. We invest so much time, so much energy, so much money into these teams that it's why we tune in every day. It's why I'm here every day talking with you and you're talking back to me. It's why we do this, because we love these teams so much. We may have different opinions on it. We may have different levels of love. Like, I don't express my love by painting my face and screaming go birds every 5 seconds, right? Like, I that's not how I express my love. People do that in their relationships differently, right? There's things called love languages, right? People express love differently. People want love back differently. But we're all coming back to the common goal, and it's supporting our teams. So what I want to know is what you want from this next show. Like, I want this next show to be a big community. I want it to be you. I want it to be me. I want it to be whoever's next to me. I want it to be with Connor. I want it to be with Sean and Austin. We got Shukri in the back today. I want it to be a community. So what are some things that you would want on a daily basis or a weekly basis? And look, there are some things we're also going to have to be big boys and big girls about. Yes, we have to be critical of the teams. Yes, we have to point out, even after a win, some of the things that went poorly that they need to work on for the next game. And it's funny, Connor, because we are in such a great time because we're experiencing winning and dominance for the first time in a long time, right? Like, early 2000s Eagles, they were winning and there was dominance, but they didn't win the big one. Whereas now, the Eagles have won a Super Bowl. They've now won two Super Bowls, and they are considered Super Bowl champion contenders every single year. And because of that, we're like learning about ourselves a little bit. How do we handle being the best? How do we handle being looked up at instead of looked down at? And I don't know if that's changed us in any sort of way. I don't know if it's changed us, like we've gotten softer or we've gotten angrier, people that are critical of the teams, because I see it every single day. We are in a time right now where we're really experiencing something for the first time. It's amazing to me. Like, as an Eagles fan, Connor, you can walk around and not deal with the rings conversation anymore. Like, we have two, not as many as other teams, but we have two in modern times, and there's a chance that we have three or four. So we can start looking back down at other people. It's amazing right now.
1: I love it. It's a great place to be as an Eagles fan. And that's, well, the thing with that, though, is the conversation always gets replaced. There's always going to be something, which is why it's intriguing. And the Eagles are such a focal point in the city, because I guess the rings conversation has now become the Hurts Sirianni conversation.
0: Sure.
1: So there's always going to be something, but it's a good time to be.
0: And the amazing thing about the Hurts Sirianni conversation is that's also here. Like, that's not just a Cowboys fan talking smack about your quarterback, because we could do the same thing about Dak Prescott. The Hurts Sirianni conversation is legitimate, and it's here. It's inside the walls of Philadelphia. I'm not saying the Fanatic, inside the walls of Philadelphia, where there's a legitimate debate about Nick Sirianni and about Jalen Hurts. And some people might say there is no debate because all they do is win. And then you start talking about how they win, and then you start talking about why they win, and then you start talking about the help that both of those individuals have had. And some people talk about that in a way to take away from them, or there are some people that talk about it and completely ignore it altogether. They're just like, ah, no, that has nothing to do with it. It's Sirianni's show. It's his stamp of approval. I don't believe Sirianni really does much with the defense at all. That's just me sitting in this chair. Anyways, I want to know from you at 610-632-0975. Moving forward here in the mornings from 6 a.m. to 10 a.m., what is it that you want from sports talk radio? Whether it's topical stuff, whether it's the way we talk, which you can't really change how I talk, but you know, we could talk about topics and content and anger and debate and all that kind of stuff. There are people that believe you need to have two different opinions every single day. I don't feel that way. If we agree on something, it's, all right, what are the things that we can add to the conversation with? And that's how I like to do it, and I want to know how you like to do it. 610-632-0975. All right, I also have a list of topics today that kind of include all four teams. Again, the Phillies were off yesterday, so in terms of a busy schedule or quiet time, this might be, Connor was saying something to me before the show started, this might be the quietest day of the year. Like, do you think today, July 24th, or last night, July 23rd, other than the latest with LeBron James, which we'll tell you about at 6:30 this morning, what is it going on right now in Philadelphia sports that you're thinking about? Like, there really is nothing. You're right.
1: Yeah, it's just like the individual day, because tonight the Phillies play the Yankees on national TV.
0: Right.
1: If you call Apple TV national TV. So there's going to be something. But with the normally it's the All-Star break and like that day after where none of the major leagues are playing. But because the All-Star break was here in Philadelphia and everything, we had a bunch to talk about. This is like the one middle of the summer. It's like, okay, reset. What's coming next? What do we need to jump in on? And we'll be right back after it.
0: Yeah. I mean, look, we'll be right back. If we were on the air tomorrow and the Phillies lost again today, there's plenty to talk about because that would be another loss for the Phillies against another team with a winning record. But you're right. I mean, because of last night, it's like, all right, this might be the quiet time. This right now. And then training camp starts next week. So we've actually been really lucky when it comes to content. So one of the topics today, speaking of content, is the storyline that you are most intrigued by in Philadelphia sports right now. All right. And I want this from everybody. 610-632-0975, because this is one of these ways where I get to use you a little bit. You help me out today. You help Connor out today. Because even though it might not be my number one storyline, I get to react to said storyline that you want to talk about. This also adds to my ability to figure out what the hell you guys want from this next morning show. So there's two that are top of mind for me right now. One of them I've talked about over and over and over again since March, and it's Jalen Hurts' season upcoming. Jalen Hurts' upcoming contract renegotiation because he's not playing on this deal next year. So that's one of the big storylines for me. How does Jalen Hurts play this year? If Jalen Hurts plays well, all right, you're giving him $60 million. If Jalen Hurts plays bad, if Jalen Hurts is in the middle, kind of like, all right, they're winning games, but why are they winning games? Is it necessarily because of him, or is it because of the entire team? Could anybody do that? That's going to lead to some really, really fascinating conversations, and it's going to happen all season long, and it's going to happen all off season in the winter of 2027. But then there's also the LeBron James storyline, and I can't get enough of it. I know there are people that are tired of it. I know that there are people that would like to just tune out and have, like we have Wake Me Up When September Comes, or When September Ends, excuse me, for the Phillies. There are probably people that are saying, hey, wake me up when LeBron James signs, because then I'll react. Whether it's with Philadelphia, I'll react and celebrate, or if it's somewhere else, I'll react and I'll hate. So I get it. The LeBron James storyline could be exhausting for some people, but it is top of mind for me because I know that if LeBron James signs here, I'm talking about an NBA championship season. All right. I'm talking about getting to the Eastern Conference Finals, like almost locking that in, and then whether or not the Sixers can get to the NBA championship. If LeBron James signs here, I know that that is what we are talking about from now through May and hopefully into the month of June, because that would mean they got to the NBA Finals. So that's why that storyline is so top of mind. If he does not sign here, I still believe this team is going to the Eastern Conference Finals as long as Joel Embiid stays healthy. That's a whole other talking point. But the way this roster is being built, with or without LeBron James, I'm expecting the Sixers to do something that they have not done in 25 years. And that's why LeBron James is top of mind as well. Connor, what about you? I know there's a lot going on with the Phillies. I know the trade deadline is coming up, but training camps next week. Flyers, Sixers have a lot of intriguing storylines. What's the number one thing when I say, what are you most intrigued by in Philadelphia sports right now?
1: Yeah, it's this Philly season and what they do with it. The Eagles could have Jalen Hurts have a bad year and this offense not work out. And there's a part of me that says, as long as Howie Roseman is the general manager or Jeffrey Lurie is the owner, they'll find a way to make something work. Like, I believe so much in the structure of that organization. Not that they're fully foolproof, but that they're not going to just fall off the map. If the Phillies don't win this year, right? Like, the Sixers now have not just present, but future. The Flyers have had for a while future. For the Phillies, not only is their roster going to be decimated. But they might lose a full year of baseball based on this lockout.
0: Yeah.
1: Like, this is it. Every other team, you can make up a cliff. You can have the conversation. Oh, what if this happens? What if that happens? But there is a cliff, and it's for the entire sport of baseball. So if this team does not win this year, it is over.
0: Yes. I mean, I said that last year, and people weren't ready for it. Maybe it was a little premature.
1: Yeah, just a year early.
0: May have been a little premature. But yes, you're right, because everybody's going to be 2 years older when they come back for baseball. And the guys that you're already looking at in age, they're not that good right now. Like, other than Bryce. Bryce is having a hell of a season.
1: Schwarber's
0: having a hell of a season. But, like, Trey Turner.
1: Wheeler.
0: Yeah, if he's here. I know he's now contemplating playing again, which that's why I you know, a couple weeks ago, John was like, he's done. He might not be. And it came out again yesterday that he might not be. But when it comes to the everyday guys, the guys that you're literally relying on doing something every single day, Trey Turner's not that. And JT Realmuto's killing you. And those are two big contracts. Maybe not as many years for JT Realmuto, but when you come back from the potential lockout, if they don't play at all in 2027, that season doesn't count, which means he still has 2 years left on that deal. The 1 year doesn't just disappear off of his contract. He's still going to play out that contract and still get paid for said contract. So you're right, man. Like, if they don't win it this year, and it's why I keep on saying they have to be big buyers at the deadline, because if you're not a big buyer at the deadline, then you're sending a message of, hey, let's see what we can do. You know, that Dodgers team's really tough. It would be hard to beat them even if we make a big move. So let's just see what happens. Let's just roll the ball out there and play. And that message will not be received well within the locker room. I really don't believe it. I mean, Bryce Harper's going on Mookie Betts' podcast and making the public plea of being big buyers at the deadline. I think that'd be a bad message sent. And you're basically saying this is the last shot. Because if you're not going to start being aggressive at the deadline now, that means you're thinking more about the future. And you're thinking about holding on to the very limited prospects that you have right now in your farm system. All right, the number one storyline that you are most intrigued by right now. I gave you the Hurts, I gave you the LeBron, and Connor gave you the Phillies, not just trade deadline, but the fact that this could be it this season. It's not could. This will be it for the Phillies, and that's why we talked about it on Monday. If they don't end up winning a World Series, is this entire era considered a failure? And I would say yes, considering all the players, all the money that's been spent on this team from the ownership group and Dave Dombrowski being the big president of baseball operations. It's much like the Sixers and Daryl Morey. You brought in the big guy that was supposed to be the reason why you finally won. And if they don't win, it's a failure. 610-632-0975. Now, something else that we're doing today. Again, Fanatic family. All right, we're all a part of the show today. It's a Fanatic community show. It's something that I really want to do moving forward. All right, where we're all in this together. Family and friends means a big responsibility sometimes, Connor. We're giving you the aux cord today. Not you, Connor. You, the listener. So, yesterday, I mowed my lawn. Sean Brace was very jealous when I mowed my lawn yesterday because his neighbors aren't mowing theirs. I mowed my lawn yesterday. I was having a nice, nice cold beer out back. It was wonderful. And, Connor, my neighbors behind my house, if I'm facing my backyard slightly to my right, great people. They were playing some music. They were by the pool. And they have high school kids that live there. Dude, when I tell you, they must have just found a playlist that was 2008 to 2012 Clearview Regional High School. And I'm sure same with Rancocas Valley and everywhere in the United States.
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0: Brother, it was every hip-hop song, every pop song, every, like, you know, who were some of the boy bands? Like, Plain White Tees? Like, they must have searched, like, 2010's playlist or, like, 2008 playlist, 2009 playlist. So today, you'll get the aux cord, but it's got to be within that era. I want to relive high school with music today. Connor, I want you to relive high school with music today. I need you to text into the Davis Honda text line, where you can feel the Davis difference by checking them out in Burlington. Text into the Davis Honda text line your song requests, and Connor will play them coming out of commercial break. All right. It's going to be anything from 08 to 12, something that we can all bop to. All right. It's a Friday in the summer. There's going to be people getting ready, driving down the shore this morning. I want them to hear music that puts a smile on their face, music that brings them back a little bit. Whether you were in high school, whether you're in middle school, maybe there are some people that were like 50 years old and they were probably hating that music for all I know, but they're going to relive it today. 08 to 12, the high school era of Andrew Salchunas and Connor Thomas. That's the music that we're coming back with today, but you got to be the one that pick it. So text in 610-632-0975. It's like we're a music station today. It's a You Call It Friday. Send them in. We'll play them. All right, coming up next, a couple of responses on YouTube about what you want from us here on the show. And I will debate some of these with you. Like, hey, no, we have to do that. Or I don't know if that's a great idea. But that's why it's a community, because we can all talk about it together. Also, LeBron James. Shams gave an update yesterday, shooting down a report that came out earlier this week. I'm glad that that happened, because I don't need to deal with this nonsense at this stage of the LeBron sweepstakes. It is Kincaid and Salchunas, Johnny out. He'll be back on Monday, 97.5 The Fanatic.
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1: Phil's back in action. I'm Connor Thomas. The Phillies had the day off yesterday following their series loss to the Dodgers. They'll start a series against the Yankees tonight at the bank at 6:45 p.m. first pitch. Jesus Luzardo on the mound against Cam Schlittler. A great matchup there in the pitching docket. The team the Phils are chasing was in action yesterday, with the Braves picking up another half game by beating the Padres 6-5. Phils are now 4.5 back in the NL East and currently hold the second wild card spot in the National League. Another day of no LeBron James decision, of course, as we've been continuing to wait for what he's going to do next. Shams Charania joined the Pat McAfee Show, and he talked about where the process currently stands.
3: Now that we're 20 days in, there's nothing left. The teams are the teams. The information's the information. LeBron has everything he needs to make a decision.
1: We'll keep you updated on anything we're hearing. 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And the Union hosts the Seattle Sounders tomorrow night at 7:30. 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
0: All right, 6:30 here on Kincaid and Salchunas, 97.5 The Fanatic. All right, we're going to call a little bit of an audible with the Fanatic Family Friday Aux Cord. I asked for like 08 to 12 specifically. Like this playlist that came out throughout high school. These are those songs that played on the radio. These were the songs that were playing at every party. These were the songs playing at every Sweet 16 and every graduation party, you name it.
1: And then people on the Davis Honda text line started texting in songs for like the 90s. So you know what? Who cares about me? The number one song for you in your high school days, whatever year it was. All right? Like, whatever year it was. Because I don't want to single other people out and just make it about Connor and me and the people that are also in their early 30s. The number one song from your high school days that you played on repeat, text them into the Davis Honda text line at 610-632-0975. And Connor will play them coming out of commercial break today. Who sings Party Rock Anthem? Who is that?
2: That's LMFAO.
1: Of course. Household name. I do remember the song. I just didn't know.
2: They were hot for a second there.
1: Yeah, I just didn't. When it comes to music, I can sing you every word to a song and not tell you who it was. Like who the artist was. I could do there's numerous songs. I have no idea who sang that, but I know every word of that song. That one's kind of easy. It's just, you know, they say the same thing on a loop pretty much, right?
2: Yeah. Yeah, cool, pretty much.
1: Yeah, but I mean, that's here and there.
2: That's pop music. What are you going to do?
1: Yeah. All right. So a couple of things that we're getting into today for this show here in the morning. Some things that you would like incorporated. All right. Now, there are some things that I will push back on that people are sending in, and we'll talk about that. But again, that's the point of a community, is kicking ideas around with everybody and trying to figure out what we want best. So I'll read a couple of answers coming up here. Also, the number one storyline that you are most intrigued by in Philadelphia sports. There was no game yesterday. There is not something that we came into here today to bitch about, right? Trey Turner did not make 6 errors yesterday. Bryson Stott or JT Realmuto did not run into stupid outs yesterday. So today's a day where I'm curious. What is the number one storyline that you are most intrigued about right now, or the thing that you keep on going back to, right? Like the Jalen Hurts contract thing is the thing that I always keep on going back to. So we'll check the Davis Honda text line and some of the YouTube answers in a moment here. But Connor, I want to play this audio from Shams, because earlier this week there was a report from Kevin O'Connor. I'm not like calling the guy out saying he was wrong. We just have dueling reports right now. We get this. It happens. There were Shefty reports and other reporters when it came to AJ Brown. Brandon Lee Gallatin, I still remember joining Middays with Marks, said that AJ Brown was going to get traded. 100% AJ Brown was going to get traded. He said that like 3 months before it happened, and there were still some people that were going back and forth between whether or not he was going to get traded. Everybody has different reports. Everybody has different sources. Everybody has different beliefs. You name it. So yesterday, Shams Charania, he was on, I think this was with Pat McAfee, right? Because Shams is on every show at this point on the network. And he was on with Pat McAfee, and McAfee asked him, hey, there's a report that LeBron now wants to add more to whatever team he joins. And that report from Kevin O'Connor was that wherever he went, he would want Kyrie Irving to be traded from Dallas to that team, or Anthony Davis from the Washington Wizards to that team. And when that came out, I was like, come on, we can't, this can't be actually true, right? Like, I'm not surprised. You asked me that yesterday. You were like, are you surprised? I was like, no, but why would they be saying the same thing publicly over and over and over again for a month now, that he just wants to find his way to mesh in with what a team already has? And the reason why he has a finalist of teams, it's because he's intrigued by the rosters and, of course, the destination too. So why would he have a final five teams where he's intrigued by those rosters, but now he wants to mix up the roster to get Anthony Davis or to get Kyrie Irving? It didn't really make sense to me. So here was Shams yesterday, kind of cooling down that report a little bit.
3: Now that we're 20 days in, there's nothing left. The teams are the teams. The information is the information. LeBron has everything he needs to make a decision. The conversations have happened. They're not, from my understanding, my sources tell me the LeBron James, his agent Rich Paul, that inner circle, they're not waiting for another domino right now. They're not waiting for Anthony Davis to get traded anywhere. They're not waiting for anyone else to move around anywhere. The teams, Cleveland, Miami, Golden State, Philadelphia, Minnesota, they're set. Those are the teams. Wherever he ends up, I mean, you're looking at minimum deals, you're looking at exceptions. The contracts are not going to be this grand part of this deal. LeBron James was very clear from the very beginning. This is going to be based on happiness in terms of chance to contend for a championship, a chance to compete at a high level, join a culture. That doesn't come from going to a team and then gutting that team from multiple different players.
1: So that's why I kind of had that takeaway yesterday. And it's also why we spent like maybe 14 seconds on would you trade Joel Embiid for Anthony Davis to get LeBron James here? Because I never really believed it. And it's no disrespect to Kevin O'Connor. He does a great job, you know, covering the NBA. But maybe that was a source that believed that like a month ago. You know, hey, he wants to play with Anthony Davis again. He wants to play with Kyrie. Can they get the band back together in Cleveland where he and Kyrie are back together again, right? James Harden opts out of his contract. They're still waiting to see what LeBron James does. Then James Harden gets his. I'm not surprised. When you ask me that, I'm not surprised, but at this stage I am. And that's why I didn't really totally buy it. And so I'm glad that Shams kind of shut that down yesterday.
2: Yeah, I just don't think there's anything ever off the table with LeBron James. I asked you yesterday, like, who's the most important person to the NBA, Adam Silver or LeBron James?
1: It's LeBron James because they've been trying to find the next LeBron since Zion came out of Duke.
2: He's not King James. He's God James. That might sound sacrilegious, but that is the reality of the NBA ecosystem right now. So anything he wants to do, any way he changes his mind will not surprise me.
1: Yep. All right. What do we have on the Davis on the text line? Feel the Davis difference. Check him out in Burlington. Give me a text on intriguing storylines. And then there's a couple of YouTube comments on what they want from the show. And I'll talk about those. What do we got?
2: All right. So the first person who checks in on the intriguing storylines says whatever entices LeBron James to Philly is the most intriguing thing to me right now.
1: Yeah, because I'm curious to that texter's point. It's not like. It's not just basketball, right? Like the golf thing that Schefter brought up, I do think is a legitimate factor when it comes to the Sixers and or where he wants to sign, right? Miami, he could play all the time. Philadelphia, he's playing inside the, what are those things called? Simulator, the golf simulator, right? Like, I do believe that's a factor. I believe rosters are ultimately the factor, but who is he most intrigued by? Like, is LeBron James saying Giannis or Tyrese Maxey? Because that goes a long way, man. Like, that's a big sign for us moving forward that if LeBron James values Tyrese Maxey that much. So I do think that's a really interesting point. Like, what is it that intrigues LeBron James the most if he were to sign here? And I hope that he signs here, and then we can find that out. All right, a couple of answers on YouTube, Connor, about the show and about sports talk radio. So Bill chimes in, wants more calls for comic relief. All right. Same. Takes two to tango. There is a belief that we don't take calls because we hate callers. Not true. I know that I give opinions that get people going, and no, I don't do that for like, oh, you guys say things just to get engagement. No, I just speak from my brain. My brain works in mysterious ways. Connor, you've worked with me long enough where I believe I am a fascinating individual that somebody would like to study at some point. Like, when it comes to outside of life, I'm a boring person. But when it comes to this job, like, my brain works. It doesn't slow down. It's why I have to do certain things at night, every night, just to fall asleep, because my brain doesn't shut down. So, yes, I too would like that. So, yes, I too would like that. The other one, Mopar. No overdramatic takes. What does that mean? People, unfortunately now, if you give an opinion, it's a hot take. Like, somebody will find a way to call that a hot take. Last year, I guess you would say, when I thought the Eagles had a 0% chance of winning the Super Bowl, when was that? It was before the Bears game. Who did they lose to? Was it the Cowboys? I forget who they lost to at that point. But it was before the Black Friday game. I said 0% chance of them winning the Super Bowl. That may have sounded dramatic at the time, right?
2: I thought so. But I was there a week later.
1: Right. You were there 1 week later.
2: You just jumped the gun on some stuff, I'm realizing.
1: But I was right. And
2: again, if you have an umbrella on Monday and it rains on Thursday, it doesn't make you smart.
1: But I saw that Eagles offense sucking so much that at some point the defense was going to get gassed. And what literally happened the next week? It was a short week. The defense was gassed. They couldn't stop the run against the Bears. It wasn't their fault. I don't blame the defense for that loss. I blame the offense being putrid week in and week out. So that may sound like an over-the-top take, but that's how I felt. So I can't just be like, oh, man, I don't want to say this because it's a little strong. Like, no, I got to say what I got to say, man. Like, that's how I feel. Austin Jones, our own YouTube producer, chimes in. For example, you got slandered on the most disappointing contract in Philly sports when my answer was Trey Turner. Yeah, why did I get slandered for that? I'm not wrong that it's one of the most disappointing contracts in the history of Philadelphia. Is that dramatic?
2: I mean, I don't think so. Everyone hears everything differently. You can't hit the bullseye.
1: Yeah, but why is that? Like, why has every opinion become a take?
2: Because the world is what it is. Like, that exists bigger than us. We can't change it.
1: I'm not a reporter, right? Like, I don't come in here saying, all right, here are today's headlines. That comes your way at 7:47. Like, I don't do that. I react as if I was sitting at a bar with you. Like, if you and I are drinking beers together and Trey Turner makes another error, I'm going to be like, oh my God, this guy can't freaking play defense. Just like when I come in here at 6 o'clock in the morning, I go, last night, Trey Turner can't play defense. It's who I am on and off the air when it comes to sports. That's not going to change. So I'm curious. 610-632-0975. More on sort of the things that you want. And also right now, our first topic, I have a list of topics today that include all four teams. What is the storyline that you are most intrigued by right now? We have a poll on this that we will get to on the other side. And it's really interesting because this isn't what team you're most excited by. It's not who are you happiest with. It's who you're intrigued by. Intrigue could be both good and bad. Storylines could be positive or negative when it comes to you being intrigued. So coming up next, we'll check more on the text line. We'll check this poll as well. And we still have a lot to get into. Don't forget, it's a Friday with Fadul. Amy Fadul will be in studio today from 8 to 10. And I can't wait. It's 7:30. There's a big article that I read that I'd be curious that if this person read it, how angry they would be. It's Kincaid and Sal Tunis. Johnny back next week, 97.5 The Fanatic.
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0: 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Oh, man. Day and night. Come on. The number one song from your high school days. All right? Doesn't matter when you went to high school. Hell, you can give me 19, 20s. What did they call it back then? I don't know what that kind of music was.
1: Swing?
0: But yeah, the swing. Like, if you were, God willing, you went to high school in the 20s and you're still with us, you know, tell us. Tell us about it. Tell us your favorite song. Your number one song from your high school days, and Connor will be playing them coming out of commercial break today. All you got to do is send them into the Davis Honda text line at 610-632-0975. Whatever era, doesn't matter. All right, what do we have on the Davis Honda text line? Feel the Davis difference. Check them out in Burlington. And we got to update you on the poll of the day, which is brought to us by Dr. Avedon Appel and the team at Iron Mountain Men's Health. And it's fascinating because today is a day where I'm trying to figure out what you want, like from this upcoming morning show, whatever it's going to be. I'm curious. And the poll is really interesting because it's going to also kind of help us figure out what the hell you guys want us to talk about. But what we got so far on the text line?
2: Yeah, I swear to God. Hand to God, this is the first text that came in on what you want from the morning show. This is not just me. Todd in Virginia, who I assume is a real person, says the biggest thing I want from this show is more Connor Thomas vibes. Man. Him bringing the vibes is great. A great start to the day.
0: I love that your mom and dad are listening to the show this morning. I love that. It's great. They're a part of the Fanatic family, too. And it's nice that they are making up aliases so that they can text in.
2: Todd checks in the mail. Great. I appreciate you.
0: Good job, Todd. All right. Let's check this poll from Dr. Avedon Appel. Connor, what do we got so far this morning?
2: All right. Our question is, which team has the most intriguing storylines? All four teams on the table leading the way currently with 49% of the vote. That's where I voted. The Sixers, 36% saying the Eagles. And then a major drop off, 8% saying the Flyers and only 7% saying the Phillies.
0: So I voted Sixers as well, because one of my storylines that I'm most intrigued by is the LeBron factor. And even if LeBron doesn't sign here, I am fascinated to see what Nick Nurse is going to put together from an offensive philosophy standpoint. Because last year, if you remember, whenever Embiid wasn't on the court, it was a lot of run and gun. And then when Embiid is on the court, it's that, you know, half court basketball. But I didn't like it because they didn't have a true point guard. And I think Jaylen Brown coming in helps that half court offense. I think it helps Tyrese Maxey. Even though Jaylen Brown's not a true point guard, he can handle the ball. Tyrese Maxey can do things off the ball, and he can shoot 40% from three for the first time since they had James Harden, which people seem to forget that James Harden is a big reason why Tyrese Maxey shot the ball so well from beyond the arc. So the Sixers do have a lot of intriguing storylines. And it's number one right now on our poll, which is cool. Eagles have a ton of storylines. I'm surprised that the Phillies are getting so little. I'm surprised only 8% are saying the Phillies, because unless it's just pure exhaustion and just apathy at this point, then that's the worst thing for the Phillies. But we're less than 2 weeks away from the trade deadline.
2: Yeah, people don't like this team, man. They don't like them.
0: Well, again, intrigue is not necessarily always positive. Like, you can be intrigued by a bad thing, right?
2: I wouldn't say that this poll is opening up to the negative storylines. Okay. How bad could the Phillies be? Right. It doesn't say intrigue to me. I don't want that.
0: Yeah, but like, it is intriguing to me that there is a legitimate case to make. Legitimate case to make that they should sell at the trade deadline. Like, that is an actual case. We're going to go through it later on in the show, around 8:30. There was an article from NBC Sports Philadelphia, the names that the Phillies could target. And there was a major fall off from a couple of names. And I go, if that's the best move you're going to make, then what's the point?
2: Right, but you're talking about intrigue from what we can talk about. Our poll is for the fans.
0: Sure.
2: The people we're talking to are fans. They're not intrigued by how this team sells. If they sell, people are out. And they'll just be like, I don't care about the Phillies. Right, that's the thing. We've got to talk about them regardless of what happens. Fans can choose.
0: Yeah, no, you're right.
2: So
0: they absolutely can
2: choose. The intrigue to me is always a positive thing.
0: All right. Let's go to the phones. Let's go to my man Tasty Cake Dom. What's up, Dommy? Good morning. I imagine the Sixers are your number one intriguing storyline right now.
3: Yeah, they sure are.
0: Yeah. Yep. Well, I mean, yeah. I know you, Dom. At this point, I'm not surprised.
3: Well, yeah, and that's why I wanted to call in. You know, you're asking what I want from the show is, we know each other very. We have a long history. We know each other, Connor, too. I've been listening to you guys forever. I trust your opinion. So, Andrew, you know, I can be very reactionary, right?
0: Yeah, like when they drafted Filon Jr., you told me you were out on the Sixers, and right. Now you're back.
3: That's me. But fortunately, like, I have people, you included, that whose opinion I trust very much. And then when something happens, I like to listen to what you have to say the next morning to see if we coincide. And, you know, Andrew, like I said, I trust your opinion. Sometimes you can influence me. Sometimes I'm going to call you and say, Andrew, you're wrong.
0: Yes, and
3: but
0: I love
3: it's,
0: that.
3: It's good to have that resource to listen to, you know, to get where I'm at, where you're at, and listen to your point. You know, like I said, you can influence me to, maybe I'm wrong. Because God knows I've been wrong. I sure was wrong about Ben Simmons, right, Andrew?
0: Same here, man. Same here. The Ben Simmons tattoo on my back, I got to get that removed at some point. Now, Dami, real quick, with LeBron, are you in the same boat of me? Hey, they're an Eastern Conference Finals team now. They're a championship contender if LeBron signs here.
3: Andrew, I envision it in my mind. And, I mean, you and Connor made this point a million times. As great as Jaylen Brown and Maxey are, they're not really facilitators.
0: Right.
3: LeBron is the second greatest passing forward in the history of basketball.
0: Yeah.
3: He plugs right in there, and I could see in my mind how this offense flows with him, and it's unbelievably exciting.
0: Yeah, no, it would work perfectly, Dom, and thanks for the call. Appreciate your insight, and of course, the number one storyline for him is the Sixers. I'm not surprised for Dommy. But if LeBron James comes here, LeBron James is the missing piece for a lot of teams, Connor. Hot take. You know, there you go. Opinion, automatic hot take. LeBron James is the missing piece for a lot of teams. But when I say specifically for this team, like they don't really have that true point guard. And I'm excited to see what Dean Wade can bring to the team, right? Kind of like a mucker and a grinder and can shoot the three a little bit whenever he gets his opportunity. But LeBron James is literally the missing piece for this team.
2: Well, he's the missing piece forever.
0: No, I know. Yeah, I know. Said that, but like
2: I know you did.
0: Like you need somebody that can facilitate, and that's my one worry with this team is I would probably trust Jaylen Brown a little bit more running the offense, but I still like it when it was him and Tatum, and they had guys that could be the point guard sometimes. Derek White would run point for them sometimes. Peyton Pritchard would run point for them sometimes. I'm not saying this is a bash of Maxey, but Maxey's not a true point guard. I've been saying that for years. And so, shocker, LeBron James is the missing piece. All right, coming up next, we'll get to more of your reaction on the most intriguing storylines in Philadelphia sports right now. What you want from Sports Talk Radio. But also, I will open up another topic because I have many topics that include all four teams, all the players on different teams. This is something where nothing will change, Connor, but it is something that we are just going to be honest about. I have my top five players or people that I'm tired of talking about, but still will regardless because it's part of the job. It's Kincaid and Sal Chunas. Johnny will be back next week here on 97.5 The Fanatic.
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2: Phils face the Yanks. I'm Connor Thomas. The Phillies had the day off yesterday following their series loss to the Dodgers. They'll start a series against the Yankees tonight at the bank, 6:45 p.m. first pitch. Jesus Luzardo faces Cam Schlittler in what is a marquee pitching matchup. The team the Phils are chasing was in action yesterday with the Braves picking up another half game by beating the Padres. The Phils are now 4.5 back in the NL East, and they hold the second wild card spot in the National League. It was another day of no LeBron James decision, but Shams Charania joined the Pat McAfee show to talk about where the process stands. Recent reports saying he may want the team he goes to trade for Anthony Davis or Kyrie Irving. Here's what Shams had to say.
4: To my understanding, My sources tell me LeBron James, his agent Rich Paul, that inner circle, they're not waiting for another domino right now. They're not waiting for Anthony Davis to get traded anywhere. They're not waiting for anyone else to move around anywhere.
2: So what's the holdup? We're not sure, but we'll keep you updated on anything we're hearing. The Eagles are just 4 days away from reporting to training camp to start their true preparation for a huge season. The Union hosts the Seattle Sounders tomorrow night at 7:30. 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

0: 8 was Great Escape by Boys Like Girls.
1: That was the first song you downloaded?
0: It's the first one in my Apple library. Always has been.
1: Why?
0: I don't know. I was
1: you can like any music
0: or 13 or something.
1: You can like any music you want. I'm surprised that was your
0: I don't know, man. I was a 13-year-old kid. Kids do dumb stuff. Like, I don't listen to the stuff that I necessarily listened to in high school anymore. Like, all I listen to is country music now.
1: Well, yeah, like I'm a melting pot of music, like myself. Like, I listen to everything. Like, it's whatever I want to listen to. But like, I had my eras, and so 08 through 12, which was high school for me, big Lil Wayne guy.
0: Yeah,
1: huge,
0: dude. I went to a private Christian school with 5 kids in my class until 8th grade, and my mom drove me to school, and we did not listen to the radio. She never has the radio on in her car, so I knew no music until I was like a freshman in high school. I had a really weird childhood when it came to knowing music.
1: That's fair. That's fair. I was a big Lil Wayne guy. Right Above It came out when I was a sophomore or junior in high school. Like, I must have listened to that song 6 billion times. So yeah, like that was high school Andrew. So Curious, aux cord edition of this Fanatic Family Friday. Send in the song that you want to come from commercial break, and it was the number one song that you listened to in high school, whenever it is that you went to high school. 610-632-0975. Here's what we've been talking about so far this morning. We will open up another topic. I have my top 5 players, or people, I should say. Top 5 people that I will be tired of talking about on the given day. Like, if this is a so-and-so day and we're going to talk about this person, I know that at the end of the show, I'm going to be spent. I know that I'm going to be exhausted. And I'll explain more why these 5 individuals, technically 6, well, technically more, have made it inside this list. But what we've talked about so far this morning, we're trying to figure out what the most intriguing storyline is for you in Philadelphia sports. Last night was a quiet night. It was a well-deserved quiet night for Philadelphia sports fans after dropping 2 of 3 to the Mets and then 2 of 3 to the Dodgers. And in the comical way in which they've lost those games, I think we all needed a collective break from the Phillies. I think the Phillies needed a break from baseball. Kind of makes me think of the scene from Bull Durham where they were tired of playing baseball and they said they needed a rain out. So Crash went to the field, cracked open a beer, and then cracked open the sprinkler system, and they flooded the field. I think the Phillies needed a day off yesterday. It's just a shame that they're not playing the Marlins right now. They're about to begin a 3-game series with the Yankees tonight. So the storylines that you are most intrigued by, our poll, which is brought to us by Dr. Avidan Appel and the team at Iron Mountain Men's Health. The poll is strong as it always is. The team that you're most intrigued by right now are the Sixers. So I'm curious what storylines of the Sixers you are most intrigued by. What do we have on the Davis Honda text line with that? Also, our other topic is about this show, is about the station, but the morning show, because there will be a new one. I don't know when, I don't know who, but we're trying to, you know, open it up to the community. Some things that you would be intrigued by with this new show. I'm not asking you to name names. I see a lot of people saying that there is a reporter out there because she was canoodling with a head coach. And I don't think that's the route we're taking. I don't know. Maybe it is. I don't know. But I'm talking about sort of the things you want from this show when it comes to topics, when it comes to the flow of the show, when it comes to other stuff. MBD chimed in on our YouTube chat, Connor, saying he wants more national news and college football talk. I would like to, but I also know how we tick around here. Like, if I talk too glowingly of somebody that doesn't play for Philadelphia, it comes off poorly for some people. Like, oh, what do you care about that? I mean, I'll use you as an example, Connor. Like, opening day in Major League Baseball, the best pitchers are pitching all across baseball, right? Like, it's the number one starting pitcher of every team all across the league. And you're like, no, it's only about the Phillies.
0: Exactly. Why do I care?
1: Exactly. Well, and that's my pushback to MBD. I would love to, but my own producer is like, well, I don't care that Paul Skeens is facing Jacob Mizorowski today. The Phillies are playing the Marlins.
0: Yeah, we don't get to worry about the good pitchers unless our team is good.
1: Yeah, but
0: right now our team's not good.
1: But I love baseball. And so, like, opening day is not Phillies day. Opening day is baseball day. I watch the Phillies. The Phillies get the big screen.
0: But there will be another screen where

0: I have, if it was Pirates Brewers, I'm locked in on that one, man. Watching those two horses go.
1: Nah, I get lock in time for one team and one team only, and that's the Fightins.
0: And that's
1: unfortunately
0: why,
1: sometimes.
0: That's why I kind of, I'm not pushing back on you, MBD. It's just I need other people to buy into that. And my own producer doesn't even buy into that. All right, what do we have on the text line?
1: All right, so as far as the big storylines for right now in Philadelphia sports, this texter says anything but Jalen Hurts. The next time we should talk about Jalen Hurts is after week one.
0: All right, say that one more time. The next time
1: big storylines, anything but Jalen Hurts. The next time we should talk about Jalen Hurts is after week one.
0: What if reports from camp aren't good? Like, it's a legitimate question. I'm not trying to be an ass. Like, what if you're seeing, like, there's a reporter out there that literally logs his completions, okay? I'm not going to read too much into that, but what if other reporters in the city are going, man, Jalen's really struggling picking up this new offense? Now, you're not going to change anything to the Texas point. Like, we're not going to be like, should Andy Dalton start week one because he's having a better handle on the offense? But I don't think, if Hurts isn't handling the offense well, that we should ignore it. But at the same time, because I don't want to always lead with the negative, what if the storyline is like, man, Jalen Hurts is thriving with this new offense? That's a storyline that I'm going to be intrigued by to talk about, right?
1: Like, I get it.
0: Because right now, my biggest question about this Eagles team is the passing offense. Right, that's my biggest question, and obviously the health of the offensive line. But I know the defense is good. I have not lost an ounce of sleep over the defense, even with wondering what the safety position is going to look like. Right, because you have Drew Macuba and most likely Marcus Epps next to him. Cooper DeJean in base packages, which happens 3% of the time. Cooper DeJean's going to be in the slot majority of the time. But I haven't really lost sleep over that. Last year, I was worried about edge rusher. But this year, I'm not really worried about much about the defense. The offense, if the ground, I believe in the ground game as long as the offensive line is healthy. It's the passing offense that's been the struggle bus the last 2 years. So whether it's good or bad in training camp, that's a storyline.
1: Yeah, they're just game day fans out there. I'll give you an example. Two of my best friends growing up, they're twins. They've been my friends since like first grade. They're big time Philadelphia sports fans, but they're very much in the casual zone. When Nick Sirianni was first hired, we were watching the week one game of that first season under Nick Sirianni, and they turned to me and they go, where's Doug Peterson? Like, some people only care once the game starts.
0: Yes, and that's why when part of the topic is what you want out of a sports talk radio show in 2026. And by the way, this doesn't just have to be like this morning show. This, like, what when you tune into a radio show that's sports talk, what is it that you want to hear? There are people, and last year was a prime example, well, they're winning. And it's like, okay, they're winning, but. And I'm not always a they're winning, but guy, because 2 years ago, when they were winning with just running the football all the time, I celebrated that. I believe I said boring is good on these airwaves numerous times because the Eagles offense was boring, other than Saquon Barkley's like highlight reel, like the reverse hurdle. But their offense was boring. There wasn't anything flashy about it. It was, we're going to run the football down your throats, and we're going to score touchdowns. And I celebrated that. Last year, I did not see that kind of stuff. And so there were people that would say, why are you complaining they won? And to, I guess, are your friends like that? Are your friends a win or lose?
1: I mean, I don't really talk to anybody after the Eagles lose, so I wouldn't be able to tell you all that much. I may leave wherever I'm at and leave me alone guy.
0: Sure.
1: But, yeah, they get upset when the team loses.
0: Okay. No, but is it like, no, when they win, but it looks bad at times?
1: No,
0: they'll
1: get upset about that, too.
0: Okay. All right. Because there are some people that are just, why are you upset they won?
1: But just there are some people that do not care about training camp, OTAs, any of that, draft, whatever. I'll see the team week one when they walk on the field, and I'll react to what I see on the field.
0: And you know what? I'm not usually a big training camp guy, but I'm fired up. I don't know what it is. I'm so ready for next week. I cannot wait. This season is going to be fascinating from a content standpoint for this job, but also, like, I'm excited because they're going to be good. It's not going to be like last year. I really, really, really don't believe it's going to be a struggle like it was last year. All right. What else we got on the text line?
1: All right, I'm trying to scroll through all these songs here. as far as the LeBron James conversation is concerned, this texter checks in, and they say, Ben in Bucks County, I think LeBron is more intrigued by VJ Edgecombe than he is Maxey. And the reason I believe that is VJ was just a rookie last year. LeBron could make him into a superstar. I think Maxey is a very good player already, but I don't think LeBron feels the upside that he could with VJ.
0: I don't know if LeBron's going to look at the roster and think about, I can turn that guy into a superstar or that kind of stuff.
1: No, he's not the coach.
0: But I get, it's a great thought about, is LeBron intrigued by VJ Edgecombe? And the answer should be yes. Like VJ, I think the league should be intrigued by VJ Edgecombe.
2: Sexy is out.
0: Here was a guy that got drafted third overall in a draft where he could have gone like seventh for all we know. Like that, that area of 3 through 7 could have been anybody. Anybody could have gone. If the Sixers drafted Ace Bailey, somebody, who knows if VJ goes fourth or if Con Knipple goes fourth, like who knows what ends up happening. That draft was so crazy with just the amount of talent that could have gone anywhere. And the fact that VJ Edgecombe played as well as he did, and not only in the regular season, but in the playoffs too. And he never seemed to hit like a wall. Like there was a point, I think in March, but that was also when he was the only guy still playing. Maxey was hurt and Bede was hurt. Paul George was suspended. VJ Edgecombe was like the only guy on the court that was a consistent player. And if I'm LeBron James, I'm going, all right, the attention grabber was Jaylen Brown. The relationship, I know this guy's a stud, is Tyrese Maxey. If he's healthy, it's going to be good, Joel Embiid. But man, that guy, VJ Edgecombe, there's something about him that I was not ready to see just yet, and now I'm excited by it. So that's an interesting answer. All right, my top five people or groups of people that I'm going to be most tired of talking about. All right, you ready for this one? Let me know if I'm crazy for this. Now, this when I say top five people that I'm, at the end of the day, going to be tired of talking about, it's usually polarizing figures in this city, but it's usually I could piss off anybody with my opinion on said person. Like there was a day I love doing this job because people either hear what they want to hear or they're looking for something to be angry about. All right. So I could talk about a player and I try to be fair. There are some times where I'm over the top harsh on a person. There are some times where I'm a little protective of a person. I think we all do that in fandom at some point. But I love that if you talk in the middle about somebody, you have both sides yelling at you. Like, I could be called a hater and a homer in the same day. And that's happened at times here at the station. There's deeper stuff, too, that I won't get into. But here are the people that at the end of the show I know I'll be tired of talking about. Number five, Trey Turner. Because you can't ignore the fact that he hit 304 last year. The fact that the year before that, he had a really good season in 2024. But because of 2023 is so burned into our brain, we think he stinks because 2026 has not been going well either. But you also can't just ignore that he is bad at times. The other day when that video went out, there were a lot of Phillies fans that were upset that we were being critical of Trey Turner. He hit 300 last year. Why are you talking about him being a disappointing contract? Well, because year one sucked and this year has sucked. He's had two good years and two bad years. Plain and simple. If I'm paying a guy $300+ million, I want 4 years of good baseball, not 2-2. That's actually not good for a guy that's getting the contract that he's getting. Trey Turner has not played to his level of contract.
1: No, he hasn't.
0: He's not. But at the same time, you can't say that he just stinks. Because if you say that, then you're ignoring the fact that he has played well in 2 years as well. So Trey Turner's number five, a guy that I could get exhausted talking about by the end of the show. I mean, just the other day, the guy made 3 errors, but also had 3 major hits. He's confusing to me. Number four, I have Bryce Harper. And the reason why it's Bryce Harper, it's not baseball. Bryce Harper, whenever we talk about him, well, the only baseball thing that we talk about him, unfortunately, is the base running thing. He doesn't seem to get enough credit from people when he plays good baseball. Whenever Bryce Harper's baseball gets brought up, it's about the bad base running, which I'll bring that up because I think it's horrible. But it's usually everything else. It's things that he said in the media. It's I don't really care about the pandering. People do, though. And that's not a shot at John. Like, a lot of people get annoyed by Bryce Harper calling him, like, King Panderer, right? But Bryce Harper's also brought a lot of this upon himself. But there are still fans that don't want to say anything critical about him because he's Bryce and because he picked us. And so he's a guy that by the end of the show, if we talk about Bryce Harper for 4 hours, I'm exhausted. And how do you feel so far, Trey Turner, Bryce Harper?
1: Yeah, you know what? Exhaustion, I'll explain this when we get done with your list, is different for me.
0: Okay, that's fair. Three, sticking with the Phillies. But it's not a person. It's a collective group, the Phillies coaching staff. I'm tired of those topics. I this guy can't hit because of Kevin Long. I laugh at that kind of stuff. Like, no, I don't think Kevin Long really has much of an impact whatsoever. They break down pitchers' tendencies before a game starts. That's really it. But also, it's the manager's fault or it's the manager's reason why they're winning. Rob Thompson, it wasn't their fault, his fault that they were 9-19. Don Mattingly, should not get, you know, a key to the city because they turned the season around. It's just how baseball is. It just is. And the old saying is a manager can win or lose you 10 games over the course of the season at 162. Now, come playoff time, it's different. But talking about managers in April, May, June, or July, I get exhausted by it. All right, number two is Joel Embiid. Because there are people that think he just stinks. There are people that think he can do no wrong. And number one is Jalen Hurts / Nick Sirianni. Because I do think those guys go hand in hand. There are people that are Jalen Hurts fans and hate Nick Sirianni. There are people that are Nick Sirianni fans that hate Jalen Hurts. And I don't know why we can't just appreciate both, but also point out the shortcomings of both. I don't know why we can't do that.
1: They're so much the same guy. Like, people get caught up in the personality because the personality is so different. The resume is the same. The questions are the same.
0: Yeah.
1: It's so funny to me that people don't see that.
0: Honestly, the questions are identical. Like, does Nick Sirianni win because of everybody else around him? Or is he the reason why everybody else plays well?
1: Is Nick Sirianni properly respected by his peers?
0: Right.
1: Is Jalen Hurts?
0: Jalen Hurts, is he a product of the people around him? Or does he make the people around him better? Is he going to respect it enough? Where does he come in on rankings? Those two guys, it's content, and we talk about it, but I know that at the end of the show, it's going to be like, man, that was a day. Because you're either getting ripped for one take and ripped for the other take. There is no, like, you can't win a Jalen Hurts conversation. You can't win a Nick Sirianni conversation. You can't win a Joel Embiid conversation. And that's why those guys are 1-2. All right, what's your response?
1: Those the types of things do not exhaust me. I like the arguments you can't win. Those are the ones I could have forever because there's legitimacy to both sides. The conversations that exhaust me are the players that there's no reason people should have the questions about that they do. Like, there's certain, and it's rare in the city, because and anywhere in sports, there's very, if LeBron comes here, he'll be one. Anyone who talks bad on LeBron at all, I'm like, bro,
0: check
1: the resume. They will be, and
0: there
1: that will be exhausting to me. And the Kyle Schwarber leadoff thing is exhausting to me because he's good regardless, and the team's going to be good regardless. Trey Turner's exciting. I could do 4 hours every day on Turner, on Hurts, on Embiid,
0: on
1: Sirianni.
0: I'm not saying I can't do it. It's just I know that when I'm done, I'm going to read tweets, YouTube comments. You're going to get text messages. This guy's an idiot.
1: I like that. No, I enjoy that.
0: I do,
1: like,
0: too. It's why we do it for a living.
1: It doesn't tire me, though, because that's more exciting to me than when somebody comes with a nonsensical take that does not have any legs to stand
0: on. Yeah, but sometimes I laugh at those. And that's the comedic relief that somebody
1: has. Exactly, but you laugh for a couple minutes, and then when you're on hour two of somebody trying to convince you Kyle Schwarber can't hit for power or something, not that anyone says that, but that's when I get exhausted.
0: Okay.
1: If it's a legit argument, I'm not tired of it.
0: Yeah, no, but you can... Okay, I love playing pickup basketball. It's fun. When I'm done, I'm exhausted. Like, this is fun. We live a dream, Connor. You and I, this is a dream that we get to do this. I still don't think that it's real sometimes. Doesn't mean I'm not exhausted by the end of the day. Like, when I talk about Jalen Hurts' struggles in the passing offense, I get eviscerated for it. And I know that I'm not wrong statistically, but they win. And then that's the trump card. It's like, all right, Conversation over, I guess.
1: Yeah, that makes the day fly for me. I love when people are mad at me on both sides because that means we've had good conversation.
0: Hell yeah, man. All right, coming up next, I mentioned Joel Embiid is one of those guys that, man, by the end of the show, if it's a Joel Embiid day, I'm exhausted. There was an article on ESPN.com that I wonder how Joel Embiid would react if he was handled the article. Here you go, Joe, read this. What would his reaction be? We'll tell you what it is coming up next. Also, a big, big day in Philadelphia yesterday from a news standpoint, and it includes a news station. It's Kincaid and Sal Chunas, 97.5 The Fanatic.
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1: A reset for the Phils. I'm Connor Thomas. The Phillies had an off day yesterday to kind of reset following their series loss to the Dodgers. They'll start a series against the Yankees tonight at the bank. 6:45 p.m. first pitch for game one. Jesus Luzardo faces Cam Schlittler. Awesome pitching matchup for that one tonight. Meanwhile, while the Phillies were idle, the Braves were still playing. They picked up another half game by beating the Padres last night. Phils are now 4.5 back in the NL East and hold the second wild card spot. Trade deadline right around the corner, just little over a week away. Another day of no LeBron James decision yesterday. Shams Charania of ESPN joined the Pat McAfee show to talk about where the process stands.
3: Now that we're 20 days in, there's nothing left. The teams are the teams. The information's the information. LeBron has everything he needs to make a decision.
1: So we should get a decision soon, right? Right? Well, we'll keep you updated on anything we're hearing. The Eagles are just 4 days away from reporting to training camp to start their true preparation for a huge season. The Union hosts the Seattle Sounders tomorrow night, 7:30 p.m. You can hear that game live here on 97.5 The Fanatic. 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I'm Connor Thomas on the home of the Sixers, Flyers, and Union, 97.5 The Fanatic and the Fanatic app.
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1: See, I'm going to say this as respectfully as possible. My first thought is, man, when did you go to high school?
2: 2003 apparently the year for this.
1: So in case you're just tuning in, we want you to bring us back from break with the music. The other day, just yesterday, I was outside mowing my lawn, finished mowing my lawn. I was having a beer, and my neighbors were listening to what was 100% the 2008 to 2012 like soundtrack on Spotify. Like they must have just Googled that specifically, 2008 to 2012, because every song was a song that played when I was in high school. So today, as we come back from break, we're playing the number one song that you listen to, not like according to Billboard's Top 100. You're texting in the songs at 610-632-0975. This was the number one song that I listened to over and over again in high school. And man, 2003, long time ago. Not to make you feel any sort of way. I was, you know, I thought 2008 was a long time ago.
2: I mean, your co-host graduated high school in like 1972, dude.
1: You know, it's crazy. There are going to be people that have experiences so much differently, like with music on demand, right? Man, it sounds so weird. That's old. Saying music on demand. Remember, like on Comcast, you could go to the music.
2: Never
1: stations?
2: Had Comcast, but I know what you're talking about.
1: Yeah, there was like channel 400 to four, whatever. It was like different styles of music, different genres of music. You know, you go on Spotify now, you can go on YouTube now, you can go do all that stuff. Whereas back in the day, my dad's told me this story a couple of times. Back in the day, my dad would sneak out of high school during lunch, and he and his buddies would go to like the local convenience store. He was in Delran, and they would I think it was Monday, the top 100 songs came out, and they would sneak out of school to get the newspaper to see if whatever song was number one, and then they would run back to class. Like, think about that for a second. And you could only listen to it on the radio or, you know, cassette tape if you had one.
2: Yeah, different world, man.
1: Different world, man.
2: Now you can walk into someone's living room, say a song, and it just plays on some smart speaker.
1: Damn right, man.
2: Instead, exactly. You should say, Alexa, play 97.5 The Fanatic.
1: Yes. Good job there, Connor. All right, so this morning as I was scanning just sort of some content, I saw something regarding the National Basketball Association on ESPN.com. They did the 30 things we learned in the NBA this offseason, one for every team. It was written by a man named Ben Golliver. And I, of course, go to the Philadelphia one. So I'm curious to see what Ben has learned about the Sixers. And my first thought was, I wonder if Joel Embiid was handed this article, what his reaction would be. Because there has been talks about Joel Embiid, and has he talked with Jaylen Brown? You know, I know Tracy McGrady went on the podcast saying that they haven't, and then immediately every reporter in Philadelphia probably got the text from somebody within the Sixers PR department saying that's not true. They have talked to each other. There's people that were upset that Joel Embiid wasn't putting out a welcome to Philly tweet when he never does that. So we are reading into everything because this is a big trade. The trade for Jaylen Brown is a big trade. And so this was what Ben Golliver learned about the Philadelphia 76ers this offseason, Connor. The 76ers aren't Joel Embiid's team anymore. Here's what he wrote. Philadelphia's new front office executed one of the biggest moves of the summer when it traded Paul George and the draft picks to acquire Jaylen Brown from the Boston Celtics. The move made sense on many levels. Brown is younger, healthier, and more productive than George. It's so funny still trying to figure out what the hell Boston was doing. I still don't know why we have Jaylen Brown. And I'm not saying that in like, why did the Sixers do it? Why did Boston do it?
2: Nobody's had an answer for that.
1: It's unbelievable. And you know, they could talk about all they want about contracts and depth and all this kind of stuff. Brad Stevens, I get it. You still need good players to win basketball games.
2: Yeah, and you want to be bad for 2 years instead of good for three because it saves you money?
1: Right. And then meanwhile, they give that guy the 3-year extension yesterday, Jared Walsh, I forget his name, like for a lot of money. And he's an okay player. And Hugo Gonzalez is an untradeable player.
2: He started game 7. They might be right about that.
1: Yeah, maybe. All right, it continues. However, Jaylen Brown's arrival introduces some new questions related to franchise center Joel Embiid. Brown and Embiid are both high usage scorers who like to operate in the mid range and get to the free throw line. By comparison, George is a more natural complement to Embiid. He's a better 3-point shooter and proved willing to sacrifice shots during his Philadelphia tenure. Brown and Embiid could probably strike a quote unquote two alphas balance if they surrounded by role players, but Philadelphia's loaded backcourt includes all-star Tyrese Maxey and rising star VJ Edgecombe. There's a lot of scoring talent on hand and something will have to give. Put all those factors together and Brown seemingly makes more sense for Philadelphia's post Embiid future than he does as an Embiid sidekick. The next question is, when would a transition take place given that Embiid still has 3 years remaining on his contract? I don't know if Joel Embiid finishes contract here in Philadelphia. I don't know. You know, we could talk about whether or not he should be traded, do whatever it can to trade him. When the season ended, I would have moved a pick to move Joel Embiid and then just deal with the last 2 years of Paul George, like last 2 years or maybe one more year of Paul George, because I really wanted to kickstart the future of the Philadelphia 76ers. When you trade for Jaylen Brown and you get a legit stud in return, then that changes the conversation. Now you go, all right, if Embiid needs to take a week off, take a week off, because they're not going to go 0-3 in that week. Because Jaylen Brown will win them games by himself with Tyrese Maxey and VJ Edgecombe. But to Ben's point, the writer for ESPN.com, it's not the Joel Embiid show anymore. He'll still be like the face of the team, I think.
3: This is my city.
1: Kind of like how Bryce Harper is the face of the Phillies, but Kyle Schwarber's the guy that a lot of people go to see play baseball. Like, can he hit 60 home runs? Can he break Ryan Howard's single season record for home runs in a Phillies uniform? Bryce Harper's the face, but there's a lot of other people that you're going to Phillies games for. I go for Zach Wheeler stars more so than I go to see Bryce Harper, but Bryce Harper's still the face. I might go to see Jaylen Brown and Tyrese Maxey and VJ Edgecombe, even though Joel Embiid's the face. Does that make sense?
2: It does, but I don't think it's necessarily true.
1: Okay.
2: And I think if Joel Embiid read this article, I think he'd say good. I think he'd be happy about it.
1: Yeah, I think so too. There's people that think that he's like angry that they made this trade. I saw VJ Edgecombe win them a game in the regular season, and Joel Embiid, I thought, wanted to like pick him up like he was his own child. Because it almost seemed like, all right, I got somebody that I can lean on. Like, it doesn't just have to be me. And over the years, sure, Joel Embiid has brought his own issues, right? There some of the shortcomings of the Sixers have been because of Joel Embiid. But the facts are the facts. When Joel Embiid's on the court, this team tanks. Like, they plummet.
2: Yeah, dude, look how he came up. Look how he entered the league and the guys that were on his team. Ben Simmons doesn't like to play basketball. Markelle Fultz forgot how to play basketball. Like, there are certain guys. Tobias Harris, max contract, never performed up to it. If I'm Joe and I'm sitting here, you saw how he reacted to Harden being on the team. Like, Harden is not number one teammate in the history of the NBA guy. There are questions with James Harden, but that's a dude Joel Embiid loved to be around because he knows, hey, I can get the ball to this guy and he can go get a bucket and take over a game.
1: He had his best season because of him, too.
2: Like, Joe's been dying. People get this impression because he is this big personality. He loves to troll. He likes stuff to be about him. And that's, I think, every superstar athlete. Like, you don't get to that level without some level of ego higher than the normal person. But I think what he's always wanted and what he's gotten with Maxey, he had with Harden, he's seeing a little bit in VJ as a rookie last year, is I don't have to carry this team, because he's probably tired of trying to carry this team.
1: Yeah, absolutely. But I think he also, if he wins a championship, I would imagine part of him wants to be the reason why. I'm not trying to do the AJ Brown thing, but like, remember the whole AJ Brown thing? They won a Super Bowl and it wasn't enough because he wasn't really the main reason why. There is egos in sports. We know this. There is the alpha dog mentality, and I do believe that Joel Embiid has that. But I don't know. Is he at the stage of his career where he wants to be the reason why they won, or he just wants to win?
2: I don't think it's going to be the Carson Wentz, if I don't play, I'm upset about it.
1: Right.
2: Type thing.
1: Right.
2: Whereas, I don't see him as that.
1: Yeah, can you believe that they're winning without us? That's still an all-time bad teammate story. All right. One thing before we get to the Davis on a text line, where you can feel the Davis difference, check them out in Burlington. We have a bunch of different topics going on today. Big news in the city of Philadelphia and of news, Cecily Tynan yesterday announcing that she'll be retiring A couple more weeks. I forget the date that she said. They were talking about it yesterday on Channel 6. But Cecily Tynan is retirement. I mean, she's been doing it literally our whole lives. Like, our whole lives, Cecily Tynan has been the weather person on Channel 6.
2: Yeah, legend.
1: Like, legend. Like, I remember a couple of years ago when I was producing for Ant, there was a big snowstorm coming, and we had her on. And I was like, oh, my God, like, I'm calling Cecily Tynan. Like, we had Jim Gardner on once. I was like, oh, my God, like, I got to say hi to Jim Gardner today. There are some legends, man, that are, you know, exiting. And it's sad. It's always sad, especially because it's different for, like, television and news. Like, sports, it feels weird when a guy retires after you watch him for 10 or 15 years. Sports does end at some point. The news, it's like they could do it until they were, like, 90, as long as they can still talk into a camera.
2: Yeah, I got news for you, though, brother, and we're going to hear something about this in headlines coming up. Everything ends eventually.
1: All right, what do we got on the text line?
2: All right, we have people checking in on what they want in the Philadelphia sports conversation. John from Tennessee says, I expect my 97.5 The Fanatic listening experience to make me feel like I'm back in the city. Aggressive but friendly attitude, solid team analysis that is optimistic pessimism. We can do this, but here's probably what's going to happen because it's Philadelphia, and I just want to listen to the same conversations I would have with my friends.
1: And that's something that I've always wanted to do is I wish I could have a beer. Like, I could. Legally, I'm allowed to doing this show. You can't because you're the producer. That is illegal to have a beer while on the board. I could have a beer. It would be a problem, though, because it's 7:40 in the morning. But that's how I would like to do sports talk, is as if we were at the bar. And, like, when you get angry over a take that I have, I hope it's just angry to the point where you're not punching me in the face, but angry to the point where you might slam the bar table, and then we have to get another round of drinks to keep the conversation going. So I'm with you, and that's what I ought to like to do. But I want everybody involved in it. I want it to be a community. So one of our things that we're talking about as we start thinking about the future of the morning show, because I don't know what it's going to be, I want to know some of the things that you look for out of us. But we want you to be a part of it. 610-632-0975. All right, coming up next, it is today's headlines with Connor Thomas right here on 97.5 The Fanatic.
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0: Sky singer. Like, that's like, that
1: yeah, was
0: an
1: the Blink
0: era.
1: It was the Fall Out Boy, like that type of. I think yeah, Fall Out Boy might
0: Fall
1: have been
0: Fall Out
1: later.
0: Boy.
1: Green Day.
0: Green Day. Plain White Tees. Who are the. It all sounds the same. It was the whiny white guys genre era. Staying up night. They all sounded the same. Amy likes my singing. She's here. I wonder
1: I'm glad somebody does.
0: We have to figure out Amy's number one song from high school. Like when she was in high school, this was the song that she listened to. Amy, this is what we're bumping back from break with. We're asking people to send it in to the Davis Honda text line, Feel the Davis Difference. Check them out in Burlington. The number one song that you listened to in high school, whatever 4 years of high school you went to, maybe three, maybe two. However many years you went to high school, the number one song that you kept on listening to, I told you mine was Right Above It from Lil Wayne. I listened to that song a billion times, way too many times. All right, time now for today's headlines with Connor Thomas.
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0: What do we got?
3: 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He was big news in college football last year, even in the playoffs with his team, making it very deep. Ole Miss had a great season. Lane Kiffin, well, he didn't get to see the end of it because he decided he was going to LSU.
0: Hot yoga. Oh, LSU, sorry.
3: Also hot yoga. Hey, listen, it's good for you. I'm not going to knock hot yoga. But he's an interesting cat.
0: Part he really is. The hot yoga thing where he feels the need to post a photo of him and his instructors. Hey. You do you, Lane.
3: Guy builds a culture. Guy wins. Guy recruits very well. He also gives very interesting press conferences. So with college football right around the corner, as football season gets near, you're starting to hear sound bites and press conferences, yeah. Media availability from
0: Nick Sirianni press conference next week. I think Wednesday morning, 9:30. He'll be late, but we might be able to air it on this
3: station. We got the media schedule email, so you're going to start hearing from the birds. Lane Kiffin was talking about just some life realizations as he makes the transition from Ole Miss to head coach of LSU football. Just a weird thing. You got to hear it.
4: You know, I watched the Hulk Hogan special, and I realized, and I was like, we're all going to die. And so some of the things that we worry about and what this person says and that, like, really aren't going to matter. When I grew up, there were two people that I thought just wouldn't die. My dad and Hulk Hogan.
3: When I first heard that, because I heard it on overnights, so that I thought he was going to say my dad, my mom, like thinking about the parents. My dad and Hulk Hogan. I guess true. Maybe.
0: Yeah, I mean, yeah, I those are two interesting people. I guess like at that age, Hulk Hogan was, he didn't look human. I don't know who I would have. I think I always had an understanding that it all ends at some point. So I don't know who else I would have thought. I don't know who would have come to my mind with that.
3: Yeah, it's just a very interesting thought process, a funny soundbite there. Hey, there's a lot of ways to motivate people.
0: By the way, we do need Lane Kiffin to be like that. Because when we lost Mike Leach, who was one of the most entertaining press conferences, one of the most entertaining interviews in college football, we kind of needed somebody. And so we got Lane Kiffin.
3: We absolutely did. We also have Luke Wilson, brother of Owen Wilson, who is doing the press junket currently because of the new show The Hawk on Netflix. He's on that with Will Ferrell and Jimmy Tatro. So he was on a Barstool podcast, like the Out of Order podcast, and he was telling a story about one of his breakthrough roles, which was Old School.
0: Yes.
3: Now everybody remembers the movie Old School. Yeah. And you remember the cameo by Snoop Dogg in Old School.
0: Yes.
3: Well, having him on the set was probably a pretty cool thing.
0: That was the scene where Will Ferrell got really drunk and then we're going shrieking.
3: Yeah, Frank the Tank was reborn. Yeah. Well, Luke Wilson didn't get a chance to experience what some of his other coworkers experienced.
5: Okay, I remember that night because we had these little trailers. That night, I was just kind of, you know, reading, waiting, nothing's going on. I go down to set and, you know, Vince was like, where have you been? I said, I've just been waiting to get called to work. He said, I've been partying with Snoop. I was like, what? I thought he wouldn't leave his trailer. And Vince was like, yeah, that's where I was. I missed the party.
3: Could you imagine
0: awesome.
3: The FOMO? That's got to be an all-time FOMO where you walk out and Vince Vaughn is like, yo, I just been partying with Snoop in his trailer for like the past 3 hours. And you've been sitting around reading. That's an all-time miss.
0: That is an all-time miss. Can I tell you something?
3: Yeah, you can tell me anything. No one's listening.
0: I'm kind of scared to say it. But it's not shocking for me. I had no idea he was related to Owen Wilson.
3: dude.
0: Well, first off, this
1: looks so similar too.
0: I'm not like Luke Wilson's movie catalog is not as strong as Owen's.
3: Like, Owen the bigger star than Luke.
0: I loved Old School. Like that was a great movie. But like I guess when I was a kid, because I should have been watching that as a kid. When I was a kid, like I didn't see him and think of Owen Wilson, and he's kind of, I don't want to call the guy irrelevant, but like when's the last like Luke Wilson thing you locked in on? Owen Wilson's everywhere.
3: Yeah, he'll pop in every once in a while. He was he the main guy in Idiocracy? That was a solid movie back in the day. Old School's a great film.
0: Yeah. I haven't thought of that man in forever until you just played that clip. And I guess I never looked at him as Owen Wilson's brother.
3: There you go. Hey, you learned something new every day.
0: I just admitted something to you guys. How about that?
3: All right, last story here. I need everybody to take a deep breath before we do this one. This is about baseball, and it's something that we had to play as Philadelphia Phillies fans, because when anybody takes a shot at the New York Mets, you got to enjoy a shot being taken at the New York Mets, even when it's the commander-in-chief.
6: So I like baseball, but this guy's done such a great job. You know, the Mets have the highest salary in baseball, and they lose all the time on Friday.
3: The Mets will take a shot from any angle, from anybody, at any time. And as the number one Mets hater on this station, Andrew Salchunas,
0: yes,
3: you'll take any Mets hate you can get.
0: I will. You know, look, you're playing a clip, so we don't have to get into anything. You're playing a clip, and that's all that matters. And I love that the Mets stink is so bad that it's literally reached the top. Right? It's reached the top that the Mets are so bad. And that I appreciate. I appreciate the hatred, and I appreciate how bad they are. I love that. So thank you, Connor.
3: No problem at all.
0: And that's all we're going to keep it at. Because you know what? We can do that. That's it. We can do that. And I'm proud of us for it. All right, coming up next, it is a Friday with Fadul. Amy Fadul is in studio today. She's been in the sports talk radio biz for some time now. One of our topics today is, hey, moving forward, what do you want? We'll continue getting some of your responses on it. I've pushed back on some of the things that you've said, but again, it's all about community. Let's figure out what we want moving forward here on this station, on this show, moving forward. But I want to hear from you, 610-632-0975. I have two lists that I've thrown your way so far. The players that you get tired of talking about, but also the storylines that you are most intrigued by. I want more of your answers on that, but I also have to open up another one, because you can be on two lists at the same time. One that's not so positive, and one that is. Clutch factor. I have my top five. I'll run those by you coming up next. It is Kincaid and Salchunas. Johnny back next week here on The Fanatic.
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3: Another big series. I'm Connor Thomas. The Phillies had the day off yesterday following their series loss to the Dodgers. They got another big one starting tonight. Yankees are in town. 6:45 p.m. first pitch this evening for Game 1. Jesus Luzardo facing Cam Schlittler in a great pitching matchup tonight. The team the Phils are chasing, well, they were in action yesterday with the Braves picking up another half game by beating the Padres. The Phils are now 4.5 back in the NL East and hold the second wild card spot. Another day of no LeBron James decision being made. Shams Charania joined the Pat McAfee show to talk about where the process stands, also refuting the reports that Anthony Davis is required to be a part of the plans.
7: From my understanding, my sources tell me LeBron James, his agent Rich Paul, that inner circle, they're not waiting for another domino right now. They're not waiting for Anthony Davis to get traded anywhere. They're not waiting for anyone else to move around anywhere.
3: We'll keep you updated on anything else we're hearing on the LeBron front. 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Coming up next, Amy Fadul will join us live in studio. 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

0: 97.5 tonight. What is this, Tears for Fears?
1: Yeah, you thought
0: Everybody
1: 2003 was old.
0: Wants to rule the world, right?
1: That's See, correct.
0: I barely knew that was Tears for Fears, but I know the song. Good morning. It is Kincaid and Sal Chunas. Johnny the K on vacation. He'll be back next week for his final week of Kincaid and Sal Chunas, and then it will be show. Because I don't know.
2: Show.
0: I don't know what it's going to be next. But what I do know is right now in studio with me, the great show. Amy Fadul. Amy, good morning.
2: Good morning.
0: Yeah, so today, it's a little bit of a different show today. There was no Phillies game last night, so there's nothing to bitch about. You know, I already burned out all the Jalen Hurts topics this week, so sorry, guys. I didn't have anything else for you today. you know, Joel Embiid, should we trade him, should we not? I didn't spend any time on that yesterday when the out-of-nowhere report came out that LeBron now wants Anthony Davis, and then Shams quickly shut that down last night. But today, Amy... a couple of things. I want people to be really involved. I'm calling it a Fanatic Family Friday.
2: I love it.
0: Because as we are entering an era where it will be a show, I'm trying to figure out what people want from said show.
2: The show.
0: Sports talk radio in Philadelphia is polarizing. We talk about athletes that are polarizing, and sports talk radio then becomes polarizing because then it's, you said that because you want to run them out of town. How dare you say that?
2: Right.
0: It's like, well, no, that's just my opinion, and that's what my job is. I'm not a reporter. I'm not an insider. I am a reactor. I have a microphone in front of me. Like you all out there, I have opinions on

0: blogging, it's social media.
1: Yeah.
0: Right? Like,
1: for sure.
0: Jim Rome, who is a legend in sports talk, he's on Twitter. Like, that's where his show is.
1: What he does.
0: It's not on a network. Yeah. It's literally on Twitter. So media is everything now. But you've now dipped your toes into the radio world. How, when did you start, like, coming in here?
1: 3 years ago.
0: Okay.
1: Is that right?
0: And so, like,
1: I'm looking at Connor like he's going to know.
0: Give or take. I don't know. I'm just curious.
1: Sure,
0: like,
1: we'll
0: what is
1: that. Two and a half? Oh.
0: What is your takeaway? Because I'm sure you had an opinion on guys like me, like, coming into it. And now you do it.
1: Yeah.
0: But you and I are alike, because who you hear on the air is who you would get off the air.
1: I think that's the best thing. You know, in this town, you're nothing if you're not authentic. Like, it's just the folks out there. And this is not. It's Philadelphia, you know, only. I've lived other places, you know, play the hits.
0: Yes.
1: That's what they say. And sometimes that's, you know, getting the hot takes and whatever else, or saying something that, you know, is going to elicit responses.
0: Right. Gets the people going.
1: Which is fine. And I think that, you know, you have to have some of that, but you have to do it in a smart way that's still authentic. And I think that what you see is what you get. So when, you know, you and I've talked about this, when we're out and about, in our everyday lives, people come up to you and come up to me and come up to Connor and whomever else. And they're like, oh, and they want to talk to you about stuff. The first thing, at least they say to me, is like, oh, you probably don't want to talk about
0: this. I hear
1: it
0: all the time.
1: And I'm like, oh, actually I do. This would be great. Like, we do this because we actually love talking about sports.
0: Yeah.
1: And reporting on them and whatever else. So, yeah, I mean, I think that for me, the show, the Saltuna show, the whatever it is,
0: whatever
1: show is going to be.
0: I don't even know if I'm going to be on it.
1: Exactly. It's true. It's just going to be called show. Not even the, because it's just like a show.
0: Yeah, it's a show.
1: It's just show.
0: We'll figure it out.
1: Just show. I think it's just about, you know, just, it's funny that you said that thing about what Mopar said, you know, these, like, don't say, like, drastic things or really dramatic things.
0: Yeah.
1: That's, to me, like, that's who says what's dramatic. Because there's some people that say, like, oh, the Sixers getting LeBron, there's absolutely no way. Why is there no way?
0: Right, there
1: is a way.
0: That's
1: dramatic to people. Do you know what I mean? So it's funny to me that I understand that. I think that's kind of one of those perception things.
0: I mean, yesterday, Amy, we were talking about this, about the Phillies' upcoming trade deadline. We took all names out of it. We were just saying, hey, do you want them to buy big? Do you want them to just get somebody? You want them to stay put, or you want them to sell? You could make the case for all four.
1: Absolutely.
0: Like, I think selling, I know they're not going to do that. But if Dave Dombrowski says, man, you know what? Like, we're not going to beat the Dodgers. I got to regroup here. There's a lockout coming up. What if I can get a boatload of prospects for this guy or that guy? Like, I'm going to trade Brandon Marsh and Johan Duran, because those are two guys that are cheap. You have them under control. It's because you're not going to trade Harper. You're not going to trade Turner. Like, oh, what if I did this? I can get a couple of good prospects, and then this could retool us for the future. Like, you could make a case. It would be the wrong answer.
1: Correct.
0: And I don't want them to do that, but you could make a legitimate case. I think one of the issues in society, I mean, Connor, you literally played a clip of somebody in society where it's like one way or the other during today's headlines. Unfortunately, it's no, you're wrong, period. Like, no, let's,
1: right.
0: I can come on here and I could have done the why they should buy big show on Monday. And then Tuesday, I could have done the why they should sell show. And then on Wednesday, I could have done the why they should just make a marginal move show. I could have done it. I'm like a chameleon. I could have done everything.
1: Well,
0: why not? Why can't you have those conversations?
1: And that's the point. That last part of the sentence, it's a conversation, right?
0: Yeah.
1: It's not just a dictatorship of, like, all right, well, this is how it is, and that's how it's going to be, and we want no input from anybody else. I mean, that's obviously the reason sports talk exists, because people want to have their voices heard. In a myriad of ways. Now, there's so many different ways to hear from people. Social media, call in, texting. Obviously, we have, like, the Twitter polls and things like that.
0: We have voice memos, like LeBron. Like,
1: yeah.
0: We have voice memos.
1: Which is great.
0: It's another way to be a part of the show.
1: And I think that those are really important things, because inherently, everybody wants to join in the conversation. The water cooler exists in a much bigger realm now, right? Everybody wants to have that conversation. We're lucky we work in a place where talking sports is what we do, both on and off air.
0: Yes.
1: Right? Like, we come out, you hang it out in there, there's always some conversation.
0: We're talking sports.
1: You talk sports. I'm sitting at NBC Sports Philadelphia. We're talking sports.
0: Yeah.
1: Then we obviously go on air and talk sports. So it's one of those things that everybody wants to kind of get involved in that. And I think that for me, that's been a kind of a fun aspect you know, dipping my toe into radio.
0: Doing this, it's fun because that's what it's.

0: should be like, I get it. There's going to be days.
1: There's days it's going to be more,
0: you know,
1: serious.
0: Reaction.
1: Yeah.
0: Yeah. Like, look, in Eagles season, there are days like I'll be honest with you guys. Like on a Monday after an Eagles game, it's like, hey, no fooling around. Like we got
1: to
0: lock in because I know a lot of people are tuning in today and we have to react to it. Like I can't.
1: And they
0: like,
1: want to talk about the Eagles.
0: Right. Right. Like
1: happened.
0: Today we're having some fun because it's a Friday in July and we're having people do the bump back music. But on Mondays in the football season, it's like, all right, music starts playing. Light is on. React to whatever happened in the Eagles game the day before. So what do you want from a sports talk radio show? You try to program it for us. 610-632-0975. There are some things that we'll push back on, but there's some things that we'll take into account. Like I think it's important to have these conversations because I want this to be as much of a community as possible. I don't know if I've mentioned this before, Connor. I am the longest tenured employee here at the Fanatic. So I feel like it is my duty to do this, to bring
2: it's
0: the
2: nice
0: people together.
2: I've heard that. It's
0: have I mentioned that before?
2: Yeah, once or twice.
0: I'm a freaking cockroach, man. They can't kill me. All right, Amy, some other stuff that we're getting into. It's kind of a day where I'm including all the teams, including all the players. I started off with what is your most intriguing storyline, like your personal storyline that you are most intrigued by. I said the Jalen Hurts future because I think that's
1: a
0: fascinating storyline because the guy has been so successful in his career, and yet there is a legitimate case to say, hey, he still has to prove it, which is it's weird to say that. It's so weird
1: to
0: say.
1: He's been in the MVP conversation twice. He has a Super Bowl MVP. He's been to the Super Bowl twice. He should have, if they had won the first time with him, he would have been Super Bowl MVP that year.
0: Yeah, he'd be a two-time Super Bowl MVP.
1: Yeah,
0: you're right.
1: There's no question.
0: And yet,
1: he's never not made the playoffs.
0: And yet it's fair to say, hey, the year they won the Super Bowl, passing offense was toward the bottom of the league.
1: Right.
0: Last year, the passing offense is toward the bottom of the league. What if it's three straight years of a passing offense that's toward the bottom of the league? If I told you, it's funny. I did this the other day with Brandon Marsh. Connor, if I said, this is the Brandon Marsh conversation, Amy. If I said you could trade a platoon player for a guy that's going to be an impact for you, either in the rotation, bullpen, or an everyday job, you would do it, right?
1: I would ask which platoon player, but yes,
0: but
1: on,
0: if I,
1: on
0: then,
1: its face.
0: But then as soon as I say the name Brandon Marsh, it's like, no.
2: All-star starter, don't you dare.
0: Right. But if I said platoon player, you would say, yeah, of course.
1: Yeah, because it's a guy that doesn't play every day.
0: Right. But then as soon as I throw out the name Brandon Marsh, it's like, oh, no, you can't do that. So when it comes to the Eagles, I mean, you can kind of do the same thing. If I told you, hey, a team is needing to make a decision on whether or not they're going to pay their quarterback $60 million, and that quarterback has led one of the worst passing offenses the last 2 years. Would you pay that quarterback $60 million?
1: It's like, no.
0: Everyone's going to say no. But then as soon as I say it's Jalen Hurts,
1: they're like, of course.
0: Of course you would, because he's a winner. And so like that's why that storyline is so intriguing to me. It's not because I hate Jalen Hurts. It's just this year is going to be whether or not he's going to get that $60 million a year contract moving forward. So what's the number one storyline that's been on your mind?
1: I mean, that's a really good one. And I think there's so many branches off of that because it's related to the receiving core and what the offense is going to look like with Sean Mannion. I think to me that the Sean Mannion conversation is one that I'm very interested in, but I think as a whole, if I just looked at like, what am I most excited about or what am I most intrigued by, the player that's I'm most intrigued by is Reek Woolen.
0: Yeah.
1: I'm just fascinated to see how that's going to work because they already had a tremendous secondary. And now you're adding in a guy who just came off of a Super Bowl win. And I know he had some issues there and whatever else, but he is a very, very good player. And he's also massive.
0: Yeah.
1: Compared to the rest of the secondary, seeing a 6'4 guy, like it's just mind blowing to me. I'm just very interested because I feel like we have, and maybe it's just because there's so much talk about the offense and they just, the defense kind of is just unexpected. That to me is like, I don't know. That,
0: well, I said it earlier.
1: Or
0: I don't,
1: the offensive line. Those are two of them. I'm like, I don't know.
0: I don't lose sleep over the defense. Like, I don't.
1: No.
0: But to your point about Reek Woolen, like, it's fascinating because if he's... Adoree Jackson was okay last year, right? Remember the first couple games? It was ugly. Everybody wanted to get rid of Adoree Jackson. And then he ended up being the veteran NFL player that he was and actually played okay. If your floor is Adoree Jackson with Reek Woolen, which I imagine that he could at the floor be Adoree Jackson... You're a top five defense still. But man, if he's the guy that came out of college and that rookie season that he had where I was watching this guy play and I said, this guy's going to be a stud. And then I was stunned in year two when he was not good.
1: Right.
0: And then he had a bounce back in year three. And then last year he's on the Super Bowl team, but at one point he got replaced by Josh Jobe. If he is rookie year, Reek Woolen, this defense might be it will probably be the best defense in the NFL.
1: Yeah, I mean, Seattle's still going to be up there and the Texans. But I think that there's no question the Eagles could absolutely be in that top five conversation, top three at that. I don't have questions about the defense. I don't want it to come across as that, but I'm very intrigued by how that's going to work because if it works, it really could be the best defense. And I think that that says a lot about where this team could go and what they're capable of if you have one of the best defenses, because the two teams I named were obviously some of the favorites. One won the Super Bowl last year in the Seahawks. Texans, they got clipped by the Patriots, but that was a really good game, and it was that was a good Texans team.
0: Yeah.
1: Who doesn't have a quarterback at the level of Jalen Hurts.
0: No.
1: So though I don't mind CJ Stroud, but that's, you know, I'm like, all right.
0: He's just come up small in playoffs.
1: Like he burst on the scene his rookie year, and then every year since you're like, but that the offensive line is something that intrigues me too.
0: Yeah, I mean, that's going to be the one. Are they healthy? So let's check the poll of the day, brought to us by Dr. Avi Donapel and the team at Iron Mountain Men's Health. The poll is strong for 4 hours every single day here at Kincaid Health Tunis because Dr. Avi Donapel allows it to be strong. What do we got, Connor? It's similar, Amy, to the storylines conversation, but we're trying to focus in on teams here.
2: It shifted a little bit since the last time we checked it. Which team has the most intriguing storylines? 46% of responders still saying the Sixers, so they're still leading. 30% still saying the Eagles. They're still in second. But the two teams that were lower down have gained some momentum.
0: Okay.
2: 13% are now saying the Flyers. 11% now saying the Phillies.
0: Yeah, it's... Look, the Phillies probably should be higher because the trade deadline is less than 2 weeks away. But I do believe apathy has settled in for a lot of people. Or as Connor said earlier, they hate this team. And you're right. The Flyers... If the Flyers got... If we ran this poll, 2 weeks ago, before Carlson, returned with Anaheim, the Flyers would have a lot more buzz. We need one rumor that the Flyers are in on one of these studs, and they would do whatever they can to try to acquire them via trade, and then that would skyrocket, because the Flyers are bubbling right now in terms of interest. Just look at last year. Like, this city was painted orange when the Flyers got to the playoffs.
1: And it was so much fun. I mean, let's be honest. It's always better if all four teams are going.
0: Absolutely.
1: I think that's something that you see and you're like, that's exciting. I do remember sitting over there and John was sitting in this chair and it was towards the end. I think that they had taken Carolina, I guess, to the brink the first game or to game. I can't remember if it was game one or game two. I think it was game one, game two, whatever it was. It was a close game.
0: Yeah.
1: And Sixers, of course, had gotten worked.
0: Yeah.
1: And he was just like, what a difference. Like, Flyers are definitely moving up. And they were. Mm-hmm. And I don't mean that they're not moving up. And then, of course, Jalen Brown comes to Philadelphia.
0: Yeah.
1: And I'm like, well, that's...
0: But that the thing is, everything.
1: You can have two... I think people think it has to be one or the other. You can have two parallel lines going up. That's totally fine. I think there is a lot of excitement around the Flyers, and there is hope. It would have been great if... one big deal had come to fruition.
0: Yeah. But you also don't want them to rush the process just to rush the process for the Flyers.
1: And last year was a surprise.
0: Yeah.
1: And I think that that's a really good thing, the way you see it. And there were some good things to take away. It is interesting. Flyers and the Sixers both won first round against rivals, and they both got swept in the second round. Boy, did they feel different.
0: Yeah. Oh, they absolutely did. But the Flyers were at least close, right? They're close in all those games. All right. So you mentioned the Flyers. And that leads me to my next top five list, Connor. I have the top five players in Philadelphia right now that I say clutch, that I feel like big spot. This guy's going to come through, whether it's one specific play, whether it's an entire game. I have my top five. So at number five, it is a Flyer. Now, the reason why he's only at five is because it's only happened once, and I got to see it happen again. But Dan Vladar makes that list. Because Dan Vladar got them to the playoffs. His ridiculous play the second after the Olympic break was the reason why they got to the playoffs. And then that man shuts out the Penguins in a game twice.
1: Yeah.
0: Two shutouts in the series against the Penguins. And that guy did almost everything to get them to the second round and then still played pretty well against Montreal. It's just the Flyers were like never...
2: Carolina.
0: They never got it out of the zone. Like Carolina was on the offensive attack, it felt like, that entire series. So Vladar, in terms of clutch, like, all right, big spot. Vladar's got it. He's at number five. Devontae Smith is at number four. I think big game player. Like, this guy... Come Super Bowl, NFC Championship game, any playoff game, I think Devontae Smith's going to win his battle. I think Devontae Smith, anytime the ball's in the air, is going to come down with it. Like, everything about Devontae Smith screams clutch, screams trust when it comes to their play on the field. Number three, knock down a peg a little bit. Would have been higher, but Bryce Harper's number three. I still get that feeling of ninth inning, Bryce Harper's up to bat. Yeah. I feel like he's going to come through. Like, I still have that feeling. Baseball's harder. As you and I were talking about during the commercial break, like, you could get walked. Is that clutch? You got a base, but is that like the Bedlam at the Bank? Wasn't Bryce Harper got to first base via the walk? Bedlam at the Bank was the home run that gave them the lead that eventually sent them to the World Series. But Bedlam at the Bank also happened numerous big spots ago. Bryce Harper has come up small with guys on base at times, but then Bryce Harper also had the Orlando Arcia night, which wasn't that long ago either. So Harper's three. Jalen Hurts is number two.
2: Who in the world is above Jalen Hurts?
0: I'll explain in a second. But Jalen Hurts should be either one or two on anybody's list.
1: Yeah.
0: Regardless of what you think.
1: Yeah, exactly. Regardless of what you think about Jalen Hurts, and you mentioned it earlier, there is one thing that you have to call him, and that is an absolute grade A winner.
0: Yeah.
1: There's players that have it and players that don't. There's players that have a lot of talent and just can't get forward.
0: Yeah.
1: No matter who's surrounding them. There's one of those that lives in Dallas.
0: Yeah, absolutely. And he's a really good quarterback.
1: He's a very good quarterback.
0: But melts.
1: There's one that lives in Baltimore.
0: Yeah.
1: Also very good.
2: Maybe in Buffalo.
1: You just can't.
0: Maybe.
1: But every time Jalen Hurts has been given the opportunity on a big stage, going back to college, he has absolutely stepped up and won.
0: Yeah.
1: It's remarkable.
0: Oh, absolutely. All right, number one. Anytime he steps on the mound, I feel like the Phillies are going to win when Zach Wheeler pitches. Literally anytime. And Zach Wheeler in the playoffs has pretty much backed that up. He's not won every game. It's not his fault that the offense can't hit. He's had one outing in his playoff career at the Phillies where he allowed more than three runs.
2: No way he should be one over Jalen Hurts. Not a single way.
0: Okay.
1: Yeah.
2: Because part of clutch factor to me is your ability to elevate in those moments. Zach Wheeler's always that guy, whether it's June, July, August, September, October.
0: Okay.
2: Jalen Hurts takes his game in the biggest moments to another level than what he does on a regular day.
0: Zach Wheeler isn't clutch because he's always good.
2: Well,
0: that's kind of
2: part of it. Why is Big Shot Rob talked about as clutch, but some superstars in the NBA
1: clutch
2: are not.
1: Is defined as something you need him to do something, right? So every fifth day you need to get a win. That guy answers. I don't understand.
0: And then every playoff start, I feel like they're going to win when he pitches. And if the offense just did something, they would win those games.
1: Let me ask you this, Connor. Was Brad Lidge clutch?
2: I guess.
0: Because he was good all season long.
2: Yeah. Yes. I knew that
0: in the ninth inning, Brad Lidge is going to end
1: that's clutch.
0: End the day.
2: But closers are weird because they're always in that situation. Every single opportunity. Colby Coles
0: has already chimed in. Connor, that is the stupidest thing I've ever heard.
2: Well, guess what? I'm on a
1: he
2: roll
1: can't
2: this
1: be
2: week.
1: Clutch
2: Let me
1: be very,
2: stupid.
1: Was Michael Jordan clutch? I don't know. He was just really good.
0: He's just really
1: cool.
0: Good.
1: All right.
2: I don't know.
1: Hear me out. He's really good because he's clutch, and he's clutch because he's really good. Yeah. Maybe.
2: I'm not saying he's not, but I'm saying Jalen Hurts is a dude who outthrowed Patrick Mahomes twice
1: in the
2: Super
1: Bowl. Is
2: Tom Brady clutch?
1: Like, this is hilarious.
0: I just know that when the ball is rolled out to Zach Wheeler, they are more likely than not going to win that baseball game, or he will exit the game with them in the lead or with a chance to win if his bats did
1: something.
0: He's
1: not going to blow up the game for you.
0: Yes. Like, unfortunately, because he was hurt last playoff, the last time we saw him pitch in a playoff game was that Mets series where he went seven innings allowing one hit, but because Jeff Hoffman peed himself, they lost that game. They should have won that game. Zach Wheeler, anytime he goes on the mound, I go, they're going to win this one. That's why he's the number one clutch guy in Philadelphia. And Jalen Hurts is two. You're saying it's crazy that I have him at two.
1: Ready?
2: He's got one for me.
0: I know. Everybody's offended by everything. Yes.
1: Here it is. You ready? An adjective, U.S. informal, defined. Denoting or occurring in a critical situation in which the outcome of a game or competition is at stake. The player achieving, characterized by success in a critical moment of the game.
0: So it's not about how good they were in the year.
1: That's just wild to me.
0: Cody Ross, more clutch than Zach Wheeler. Because Cody Ross was a journeyman but came through against the Phillies.
2: I'm not talking about Cody Ross. Call I'm talking now. About Jalen Hurts.
0: All right, coming up next, speaking of the Phils, we have the queen of NBC Sports Philadelphia here. So we go through the list of NBC Sports Philadelphia, list of names that they think the Phillies could target at the deadline. We will play thumbs up or thumbs down next. It is Kincaid and Sal, Tunis, Amy, and 97.5 The Fanatic.
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2: A big-time pitching matchup. I'm Connor Thomas. The Phillies had the day off yesterday following the series loss to the Dodgers. They'll start a series against the Yankees tonight at Citizens Bank Park. 6:45 p.m. first pitch. Jesus Luzardo facing Cam Schlittler. Marquee matchup on the mound for the Phils and the Yanks. The team the Phils are chasing was in action yesterday. The Braves picked up another half game by beating the Padres. The Phils are now 4.5 back in the NL East, and they hold the second wild card spot in the National League. It was another day of no LeBron James decision. Shyam Charania joined the Pat McAfee show yesterday to talk about where that process stands.
4: Now that we're 20 days in, there's nothing left. The teams are the teams. The information's the information. LeBron has everything he needs to make a decision.
2: I know what you're thinking then. What are we waiting for? I don't know. We don't know. We'll keep you updated on anything we're hearing, though. The Eagles are just 4 days away from reporting to training camp to start their true preparation for a huge season, and the Union hosts the Seattle Sounders tomorrow night at 7:30. 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Amy Fadul in the studio with us for the rest of the show. 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

0: So what we're doing today, if you're just tuning in, I was out back and somebody in my neighborhood was playing like all music from my high school days. And I think it's high school students now going back in the day, listening to old music from 2008 well, through 2012.
1: It's funny because, you know, you'll see it on like TikTok or Instagram and people, younger folk are discovering things that like Gen Xers and Gen Zers
0: right.
1: and millennials know. Like, I remember when I was watching something, this was a while ago, they discovered, you know, it was like when a 22-year-old discovered Mad Dog.
0: Yeah. Well, oh, I remember
1: of course,
0: you telling me about that.
1: I was like,
0: yeah.
1: Oh my gosh, you guys, wait till they find out what Boone's Farm is. Like, it's going to be amazing.
0: Oh, yeah.
2: That was 92 that came out.
0: That one came out in 92.
1: Yeah,
0: so what we're asking you to do is to send us the song that you listened to the most during your days in high school. By the way, Wu-Tang Clan will be in Atlantic City next month.
1: Oh,
0: I know that because my dad is an usher at the Hard Rock in Atlantic City for concerts. And my dad and Wu-Tang, I can only imagine.
1: Wu-Tang's for the kids. We all know that.
0: Yeah, Wu-Tang is definitely not for my
2: dad. No, I can't finish that one. But
1: oh, no.
0: Amy, do you
2: make
0: have,
2: sure your dad knows.
0: You told me a great story during the break, but I would like to know, what was your song in high school?
1: Yeah, so I grew up in Richmond, Virginia, just outside of Richmond, Virginia, and that heavily influenced what I listened to in high school.
0: Sure.
1: I was a boy band fan. I was younger years were New Kids. Then I transitioned to NSYNC and Backstreet. So Backstreet, nice. Definitely heavy rotation.
0: That's awesome.
1: But Dave Matthews, is from Virginia. My brother and my sister both went to UVA. So when I was in high school, they were in college.
0: Okay.
1: And Dave, his originations are Charlottesville, and he played Charlottesville a lot. And so I was a big Dave Matthews fan.
0: So that the Dave Matthews
1: Dave,
0: rotation.
1: Heavy rotation. Yeah. That's heavy awesome. Rotation. That's that and awesome. Pearl Jam, which was kind of
0: now,
1: random.
0: Amy tells me during the break, she goes, I heard that your song was right above it from Lil Wayne. And that's whose walk-up song?
1: It's my 11-year-old's walk-up song. Because it's very important. So they had an all-star event earlier in the summer, and it's really great. And they have the kids do the walk-up song during it. Because they don't do it during regular season games, but during the all-star game, they had it, which was fun. So a coach emailed everybody else out and said, all right, can you find out your kid's walk-up song? We'll put it together for them to play when they're walking up. Which in Little League, it's very short walk.
0: Yes.
1: From the
0: right.
1: little fence area where your dugout is to the batter's box is 6 feet, if that, but whatever. And so I asked Sean and he tells me it's that song by Lil Wayne. And I looked at him, I was like, I'm sorry, did you say right above it? And he's like, yeah, why? And I was like, how do you know that song? And two, why? And so he's like, well, let's play it. So I played it. And the very first line is, Kane is in the building.
0: And that
1: makes
0: sense.
1: And that is his last name. And I was like, I get it now. Well, I thought, very clever of him.
0: And the 12th word starts with an F.
1: Yeah. So we had the clean version, obviously. Not that you get that far in it. But yeah, so I was... Yeah, he can only listen to clean versions.
2: Just play the producer tag over and over.
0: Yeah, exactly. Yeah. Perfect. All right. Thumbs up, thumbs down. Found an article on the great NBCSportsPhiladelphia.com. We have the queen of NBC Sports Philadelphia to my left.
1: Nice.
0: This was written by Cole Weintraub, a bunch of players. So we're just going to do thumbs up, thumbs down. Even if you could say thumbs up to like four of the same position, just would you be intrigued by this person? Yes or no. So the first area was the rotation. Now, let me ask you this question before I even go through the names. Do you want a starter, like a starting pitcher? Because that's still the least of the ones that I want. Like relief pitcher is still number one for me. And the right-handed bat's number two. Starting pitcher's the least of my worries right now, but I know the report that came out from Matt Gelb that the Phillies might be really interested in adding to the rotation.
1: Well, and I heard Ricky was talking about it too, like a starter that you can then transition to the bullpen, that's a unicorn. His name is Ranger Suarez. I don't know if he exists outside of that.
0: Right.
1: Really what you're looking for is, so that's very specific. That's a very specific ask because of a guy that you need him to start right now. And then when the playoffs start, you need him to go to the bullpen. I don't know that if that guy is out there, he solves two problems for you. But to me, it's the reliever is up there, but right-handed. I mean, it was every day.
0: It's only been 4 years. It's only been 4 years we've been asking for.
1: I asked for a long defensive three-point wing for the Sixers. I got one.
0: Finally.
1: Finally asked for one at the trade deadline. And now once again, this is me asking for a right-handed bat.
0: Yeah, well,
1: I feel like I'm that Bernie meme.
0: We'll start with the starting pitchers. The first name that is mentioned is Brady Singer, right-handed pitcher for the Cincinnati Reds. Thumbs up, thumbs down. I go down. All right, we're all down. That's down. Three people that are down. Could not say down fast enough for this next name, Robbie Ray.
3: I'm a thumbs up.
0: Why?
3: Because that's a guy that's been around for a while. He has experience, and if you need to throw him in a postseason game, I don't think the moment's too big for him.
0: Okay. And then you're going to do the Nola, Robbie Ray, right, left thing?
3: Well, you need a starter because if one of the top three guys goes down, you're dead. Like, that's the thing. If somebody gets hurt August 4th, you have no organizational depth pitching-wise, and there's nobody on the street. What was that?
1: Don't you put that juju on them.
3: I'm not saying, sorry, knock on wood. But, like, if somebody gets hurt the rest of the way, you don't have enough. You do need to acquire a starter.
0: All right. Well, I'm thumbs down. But those two players, just for the sake of the conversation, are free agents after this season, so it wouldn't cost you so much. Now, this next name, I can't imagine they're doing this. I don't know if Cole's heard something or has read something. Foster Griffin pops up. This stud left-handed pitcher for the Nats.
1: That's a thumbs up.
0: That's a thumbs up. I just don't see.
1: I don't know.
3: I don't think the Nats are selling.
0: He's under control until through 2030. Like, unless the Nationals are just like the Marlins, where they're like, yep, nope, we're going to keep
3: thumbs up.
0: The guy's a freaking stud, but like he's, I don't know.
1: But
0: I don't see why he's available. Me, thumbs down for the next person, Mike Soroka.
3: Yes, I'm thumbs up on that one as well.
1: Yeah, I don't mind him.
0: He can't stay healthy.
1: Well, they could get
0: arm injuries. Now he's got a leg injury.
1: Oh.
0: Yeah, he's hurt right now.
3: Yeah, but you got nothing, man. You got nothing.
0: All right, then why were you thumbs down on Brady Singer if you got nothing?
3: I don't really like, he doesn't have the experience as much that I want to see. I want a guy that's been in moments before.
0: Okay. And then the last name that was mentioned, left-handed pitcher Ryan Yarbrough, who is a free agent after this season. He's with the Yankees. I'm fine without it. All right. Right-handed bat. What is it? Elliot Ramos with the San Francisco Giants. Thumbs up, thumbs down.
3: Like, big time thumbs up.
0: Yeah.
1: Like, I like him.
0: Yeah. Thumbs up. He hits left-handed pitching well.
1: There you go.
0: And that's, look, I would prefer a guy that's going to play every day and not platoon, but you know, whatever.
1: It's what we do here.
0: It's what we do around here.
3: I want a Robbie Ray, Elliot Ramos duo trade with the San Francisco Giants so bad.
1: What are you giving up?
3: That's a wonderful question, Amy.
1: Okay. Well, this is in a vacuum.
0: Yeah. So Robbie Ray's a free agent after this season, but then Ramos, you have until, like, he would be on your team.
1: Yes.
3: He's your next Adolis Garcia
0: experiment. 2029. Well, not experiment.
1: Yeah,
0: he's here.
1: He's actually.
3: Well, yeah,
0: he would be here for a long time.
3: I'm saying, like, try him and then maybe turn it back into a platoon, but he's the next guy you try to fill that spot.
0: Okay. Taylor Ward, I'm in. I've been in for 4 years.
3: Yeah.
1: His name always crops up.
0: Yeah. Yeah. He's Zach LaVine. It's, you know, we're the same person. We talk about
1: perfect
0: him every single
1: analogy.
0: Year. Like, Zach LaVine, could he be a Sixer?
1: Yep,
0: yes or no?
1: Never know.
0: Taylor Ward with the Orioles free agent after the season. Luis Robert Jr., I'm out.
3: No shot.
1: No, like, I wasn't even like that high on him when his name first popped up. Was that 2 years ago?
0: No. And like the only thing I thought was the change of scenery thing.
1: Right.
0: That was the only thing I thought. And he is who he is. Like he stinks. Lane Thomas. It's a solid name.
3: Gotta be in. Yeah, great name. That's part of the reason.
1: Yeah, that's it.
3: Have to protect the family crest.
0: No, he's a solid name. So I'm in on that one. Relief pitchers. Yennier Cano with the Orioles. I love Baltimore. So confusing. Great bullpen.
1: Yeah.
0: Great bullpen in Baltimore, but starting pitching
1: is
0: not good and they're not hitting enough.
1: And they can't hit.
0: Yeah. So
1: it's wild.
3: Kansas City's another one of those teams that'll just have like relievers or pitching and then they just don't win.
0: Dude, Kansas City, them being the way that they are is so confusing to me because you look at their roster and you're like, man, this team's going to be really good. And then they're never not. Now, speaking of Kansas City, Daniel Lynch, IV. Is available.
3: I'm more of a third guy, but the fourth is pretty good too.
0: Left-handed arm. Eric Miller with the Giants. You could just take everybody from San Francisco.
1: Apparently, they're in sell mode.
0: Yeah, I mean, well, they stink.
1: Yeah, but like you literally have named all like four players for them.
0: Yeah, but their stink will be our.
1: Yeah, come on over.
0: Our Febreze. I don't know.
1: Come on over.
0: And then there's like the long shots. And here are the names that he put out there. And I would imagine we all have thumbs up for all of these players.
1: Long shots, regardless of position?
0: Yeah, because the teams might not actually give them up. Like he has Aroldis Chapman on here. The Red Sox aren't going to trade him at this point. They're not.
1: It is remarkable, an aside, that he has been as successful as he has pitching the way he has for as long as he has.
0: Yeah.
1: We all thought, like, when he was with the Reds, that arm was going to be blown off. Nope. And you would never see him touch 100 again.
0: No, he's never really missed
1: that was time. Years ago.
0: Yeah. And that was when he was starting.
1: Yeah.
0: Remember, they thought he was going to be a starting pitcher, and then they transitioned to just be a reliever. But Arozarena's on this list. O'Neill Cruz, Eduardo Rodriguez from the Diamondbacks, Joe Ryan from the Twins.
1: Come on through.
0: Ryan and Rodriguez what might actually be traded. It's just, do the Phillies have what it takes to get those guys? I mean, a lot of teams are going to be in on those players, but like, are the Mariners going to trade Arozarena right now? Like, I don't know. I guess is he free agent after this year? Yeah, he's a free agent. Maybe that's what it is. But the problem with baseball right now, some people like it, some people don't, is the fact that every team's pretty much in it. Like, the Mariners are a half game out of first place. Why would they trade away a player? But everybody's thinking about the lockout. Everybody talks about controllable assets. Hey, if we don't win a World Series this year, we're losing this guy anyway.
1: Right.
0: We might as well try to get something for it. But then you're also sending a message to your team saying, hey, we're selling. It's a tough spot that Major League Baseball has put itself in. It's exciting because more teams are in.
1: Exactly.
0: But at the same time, like, when you're the Phillies and you desperately need certain players.
1: The market is like so volatile. You have no idea who's selling and who's buying.
0: Yeah.
1: And to the degree that they're doing either of those things.
0: There might be a team right now on July 24th that is a buyer. And come August 1st, they're going to say, nope, change our minds.
1: Or a team that's a buyer and then they're only like a little bit of a buyer.
0: Yeah.
1: Like a small buy.
0: This next week plus is going to change how a lot of teams view themselves before this trade deadline. All right, coming up next, speaking of the Phillies, I wonder if you can trade for a player that just knows how to play baseball and is smart. Talent be damned. Like, does this guy know how to run the bases? Does this guy know where to throw the ball if it comes to him? Yesterday was an all-time Ricky Bo rant, and I loved it, and I appreciated it so much. And I can't wait to play for you next. It's Kincaid and Sal Chudas. Johnny Al, he'll be back next week. 97.5 The Fanatic.
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0: Yeah, maybe the most distinct voice.
1: Right?
0: Yeah,
1: you're the out. Most distinct.
0: At least in rap. Yeah, gotta be.
2: So
0: gotta
2: be. If you're just tuning in, what we're doing today.
1: We're playing all the hits, everyone.
2: We're playing all the hits. It's 70s, 80s, 90s, and today. I could do that,
1: today,
2: by the way.
1: Today, 97.
2: If I ever get fired, I could be the music guy. I could do it. I could hit the post. I believe myself that I could do that. Anyways, I don't want to like offend anybody. We're doing the number one song that you listen to, not the number one top 100 Billboard song, the song that you listen to the most in high school. Text it in 610-632-0975 to the Davis Honda text line, and we are playing them coming out of commercial break. Unfortunately, how many times do we break an hour? Three?
0: Yes.
2: Yeah, there's 14 returns, I guess.
0: 13? Yeah, we got earlier today coming up, so that takes one out.
2: No, we'll bleed that into a song. Screw
0: okay.
2: That.
0: I got to do more math.
2: How many texts do you think you've gotten today of songs?
0: I don't know, probably a good 40 or 50.
2: Unfortunately, we don't have 40 or 50 returns, and that's a shame because I would like to play everybody's song. And what's the oldest one you've gotten?
0: Tears for Fears was 85.
2: Okay.
0: That's pretty far back there.
2: Yeah. All right. Cuz I was wondering like would we get like way back, like was anybody
1: like the 70s
2: driving into high
1: listening
2: school
1: listening to like REO Speedwagon or something?
2: Somebody's driving to school and it's like,
1: what's that song?
2: Fly me to the moon.
1: No,
2: is that something that people listen to on the way to high school back
1: they
2: in
1: walked
2: the day?
1: To school
2: yeah
1: when that was
2: both
1: out there
2: uphill
1: both ways
2: through
1: in
2: the snow.
1: Okay, so they weren't listening to music.
2: No,
1: there was somebody singing it.
2: Speaking of old Ricky Pitalico yesterday.
0: hey, he said it. That's Andrew Salchunas.
2: I mean, dude, 96 was a long time ago.
3: Just me.
2: All right. All-time rant yesterday from Ricky Pitalico. This, like, we know that if the Phillies have a bad loss or something bad happens where everybody gets angry, that post-game show on NBC Sports Philadelphia with Ricky Bowe is an immediate must watch because you know that the venom is going to come out of Ricky Bowe. The biggest problem with Unfiltered is that it's not until 2 o'clock the next day, right? So like we all have it. Like, have you ever been in an argument with a boyfriend, a girlfriend, or a spouse, and like you're really, really angry and then it kind of cools off a little bit? Well, Ricky, sometimes it's all the way until the next day where he has to find that energy.
1: Yes.
2: He tapped into it yesterday. Ricky Pitalico, after back-to-back days where the Phillies lost, the one was because of base running, right? The double play that ended the game. But then the Bryson Stott the next day where you had a momentum swing that just ended because Bryson Stott, for whatever stupid reason, runs into Max Muncy. Like, I still don't get it. It was one of the dumbest things I've ever seen. This was Ricky Bowe yesterday reacting to the Phillies base running this week.
3: Man, does this tick me off. It does, because fundamentals are part of baseball for all you newbies out there that think everything's about a propeller on your head and talking about numbers all the time. If you don't have the wherewithal that of what is going on the field, the fundamentals are going to look bad one way or the other. Bryson Stott cannot run into that play. You just can't. You have to. And what are you in a hurry for? Where are you going? Why make it out at third base? It's right there. What did you think? He was not going to see you? The invisible cloak was on? What the hell? You had to stir me up already. It's a laughing stock. How could you not be embarrassed if you're the Phillies right now? Fundamentally sound baseball sometimes looks better. You do things like base running mistakes on a constant basis. You heard the pop up the bunt, blah, blah, blah. Other teams start to notice that, wow, this team can't do anything right on the baseball field.
2: So I love that he talked about propeller hat people because it's true. Like, there is a belief, all right, this guy's...
1: Here are his slashes. He does this, this, and this.
2: So we need him. Yeah. Like, we need that. There are dumb athletes in all sports, and I'm talking about the style of play. I'm not talking about their actual IQ. Like, there are athletes that made it to the professional leagues, right?
1: Mm-hmm.
2: NBA, NHL, NFL, MLB, and sometimes those guys are there literally because of God-given talent and the hard work that they put into it to get to that spot.
1: Yes.
2: But then they don't really know how to play the sport.
1: Yes.
2: The guy that I always pick on, Adem Bona, got to the NBA because of his athleticism and his hard work and his determination. And then I watch him play basketball and I wonder when he started. Like, I wonder if he picked up the basketball this year, because there are things that I watch him do on the court and I go, do you actually know how to play the sport of basketball? It's one thing to grab a rebound, block a shot, and shoot. It's another thing being in defensive positioning and
1: well, that's
2: how
1: what
2: to
1: makes,
2: help and all this
1: and that's
2: kind
1: what
2: of
1: separates,
2: stuff.
1: You know, a regular player, just a guy, as my guy, Coach Lyme says, the Jag, the just a guy.
2: Yeah, yeah, yeah.
1: Or superstar, because if you combine talent and the IQ of whatever sport you're playing, that's when you're approaching like the elite level, because you're supreme in your talent and in your wherewithal.
2: Yeah.
1: It was just surprising that it was JT that did it.
2: Yeah. And you know what? Like,
1: and he owned up to it. I mean, literally did. I watched it and then we all watched it and it was like a little leaguer. You would make that play, because they didn't know that they could, you could just stay on third base. You could just stand there. And
2: I don't want to excuse it, but I don't expect JT to do that ever again. But the problem is, I do expect somebody on the Phillies to do it again. And I saw it the next night. I'm not calling Bryson Stott a dumb baseball player, but the team collectively is dumb. Like, they are a dumb baseball team. And I'm glad that Ricky brought up, like, look, you can be as talented in the world, but you have to know how to, you have to be fundamentally sound, because there is, Especially in baseball,
1: the situations you have to be aware of what's going on, where the outs are, to end the inning that way, when you could have just been on third base with a chance to tie the, like, it's just mind blowing. You have to be aware. That's always what they teach you in baseball. The fundamentals. You got to be aware of the situation. Where's the ball going? Where's the out? What's happening? It's the one, I think, more than any of the other sports, you have to be aware of every single time the ball is thrown, what you need to do.
2: Yeah. And for whatever reason, this team lapses in that all the time. Like, you can't do like, ah, man, that was just a brain fart. It's like, all right, well, this room stinks then, because there's lots of farts. Like, it's nonstop with this team. Sorry.
0: They've had brain Taco Bell.
2: They did.
0: It's not good for anyone. I hear that's going around. Yeah.
2: Austin survived. I forgot to bring this up.
0: So far, so good. We'll see.
2: Austin survived earlier this week. He texted us that he was going to an establishment, Connor.
0: Oh, yeah, my bad.
1: Yes.
0: Hey, so, what's not them? It's the lettuce.
2: Yeah, go ahead. Rip that company.
0: I don't know who makes the lettuce. Lettuce Inc.?
1: Yes. You nailed it.
2: Good job. All right, coming up next. I'm happy that Austin survived. Quick reset of our topics. But we're also going to open up another one that includes all the teams. It is one that people care about much more than I do. Like, I don't care about this topic, but I know that you do. And it's why this is a community show today, because I want everybody involved. The Philly athlete, the top five that are currently here that exuded. We'll get into that coming up next. It's Kincaid and South Junior's 97.5 The Fanatic.
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0: Phil's looking to bounce back. I'm Connor Thomas. The Phillies had the day off yesterday following their series loss to the Dodgers. They've lost two series straight coming out of the All-Star break, so they're looking for a bounce-back performance as the Yankees come to town tonight. 6:45 p.m. first pitch this evening for Game 1. Jesus Luzardo faces Camp Schlittler in a great pitching matchup. The team the Phils are chasing in their division was in action yesterday. The Braves picked up another half game by beating the Padres. Phils are now 4.5 back in the NL East. They hold the second wild card spot in the National League. Another day of no LeBron James decision being made. Shams Charania joined the Pat McAfee show to talk about a recent report of needing Anthony Davis on the team.
5: From my understanding, my sources tell me LeBron James, his agent Rich Paul, that inner circle, they're not waiting for another domino right now. They're not waiting for Anthony Davis to get traded anywhere. They're not waiting for anyone else to move around anywhere.
0: We'll keep you updated on any news that breaks on that front. The Eagles just 4 days away from making news themselves. They report to training camp next week. True preparation begins for a huge season. And the Union hosts the Seattle Sounders tomorrow night at 7:30. 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
4: 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We know you want to hear more of what Andrew and John have to say. Don't worry, we will. But first, let's hear what they got into earlier today on Kincaid and Sal Tunis.
2: Moving forward, here in the mornings from 6 a.m. to 10 a.m., what is it that you want from Sports Talk Radio? I always see the, why don't you guys take more calls? I would love to. Make that clear. I would love to. I would love to talk to more people because I think sports is about community. I think sports is about family. I don't think it's I'm right, you're wrong, even though I usually am right about my opinions. What it all comes down to is we all love these teams. We all talk about these teams. We invest so much time, so much energy, so much money into these teams that it's why we tune in every day. It's why I'm here every day talking with you and you're talking back to me. It's why we do this because we love these teams so much. There's two that are top of mind for me right now. Jalen Hurts' season upcoming. Jalen Hurts' upcoming contract renegotiation because he's not playing on this deal next year. So, that's one of the big storylines for me. There's also the LeBron James story. And I can't get enough of it. I know there are people that are tired of it. I know that there are people that would like to just tune out and have, like we have Wake Me Up When September Comes, or when September ends, excuse me, for the Phillies. There are probably people that are saying, hey, wake me up when LeBron James signs, because then I'll react. Whether it's with Philadelphia, I'll react and celebrate, or if it's somewhere else, I'll react and I'll hate.
4: Now, back to the show.

0: all due respect to. Just saying. You know, as we're talking about what you would like.
1: What year
0: from,
1: was that? 99?
2: So the original was 73.
1: Well,
2: that
1: yes.
2: was recorded in 96, I believe.
0: 96. Okay. As we talk about, you know, things we want moving forward, I wouldn't mind, you know,
1: putting in some.
0: A little bit more life.
1: A little bit more juice.
0: Yeah, coming out. Yeah. And I get it, because I know Scott might be listening. It's not like we're going to react to every song. Today's just a special day. It's a Fanatic Family Friday, where we handed the aux cord to the family members today. They're the ones sitting in the back. We're driving the car, but the ones in the back seat get the aux cord.
1: They're appreciating.
0: And we appreciate you for sending in all these songs. Your number one song from your high school days. That's what we've been doing. We're not going to do that every single day. I promise. All right. But I do need a little bit more life. That's all I'm saying. All right.
1: It's participatory.
0: All right. You heard the reset of today's topics. We'll get back to our text line on all the responses on those topics this morning. It's 610-632-0975. What you want out of Sports Talk Radio moving forward. The most intriguing storyline for you personally. In Philadelphia sports, it could be something that is so like back page of the newspaper, but it might be the most intriguing one to you. Right. I have those moments where every once in a while I go, man, we haven't really talked about this.
1: Yeah. But
0: so let's talk. Like, I love that you brought up Reek Woolen, because that's not going to be when you tune in at 6 o'clock in the morning. The Reek Woolen show is not happening.
1: I'm just really curious. I'm very intrigued by him.
0: Yeah. The rookies, Mekhi Lemon and Eli Stout. Like, I can't wait to see how much of an impact, because a couple of years ago, your rookies made such an impact, you won the Super Bowl. It's hard to ever ask for your rookies to do that, what Quinyon Mitchell and Cooper DeJean did in their first years in the NFL. But if you look at the state of the Eagles offense, you need one of the two to be a legitimate factor this year. Maybe not all pro or rookie of the year nominee, but like, I can't have Mekhi Lemon in week 7 still trying to figure out the offense. Mm-hmm. Like, Drew Macuba last year struggled the first like month and a half of the season. Then he started playing well and then unfortunately got hurt.
1: Yeah.
0: He was allowed to work his way into the mix because the defense was that
1: was the
0: good.
1: Exactly.
0: The offense, there's a lot of legitimate questions, whether people want to hear them or not, about the quarterback, about the state of the offensive line, about the offensive line coach. How does he get that going with the ground game? If Mekhi Lemon's like learning his way through the league through 7 weeks, I'll be like, yo, I need you to come on, man.
1: Pick it up. Well, and that's the promise of him too, is that he, and I hesitate to say he ran the NFL style offense, because I feel like almost everybody in college runs an NFL, but he really did.
0: Yes.
1: And USC is known for that. And it should make the transition a little bit easier. But the expectations are, whether we realize it or not, is that you have a giant hole, 1,000-yard, 11-touchdown hole. I'm not saying he needs to fill that completely, but he's going to have to do his part.
0: Yeah. Oh, absolutely. So what's the number one intriguing storyline for you? 610-632-0975. Keep sending them into the text line. All right, this might be controversial, but it depends on how you take it. So I have another top five list for you. That today's been a top five Friday, a Fanatic Family Friday, whatever iterations of the show you want to call it. I have my top five list currently of the Philly guy athlete. All right, the people that exude Philadelphia. But it's really up to you how you take it. This is just how I take it. And Connor, you and I have talked about this before. I don't give a damn about this stuff. I don't care about how you... It's an added bonus if you are like a fan of the city. It's an added bonus if you're a person that I want to have a beer with, but it's not what I need.
2: There's a guy that should probably be on this list that might not know what Pats and Geno's is yet.
0: Who's like, that?
2: Well, we'll get to the list. We'll react to it. I'm just saying, I don't care what you feel about Philadelphia if you win.
0: Right.
2: To your point. Like, yeah, it'd be
0: I just want winners, period. That's all I care about. You know, I have a couple of lines that I do not ever want to cross in terms of people off the field. But, like, other than that, it's, are you winning for me? That's ultimately what I want, except for a couple of lines that I don't want to cross. All right, number five. In terms of Philly guy, like, this guy exudes it. I already have VJ Edgecombe at number five. The energy that guy brings, the relentless attitude, the lack of fear. Like, think of us. Like, what, when you think of a Philadelphian, there's things that you think of, lunch pail and
1: hard work.

0: hard work, energy.
1: Passionate.
0: By the way, like, you know, he's called the generator for a reason. You know what I mean? Like, it's not like Vijay Edgecombe grew up in a castle.
1: Right.
0: Like, he grew up in some tough times when he was younger. So I put Edgecombe at 5. At 4, there's qualities, but there's also the longevity of him being here. I have Brandon Graham at 4. Even though he's not technically active, I still imagine he gets picked up at some point.
2: We'll count him until he officially re-retires.
0: Yeah, until he officially re-retires. Brandon Graham at 4, the smack talk, the talent.
1: The smack talk with a smile.
0: By the way, not just the smack talk to opposing teams. As Johnny Marks will be back on Monday, blocked by Brandon. He was the one that figured out how many people Brandon Graham blocked. Brandon Graham here is an underdog story. Maybe not nationally because he was a first-round pick. He went to Michigan, really good football program.
1: People thought he was going to be a bust.
0: But he was not Earl Thomas, and people were not happy with that. So it was an underdog story here. And what do we talk about, Philadelphia? Underdog story.
1: I love it. He's the best.
2: You better have 3 pretty damn good arguments to have guys above Brandon Graham. I'll say that right now.
1: Yeah.
0: I don't think it's that hard, actually. Okay. 3, I have Tyrese Maxey, the undersized guard that looks like Allen Iverson, acts like Allen Iverson, and who's our favorite player? A lot of our favorite players, Allen Iverson.
1: Well, also his rookie year, couldn't get on the court.
0: Yeah. Like, 21st overall pick. Even though if the tournament happened, blah, blah, blah. Oh, but I'm
1: a firm believer in that. Yeah. But yeah, no, fell to the Sixers at 21, wasn't known as a good shooter, which is incorrect, and then just developed himself, got better every single year, turned into an all-star starter, one of the top 10 guards in the league. That's not a question to me. An all-pro, right? All-NBA team, second team all-NBA.
0: Yeah.
1: From a guy that couldn't get on the court a couple years ago.
0: So Tyrese Maxey at 3. Now you might think, he should have been higher. 2, this is my list, not your list. You guys could disagree with me all you want.
1: Okay.
0: But if I think
1: I
0: of Philadelphia,
1: might on this
0: if I think of Philadelphia, I'll set it up before I say the name. Because if I say the name first, you guys might be like, no, you can't say that. If I think of Philadelphia, we think of small, we think of fighting, we think of nitty gritty, we think of smack talk, we think of all that kind of stuff. All of that is Travis Konecny. Tell me I'm wrong. I could see Travis Konecny could walk into garage where you go almost every single night.
2: I'd have to clear that first.
0: And he would fit right in.
1: No, that's true. That's one of, when you guys have asked like who's a player that I like identify as far as like as he goes, the team can go. I think he can be that guy.
0: Yeah.
1: And I think that's also another Philadelphia quality.
0: Oh, absolutely.
1: 2 is high for me.
2: Yeah, I agree with
0: you. Now, again, this isn't talent. This is ability. Okay.
1: This is the most Philadelphia-ness.
2: Pick 100 Philadelphia fans, and you try and convince them that Travis Konecny is more Philly than Brandon Graham, and you see how that goes for you.
0: I think I just did.
2: I don't think you just did.
0: I think again, Brandon Graham could walk into any bar, and the place gives him a standing ovation. Travis Konecny can walk into any bar, and he's another
1: patron.
0: Patron.
2: Yeah, because one dude's giant and one dude's normal sized.
0: Yes, and that's
2: a little bit different.
0: Normal sized. That's a big part. Size. That's a big thing for us. All right, last one.
2: If you're tall, you're not Philly.
0: Last one. Hey, you said if you're not good, you're clutch.
1: Yeah.
0: You said that about Jalen Hurts.
1: Incorrect.
0: Interesting. Yeah, and I'm the hater. 1, and this is going to be the most controversial one. But
1: you're right.
0: Amy knows it. Yeah. I told Amy during the break, and
1: he's right.
0: If you just put a lot of your own personal biases aside
1: and think about the people that you know, whether it's people you work with, people that you grew up with, people that are in your neighborhood now, people who are in the neighborhood that you grew up in, this guy fits in there.
0: Everyone knows a Nick Sirianni.
1: Absolutely, they do.
0: Everyone knows Nick Sirianni. He goes to the Jersey. He loves Jersey Shore.
1: Yeah, they know him.
0: Like, literally, that's where he vacations. He's a head coach making millions of dollars, could go anywhere in the world. He wants to go to the Jersey Shore. Like, that's where he likes to go.
1: See, you know who else does that? Other known Philadelphia coaches. Like, Jay Wright goes to the Shore.
0: Yes, yeah. So, Nick Sirianni, Jersey Shore. Where's the Philadelphia tuxedo or the Delco tuxedo? What do you want to call it? Because he's wearing, like, a Phillies hat and Eagles shirt at the same time. Even though it seems like it's pandering, I do think he actually likes it here. The other reason why I have these 5 names, those 5 guys won't run as soon as I get a call. Like, hey, would you like to go to LA? Like, Paul George, he's not here anymore. If the Clippers said, hey, Paul, We'll give you the same exact contract that Philadelphia's offering.
1: He was staying in L.A.
0: He's staying in L.A. Nico Batum went back to L.A. because the family may have wanted to stay in L.A., right? Like, there are guys, athletes and coaches, that if they were given the exact same opportunity in a different city, they would leave in a heartbeat.
1: Yeah. Knicks, all these guys would be like, I don't know.
0: Now, are you saying Saquon Barkley should be the answer? Because Austin Jones has a cardboard cutout of Saquon behind Amy.
1: Saquon, right? It's different because Saquon's from Pennsylvania.
0: Yeah. He gets it.
1: He all already right? gets it.
0: You look like you want to question the Sirianni thing. I don't think
1: See,
0: I'm
1: I feel
0: wrong.
1: Like, yeah, no, this
2: I,
1: one.
2: I do, because you started with athletes and then you brought a coach in.
1: He just said people.
2: Which
1: people.
2: Opens,
1: he said people.
2: Because then Vic Fangio's got to be on the list.
1: Well, he...
0: Yeah, I get it. Okay.
1: Yeah,
0: fair.
1: You're
2: so
1: right.
2: Now
1: well,
2: we're opening
1: yes.
2: up a whole bunch of other yes. stuff here.
0: That's your
1: now,
0: list.
1: Now, Fangio also has the Saquon, like, kind of, he's already been here. We're kind of more thinking about people that are not from here, that are clearly okay. from outside the, me, for example. And then they've been here. Well, I've been
0: and
1: here
0: And you're
1: for
0: a Philly gal.
1: Sure I am. I've just said it before. This is one of my favorite compliments. People ask where I went to high school. And I'm like, oh, God bless. I really wish I could
0: That's
1: tell you a good
0: really
1: one.
0: Nice, yeah.
1: I love that one. But I feel like Saquon and Fangio having a previous relationship with the Pennsylvania and Philadelphia area puts them at an advantage. So I don't know. I think this list is for, maybe we should have qualified it, for people who truly had never stepped foot in Philadelphia before they started their job here.
2: Gotcha.
0: Yeah. Okay.
2: Pretty much. Fair qualifier.
1: That's
2: then.
1: Fair. That's okay, right?
0: Yeah. Yeah,
1: it's your
0: I
1: list,
0: so.
1: But I feel like that's a qualifier.
0: No, but like anybody,
1: for,
0: anybody
1: Saquon
0: can have it.
1: Is 100%. I mean, like, yes.
2: Yeah.
0: Yeah.
1: So much so that he might house
2: have
1: got
2: the,
1: robbed.
2: He might have the drawback that Maxi has, though. Maybe a little too nice.
0: Maybe. I,
2: that's not
1: oh,
2: a
1: yeah.
2: negative thing. But
1: not on the field or on the court.
2: Yeah, but they do have that kind of aura about them.
1: BG's nice. BG's like the nicest human of all time.
0: Yeah, he is actually a really, really good
2: Yeah,
0: dude.
2: But he's got the trash talk thing that makes you forget about how nice he is to regular people.
1: I've seen the gentleman. If you can't see, Saquon Barkley's behind me.
0: You can see literally neck down. All you can see
1: this
0: is a floating,
1: wild, wild.
0: You see a
1: Which
0: floating
1: also,
0: hoagie right now.
1: The Saquon, what, that was like my go-to. When I saw that was his, and I was like, this is pretty much my order, word for word.
0: Yeah.
1: Which is great.
0: And then so he's a Philly guy, because you know you guys have the same Wawa order.
1: Does that make Schwarber a Philly guy?
0: So somebody...
2: Yeah, I can't believe he's not on the list.
1: Right? Because I mean, like, and I feel like
0: look,
1: he's blue collar.
0: You're right. Philadelphia 9 chimes
1: hard,
0: in.
1: Hard worker.
0: He goes to
1: Loves
0: Gene,
1: Wawa.
0: Lane Johnson, Bryce Harper, Jordan Mailata, Kyle Schwarber at number one. The only reason why I don't have Mailata on there, because I really did... I wrote it down as a...
1: I think he loves...
2: The accent?
0: He's huge. He's gigantic.
1: Like, yeah, but he played rugby. So his underdog story is not about his size. It's the fact that he never played football.
0: Yeah. Look, I could do a list of 50 names. And again, I hate this kind of content, but like I can also have a lot of fun with it because I know it's going to get the people going. The Smitty versus chimed in.
1: Oh, there you go. Undersized.
0: Smitty. No, well, no, not that Smitty. Brian Smith has chimed in, formerly at Barstool, has chimed in on the YouTube chat. He says Sirianni is a great call. Thank you. You're a great man. But he thinks Harper should be in it because of the way they exude themselves, right? So he says Bryce should be top five. He's a panderer with the fanatic cleats and stuff, but also generally loves Philadelphia. Both things can be true. I do think Bryce loves it here.
1: Agreed.
0: I do. And he goes down the Jersey Shore too, right? But it's just, is Bryce Harper...
1: To take quote, is he too good?
0: No, not really that. It's just like, what does Bryce do that like, I'm not saying this in a derogatory way by any means. Like, when I think of Philadelphia, I think of drinking and going out and all that kind of stuff. And because of his religious...
2: He doesn't party,
0: religion,
2: he can't be Philadelphia?
0: Well, I don't know. Like,
2: hey, listen, I'm just, you can't be tall and you got to party.
1: Yeah.
0: No, but like...
1: And you can't be from here or have ties here. It was a very... We got a lot of qualities.
2: I'll tell you what the Harper thing is.
0: I think you get it or you don't, right? Like if you're doing this. No, I'm not saying Harper. I'm saying if you're creating this list, you get it or you don't.
1: I think
0: like
1: he is.
0: Like the Philly guy. I think so, too.
1: Maybe I put him at six.
0: Not top five for me. Yeah.
2: Here's the Harper thing. He got real big somewhere else. If he was, like, a prospect for the Phillies and came up and was here, I think it would feel different. Like, Sirianni, nobody knew who he was before he was here. I think they're very much in the same vein. But because Bryce was in Washington for so long, the pandering feels different. The way he acts feels different. It's like, oh, he's trying to fit us because he signed here.
0: Yeah. Like, part of me feels like Bryce would have pandered to San Francisco.
2: See? And I don't know that that's true.
1: I don't know that that's true.
2: I think he fits as well, but I think people will always have that in the back of their minds because he was such a big star in another town.
0: You don't think Bryce Harper would have...
1: I think he would have tried to...
0: Phillies and Giants were the
1: listen,
0: two teams.
1: I think that he would have done a lot to ingratiate himself with the fans, but I think here it's so much easier to try to kind of blend in and kind of become part of it because of the way that we care about our sports teams. And I think that's what draws people to Philadelphia. I think, and I did it when I had my pitch for LeBron, like it is a great town that everybody's always invested. So I think if you're that type of, like, if you lean that way, like people call Harper a panderer, Sirianni a panderer. They also could just be just really big sports fans and love the way that the city embraces their sports team.
0: By the way, they're smart to pander because people gobble it up.
1: Who cares? I don't care if he wears, first of all, he loves the Fanatic. I think that's real. He loves him. He got a tattoo of him for pizza.
0: Yeah, no, he actually really likes him.
2: Well, who doesn't? God, that
1: I know
2: the
1: people, and those are they're strange, and I always call them out on
2: people.
1: You cannot trust
0: no,
1: them.
0: No, you can't trust those
1: But I feel like
0: all.
1: I don't. He wouldn't have had the opportunity to pander at a level or get involved at a level or ingratiate himself at a level at another place because it just doesn't. San Francisco doesn't lend itself to that.
0: Yeah.
1: You know what I mean? Like, there isn't.
0: I got you.
1: It's a good sports town.
2: Yeah, they also probably don't care as much.
1: That's what I mean.
2: Yeah.
1: It's a good sports town.
0: Yeah.
1: Is it a great sports town?
0: I have Bryce Harper written here. I have more than five names.
1: Yeah. It's just,
0: I put in the top five, and I did not have him in my top five.
2: I got you.
0: But now, like, if he's sixth or seventh, is that bad?
2: Sneaky buy stock in a guy. If there was someone in this town right now to buy stock in for that list.
0: LeBaron Filon Jr.
2: Jaylen Brown.
0: Ah.
2: Jaylen Brown's a guy that what you hear about how he goes about his business. And now winning for the Sixers would just kind of do that in and of itself. But I think he's going to be a guy that fits the city real
0: well. I think so, too. He also likes to go around places, though. Like again, Nick Sirianni being number one on my list, it's really important that he vacations at the Jersey Shore. Like, that is a... Jaylen Brown, he's all over the place. And I respect it. Like, yo, dude, you got the money. Go experience the world.
1: Yes.
0: But a Philadelphian could have all the money in the world, and they're still going down to Wildwood.
2: Well, yeah, because what's there to do in Boston now that he's in Philadelphia, an actual good food scene?
0: Well, there's no beer left because the
2: yeah, see?
0: The Scottish
1: they drank it
0: all of it. All right, what do we have on the text line this morning? Connor Thomas, I see a lot of people on YouTube chiming in about the top five list. It's hard. It's my personal list. You have your own list. It's okay.
1: Yeah, Harper's on my list.
0: All right.
1: I might bump VJ off just because he's still new.
0: I probably miss Schwarber. You're right.
1: Schwarber to me,
0: call.
1: Like when you were talking about, I was like, that guy.
0: Yeah.
1: It made me think of it because of Wawa. I mean, you know you're good and you're Philly if Wawa's got something affiliated with you.
0: That's a big deal. All right, what do we got?
2: Yeah, so one person checked in, just to clarify, it's current Philadelphia athletes. So someone said one word, Kelsey.
1: Like, oh, well, yeah. I mean, that's just, it's like when you're naming things, you're just like, there's a given. That's the given. He is the gold standard.
0: If I did top five all time, yeah, Jason Kelsey, Allen Iverson, and Brian Dawkins.
1: They're gold standards you don't even have to question.
0: These are active.
2: Yeah. So just for point of clarity.
0: All these topics today have been the current city of Philadelphia.
1: And we said that they have to be truly like a person that came from somewhere else, had no ties here to the area.
0: Yes.
2: This texter says Bryce is too clean cut and polished.
0: Well, that's what I'm saying. And like, look, I'm not saying you have to be a drunk to be a Philadelphian.
2: You got to be a short drunk. Andrew Sopcinas, ladies and gentlemen.
0: You're right. You can't.
2: You're really selling yourself to the city
1: because
2: right now.
1: Because Mylotta has the underdog of a completely different, obviously not a small person.
0: Yeah.
1: But he came to America, not from here.
0: You're right.
1: Never played football.
0: It's the American dream, man.
1: Playing at the level. And in a town that he loves.
2: And Eddie Murphy. Getting it done.
0: Damn right. All right. Coming up next, I saw a wild story this morning that I don't know if I respect it or hate it. It's about the NBA and about something we saw throughout the course of last season that you may not have even noticed. I'll explain more coming up next. Also, I saw the Phillies' record this morning against teams above 500. Connor, you talked about it yesterday. I guess I never really noticed it, but I saw what the actual record is.
2: Is it good?
0: No. You got to start winning today, man. It's Kincaid and Salchunas, 97.5 The Fanatic.
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2: Phil's back in action. I'm Connor Thomas, and the Phillies had the day off yesterday following their series loss to the Dodgers. A chance to reset a little bit as they welcome the Yankees to Citizens Bank Park tonight. 6:45 p.m. first pitch. for game one. And Jesus Luzardo takes the mound against Cam Schlittler. A couple all-stars on the mound there. Good one to watch. The team the Phils are chasing was in action yesterday. The Braves picking up another half game by beating the Padres. The Phils are now 4.5 back in the NL East and hold the second wild card spot in the National League. We had another day of no LeBron James decision, but Shams Charania gave us a little bit more information. He joined the Pat McAfee show, talks about where the process stands right now.
4: Now that we're 20 days in, there's nothing left. The teams are the teams. The information's the information. LeBron has everything he needs to make a decision.
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5: His AI-driven speeches to this year's Eagles team. 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
0: I'm not wrong. There was a whiny white boy era of music.
1: A Blink 182.
2: I mean, this one's newer.
0: Who's this?
2: This is All Time Low. That's like the late.
0: Yeah, but I know All Time Low is from my high school days. Why? Like, they all sound the same.
2: That's just pop punk, Drew. That's what that was.
0: What was the All Time Low song when we were in high school? There had to have been one of them. They'll be in Allentown in September. How about that?
2: I think that song came out in like 08, 09.
0: All right. Yeah.
1: Oh, wow. Really?
2: Yeah, I want to say. I'll double check that.
0: Dear Maria, 2007, dude. That was everyone's got the swoosh hair. I had it. everyone's got the swoosh hair.
1: Flip it out of your hair. Eyes all the time.
0: I had an era, you know. Not proud of it.
2: Every teenage boy hated Bieber and had the haircut.
0: I had it before Bieber.
2: Oh, okay. My fault.
0: I had it before Bieber.
2: My mistake. You were the one who popped.
0: Somebody told me to grow my hair out, so I did. And believe it or not, it was a girl that told me to do it. So why wouldn't I say yes? Yes, of course I will grow my hair out for you. All right.
1: That's nice of you.
0: I saw an article this morning that I don't know what to make of it. So somebody named James Kemper and Noah Liptak, all right, wrote a research paper. They are professors at Texas Tech. And it's about the NBA. So do you remember, Amy, the one of these small rule changes that they made going into last season? Very, very small. And it's about statistics.
1: I don't.
0: The heave rule.
1: Oh, yes, I do remember the heave rule.
0: In case people don't know, the heave rule
1: won't count against the
0: your percentage. So,
1: and they had to define heave.
0: Yes.
1: It's not only the act and the physical like place you have to be on the court, but it's the time that has to be on the
0: right.
1: clock.
0: It's one thing if you're taking a shot at the buzzer from the top of the key, that's not a heave. But we've seen Joel Embiid, remember how he almost scored, against the Lakers?
1: Yeah.
0: He almost won the game. It was one of the most ridiculous shots ever.
1: Literally.
0: Grabbed the rebound, threw it full court, and it rattled around the rim, popped out. They would have won the game had it gone in. So that's a heave. And so going into last season, the NBA said, all right, we're going to implement a heave rule where if a guy chucks the ball up as time expires after they grab a rebound on the opposite end, we're not going to count it against their percentage. All right, we're not going to count against their field goal attempts, field goal percentage. Do you know that these two people found that players took that shot 94% of the time last season after taking it just 58% the decade prior? I don't know what to make of it because here's the reason why. The paper said the most reluctance to shoot before the rule change was, quote, concentrated among efficient shooters and players in contract years.
1: So they don't want to ruin their stats?
0: So if you're
1: are you really thinking about that?
0: I guess so. Look, these Daryl Morey, for example, we know is a very analytical, like maybe not necessarily eye test guy, but more so a numbers guy. So Daryl Morey could go, all right, this says he's a 37% 3-point shooter. This one says he's a 38% 3-point shooter. Oh, 38%. We'll take that. That guy has a higher percentage. But the guy that shot 37% may have taken a bunch of heaves from across the opposite end of the court, and that goes against your 3-point shooting percentage because you're behind the arc. But it also goes to show that there are guys that didn't take shots, didn't try to help their team because they were helping their wallet. Now, I'm a man about trying to make money. I'm all for it. That's why I picked radio. Like, that's why I came into this
2: smart
0: industry, because I love money. So there are people that are always trying to get theirs, and I respect that. You know, that's why we live in America, man. USA, baby. You know, it's land of opportunities. Yep. So if you're a max contract player, you probably don't care as much. But if you are a guy that's trying to be an eighth player on a roster, it does matter. Like, those small percentages, because numbers are everywhere.
1: Yeah, it's the players on the margins. I think it was interesting that they pointed out it was in a contract year.
0: Correct.
1: And players who had a good efficiency didn't want to ruin that efficiency.
0: Yeah.
1: And I think that's important. But it is contract years. You know, you always have to be wary a little bit of players' stats, I feel like, because of that, because they do things like that.
0: Right.
1: And it can be a little bit inflated.
0: Goes to show you that we've been bamboozled for many years. People are like, no, I'm not going to take that shot. I mean, how many times have you seen the guy?
1: Or the people that do take. Steph Curry loves to take that shot.
0: Steph Curry loves to take
1: that
0: shot.
1: But he also can make that shot.
0: But he's also Steph Curry. Like, he's going to get a max contract if he was up for
1: shot.
0: One. But we've seen guys pass the ball off before the.
1: To not take the
0: when heave. They're dribbling out the clock. They pass the ball off so they don't get the turnover, the shot clock violation. If you're holding on to the ball during the shot clock violation,
1: you're
0: tagged with the turnover. We have seen players. Nope.
1: That's when you know, like, the metrics have gone too far.
0: Yes.
1: Right.
0: I should be able to know a good player when I see one.
1: The eyeball test will always have to be the top, right? You should be able to look at the guy and say, oh, his numbers look pretty good. Let me see him. Let me see what he looks like.
0: Yeah.
1: If I saw a player that was doing stuff like that, like passing the ball off so he didn't get tagged with an extra turnover and shot clock garbage, I wouldn't.
0: That person cares about their stats. I mean, we've seen, get it. Like, everybody that's played a sport, one game at any point, you'll wonder how you did, right? Like, that's why stats are such a big part of sports. We've seen the player that has 20, 10, and 9, and the shot goes up, and a teammate grabs the rebound, they go,
1: yeah.
2: The Russell Westbrook rule, some might say.
0: We've seen, I mean, like, we have seen players go up for rebounds, and their teammate did the right thing, go up for the rebound also, and then the teammate's upset because they didn't get the rebound, because they didn't get their triple-double. It's crazy.
2: Yeah, I don't know how much that would have actually affected the evaluation of these players. I always looked at the turnovers with the shot clock violation or the heave as more superstitious related type of thing. Like, yeah. I don't know that they actually believed it, but it was such a culture thing in the NBA. What changes with the rule is now your teammates are pissed if you don't shoot it. Because they're like, there's no reason not to throw that ball.
0: All there was no reason to not throw it up before.
2: Well, yeah.
1: Well, yes.
2: There was a small reason why not to.
0: It's crazy that somebody actually figured that out. All right. Phillies. Amy, do you know what their record is against winning teams?
1: I don't, off the top of my head.
0: Connor, you have a guess?
2: I saw the tweet yesterday, so.
0: Oh, really? I didn't know it was out there.
2: Yeah.
0: I just thought of it this morning. How about that? They are 27-31 against teams with records above 500. So they're not horrible, but they're the Phillies. They are supposed to be one of the better teams. Mm-hmm. They're supposed to be the 500 team that is beating the teams. 27-31 is not a great record against winning teams. And you're about to play another team with a winning record in the New York Yankees beginning tonight. Now, look, if you look around baseball, there are a lot of teams that are right around 500 because you are playing against winning teams, you're losing against winning teams. But then you look at some teams like the Braves in this division. They're 15 games over 500 against teams with winning records. The Brewers are 14 games over 500 against teams with winning records. The Dodgers, fraud watch, only 8 games above 500 with teams with winning records. And then your other first place teams are the divisions where you're like, who's going to win? The Rays are only 4. The White Sox are 6 under 500. It's like they're not that good. And then the Rangers are at 500, 21-21. So, like, it's not like the Phillies are the only team with a record below 500, but when people say they can't beat the good teams,
1: the numbers.
0: Statistically, you're correct.
2: And that's why, with the around fifth at this point, because I haven't checked the updated strength of schedule remaining in baseball, I do have a worry about them not making the postseason.
0: Connor brought this up on Monday, Amy, that he's worried that there is a chance that, well, there is a chance. Like, there is a chance, but you actually have the worry. I have not reached that point of sounding the alarms yet, but fifth hardest schedule in Major League Baseball the rest of the season, 4 games under 500 against teams with winning records, the run differential minus 15. They don't scream playoff team. If you looked at numbers, they don't scream playoff team. Much like how I said earlier, if I could say you could trade a platoon player for a starter, you'd say
1: you'd
0: yes.
1: You'd be like, yeah, and then...
0: But I mentioned that it's Brandon Marsh, and then we cry. If I said the Phillies are 56-47, you'd say, oh, of course. Wow, that makes sense. With this talent, you know, maybe they're playing a little under expectations, but I'm not surprised that this team has a plus 9 record. But if I told you a team that is 4 games under 500 against teams with winning records and they have a run differential of minus 15, you'd think that they're under 500.
1: Yeah, you would. Significantly, probably.
0: It's amazing.
1: You'd be like, well, they're not. That's not a winning ball club.
0: Let me see. All right. They're 27-31. Here are other teams in that range and what their record is. The Pirates are 5 games under 500 with teams that they've played with records, winning records, and they're 53-50. That's another good example. I mean, there's some really bad teams in baseball. The Red Sox are 4 games over 500. They're 52-49. Okay. That's a worse record than the Phillies.
1: Yeah.
0: The Phillies are a very confusing team. They have a lot of confusing players. Trey Turner's confusing. There's a lot of confusing pieces on this team.
1: Aaron Nola
0: is confusing. Can look really good, and then the RAV fourth inning happens. Alec Bohm's just not good.
1: No. That's confusing.
2: Come on now.
0: I'm counting down the days, man.
2: He's the only guy who hit the ball in the Dodger series.
0: You're right. And I still will celebrate the day he's gone. if they miss the playoffs, that means he'd be gone quicker. He's a frustrating player. Always will be. All right, coming up next. It's a Friday. I forgot to ask for questions.
1: Oh.
0: Ask me anything. Comes your way next. Text them in now.
1: We've been like having other stuff.
0: We've been so busy. 610-632-0975. Text them in now. Ask me anything questions. YouTube, I need your help because I did this way too last minute. Ask me anything. Amy will answer any question you have.
1: Rolling along.
0: Send them in now. We'll do that next here on The Fanatic.
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0: I'm away.
1: Nice song.
0: I'm away down.
1: Who is this sent in by?
0: Like the sun,
1: I have to go back and check. I appreciate everyone for being a part of the show today.
2: It's been fun.
1: Your number one song that you listened to, like, on a loop during high school. What was it? We've been playing all kinds of genres today. It's been a great day today. Thank you all on this Friday with Fadul. Amy Fadul in studio with us. Before we do Ask Me Amy thing, and shout out to YouTube, because that was on me. I waited too long to do the Ask Me Amy thing. Begging for the questions. So
2: we got a bunch on the text line, too. Maybe the last second rapid pull is the way to do it.
1: All right, then maybe we'll start doing that moving forward. All right, well, then I don't have the sheet that I was looking for. So, anyways, time now for Ask. I was going to tell you about the deal of the week. I know it's the Edelman Fossil place in Sewell. I don't really need to read because I've gone there as a father. It's really cool. I don't know if you heard about it. The Edelman Fossil Park. Oh, it's great. You can buy one, get one right now. Go to 975thefanatic.com/deals. The Edelman Fossil Park. And let me know when you're going, and then I'll stop by and say hi, because I'm a member and I live right down the street. All right, time now for Ask Me Anything.
30: Now it's time for...
7: What else you need to know?
30: Ask Me Anything.
12: Would you like to know more?
21: No, Ask Me Anything.
1: All right, Amy, I have a couple of rapid-fire ones on the YouTube chat that I will throw your way before we get to the text line. Again, thank you, everybody, for being a part of the show today. Andrew wants to know, favorite White Claw flavor.
22: Appreciate that he thinks I'm a White Claw drinker, because I am. And I don't care.
1: I always do. They're delicious.
22: I always say dealer's choice, which drives a lot of people I'm with crazy. Because, like, just pick one. But I'm a traditional black cherry.
1: Okay. Connor, what about you? I'm a pineapple guy.
22: Pineapple's good.
2: I never care about the flavors. Give me any color.
1: Same.
22: Yeah, like, they're all...
1: I buy the variety pack whenever I have people over.
22: Yes, that's the call.
1: All right, the other one, Dawood wants to know... Your favorite fast food burger?
22: I'm not a big burger fan. I don't do a lot of fast food burgers. But if I were to do one, it would have to be the Burger King.
1: Burger King, BK?
22: It's flame grilled. Didn't know if you knew that or not.
1: Yeah. Well, what about Wendy's Fresh Never Frozen? What about you, Connor? Let's hit all the advertisements.
22: Where?
2: Who else do we have? I got to think.
22: McDonald's.
1: McDonald's. Come on, bro.
22: You got McDonald's. I mean, a good McDonald's burger. McDonald's is the fries for me.
1: You can create the all-time fast food menu by getting one from every establishment. All right, what do we have on the text line?
2: All right, we got a question. This is pretty fitting with what we've talked about this week and some of the arguments that we've had food-wise. This texter wants to know, Amy, what's a weird or unusual food habit that you have?
22: I'm not a big fan of my food touching. Whoa. I don't like that.
1: Oh, so you need one of the Zoo Pals?
22: I use breakfast as a prime example.
1: Yes.
22: Some people will get the eggs and then they'll have maybe like a syrup situation, or like they've got pancakes or pancakes and bacon, and they're fine with their bacon being all syrupy. Gross. Don't. Mm-mm.
1: Yeah, I prefer it not being syrupy. But
22: some people like it. Some people take the bacon and dip it in the syrup. Can't do that.
2: I love that.
22: Thanksgiving, I don't want gravy over everything. Gravy goes over certain things.
1: Gravy over everything.
2: So you're not making a sandwich than like the leftover?
22: Good Lord.
1: What?
22: That is absolutely a no. I don't like my food to touch.
1: By the way, the reason why that text was sent in was because of what Connor said yesterday.
22: What? Did?
1: I'm going to guess that's why they texted.
2: I'd imagine so.
1: Go ahead, Connor.
2: I like my Italian hoagies
1: with
2: oil and vinegar and mayonnaise and honey mustard.
1: Yeah. I am a bad food guy. Like, I know it. I have weird habits as well. That doesn't sound good.
22: It sounds awful. Well, it sounds like it's going to curdle in your stomach.
1: Yeah, like...
2: That's what I'm looking for.
1: Like, I prefer my food cold. I hate piping hot food. Like, my mom will make a soup and test it, like, taste test it out of the freaking pot.
22: Yes.
1: Without cooling it off anything, I'm like, how do you do that? Like, that looks like it's going to hurt. Yours just sounds gross.
22: It just sounds gross.
2: You ever tried it?
1: No.
22: Not gonna. Don't want to vomit.
2: Knock it till you try it.
1: All right, what else
2: we'll say? People have. Mike in Charleston checks in. We brought up, or Amy, you did, boy bands earlier.
22: Yes.
2: Favorite and least favorite boy band members and why?
22: Well, I'm original from my childhood, New Kids, from way back in the day.
1: Okay.
22: And I was a Donnie fan. Because he had a tattoo. My mom was very concerned that was going to like turn into like I was going to, which is not
1: that
22: true
1: was going to be your gateway.
22: like I was going to be some like, you know, bad boy, you know, girl that like wanted to just hang with the guys that would smoke and stuff. I don't think he smoked either, but Yes, I don't know. I'm not a big JT fan. I'm not
1: Real
22: a
1: Real Muto?
22: Love Real Muto, not Timberlake. I think he's meh.
1: Did you see JT Real Muto in a boy band?
22: Sure.
2: 30 years ago, yeah.
1: Zero shot.
2: Once you're on the 35-year-old catcher contract, you might be out of boy band age.
1: With all due respect, JT Real Muto's got the personality of a piece of paper, it seems like.
2: Also, yeah, Justin
22: Timberlake. I sat down with him. He's actually much more personable than you think.
1: You think so?
22: Yeah.
1: Yeah.
22: Timberlake, to me, is just meh.
2: Timberlake was the halftime show of the Eagles' first Super Bowl win, and for that, he will always have a special spot in my heart.
22: He wasn't the best singer in NSYNC, so everybody knows this.
1: Okay. All right, what else we got?
2: All right, we also have a check-in here. Amy, is the glass floor in basketball ever going to be a standard in college basketball or in general, like what they did in the Big Ten tournament, or was that the Big 12?
22: And they had to change it.
1: Yeah, they stopped it, yeah, no. Because it was glitching and everything. No.
22: I like that they do it. Some of the practice facilities, you see it because it's a way to measure the metrics as far as where the guys are shooting from. I think that's probably the standard. It's never going to be. The courts are wonky enough. You have some funky courts out there. We all know that during the NBA Cup mid-season tournament, the courts that you see, which for a person that, you know, thinking about in television, we're saving those highlights. And in 10, 15 years, you're going to show these things. Like, why does the court look like that? Why is it on fire? But no, there's the glass court's not going to work.
1: Tommy John on YouTube wants to know, would you ever leave a note on your neighbor's door if they're not mowing their lawn?
22: Oh. Like, how long has it gone on for?
1: Apparently,
22: is it noticeable?
1: Yeah, noticeable.
22: Yeah, I might think about it. Because that's unsightly for the neighborhood.
1: All right. Then your team, Sean Brace, because that was the debate that happened earlier
22: this
1: week.
22: I don't know. I mean, I'm not a big note person. I probably just might say something to them if I saw them. I don't think I would leave a note.
1: Sean Brace went note, but he did leave his address on it. So it was like, you know who to come talk to if you have a problem with this note. Which I respected the address portion. The note?
22: Note's kind of, I don't know that I would do a note. I would probably say something like, hey, Jim.
1: You mind mowing your lawn?
22: Gonna get there. If you need any help, I'll help you. I'll come over and do it.
1: All right, last one. Now, this is an interesting one. Sean wants to know Matt Cord's replacement, because Matt Cord announced his retirement from being the in-studio or in-arena announcer for the Philadelphia 76ers. So, because we don't know who's in the running, I'll just ask you if you could.
22: Yeah, I don't know who's in the running.
1: If you could pick anyone out there,
22: Mike Breen.
1: Be doing play-by-play more than anything else.
22: That's fine. But he just say bang every time.
1: Yeah, that'd be awesome if he just screamed bang anytime.
22: I mean, that's a lot. Let's be honest. You want to have, you know, some catchphrases in there. You want to have Matt Cord made it so entertaining, even when the basketball was not entertaining. It'd be nice to have someone that's a little bit of flair. Or whoever the guys are that do the Hornets games.
2: Thank you. They're had a fight about Eric Collins.
22: They're crazy.
1: Yeah, I'm not a fan.
22: They're crazy.
2: I love them.
1: I'm sorry. I hated when the games were on Amazon.
2: You're such an old man.
22: They're crazy. It didn't work as much as it does with the Hornets. I saw the Amazon game. I was like, eh. But Mike Breen, give me Mike. I think he's very good.
1: Mike Breen.
22: But he's more. Yeah.
2: The main Hornets guy was doing like the softball league calls, and he was freaking out the same way.
22: Yeah.
1: No, but if it was a real good play, I get it. It was like Joel Embiid would grab a rebound the first quarter and he'd scream about it.
22: Well, because I'm sure they talked to him like, hey, we need you to bring your shtick here.
1: Yeah. I don't know who had the idea of doing that.
2: Me.
1: All right. Everybody have a great weekend.
22: Have a good weekend, everyone.
1: We'll be back at it on Monday. Are you in both days next week as of right now?
22: As of right now.
1: Well, you'll be in on John Kincaid's final day next
22: as
1: Friday.
22: Long as unless you have like other stuff, I can come in on another day. Like a farewell bon voyage.
1: Tuesday, Friday. Show continues. So next week will be the final week of John Kincaid here at the Fanatic. So that begins on Monday. It's just going to be tears for 5 days for 4 hours a day. We're just going to cry the entire
2: time. I got to hydrate.
1: John Kincaid will be back next week. Everybody have a great rest of your day. Middays with Mark's next here on the Fanatic.
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2: Phils face the Yanks. I'm Connor Thomas, and the Phillies had the day off yesterday, trying to reset after two straight series losses out of the All-Star break. They'll start a series against the Yankees tonight. 6:45 p.m. first pitch from South Philly. Jesus Luzardo faces Cam Schlittler. A great pitching matchup in that one. The team the Phils are chasing in division, well, they were in action yesterday. The Braves picked up another half game by beating the Padres. Phils are now 4.5 back in the NL East, and they hold the second wild card spot in the National League playoff picture. picture. Another day with no LeBron James news. And Shams Charania, he did have a little bit of an update because there was a report that he may be waiting on Anthony Davis's status or Kyrie Irving's. Here's what Shams had to say on the Pat McAfee show.
4: From my understanding, my sources tell me LeBron James, his agent Rich Paul, that inner circle, they're not waiting for another domino right now. They're not waiting for Anthony Davis to get traded anywhere. They're not waiting for anyone else to move around anywhere.
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30: 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Middays with Marks. With John is on vacation, so this week we bring you Brace and Dunn, two non-country guys with a country show name. 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
24: Oh, it's a Football Guy Friday. Giddy up, Sean Brace. I'm Ray Dunn. The final day of Middays Without Marks. Johnny Marks back on Monday. We got Sean Rodman producing the program today, and he's letting the country music ride.
25: Get
24: this
25: down.
24: Is a man that loves his truck, drinks his PBR, and every single time Tim McGraw's in town, you better believe he's at Freedom Mortgage Pavilion. Sean Rodman, how are you today?
25: Doing well. How about yourself, Ray? I'm ready for Football Friday, of course.
24: Wait, did you go out. To Tim did McGraw he... this week?
25: I did not. Oh. No. Missed opportunity.
24: Oh, my gosh. This is what happens when you get in a relationship.
1: Dude,
24: all your traditions.
1: I'm a Tim McGraw guy.
25: I've mind Tim McGraw.
24: Multiple times.
1: Yeah?
24: Yeah.
1: Look at you.
24: Yeah, man.
1: You've been slandering country all week, and you said you've seen Tim McGraw multiple times?
24: Like I said, if you give me a couple beers, the weather's right, I'm in.
1: There you go. That's what country music's all about.
24: Country music, to me, is baseball to a lot of people. I'm not necessarily seeking it out, but if the weather's beautiful and there's a couple of beers to be had, I'll go have a day.
1: Oh, man, Live Like You Were Dying, that song is just, that song.
24: Every time he refers to himself as Tug's Boy, yeah, I've been there enough to see it.
1: Man. So many good songs. I got goosebumps, man. That song,
6: I went 2.7 seconds on a bull named Fu Manchu. Oh, dude, that song is great. I know he didn't write it, but that's a hell of a song to perform.
8: That's fine. You don't have to write it.
6: Well, it works for Drake.
8: Yeah, I mean, it works for Drake. That's why Kendrick's obviously the king on that one. But we don't have to go down that path again today.
9: No, we might get back into that path later today. News at noon. I'm just saying.
8: Whoa.
9: Might be a song that Sean has to put on his new DJ set.
8: Boy. All right. We will get to that coming up later on today. We got plenty of other things to get into in the sense that LeBron still hasn't made a decision. The Phillies have a big series with the Yankees this weekend. We got some things out there right now about the trade deadline in Major League Baseball, but we looked at the calendar. And Sean Brace, we are within a week's time of getting training camp, which means we're a week's time from reacting to practices we're not actually watching with our two eyes and just being told about by other media members, and I cannot wait for it. You've been fiending for a little football, too.

0: Mason era, was a part of the group that won the Super Bowl, was on with Jason McIntyre on the Herd yesterday. It was a great conversation. We're like, yeah, that's a conversation we want to continue with him. He'll join us at 1 o'clock. So a couple of football guys throughout the program. But Sean Brace, we start today with a football guy five-pack for your Friday.
1: Let's do it.
0: So we got five questions for you. We want you to get in at 610-632-0975. And you can answer all five. We would love for you to do so on text line, over the phone call, of course, 610-632-0975, or voice memo on the Davis Honda text line. And what we're looking for, if you're going voice memo or text, name, location, occupation. We cannot stress that enough. When we get back here on Monday, you talk about dad being away for the week.
1: Yep.
0: We're going to have a bunch of people that are chiming in without name, location, occupation, and that's going to be our fault. And I'm going to have to wear that one. John on Monday is like, why is no one attaching their name to it? It's going to be because we didn't really hold the rules of that. So we got to be better. I have to be better. You all out there have to be better for me, so we don't have to have that conversation.
1: Get involved. Get involved.
0: But our football guy five-pack, how do you want to roll with it, Sean Brace? You want me to go all five questions, then you start answering them all, or do you want to do one at a time here?
1: I like the one at a time,
0: all right, let's start with the number one here. And this is the headliner. This is the one that we have seen on every single national television program this summer. We are reaching the end of list season. We are reaching not really the end of narrative storyline building. This is just the beginning. This is the one that's been going on all summer. But more pressure on them in 2026 for your Philadelphia Eagles. The quarterback Jalen Hurts or the head coach Nick Sirianni? Sean Brace, to you.
1: That's the look, I'm coming around to the answer of no matter what happens, I think that both of these guys are going to be here. I don't think Jeffrey Lurie likes to fire coaches willy-nilly. We know the deal with Jalen Hurts and everything that he's been through, drafted, the contract situation. And, of course, the success that both of these guys have had. Like, you can't just flip the script and be like, yeah, we can duplicate that with anybody. I know that they probably think that down there. Howie Roseman, he's earned the fact that he can go out there and say that with his chest. But it's not that easy. So, for me, the most pressure to answer this question, it's not Jalen Hurts. Because I think no matter what, he is going to get another contract. I think Jalen Hurts is going to get another contract. You don't like that answer. I think
0: I would love for him to get another contract. Don't you put that evil on me, Ricky Bobby. That's not what I'm saying with my eyes over here.
1: All right, you're right. Sorry. I would say I believe that that contract is absolutely coming in Jalen Hurts' direction. Nick Sirianni is the guy with the most pressure because you just brought in another offensive coordinator, Sean Mannion, right? It's year after year after year. The conversation for a lot of people that don't get in depth is, what exactly do you do here, sir? So if this team doesn't respond with a positive win-loss record, and he's been able to do that year in and year out, so I'm not trying to paint this picture of they're only going to have five wins this season and the sky is going to be completely falling down there at the Jeff. But if to answer this question right here, right now, the most pressure out of either one of these guys is easily Nick Sirianni for me. Easily.
0: Yeah, and I got to disagree with you on that one.
1: All right.
0: It hurts. I know you want to tell me that there's no way he's not getting another contract. We went through this entire offseason with a lot of conversation about, okay, they're making the movement offensively. They're trying to evolve offensively. They're trying to get into a new system. And it's not that you don't think that he can answer the bell for it, but the idea is if he doesn't answer the bell, this is the way the organization wants to go offensively, and they have the ability to get out of that contract. They have very little guaranteed money following this season, and we know how quickly they could pivot. We've seen it before, how quickly they will pivot off of a coach, off of a quarterback. The issue is, when we talk about this coach, he's fallen in line with everything this organization wants. Hey, we want you to go out, get rid of your coordinators. I got you. Let's go find new coordinators. We want you to do X, Y, Z. Hey, I'm good with it. He and Howie Roseman are on such, I think, they have great synergy between the two of them, I think, sure, is where I'm trying to go with this one. Yeah. They have such a great relationship. They're so in line. That's more what I was looking for.
1: Well, Nick understands the assignment.
0: Right, he does, which tells me if he understands the assignment, he understands what keeps that key card working. So after this year, if they were not to have success, or if they aren't to have the success they hold themselves to, because we know that in this organization, it's not about, hey, we want to go win an NFC title. Hey, we want to win a playoff game. They want to be the ones when the confetti falls right there. I think the alignment between head coach and general manager makes it very easy to look at the quarterback and say, if we're talking about pressure, there's more on him, because I think they believe they could build continuous.

0: obviously with the culture guy leading the way as the head coach and then moving in this direction offensively, they believe there are probably enough offensive minds where they could keep going through this. I mean, they brought in how many offensive coordinators?
1: Understood.
0: Former offensive coordinators under Nick Sirianni this year. I think they believe they could build continuity of that coaching staff. And if it doesn't go well this year, I think the one under more pressure is Jalen Hurts to have the year than it is Nick Sirianni.
1: I like it. My follow-up would be this, quickly on this.
0: Yep.
1: What's harder to replace? Again, I understand that there are a lot of people that are negative on Jalen. Whatever floats your boat. This guy, viewed as his peers, by his peers, is a top 100 player. That list Correct. Came out. Whether you want to put stock into these lists, I don't care. Fantasy. This guy is a top five fantasy quarterback. Roy Burton's going to join us at 12:30. We're talking some fantasy conversation today on Football Guy Friday.
0: That's right.
1: Jalen Hurts might not be the perfect quarterback for a lot of people out there, but this guy produces. This guy gets the job done. He wins. You can't just replace Jalen Hurts. You can't replace these quarterbacks that easy. Take a list of the haves and the have-nots in this league. Most of the have-nots don't have a guy at that position. Nick Sirianni is very replaceable. Very replaceable. I don't think anybody would argue that. I'm curious. If the peers were to rank the coaches, where's Nick Sirianni being on that list? When we get in that list from the peers, does Jeremy Fowler do a coach list? Where's that list?
0: I'd be interested in that list.
1: Now I'm turning into anti-Sirianni, and I don't want to be that guy to start the show.
0: No, it kind of sounds like you hate Nick Sirianni's guts.
1: See, this is... More pressure is on Nick Sirianni because Jalen Hurts is harder to replace. And, oh, by the way, will get another contract in this city to lead the Philadelphia Eagles as a quarterback.
0: All right, 610-632-0975. That's the first of the five-pack. We're rolling through the five-pack here early on. We'll get all five questions out to you. Then we'll give you the ability to chime in on it as well. So more pressure in 2026, Hurts or Sirianni. Now we talk about pressure. Let's take Hurts out of the equation. Look at the other 52. Or, hey, it's before training camp, the other 89 guys on the roster. I don't think we're getting a lot of answers that go down from player 40 to 90 because I think it's pressure for all of them to just keep their careers going.
1: Darn right.
0: But for you, the non-Jalen Hurts Eagle entering a pivotal season in 2026, who would that be with the most pivotal season coming up in 2026? The answer can't be Jalen Hurts. We'll answer that question coming up on the other side, plus the other three questions of our Football Guy Friday 5-pack. This is Middays with Marks on 97.5 The Fanatic.
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10: It is Brett Toth at center. Juergens dealing with an injury. Deep drop for Hurts, trying to find something downfield. And it's Devontae Smith. He's loose. He's got it. He is gone. Touchdown, Eagles.
0: Ooh. A1 producing work by Robin right there. As the song hits,
1: hitting
0: he gives
1: the post.
0: A Devontae Smith touchdown. So we didn't get any A.J. Brown highlights in there so that we don't lose Brace for the next 4 hours.
11: I said I was a diva.
12: I almost did it. I'm not going to lie. I almost chose the touchdown from A.J. Brown at first break.
0: It probably would have been great producing work as well because then we would have lost Brace for about 5 minutes. But it would be good.
1: There's a good video on the timeline I saw from Fanatics Fest where this this crazy dude running around with a helmet up there. He's made a name for himself in the timeline here. But up at the Fanatics Fest, he was doing an interview with Emmanuel Ocho. And he's all decked out in Eagles gear, big dude. And Ocho goes, your thoughts on A.J. Brown? He's like, man, I love A.J. Brown. We love A.J. Brown. Brought us to the Super Bowl. And he goes, but F him. And it was perfect. It was perfect. So shout out to that dude. And, man, that's the reality where we're at. Good luck up there, A.J., with New England. But you're no longer with us. See ya.
0: I appreciate your ability also to tie Emmanuel Ocho and Ocho Cinco. You are an Emmanuel Ocho guy.
1: So I didn't say Ocho Cinco, right? I
0: said, Ocho. It's Ocho.
1: Emmanuel Ocho.
0: Right.
1: Yes. Oh,
0: you
1: yeah.
0: Said, oh, 'cause every time you do it, it's Ocho. Funny. Gotcha. We used to, that. When I worked with Bob for Brandon Marsh.
1: Yeah.
0: Always called him Brad Marsh, which is why when we sat down with Brad Marsh, the entire time we were sitting there doing that interview with Brad Marsh, all I could think about was Cooney. Brandon Marsh. I was like, I would say, don't say Brandon. Don't say Brandon. I made fun of him all the time for saying Brad Marsh.
1: Yeah.
0: Every time you go Emmanuel.
1: It's Emmanuel Ocho.
0: Ocho.
1: Yeah, it's not
0: because
1: Ocho.
0: Because we talk about the speakeasy and we talk about the nightcap.
1: Yeah.
0: Because those are the two. I mean, right now, if you're on the timeline at 9 o'clock at night, you're either getting speakeasy content or you're getting nightcap content. That's the new television war right there. That's the new late-night war. It's the nightcap with Shannon Sharp and Ocho Cinco, which I don't know where my Raleigh drop is, but that, to me, it's those two versus McCoy and Ocho.
1: Yeah.
0: You got to pick your side on that one.
1: Well, the speakeasy, shout-out to Shady McCoy, who represents, and he was in Conshohocken over
0: what?
1: The week. Yeah.
11: Raleigh.
1: Shady, representing.
0: They're doing Conchi.
1: He went to a new place up there, Rick's.
0: Check,
1: yeah, Rick's. I stopped in over the weekend, too, first time. Nice spot. Go check them out. Support new business.
0: All
1: but
0: right.
1: Yeah, Shady making an appearance in Conchi.
0: I'm assuming if you were there, new bar?
1: It is a restaurant/bar. It's two floors, but brand spanking new, Ray. I mean, you walk in that place.
0: Open till 2?
1: Now open for lunch. It was late. It was like I was midnight. We were still there, so I don't know. A lot of these bars just don't feel the need to. Right? Like, I think that we're seeing more and more of that.
0: Rick's Tavern.
1: Because back in my day, Ray,
0: yeah.
1: When I worked in the bar industry, and I will always be a bar guy, go figure there.
0: You know that.
1: The owner would be like, no, man, like, you could always get that 1:30 bachelor party rolling through. You could always get that girls group to roll through at 1:35. Like, yeah, the lights come on at 1:50, 1:45, last call. But at the end of the day, you get that last push. That's a couple extra dollars in my pocket.
0: Correct.
1: That's the way I was raised. But now, post-pandemic and everything else that follows, midnight, got to get out. It's not worth it being up late. There's too much nonsense, like Mom would say. Nothing good happens after midnight.
0: I was taught 2 a.m.
1: Yeah.
0: I was taught 2 a.m. I guess maybe
1: my
0: parents were a little bit different on that one.
1: Mama tried.
0: Yeah. my parents were more concerned about the after-hours club. That's where the you know, nothing good happens after 2 a.m.
1: Speaking of Shady.
0: Yeah. All right, get back into the birds. We're doing a Football Guy 5-pack today. It's Football Guy Friday for you. More pressure in 2026. Is it Jalen Hurts? Is it Nick Sirianni? You are far in the Sirianni camp on this one. For me, it's Hurts, the guaranteed money, the fact that I think that there is synergy between head coach and general manager at this point where, hey, how will you need that? I'll get it done. I'll take care of it for you. I think they're very comfortable with their culture-building head coach. And I think if they don't see the offensive progression they're looking for this year, I think it'll end up falling on the quarterback.
1: Is it possible to get a poll up? Can we get the poll up? More pressure, Sirianni. Let's get the people involved from that on our socials.
0: 610-632-0975 as well.
1: And at 975 middays. Let's get that poll up. I like this. Ray did an unbelievable job last night putting this stuff together. So let's really get everybody going. Football Guy Friday.
0: All right, so Hurts for me, obviously entering a pivotal year. Let's take Hurts off the table. In 2026, the Eagle facing the most pivotal season is, again, not Jalen Hurts.
1: His name is Jalen, though.
0: Oh, you're going Carter on me?
1: I'm going Jalen Carter. It's time to step up, big dog. Need a little bit more from you. You got to answer the call. Like, we know what you're capable of. We know that you're double teamed. Like, Fletcher Cox dealt with this year after year. Oh, he sees double teams. It doesn't matter. All the greats do. You have to raise your performance. You have to get to the quarterback. Those sack numbers have to come up. I need more from Jalen Carter. He's got to be more of a mouthpiece. He's got to be that leader. Because right now, he is knocking on a contract extension that is just going to set him and his family up for decades upon decades upon decades. Right? I want that to happen here. But the fact that the Eagles went out and gave Jordan Davis the money and they're spreading around. And, oh, by the way, we know what else is knocking on their door. The Cooper DeJean, the Quinyon Mitchell extensions, all that rolled up. There's only going to be so much money that you could spend. This is a monster season for Jalen Carter. You can't be getting thrown out for spitting on people. I'm not going to talk bad about the shoulder injuries. Like, I understand that that's real. There's not one guy that's in the NFL that's fully healthy. There's not one guy that's not dealing with something. Not one. So, Jalen Carter, no excuses. And I say that, Ray, because, again, we know the type of talent. This is an Aaron Donald-esque. He is that good. It's for him to show us this year. Monster season for Jalen Carter. And if he does, we know what follows. Obviously, the money, but the success that leads the charge for this team on the defensive side of the ball. And that will ease pressure for Jalen Hurts and, of course, Nick Sirianni on the offense.
0: And it'll create a lot more opportunities for the guys behind him, because right now he's got a linebacker in Jack Campbell that's going to be expected to step into a role that N'Kobe Dean's vacated that, hey, we don't know if you could do it, but you want to make it a lot easier on linebacker if you're getting pushed up front, and much easier on whoever you're going to have out at safety. I know we're all of a sudden talking about Cooper DeJean's at safety. That's been my favorite thing of the exciting Mike's clips that I've encountered so far throughout their rebirth of the podcast, despite they're in two different cities. It's like, yeah, the thing between the two of you is like, yeah, Reed, the guy replacing you is your podcast buddy. Like, Cooper DeJean, that whole he's not a safety thing, that's over. He's playing a lot of safety. That's every single clip I feel like I watch is them making Fangio was on with them, talking about how he's going to be playing safety. He's not going to when they got a nickel corner there because he's one of the best in the league, and then You're going to have Makuba and who knows, Epps. Right? Like, I don't know who's going to be sitting there next to Makuba, but if you're getting pushed up front, pressure up the middle, if Jalen Carter is the Jalen Carter that's promised, totally different.
1: Everybody eats. You're right. You want to have some interceptions on the backside, you get a push up front. There's no doubt in my mind that that is only going to help things. I like that. Now, did you hint your guy?
0: Did I hint my guy? No, oh. I did not. I'm going to the other side of the football here.
1: Oh, really?
0: And we did this conversation. You actually might have been out for this day, I want to say. It might have been, I forget what it was, but there was a conversation about Saquon Barkley that I remember having in this studio with John. Where he was like, well, if you look at, you know, next season and you look at how much money like could come off the books with Saquon if things didn't work out for him, maybe Saquon's entering a pivotal year. Because I believe it was someone nationally that said, hey, like if you look at it, this they could be moving off him. And we were talking to Jeff Mosher earlier this week. It was Tuesday, where he does his regular hit with us at 1 o'clock. Mm-hmm. And he mentioned the number of touches over the last 2 years for Saquon Barkley and the fact that it was like somewhere over 700, some ridiculous amount. He had 625 carries over the last two seasons, and we're just counting regular season, and 70 receptions. So almost 700 just in the regular season, then throw the Super Bowl run on top of that. The usage has been really high for him, and you would expect that given obviously the results that we saw in 2024 and the fact that he was bell cow for him again last year. But he's going to be 29. You think about running backs throughout history, but especially in the modern NFL.
1: Yep.
0: 29 isn't exactly like, oh, I'm scared of 30. It's, wow, you're already past 27. Like, when they got him, I remember the conversation. Do you pay a running back? You pay him after that first contract? Look at the injury history. Like, he's given you over 700 touches the last two seasons. And now you're moving towards that 30-year-old spot. The offensive line health is always going to be a question mark after what we saw from last season. I know Jeff has joked with us multiple times when he breaks down the team, he just leaves that as the guarantee. He doesn't even do it as a question mark anymore. We're all wondering. They sent 40% of their offensive line to Columbia to go get stem cell treatment. That's 40%. Lane Johnson was contemplating retirement.
1: Mm.
0: Mailata was limping around. Tyler Steen's the only guy I'm not talking about right now. Should I feel comfortable about that? But on top of them, you have Father Time and a running back. And I don't think you can argue the dynamic that he brought in 2024, obviously the incredible 2,000-yard season. If you lose more of that dynamic this upcoming season, that's a major hurt for this offense, an offense that's been run first for so much of this run with Sirianni and Ertz. I mean, over the last 2 years, it's been the driving force of what you're trying to do offensively, even if last year it was part of the reason why you weren't as good offensively. If you lose Saquon Barkley being an elite, like if we do the Dave Dombrowski elite versus good conversation,
1: okay.
0: If he's just good, it's a different gear for your offense. And that's something that you have to be considered when he gets to his age 29 season as we move closer to this year. I mean, he is, again, 29-year-old running back. He might be Superman, but Father Time comes for football players quick.
1: No, you're right about that, especially at that position. There's no doubt in my mind. However, there's no doubt in my mind how special of a talent Saquon Barkley is. You know, that's the funny part about when you start to talk about this team in a macro manner. Dude, there's a lot of talent on this squad. Oh, yeah, that's right. Howie Roseman
0: that's right.
1: Still in charge.
0: Why, yeah. We're not talking about a pressure year for Howie Roseman?
1: Hell no. Just build him the statue already. And you know what? He's got a little bit of an ego, but that's fine. You know what? When you win.
0: If I had won two Super Bowls, man, you would never hear the end of it. If I had anything to do with them.
1: Just don't be breaking golf clubs on the golf course. That's all. You can't do that, all right? No, look, Saquon Barkley to me is, I always fought with people over the high draft pick. I've always believed in this Hall of Fame talent. Like, I went nuts when the Eagles were able to land him because you just realized that it was the perfect fit. And I still believe that this guy has everything it takes to be that kind of running back that we got from the Super Bowl championship year. But there's, you know, you got to have a good offensive line. If you don't have a good offensive line, those holes aren't opening up, and life is extremely difficult for everybody involved, whether they're throwing, Jalen Hurts is getting hit, he can't make plays, and that's going to take away from Saquon Barkley. They tried last year, and I know for some people they would say that, you know what, they could have given the ball a little bit more to Saquon. I don't really agree with that because I feel like every single time they did, albeit it was very easy to see what is coming. You know, the book was written. Petullo's offense wasn't all that complex. Running was stale, very, you know, like deliberate. You knew what was coming on certain down and distance. So I look at what Saquon Barkley was capable of 2 years ago. I think he still is that dude this year. But I also am a realist because it just can't be him. You have to open up those holes. We need a special, special season from the five guys up front.
0: So we would give the entire offensive line pivotal 2026 coming
1: up.
0: Yeah,
1: I think that's, you know, hey, every single year it's something new, right? So it's pivotal.
0: New offensive line coach.
1: You brought up Makuba.
0: Yeah.
1: I think it's pivotal for him. But how much is he going to be out there? We'll see. Who else was I just thinking about? It's definitely on the offensive line, but I can't make the case for Lane Johnson being pivotal. He is who he is at this stage of his career.
0: Right. It might be pivotal in the sense of how much longer he wants to play.
1: Correct.
0: Because, I mean, there's two sides. There's, like, the dueling conversation there for him of, like, do you want to go out injured versus, like, at some point, do you realize maybe you can't survive the 17-game schedule anymore? And I'm certainly not going to be the one to go and say, hey, Lane, I don't think you can do it anymore. We've seen time and time again, and he'll answer the bell. So I'm not sitting there as worried about him, even though at this point in his career, I think that's a question mark. I just think it's pretty pivotal in the sense that, again, Saquon's getting to an age where I just went, and because we were talking about Shady just a couple minutes ago.
1: Okay.
0: Shady, age 29 season with the Buffalo Bills, goes over 1,000 yards, played three more seasons. Those next three seasons, I believe he just barely went over 1,000 yards combined.
1: All Buffalo, or did he
0: that was the Buffalo, Kansas City, Tampa.
1: Tampa.
0: Trio. Yeah. Huh. Yeah. Where he ended up playing, you know.
1: We know what the drop-off is, and it's that 30-year mark. It is.
0: Right,
1: age 30.
0: We're getting right there. Age 29.
1: But guys who are super are able to fight that off, and Saquon is that
0: I'm
1: dude.
0: Hoping he does. Now, we yesterday got a chance to catch up with one of our new favorite people in the world here. He called in. You tried to tell him what he was thinking.
1: Yeah, don't.
0: And
1: don't even read the board here.
0: No,
1: Ray.
0: I'm going to read the board.
1: Oh, okay.
0: I see Chaz right now is saying that he believes Saquon Barkley's going to fall off entirely. We got Chaz on the line at 610-632-0975. What's up, Chaz?
11: Hey, brothers. That's not what I said. What is wrong with you people? Is Saquon going to fall completely?
13: Well, I'm just reading the board, Chaz. I'm just reading the board.
1: Well played, Ray. Well played.
11: That's not even the gist of what I said at all.
13: What do you got for us, Chaz?
11: Does he speak English, really? Does he speak English?
1: I'm dying.
13: What you got for us?
1: Great. Chaz, great to hear from you. Day two here, my friend. Let's go.
11: No problem, brothers. Listen. All right. The offensive line was dinged on the Cameron Jurgens side. Mailata carried some extra weight. Don't you agree? All the sacks were given up on that side, mostly. Correct?
13: I mean, I would have to go back through. I can't tell you. I've got the entire film study back of my head of that season. Mailata didn't have his best year.
11: The numbers bear out that they gave up like seven sacks on that side of the ball, on that side of the center.
13: Feel fact, I'm in with you on that.
1: I like it, Chaz.
11: All right, listen. So Saquon is a great running back, and he didn't fall off. He didn't lose a step. What he did was not be able to gauge the amount of time that his line was able to hold the blocks. Instead of making an adjustment and making his runs quick hitters, and maybe the running back coach is part of the problem, or was, and the quick hitters were making 5 yards a pop because they were just not, you know, squeezing through holes. So what are your thoughts?
1: I think that's an excellent take, Chaz. I really do think, you know, obviously going back to last year, there were moments that Saquon was trying to do a little bit too much.
13: Right.
1: There's no doubt. But you could say that about a lot of the great running backs.
13: Well, that's also what creates the explosive plays.
1: That too. Yeah. Yes, that's part of
13: this
1: game.
13: All of a sudden he bounces off a tackle and or he makes a guy miss, and all of a sudden he's got 15 more yards to him.
1: Correct. But, you know, when your offensive line is banged up and you need, you know, 3-4 yards, maybe it's best to just hit that hole, get through there. Now, I'm not trying to tell Saquon Barkley how to play the running back position by no means, but what I will tell you is there was definitely a difference when Tank Bigsby got the ball at the end of the season, albeit not that much, but he was more of a north and south guy.
13: Well, I cut Chaz off. His next take was that Tank should start.
1: Stop. I can't believe you did that to Chaz. That was good.
13: Does that guy speak English? No, Chaz, I promise you. He does. We read it.
1: Chaz is in the pack, man.
13: Yeah, he's got some fire to him. We got to figure out where Chaz is from. I can't have Chaz in PA. I mean, like, give me something a little bit. Like,
1: I don't think Chaz wants to release that information. But
13: I'm not telling you I need an address.
1: We'll give it.
13: Give
1: we'll
13: me a
1: it.
13: County. I don't even need your, like, town. Give me a county, Chaz.
1: You got a guess?
13: I was thinking South Philly.
1: Okay. Yeah, because he cussed me.
13: Yeah. I also, my Italian side, I've got a Chaz in there. Like, when he first called yesterday, there's a Chaz on my Italian side of my family that's up from New York.
1: Yeah.
13: And I was like, there's no way. That's a 610 number right there. There's no way it could be. But the half of me was like, I was like, the chances I'm running across two Chazes. So I'm thinking a South Philly guy.
1: Okay.
13: But I don't know that for a fact. Chaz. That's a feel fact.
1: It's a good name. That's a name with some swag. Do kids still use the word swag? Is that word still?
13: Yeah. We've gone aura.
1: Yeah, I know. I've no in my shout out to Vision Fit, my gym. They have these T-shirts. They'll make new gear up, and their new gear is like, I forget what it says, but it has aura. It's something because it's all
13: now. Does Negative Nate have aura?
1: I think we've already answered that question.
13: He says yes.
1: Oh, Nate's a big fan of Nate. I don't know if you.
14: I would say no.
15: Negative Nate.
13: Rodman taking the shot.
12: I mean, we went over this the other day, and you can't call you. You can't give yourself aura and claim that you have it. You have it or you don't.
1: Aura is really complex. Like
13: very easy.
1: You think it is?
13: Yeah.
1: Oh, see, I don't. I think that like swag's easy. Aura to me is a whole nother level. Like I don't think you can consider somebody to have aura by dealing with them in their 9-to-5.
13: Oh, that's fair.
1: Like I come in. To me, R is about dressing. Mm. It's about who you are outside.
13: Mine's a presence in a room.
1: Oh.
13: Yeah.
1: Okay.
13: How does the room move when you walk into it?
1: Interesting.
13: Now, work is different, even though this work is different than anything else. So I can't really tell you a good 9-to-5. I got this one out of college, and that was just kind of, this is what, honestly, the biggest maybe red flag about me as a human being is that my entire professional post-college experience has just been radio. So my understanding of the world is kind of through that lens.
1: Oh, yeah.
13: Like, my brother was talking to me about stuff at work, like, you know, not necessarily getting my advice, but I'm just lending an ear. And I can't help him with that. Like, he's corporate. He's what am I supposed to do? Yeah, when we have an issue here, we just decide to air it on the microphones and go back and forth.
1: Yeah.
13: Like, we've started a war today with MMR. Like, that's how we handle things inside of our building. You can't do that in corporate. You can't just open up the Zoom call and be like, yeah, you know who screwed up this project? That guy.
1: Wait. We've started a war with our sister station, yes. WMMR, the titans that they are.
13: Correct, yes. This could be one of the most short-sighted decisions we've made as a station.
1: Yeah, have we thought this through?
13: So Dylan was like, would you mind if I get you for a video here to talk about the drama with MMR? And I was like, nah, I think the morning guy should handle that one.
1: And has the morning show...
13: I just saw that it went up on Twitter. President Steve's show stole our arcade machine, so we stole something from them.
12: I didn't know we fired back already.
13: Yeah, so I think we're at war with MMR. And I want to be very clear about this. I'm not really good with, like, I haven't done a lot of reading on wartime. I wouldn't consider myself a general.
1: Okay.
13: One thing I do think I have a good read on is battles you're going to lose. And I do not feel great about our ability to win this one.
1: Well,
13: we got a lot of work to do as a group here to organize and win this one.
1: Yeah, with all love and respect, when it comes to wartime, you need leadership. You need that guy that leads the charge that's on top of the ship.
13: Salchunas was like, I'd follow you into war. And I was like, well, we're both dead if that's the case.
1: So, you know, the 4-star generals aren't really. Where are you at? Are you around here? I don't know. I'm a little concerned. Who's making the decisions?
13: Well, Casey apparently just ordered two people from down there to come by, pick up the arcade machine, and go. And you know what our morning crew did? Now, they were on the air, but our behind-the-scenes crew was like, hey, they're taking our arcade machine.
1: Yeah.
13: And the machine was gone.
1: So
13: nobody stopped them.
1: And let me just put this out there for the people. I've been here since October. I have never seen one person play that arcade machine. So why are we fighting a war that we are... A big time underdog, let's just say, on DraftKings Sportsbook, that for a machine that literally had dust on it. Anybody?
13: It's a nice item.
1: Okay. It's a nice item. It'd be nice if people played it, but they don't. So,
13: well, it's too noisy. It's in a terrible spot. It's near our prep station. It's a horrible spot for it.
1: I think the arcade fits MMR more than the Fanatic. Am I allowed to say that?
13: Sure.
1: Okay.
13: Again, you're allowed to say whatever you want. I'll think about it. I'll let it assess through the brain.
1: So they get that. What do we get?
13: Apparently, we got a Saquon cutout. A Wawa Saquon cutout.
12: And I think Casey Boy said he was going to bring down, was it Apollo Creed cutout as well?
1: Okay.
12: That's it.
1: All right. Well, look.
12: It's not a fair trade.
1: Everything's in negotiation. So yeah. Casey Boy, he's fair.
13: We're going to take a digital producer, too, in that swap. All right.
1: Let me get some records. Let me get some Pierre Robert gear. Come on, man. Hook us up over here. The legend that he is.
13: I told Matt Court, I saw him in the hallway. I was like, I want to be very clear here.
1: Yeah.
13: I'm not coming for you, Matt.
1: No.
13: He had no idea what was going on. Yeah, I was like, are you ready for the war? And he's like, what?
1: Yeah, we'll get Casey Boy in on this.
13: Yeah, we'll have to clear this up next week.
1: Negotiate, yeah.
13: All right, Friday 5-pack. Football Guy Friday 5-pack. More pressure in 2026, Jalen Hurts or Nick Sirianni? The non-Hurts Eagle with the most pivotal 2026 coming up.
1: How's my cadence? Blue 19! Blue 19! Hot!
13: I jumped.
1: Boom.
13: I'm sorry. I was off.
1: I was off. You were off?
13: Yeah, right. I was off. All right, and then finally, our third question, the Football Guy Friday 5-pack. The Eagle you're buying stock in ahead of 2026. This is your chance to plant the flag. This is my guy.
1: I got it.
13: We will get to the Davis on the text line. Those three questions coming up next, plus the rest of our Football Guy Friday 5-pack right here. Middays Marks, 97.5 The Fanatic.
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4: 58, the man that blocked it last time, right in the middle. From 44, Joshua Cardi has it blocked again! This time, Jordan Davis, the big man, looks for the icing on one big cake. Eagles hang on!
13: Dude, that game. I got chills just thinking about that game.
1: Robin's on fire a little all night long, baby. Let's go.
13: That was insane. That was Rams a party. Eagles game.
1: That was a party. And as you heard in the call, it was multiple times. And that's what really crushed the LA Rams, because they were your Super Bowl champions if he just fielded the punt. And special teams killed them all season long.
13: So
1: boohoo.
13: Yeah, it did. And I'm not crying for LA.
1: No.
13: They seem to have restocked pretty well. They can figure out the whole special teams thing this year. There are going to be a lot of problems. But
1: they're getting Aaron Donald.
13: October 4th. Eagles. Rams.
1: Here?
13: 1 o'clock. Here. Now, October 4th, the reason why I know that it's Eagles-Rams at 1 o'clock here, I have a wedding. My buddy who I went to Jamaica for his wedding is that day.
1: Married on an NFL football Sunday.
13: Correct.
1: Wow.
13: Now, that wedding, so we were complaining. Dude. I was complaining personally about the fact that game wasn't at 4:25 because it's a 1 o'clock start, Rams-Eagles. Like, that has to be the game of the week. It's going to work out in my favor, given that the wedding is later in the day, and the entire time that we are sitting there getting ready for the wedding is just going to be drinking beers, watching Rams-Eagles. But yes, I understand there are a lot of people out there that are going to throw the violation. Yeah, I can't believe you did that to people. Yeah, I got you. What is going to be fun for this show's purposes is the fact that I will be here October 5th after that wedding in which I am in, and the after party is NAC.
1: That's the pro.
13: We'll see how much of a pro I am the next day. That's me. I'm priming the pump for everyone.
1: There it is. Prime that pump. Yeah, I like that.
13: Be ready. Be ready.
1: You know what you prime a pump on? A lawnmower. Grass still isn't cut, Ray. We'll talk about that one a little bit later. Having some fun. Real quick.
13: Yeah.
1: I want to give a shout out. Cecily Tynan.
13: I had that for later on. Yes. Awesome.
1: Oh, my bad.
13: All good.
1: Did you have it in a show sheet?
13: It's all good. 30 years, man.
1: Come on, Brace. Anyways, I bring it up because Cecily, shout out, 30 years, a legend in this industry. And shout out to a place like 6ABC for allowing somebody to be there for 30 years, right? But ratings control, all we know how that works. They are...
13: Well, they're
1: top notch,
13: ratings.
1: All right, well, I think they're taking a little bit of a hit today.
13: Oh.
1: Because 6ABC, what is going on? I wake up, Ray. I check the timeline to see what's happening in the world of Philadelphia sports. 6ABC puts this out there on social media at 7:30 a.m. LeBron James storybook ending, ? Why it's in Miami, not Cleveland. Yo, hold up. What's going on here? 6ABC, I could throw a baseball. I could hit a golf ball off it from where we're at right now.
13: Mine would slice. It would probably hit the hotel we stay in.
1: Yeah, my arm is not as good as it once was. But I could definitely hit a drive off of 6ABC from right here.
13: Yeah.
1: Did you
13: read the article, or are you just upset at the headline?
1: I read the article, but that's not good. We'll leave that to the side. I clicked on it, and it was an ESPN connection.
13: I was going to say, syndicated content from national.
1: Know what you're doing, 6ABC. Nobody wants to see that.
13: All right, Mickey Mouse, figure out your Disney properties, please, okay?
1: Don't they have a Dylan over there, a digital Dylan running things? We don't make those mistakes. Dylan's not hitting send on YouTube a week in front of a press conference that's taking place.
13: Yeah, you know all those Beasley sports stations across the country that we'd be syndicating from.
1: Well, all I know is when I saw that headline, I was like, damn, dude, you're already falling off that far? What's going on here? First you lose Jim Gardner, Cecily Tynan, and now we got this?
13: Now we got this. You know what? Let's go pick it out front. Protesting the fact that they're trying to send LeBron to Miami.
1: What is the latest with LeBron? Real quick, give me 30 seconds.
13: We got it coming up. We got some things we got today. We got a great offer from Philly, from a business in Philly for him, and we also have a little bit of a follow-up from what we got yesterday from Kevin O'Connor.
1: So Nuggets.
13: A little bit of Nuggets coming up for you in the 11 o'clock
1: hour. No decision, but Nuggets.
13: No decision. No, we're not getting a decision this week. So, woohoo! John Marks will be back for
1: unbelievable. Decision.
13: Yeah. He was able to take a whole week in the midst of LeBron watch.
1: And now I'm going to miss it.
13: You're going to miss it, for sure. Yeah.
1: Whatever.
13: Well, if you look at the combination of what our show is going to look like next week, there's a good chance that multiple of us will miss it.
1: It's the summertime, baby.
13: Yeah, we'll get to that later on in the program. All right, we got a text on the old Davis Honda text line about Nick Sirianni and Jalen Hurts. If you missed it, our Football Guy Friday five-pack. More pressure on them in 2026, Jalen Hurts or Nick Sirianni. Non-Hurts Eagle with the most pivotal 2026. You went Jalen Carter, I went Saquon Barkley. And the Eagle you're buying stock in is coming up in a second, but I want to go back to the Hurts Sirianni conversation. What do we got on the Davis Honda text line?
12: Yeah, we have Mike in Turnersville checking in. He says, huge pressure on both. If they don't make the playoffs, they both are likely gone. Sirianni is gone for sure with no playoffs. If the offense struggles and O-line isn't good and blocking scheme doesn't work, then Nick is gone as well. Hurts likely just needs to make the playoffs. Oh, more pressure on the coach, though.
13: Yeah, I just don't see. I think we have overstated the amount of pressure on Sirianni. I think we have. I ultimately think this would be, I think he is now a part, and maybe I could be wrong about this by the end of next season. This is from the way the organization talks about him, the way that Howie Roseman, I remember him saying he's elite at so many things.
1: Yeah.
13: I think they view him as part of the core.
1: Yeah, but things change, Ray. And
13: they do.
1: Every single year you're on the look for a new offensive coordinator. Mm-hmm. So how can you change that? You get an offensive coordinator that is also a head coach, and therefore he's not going to be looking to leave after a successful season.
13: Listen, as a Mannion guy, this is music to my ears.
1: Okay, but that's...
13: But I have to respect what Nick Sirianni's accomplished, especially if we want to talk about everything that Jalen Hurts has accomplished. Sirianni's accomplished it as his head coach.
1: Because you know darn well, Sean Mannion and this Eagles offense goes off. And look, I hope nobody rolls their eyes at that. Like, there's a very good chance that this is a top-notch offense with a healthy offensive line and Saquon Barkley running the football, mixing it in with, of course, the play-action pass and Jalen Hurts making some plays, Devontae Smith, like some of the maybe a rookie steps up, Mekhi Lemon, whatever it may be. And this team wins another division. Sean Mannion is absolutely getting 5 phone calls, and he's probably going to get a head coaching job next year.
13: And good for Sean Mannion. That's why they got Grizzard. That's why they went and stocked the cabinet full of offensive coordinators.
1: Here we go again. How fair is that to number one?
13: If the offense is good and they have the season that gets Sean Mannion a head coaching job, guess who's going to be one of the richest people ever to play the sport of football?
1: That'll
13: be fair to Jalen Hurts then.
1: Yeah.
13: And then he'll be back in he won't be 17 on Fowler's list.
1: As a man who whines a lot, like, I know my brand. It's amazing that Jalen never brings this out. Never talks about that. Think about how ridiculous
13: that
1: is.
13: The fact that he's had multiple coordinators?
1: Every single
13: year. He's not mentioned that once.
1: Come on, man.
5: Keep the main thing the main thing.
1: I mean, yes, he's mentioned it once, I'm sure. However, it's not something that continues to come out of his mouth when things go south.
13: Well, he's got the same 4 stock answers. I mean, that's his brand. It works for him.
1: Yeah, that's the way a quarterback should approach it.
13: Yeah.
1: That's how the greats did.
13: I'm grateful for the fact he does it.
1: Peyton Manning, Tom Brady, those guys didn't give you anything on the microphone.
13: Yeah, that's good.
1: That's the way you should approach it.
13: I mean, I'm not going to...
1: But being realistic about it, year after year after year, a new play caller, new system, new tweaks, new... A cadence like we just did.
13: Yes.
1: All of that.
13: Actually sent that audio over to Mannion. I was like, if you could use this for Hurts this year, I think this is what we're looking for offensively.
1: Hot.
13: All right. Real quick. Eagle, you're buying stock in 2026 before we get to Brandley Gatton of Bleeding Green Nation coming up next.
1: You ready?
13: Yeah.
1: Easily, I'm buying a Jonathan Greenard stock all day long. We've already seen what he looks like at his best, Ray, a Pro Bowl edge rusher last season. Wasn't about anything talent-wise on the field. It was more so with injuries. Howie Roseman understood the assignment, needed to go out there and get a difference maker on the defense side of the ball. It is easily this dude, and I can't wait because not a lot of us know what he's capable of. Let's just be fair. We are football guys. We love football. We watch the Minnesota Vikings on Red Zone. Woo-hoo. No, this dude is an absolute beast. And when you watch the film and when you watch the tape, the X's and O's, this dude, you can't stop him. He's a bull rusher. He'll knock you over straight to the quarterback, one line, boom. Difference maker on defense, Jonathan Greenard buying all the stock today.
13: You're telling me that Scott Hansen didn't do a full breakdown of the Greenard tape in the middle of Red Zone? That didn't happen?
1: Not for Eagles fans, no.
13: I'm going Reek Woolen because I officially bought all of the media hype for him during OTAs. Every other story was about Reek Woolen and how impressive he was. this is going to either be one of the best pickups they've ever made, or Vic Fangio will hate him by the end of September. And I'm so intrigued to see which way it goes. We're going to talk about one of those guys that's written about him and is down there getting ready, sure, for training camp. Brandon Legault and our buddy from Bleeding Green Nation coming up next. That's right here, Middays Marks, 97.5 The Fanatic.
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0: 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And the Eagles are just 4 days away from reporting to training camp with their first practice on Wednesday. The Eagles will be going for its third straight division title, and earlier this week, ESPN's Adam Schefter told Kincaid and Souchunas who could challenge the Eagles for the division.
6: You never know who's going to rise up in a division, but I really think that Dallas and the Giants both are potentially dangerous.
0: And our Football Friday schedule today is Brandon Legault of Bleeding Green Nation will join us next to talk about the Birds. Roy Burton from Broad Street Line will join us at 12:30 to talk some fantasy football. And former Eagles executive Ryan Pagnetti will join us at 1 o'clock. The Phils start their series tonight against the Yanks. Jesus Luzardo scheduled to get the start for the Phils tonight, and Cam Schlittler for the Yanks. First pitch is at 6:45. 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
13: We are 4 days away from Eagles training camp, and that means in 4 days, Nick Sirianni will unleash his AI-driven speeches to this year's Eagles team. 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What does Sean Mannion have for this offense? Is it Jalen Hurts season? 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
1: What happened?
0: Welcome back in to Midday Smarts here on ISM5 Fanatic. I'm Ray Dunn. I wanted to go with the Yacht Rock Friday vibe. I don't know if I really totally embraced it with this shirt. I've noticed that at my old apartment still is a lot of my Yacht Rock type t-shirts. But I feel like this is a little beachy vibe. Like, yeah. I feel like I got enough there.
1: It looks like a golf getup.
0: Yeah, I mean, this is, I'll be honest with you, when it comes to polos at this point, it's kind of just Target for me.
1: Yeah.
0: I'm like, yeah.
1: Oh, dude, Target's got great
0: Great
1: clothes.
0: Stuff.
1: Great
0: The clothes. Goodfellow brand, I'm all in.
1: Let me tell you, I won't lie to you. I walked through Target yesterday. I had to go get Imodium before we hopped on the boat.
0: Makes sense.
1: I'm an old man. What are you going to do?
0: Hey, listen, I'm not.
1: I live my life on the air. He still hasn't cut the grass, and I eat Imodium a lot. All right.
0: It's all right.
1: With that, I walked through Target. I texted my wife. I go, yo. Got some nice Daisy Dukes up in here. Like, Target got some. You want to see the text message? I did.
0: Oh, please. I don't doubt that for a second that you sent that text.
1: Got some good, like, nice short shorts. I'm like, and then she's like, I'll have to check them out. I'm always there to help, Ray.
0: Hey, good on you, man. You got to help out. What'd she say to that?
1: And she said she'll have to check them out, and she threw the smile emoji back.
0: Oh, there you go.
1: She's got a great butt, Ray. All right, I apologize. Having some fun at a football.
0: We'll see what Brandon LeGout thinks of Target selection. We're not going to ask him about what we just talked about. From Bleeding Green Nation, our buddy, when we're going to have a football guy Friday, we're like, you know, we need to hit up Brandon LeGout.
1: Not BLG.
0: Only is he a wonderful football mind, but we saw him at the Home Run Derby just a week and a half ago, which feels like it was a month ago at this point.
1: He's a sportsman.
0: He is a sportsman. BLG, LeBron cover the Sixers or what?
2: Absolutely not.
0: 0%?
2: Zero. Indeed. I'll give you the guarantee 0% chance.
1: Damn.
0: We need like a 0%er shirt for BLG.
1: Dang. Yeah, you're right. He is. He's been correct with AJ Brown, and unfortunately, he's probably going to be right here.
0: BLG, you got any Target t-shirts?
2: No, I was there yesterday, but I did not grab a t-shirt.
0: Yeah, the polos I really like. I'll be honest with you. I don't know what it is about them. They're cheap. They don't look that cheap. But
1: no, they got great, good brands.
0: Good stuff.
1: Really good brands over there. They're athletic gear. I kid you not. That's all I have is from, like, you know how Lululemon is crazy amount of money?
0: Yeah.
1: You know, their brand is half the price, if that, even more, I would imagine. It's good stuff.
0: Yeah. Where's the best place for BLG to buy when it comes to any sort of
1: Well, I think it's
0: attire.
1: Easy. He is a big dude, so he's got to go big and tall. Yeah, he's a...
2: Funny you say that, and it's almost like some of that stuff is almost too big for me sometimes.
1: Oh, I bet.
2: In terms of like the width, you know, the height is okay, but it's funny. So I'm kind of in a weird gap here where, you know, I go to the regular store, everything's too small. I go to the big and tall, it's a little too big.
1: that gap year has been extended for you too, unfortunately.
0: All right, let's roll into a Football Guy Friday. We're doing a 5-pack today, and we're starting out with what I feel like I've seen on every single national talking show. Pretty much, we've done it locally probably a million times as well. Into 2026, more pressure on the head coach or the quarterback?
2: I'm going to say the head coach, actually, from a standpoint of the quarterback is generally, you know, less

0: year. I think that's kind of the place they would start before the quarterback.
1: Yeah, that's where I'm at, BLG. And we talked a little bit about the contract and then where we're at. I just think when it comes to the ultimate question of who is it easier to replace, and unfortunately, like, now it's going to sound like we're anti-Sirianni with our take on this, but that's just the reality. Also, BLG, tell me if you think that there's stock, there should be more stock into this equation. If they do have a good offensive season, we know what happens. All of a sudden, Sean Mannion's going to be interviewing for jobs during the playoffs. We're going to be all outraged. And then most likely, he's going to get a gig. He'll be a head coaching job. At what point does Jeffrey Lurie and Howie Roseman say, you know what fixes that if we make our offensive coordinator the head coach? Like, that has to start becoming into the equation. I get it. Winning cures all, and that's what Sirianni's trump card's going to be, but that's how you fix that issue, that problem. You make an offensive coordinator the head coach. Do you think there should be stock into that conversation?
0: It does feel like at some point, like, you know, how long are we going to go through the same pattern? No, it is, in fairness, a really good pattern to go through in terms of what, like, they've done in terms of, like, either reach the Super Bowl or, you know, kind of disappointing first-round playoff exit. But, like, what you're talking about here, yeah, I mean, I think that's so – like under-discussed from a standpoint of everyone likes to talk about how many offensive coordinators Jalen has had. And that's true, but you just cannot count on offensive coordinator stability in the NFL. If I'm not mistaken, I think the longest tenured play-calling offensive coordinator, so, you know, not counting an offensive coordinator who is, you know, the one for a head coach who calls the plays, the longest play-calling offensive coordinator in the NFL in terms of tenure is something like 2025. Like that, wow. You don't get offensive coordinators who stick around because either they're good and they get scooped up as a head coach, or like they have in Philadelphia, or they underwhelm and the team is firing them. So maybe at most, you know, let's say like Mannion does a good job here, maybe you get like one more season out of him, maybe, but like that's kind of your best case scenario. So I do agree that like it hurts when you don't have the head coach calling plays of the continuity you would hope to have on offense.
1: Yeah, I'm looking at an article right now from The Athletic. 21 NFL teams changed offensive coordinators. That's a lot.
0: Yeah.
2: It's a lot. It's a lot to keep going through that process. Now, I want to keep with my five-pack here. I'm going to keep rolling with you. I'm taking a question, too. We're taking Jalen Hurts off the table for you, BLG. The Eagle entering the most pivotal 2026.
0: I mean, I really think it's Jalen Carter right here. You know, we'll see what happens with him in terms of, is he going to be out there next week practicing without a new deal? Does he get a new deal before then? Jalen Carter, like at his very best, can be, like, if not the best defender in the NFL, right up there, and can be incredibly impactful. I almost don't think he gets enough credit for how, you know, he saved the season when they won the Super Bowl a couple years ago, late in that game against the Rams, and he stepped up, and like that was the closest they were to losing in the playoffs at any point that year. Because the other games, you know, they clearly just won pretty easily, pretty favorably. I think he has that potential to be this really, you know, like one of the new stars, you know, the next era of Eagles football moving forward. And they really need him to kind of get healthy, stay healthy, deliver on that promise. Because if they do, even if they don't, they should still have a really good defense. But if he does, I mean, he could be this, you know, total needle mover, dominant player who just helps them have a really strong, even stronger defense every single season.
2: Gut feel, quick follow-up for you on that one. The feel on whether or not he will be out there practicing come next week.
0: You know, it's really, I don't want to sit on the fence here because that's no fun.
2: That's okay.
0: But it does really, it feels like it's not a slam dunk yes. And if that's the case, you kind of have to wonder, right? Like he was not practicing in the spring, obviously. I think Nick Sirianni wouldn't get into why, which doesn't, you know, if it was as simple as just like, oh, he's not healthy. Nick could have said that and really kind of shut down any speculation, but he didn't do that. So that's notable. I recall seeing Drew Rosenhaus at the practices last year, some of them. I tend to think that he's not going to be 100% participating if he doesn't have a new contract.
2: All right, I'll keep with the five-pack here then. I'm going to take you to the Eagle you're buying the most stock in here in 2026.
0: Ooh, that's a good question. You know what? I'm going to buy stock on Nolan Smith. How about that?
1: There you go.
0: I think the price is lower, you know, if we're talking about stocks here. I think a lot of people are kind of like more in on Jalen Hunt, who I do think is very promising and made a huge leap from, you know, year

0: 1 to year 2 last year. I think it's possible he can make another year 2 to year 3 leap. But when it comes to Nolan Smith, he has a lot of pressure on him entering this season. I think we kind of forget just how good he was in 2024. He had a stretch there from basically when they had that, you know, after that 2-2 start, basically through the Super Bowl where he got hurt in that game, where he was like one of the top sack producers in the NFL, like in that stretch. He was like really, really good, made impactful plays. And last year, I think it was kind of a lost year in terms of coming off of that injury. He never fully got right. They kind of had to shut him down a little bit during the season. And Nolan Smith, to me, looks like he added some weight this offseason when I got to see him in minicamp. And I think it's possible that he can kind of get back to some of that player we saw in 2024. And if he is, that would be a huge development for this pass rush.
1: Yeah, 12 games played last year, only 3 sacks, 6.5 that year before. I've said Jonathan Greenard, BLG, is the guy I'm buying stock in. Again, it's from afar, having some fun on a Football Guy Friday. Your thoughts on Greenard and what your expectations and our expectations should be for him in season one here with the Eagles?
0: I think he might be one of the more underrated players in the NFL, like writ large, just from a standpoint of you look at this guy's pressure numbers and what he's been able to. I know his sack production was down a little bit last year, but he still had really good, like, kind of, you know, metrics that indicate he was getting close a lot of the time. So I don't think he fell off by any means in a way where he's just done. I think he had a little bit of a down year from the production. But you look at the years prior to that, it's pretty strong stuff. And, you know, he doesn't have kind of like the name power of some of these other top pass rushers. But he's getting paid like one. He certainly paid him. And that's for a reason. Again, you look at some of these pressure numbers, I think he can be a really impactful player. And also a really good addition to the locker room. He seems like a really good personality. Seems to have taken an interest in helping Jalen Hunt and Nolan Smith, taking them under his wing there. So I think he's going to be a really nice addition to this team.
2: We're talking to Brantley Gouten of Bleeding Green Nation. I'll go down to number 4 for you. Biggest threat to the Eagles in the division?
0: Yeah, to me, it's the Dallas Cowboys. And, you know, it sucks to say, right? I don't want to give the Cowboys any credit. But, I mean, I look at that offense. They're basically returning, you know, a lot of these key players who they had last year when they were a really good offense. And the defense was terrible, and I don't know how much better it's going to be. I don't think it's going to suddenly be one of the best defenses in the NFL. I don't think it needs to be. I think they just need to not be disastrous. I think they kind of just need to be a, you know, merely below average defense. And I think that team can win a lot of games, but just with their offense and the defense, you know, Christian Parker, you know, I think that was a really good hire for them. He did a great job with the Eagles. And they added some talent there. Caleb Downs, obviously, most notably. I think they're going to have a solid defense, and I think that offense is going to be really good, and they're going to push for the NFC East crown.
2: Yeah, I hate to be the guy who gives the Cowboys credit, too, but we've yet to get to that question. That will be my answer, and we'll get more to that coming up in the next couple of minutes here. My last one for you, again, BLG from Bleeding Green Nation. We'll go to the entire NFC at large. Everybody knows about the Rams. I'm sick and tired of hearing about the Rams at this point, so let's put them to the side. The NFC team that concerns you the most from the big picture in terms of contending to go to the Super Bowl?
0: Yeah, let's take out the Cowboys, I guess, too. You know, I mean, I'm not really worried about them in the playoffs for sure. Even as much as I just said there, you know, I can't give them the benefit of the doubt in that situation. The Rams would be the answer as well. You know, I you're taking them off the board too.
2: Yep.
0: So we're not going to say them. It's boring to say the Seahawks, right? They just won the Super Bowl. Feels like maybe the defense takes a step back. The Sam Darnold probably maybe not going to be what he was last year. Certainly in the playoffs too, where he got hot. I'm talking it through, and I guess there isn't an obvious answer. Okay, here's one. How about the Lions? The Lions, I think, are going to be pretty good again. They have an easier schedule now. They actually finished 4th in the NFC North last year, how it worked out. So they have an easier schedule. I think they had the most players in that, like, you know, recent ESPN piece where they, you know, tried to get a gauge of all the top 10 players. I think the Lions, like, finished with the most players in that. Like, they have a really talented roster. Do you believe in Jared Goff in the playoffs? Are you scared of him? Probably not. But they still have a lot of talent on that roster. I still like Dan Campbell. I think the division, you know, they could take that right again. I don't think anyone, like, I'm not saying the Bears are so scary or the Packers are so scary and the Vikings don't really have a real quarterback to me. So I like the Lions.
2: BLG, you led me perfectly into where we're going after we hang up with you. And that is my pick as well with the NFC. The post-hype buy here for the Lions. The Lions are past the point where everyone's like, oh, yeah, that's a contender in the NFC. And that's when you buy. If we're talking about, you said with the stock question, buy low. I'm buying low on the Lions this year. That's your thought process right in line with mine.
1: I don't want to put a pin in your balloon here and pop it, but they are favored to win the division.
2: They are?
1: Yeah, they're favored.
2: Still?
1: Plus 180. Yeah.
2: Not your Bears?
1: No, there is no love for the Chicago Bears this year.
2: I assume you were going Bears here.
1: Yes, I am definitely going to go to Bears. I'm a Ben Johnson believer. But they, look, you can make the case for basically any one of those teams except for the Vikings.
2: Right.
1: But think about the coaching perspective in that division. And I know Dan Campbell's not everybody's cup of tea, but I like him. You know the players like him. LaFleur's unbelievable. Ben Johnson's the real deal. Of course, KOC, like, that's a really tough division to win, but yeah, the Lions are favored right now, plus 180.
2: Wow, I did not anticipate that one.
3: As Ray would say,
4: hey, how about that?
1: Turn your microphone on. There you go.
2: Yeah. Well, BLG, we appreciate you taking the time joining us here on this Football Guy Friday. As we get into camp, you'll be hearing from us a lot, so get used to this one.
1: You the man, BLG.
0: Sounds good, guys. Take it easy.
1: Awesome.
2: Have a good one. Brandon Lee Gowan of Bleeding Green Nation joining us.
1: Do you know the date that this bad boy gets kicked off? NFL season.
2: The NFL season.
1: Yes, opening night.
2: The Eagles play on the 13th.
1: Okay.
2: The 12th is Temple Penn State at the Link.
1: Oh!
4: How about that?
2: I have my four tickets secured.
1: Wait. We got breaking news. Penn State just scored.
2: Not this year, baby. KC Keeler wins football games.
1: He does.
2: Will see you down at the Link.
1: How many points?
2: I'm taking them straight up.
1: Oh, get the hell out of here. Dude, if Temple beat Penn State.
2: What are you going to do?
1: Oh, here we go. We'll see. I need to think this one through.
2: Right. Temple another rat tail Penn for State. This guy.
1: Temple ain't beating Penn State.
2: We will see you down at Lincoln Financial Field. Anyway, so the 12th, Temple, Penn State.
1: Yes.
2: The 11th would be Brazil game.
1: The 12th
2: would be Thursday Night Football, and we're opening up on a Wednesday this year because they're, you know, assaulting our entire week. So that's going to be the 9th. September 9th is when this bad boy gets started. Am I right?
1: Give him the correct answer, please. Bye. Yes. Nice work. We open up on Wednesday, September 9th. Nice work there. The Patriots and the Seahawks, where we were supposed to get that Diana Rossini interview. Remember?
2: Oh, Matt, yeah, it's the beginning of the day.
1: Yeah, right.
2: You can start a Good Morning America that day.
1: Yeah, all the breaking news, all that. Yeah,
2: we'll find out at some point. All right, so the Lions are really the favorite to win the North. I'm kind of shocked by that. I haven't looked at the, I'll be honest, I haven't started throwing any, ideas out there money-wise.
1: I think BLG brought up the one point, schedule will be easier. They underperformed last year, no doubt. Dan Campbell's going to have them believing and hungrier than ever. Maybe they were smelling themselves a little bit last year. They only lost, correct me if I'm wrong, Montgomery. And other than that, they still have all the weapons. You got Goff in another season.
2: They went out and got a center because remember
1: retired
2: before last season.
1: That's correct. Of course, Hutch is back. LaPorta is back. Yeah. There's reason that I could sit here and say that the Lions should be favored. Always, always, always the Packers are going to get some love. So they're right next to them. But I still can't believe that the Chicago Bears and what we saw last year, and you come away saying that that was a fluke. And it starts and ends with Ben Johnson. Like, this dude is one of the best offensive minds in the NFL. Point blank. That's it. Mm-hmm. So no matter what these teams do, like, you are always going to get a battle with the Chicago Bears. I think that this is a really good play, plus 305 to win the division. I mean, look, somebody's got to do it. We know how that works. I'm going to take the Bears, man.
2: The easiest schedule in football in 2026 belongs to?
1: Come on.
2: The Detroit Lions.
1: Really?
2: The Lions with the easiest schedule, all that firepower offensively. Whatever you want to say about Dan Campbell, I think we can point to the fact, hey, the team's been pretty good since he's been there.
1: Does it shock you I'm a Campbell guy?
2: Yeah, it doesn't shock me. I worked with a guy who wasn't a Campbell guy. He might be the lead host from 2 to 6. You can have that conversation with him. Yeah, I know. Captain Meathead doesn't like the Meathead. It's weird. But anyways, Campbell, I believe in him. I believe in the talent on that roster. If you do want to go back to that ESPN top 10 list, the Lions placed the most players on the top 10 list of any team in football. They had 9. The Eagles had 8. That was 1-2 for you. They've got the easiest schedule in football, and I believe they are very much capable of racking up the regular season wins necessary to make that trek go through Detroit.
1: Controlled environment at home games, all that plays.
2: If If Goff ends up outside for a playoff game,
1: that's fair.
2: Anybody's business. Yeah. All right? Anybody's business on that one. If they're able to find that inside track, I think they're a contender. Can I say it? Your team, your town, your Detroit Lions.
1: Yes.
2: Contenders for the NFC.
1: And good.
2: That'd be my team outside of the Rams.
1: I feel for the city of Detroit right now. You know why?
2: They're going to trade Scooble?
1: They're going to trade Scooble. Yep. And they lost Tobias Harris this offseason. Oh. I mean, that's a big deal for all things Detroit right now.
2: Yeah. What a great year for them. And the LeBron sweepstakes in the East have nothing to do with them.
1: I told Ray before the season or before the show started, like, do you know who's the hottest team in Major League Baseball since June 1? It's the Detroit Tigers.
2: Still under 500.
1: It's 4.5 games out, yet they're going to trade Scooble. Like, they should. Are they? And Scooble's getting to start tonight. Maybe the Phillies.
2: Sorry, I want to get back on Marlins watch. Oh, yeah. Let's get to the Phillies deadline stuff coming up. We got a couple of things. Jim Salisbury with an absolute missile of a story that was on the Phillies show. I mean, this was scorcher for me because I had given up all of my hopes, all of my dreams. And he...
1: A potential target?
2: Oh, resurrected my dreams in a big way.
1: A good player? Substantial?
2: Substantial.
1: Whoa.
2: Yeah, we'll get to that coming up.
1: All right.
2: I want to play that audio for you coming next. Also, Bob Nightingale tossing a little something out there on the timeline today. I saw that from USA Today. So a couple of targets for the Phillies.
1: Bill check it out.
2: Yeah, of course.
1: Campbell is so overrated. Yeah. What? He's a leader of men, Bill.
2: It's only a leader of men if it's Sirianni. It's not a leader of men if it's Dan Campbell.
1: Guy's been there and done it. Parcells. Come on.
2: Our football guy five pack today. More pressure in 2026. Jalen Hurts or Nick Sirianni? The non-Jalen Hurts Eagle with the most pivotal 2026 coming up. The Eagle you're buying stock in ahead of 2026. Biggest threat to the Eagles in the NFC East and outside of the Rams. Who worries you the most in the NFC? Those are your five questions. You can get in on them at 610-632-0975. Coming up, we got deadline talk. And oh man, Jim Salisbury, thank you. Thank you for what you put out on the Philly show. We'll play that for you. What Bob Nightingale had to say about a Philly's target. That's coming up next right here. Middays with Marks.
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5: Still no decision from LeBron. I'm Sean Ryman and ESPN's Shams Charania was on the Pat McAfee show yesterday on the latest with LeBron James.
6: Now that we're 20 days in, there's nothing left. The teams are the teams. The information's the information. LeBron has everything he needs to make a decision.
5: And, well, we're just waiting on that decision. We'll keep you updated on when LeBron makes that decision. The Eagles are 4 days away from reporting to training camp with their first practice on Wednesday. Phillies start their series tonight at home against the Yanks. Jesus Luzardo scheduled to get the start for the Phillies tonight and Cam Schlittler for the Yankees. First pitch is at 6:45. And the Philadelphia Union are back in action tomorrow at home against the Seattle Sounders. 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Kickoff is scheduled for 7:30. Roy Burton from Broad Street Line will join us at 12:30 to talk some fantasy football. And former Eagles executive Ryan Paginetti will join us at 1. 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

0: I've become a yacht rock guy through this program, Sean Brace.
1: It's a great brand.
0: I went from, well, is this yacht rock? To I was just sitting on the beach last week, and you know when I popped in the earbuds? Just a little yacht rock. Enjoying myself. Enjoying maybe a nice little orange stateside.
1: Yeah.
0: Drifting away.
2: Seagulls in the backdrop.
0: Reading the Roy McElroy book.
2: Oh, yeah, you are.
0: Yeah.
2: That's right.
0: Maybe the whitest I've ever been.
2: That's great.
0: But, yeah, it was pretty great. Pretty great yacht rock. Also, the book's pretty good. I'm enjoying it. Again, I did not fully grasp the character of Rory. Like, the full show. Like, I was all for him winning the Masters. I was like, yeah, it's great. You know, guy wants to complete the career Grand Slam.
2: Yeah, there's a lot of things that we don't know. And it's the same thing with Tiger. The only reason why we found out about Tiger is because he got caught. Like, we don't know if Rory was in that world as far as womanizing and all that. But you have discovered that in the book.
0: I've discovered that he's had his fair share of romances. I mean, who among us hasn't?
2: So, yes. Well,
0: you know, it's nothing against the guy. He's just batting in a much higher league.
2: There's levels to this, as always, as I like to say. Yeah, we've had romances in our life, but.
0: Whoa!
2: What do you got?
0: Whoa, whoa, whoa, whoa. Give me breaking news here. Holy. This is Shams Charania. LeBron James is signing with the Philadelphia 76ers on a 2-year, $8 million deal with a player option. Clutch Sports has put this one out. This has just come across the timeline. LeBron James is a 76er. We got the news on a Friday, which we did not anticipate. We got the news that he's coming to Philadelphia after we had lost our belief that it was going to happen. Breaking. This is Shams Charania again, just coming down on Twitter. LeBron James is signing with the Philadelphia 76ers on a 2-year, $8 million deal with a player option. Clutch Sports and Clutch CEO and Game Over show host Rich Paul tells ESPN. Holy smokes.
2: So here's where we're at. Bottom line is this, as it continued to take time, there were many people out there that were starting to believe that, you know what, this is a better picture for the 76ers. The fact that it just was under the radar and nobody knew anything. Windhorst, your favorite insider, constantly telling us that nobody knows anything. Well, here we are. Nobody knew a damn thing. LeBron James is coming to the 76ers to compete for a fifth title because number one on that list, Ray, number one on that list, LeBron James is not here for fun. He's not here for golf. He wants to compete for a championship. This is a monster get by, again, Mike Gansey, Bob Myers, Josh Harris, everybody involved, Nick Nurse, everybody stepped up to the plate and got this done. This team was on life support just 2 months ago. Daryl Morey out, Gansey in, Bob Myers in, flipped the page and then some with Jaylen Brown. And because of that, that opened the door for LeBron James. And now he is coming to the 76ers and the expectations are now through the roof. And I love when we have expectations. I got goosebumps. I'm ready to run through a wall. LeBron James is with the 76ers. I can't believe it has happened.
0: I can't believe we got it through Shams on a Friday. That's really where I can't believe. But yeah, obviously I can't believe he's a 76er. Throughout this entire process, we have been very clear about one thing. If he was serious about cementing his legacy, if he was serious about winning, if he was serious about going and getting that title at the end of his career, hello, this was the place to be. Jaylen Brown, the trade for him, opened up this world of possibility for the 76ers. Mike Gansey, Bob Myers, take a bow for what you've done over the last few weeks. Like you said, it was an organization that we had sat here and you, even the night of Jaylen Brown's trade, they were doing Fanatic Rewind at night, and it was the rewind of you saying, I can't believe they're running it back. And you know what they did? They didn't run it back. They turned Paul George and four draft picks into Jaylen Brown, and in doing so, opened up a window to go out there and try and pursue LeBron James. Steve Gansey, take a bow, because you put that picture up that night they traded for Jaylen Brown of LeBron James and Mike Gansey, and sure enough, here he is, a Philadelphia 76er. This team, you will show your respect to the New York Knicks for being the reigning champions, but this team has just elevated itself to the top of the Eastern Conference.
2: Oh,
0: we were talking about, hey... You know, that starting five, you put Dean Wade, it looks nice. Dean Wade, You're going to be a great piece to come off the bench. Anthony Simons, nice piece to come off the bench. You now have a starting five that features LeBron James, arguably one of the two greatest players of all time. I'm not going to get into that while we're sitting here celebrating the fact he's a Sixer. LeBron James, one of the greatest that's ever played. A guy who was amongst the top six in MVP voting a year ago in Jaylen Brown. An all-NBA level talent in Tyrese Maxey. One of the more promising young players in all the National Basketball Association in VJ Edgecombe. And oh, by the way, a guy that was MVP just a couple years ago in Joel Embiid.
2: The phone is just absolutely doing somersaults right now. We're going to have anybody and everybody on to discuss this at length. LeBron James is a Philadelphia 76er. This is unbelievable to have that starting five. And look, when it comes down to it, he really didn't know. He really didn't know. And I will also say this, credit to Adam Schefter, because he came out, and if you do the math, there is some realistic ties behind this. A couple weeks ago, he hops on the morning show in his regular spot, tells the boys, Kincaid, Andrew, and Connor, he believes that LeBron is going to Miami. He was one of the very few that was saying Miami at that time. I think at that time, it was more about Golden State and Cleveland more than anything. Then, all of a sudden, after he said that, Jaylen Brown was now flipped to the 76ers. That move triggered everything. That move, that's the difference. Jaylen Brown, LeBron James, VJ Edgecombe, who, oh, by the way, look out, Tyrese Maxey, and Joel Embiid. My friend, this is such a monster opportunity for you because you can go and close off your career with a championship and shut everybody up. Come on, baby. This is what it's all about. LeBron, at number one on his list, it was always about winning another title. Whether we want to get into the Jordan debate as far as getting six, it doesn't matter. It's not about golf. It's not about having fun. It's not about, I'm sure there's a little bit of family into it as well. But him coming to the 76ers put the most pressure on him. Right now, the expectations are through the roof. This is a huge opportunity for LeBron to go and compete for a championship yet again because those Laker years kind of got lost.
0: Yeah, the end of the Laker tenure is marked by Luka getting there, the two of them not accomplishing what they wanted to by the end of it, and him clearly being on a different page with the Lakers by the end of it. But that doesn't matter at this point. He's moved on from there. And what the 76ers did, because it's not just the fact they've landed LeBron James. It's the fact they put themselves into this sweepstakes. If that tweet just came up and we were sitting here saying, hey, he actually went to Cleveland or he went to Miami, the Warriors, the cope that we would have had would have been, hey, 2 weeks ago, that'd be understating how long this took. But a couple weeks ago, this was not an organization in the place to land a LeBron James. This was an organization where we were talking about, well, what does it look like with the guy in their 30s on these contracts that don't look movable? You make the move for Jaylen Brown, and it goes back to the biggest thing for me is what a godsend Mike Gansey, Bob Myers, the brain trust they've put together at the top have been for this organization so far. Because you look at the depth they've been able to build in bringing in Wade Simons. They obviously made the deal to bring Jaylen Brown, which was the headline of this offseason until they got into the LeBron sweepstakes. And now you put all five of them together in Maxey, VJ, Jaylen Brown, LeBron James, and Joel Embiid. And man, hello. Welcome into title contention in Philadelphia.
2: Well, on that note, DraftKings Sportsbook constantly flipping right now. Sixers were 11-1 coming into today, as low as plus 750, back up past the Knicks now at 10-1, plus 1,000 for the people out there that don't speak that language. At the end of the day, this changes everything for this franchise. This is now, like I said, expectations are for a championship.
0: Yep.
2: We are back in the championship conversation, and it's been a few seasons since we can really look each other in the eye and believe when we say that.
0: So we have to go back through everything we said we would do if LeBron James came to Philadelphia, because I am now signed up for an hour-long program every weekend praising the glory of LeBron James.
2: I have to get a tattoo.
0: You have to get a tattoo. You have to get the witness tattoo.
2: I got to get a witness tattoo.
0: Wow. Oh, man. I was just thinking about all the work I had to do. We got to get a tattoo artist up in here. Sean Brace has to get a tattoo. Witness, baby. He's the GOAT.
2: James is a 76er.
0: He's the GOAT.
2: Let's go.
0: Oh, where's the witness tattoo going, Sean Brace? Where's it going?
2: Wow. This ain't about me. This is about us, the Sixer fans that have been fighting for this team to do something, to be something different that they haven't been over the past few seasons. Can't get out of the second round. Who's playing? All that. We have LeBron now. LeBron is a part of the equation. Insanity, Ray. Please tell me we're not taking any breaks right now. We are rolling.
0: Oh, no, absolutely
2: right
0: not. We're rolling.
2: Well, I see Sam's on the line because I know he's going to be able to give us a little insight, because that's honestly what it comes down to now, Ray, is like, okay, there's a lot of mouths to feed. I know people are a little concerned about everything, but at the end of the day, we're talking about a guy who's been there and done that. And you just think about what that's going to do for somebody like VJ, for somebody like Tyrese Maxey, who have so many years left in their career. VJ's a freaking second, was a rookie this past season.
0: Yeah.
2: Like, just think about what they're going to get from playing beside LeBron James.
0: And we have heard from LeBron James. LeBron James has tweeted. This is in the last 10 minutes, LeBron at King James on the old Bird app. I thought I was done when the season ended. I wasn't ready to announce it, and I knew I needed some time to really decide, but I was pretty sure I played my last game. I was honest at that last press conference when I said I needed to look at myself and decide if I still love this game. I still truly love this game, and I have more to give. The last few weeks have been really special. I've never been able to have no clue what to do and take real time to just think. I have an incredible few months with all the people I love trying to figure it all out. This is my last decision. I'm not going for money. I'm not going for family. What am I really playing for at this point? I still want to sacrifice. I still want to work. I still want to grind. I still want to compete, to win, and to have a chance at feeling of winning another championship. I believe I can help make the Philadelphia 76ers a championship team, and I am so excited to energize a new fan base and start this incredible journey one last time. Thank you, LA, Miami, I'll forever love, and Northeast Ohio will always be home.
2: LeBron pushed the Lakers hat to the side, the Miami Heat hat to the side, the Cavs hat to the side, the Nuggets and the T-Wolves hat to the side, and he picked up the Philadelphia 76ers cap and popped it on the head. I'm coming to Philly.
0: I feel like this is an out-of-body experience right now.
2: It really
0: is.
2: I don't
0: even feel like I'm living in this moment. I can't believe that LeBron James, we are going to all be able to rock, and they better bring back the Iverson-era jerseys for another season. I don't care. 26th anniversary, be damned. Give me the LeBron James 01 throwback uniform. You know how insane that's going to sell in the next 24 hours? And if you're out there bootlegging them, probably someone's going to be selling them already. Like, holy smokes.
2: I'm so happy that LeBron came out with that comment. So this way we can start to connect the dots a little bit more. He was thinking about retiring.
0: He wanted to be convinced. This is where I started this process. This is where I will continue to be for this process. LeBron James wanted to be convinced not to go back to Cleveland and not wrap it with the storybook ending. The Miami Heat make the move. They land Giannis. They wanted to land one more plane. The 76ers got in on this business with the Jaylen Brown deal. LeBron James wanted to win one more championship. He wanted to see where the best place was. Otherwise, he might say that he's convinced that he was going to retire, that he was ready to go call it. I feel like he wanted to make the swan song, wanted to make one last stop. And this might not be his last stop, but this is his last best chance at competing. And he realized it was Philadelphia. I said it when I was in with Unfiltered the day that you guys were breaking down, like when we thought LeBron really might be here. 8 years ago, I was disappointed in the Sixers for not being in on LeBron, not being able to land LeBron. I would have been disappointed in LeBron if he made another decision. This decision, I'm obviously not disappointed in, because he's going to the place where he has the best chance to win a championship.
2: It's been a long time, Ray. It's been a long time since this team has been in consideration for a championship, right? Like, we've always been trying to connect and put the pieces together, and maybe Joel can lead us into the playoffs. 43-year championship drought for the 76ers. And look, the big thing is this. We know the type of player that LeBron is, but everything else that comes with him, as he said in that statement, this is so exciting on so many levels. This team is going to be one of the better teams in the league, bar none. We know that. But just the growth and the experience that these guys are going to get when you hand over the baton years to come to guys like VJ and Tyrese. Unbelievable get. I can't say it loud enough for guys like Bob Myers and Mike Gansey. Like, those are the two guys that were able to convince him to say, you know what? The place you need to come is where you're going to get the most pressure. This is going to be tough, LeBron. We're a tough fan base. We're going to expect greatness from day one. But, man, this is going to be incredible. What a ride we are about to be on. It just starts now.
0: Oh, what a world.
2: Like, just think about this. Yeah, it's always Eagles football season, understood.
0: It's a forget football Friday right now, Sean Brace. Take the show sheet. Rip it.
2: There it is.
0: We appreciate all you that were supposed to join us today.
2: That's it.
0: Now it's you and the phone lines at 610-632-0975. LeBron James is a 76er.
2: Woo!
0: That is a real statement. That is the truth. I can't believe it, and we're going to continue to react with you. I want to go to our guy on the line, Sam Ostry, from Front Office Sports, who's been with us through this entire journey, breaking it down. And if you remember, we did the live show after the Jaylen Brown trade, and we were sitting there, and at the end of the show, you said, you have one more thing for me, and it's the best age thing I'll ever have in my life, because I was like, yeah, one more, LeBron. Before we got the Tony Jones story, before that, I was just pining for LeBron, because I was like, yeah, why not, throw
2: you
0: it
2: did.
0: Out. Man.
2: We went live last night, and Sam, to his credit, said, hold up. Like, nothing's changed. Again, we need to remember what everybody says. Nobody knows nothing.
0: Now we know. Now we know. Sam Ostry joining us right now. Sam, you're on now. Ooh, there we go. Love the phones to work in this moment. Sam Ostry, you were supposed to be on 97.5 The Fanatic. But if I can get some help from anyone behind the scenes on actually getting him potted up onto the air, that would be fantastic. Because LeBron James is a 76er. And we're looking to react and make something happen here because LeBron James is a 76er. We've got the news within the last 15 minutes here. Shams Charania putting out, I'm surprised it was Shams that was able to break that one, to be honest with you. I thought we would get more control from LeBron James on the actual statement. He did get a tweet afterwards, but
2: you know, one hand washes the other, scratch each other's back, that type deal. Or you got to give credit where credit is due, and Shams being able to do to work his resources and his connections to get the information. And oh, by the way, we were wondering, we were taking odds on how and who was going to break this news, and Shams gets the credit there.
0: Shams gets it done. Sam Ostry, join us on the line right now to react to the news. LeBron James, a 76er. Sam, your first thoughts.
3: Unbelievable. I mean, it's hard to even imagine LeBron James walking the streets of Philadelphia every single day. He is now the greatest athlete who has ever played and will ever play in Philadelphia. And maybe not at this point of his career, but in terms of the totality of his career, it's unbelievable. You know, we thought and we knew the Sixers were in the mix, but I think all of us in the back of our minds didn't really believe it. But we went live on the Fanatics YouTube last night, and one thing I was telling Brace is the longer this decision drags out, it actually makes me think that's a better thing for the Sixers because of the fact that that's a hard decision. I mean, you read the tweet, Ray. His tweet is, this isn't about my family. Like, his family is probably not moving to Philadelphia with him. This isn't about the money. He's going to be on a veteran's minimum signing. This is about winning a fifth ring. And this is the Sixers are the best chance to do that. So just, it's hard to even process right now the fact that LeBron James is a 76er. But it's true, and it's a two-year deal. It's not a one-year deal. He's not just playing for one more season. It's a two-year deal.
0: This is the greatest bargain in NBA history. LeBron James on a veteran minimum. You're paying $4 million for LeBron James. I feel like I'm taking crazy pills right now.
2: We are. We are. This is something we've never seen before. And I know that people are going to bring up the Moses move and, of course, Pete Rose and then getting over the top. We could even bring it to modern day, whether it's A.J. Brown making that move. Like, this is on another level.
0: There has never been the star power level that you just watched happen right here.
2: That's correct.
0: You've never had a star enter town at this height of just popularity. Obviously, he's not LeBron James from 2012, but the star that has just walked in here, you've never seen it before.
3: It's hard to really fathom, but we really have to give credit to the top of the Sixers organization. And believe it or not, that starts with Josh Harris. And as much as people don't love to give Josh Harris any credit, you have to hire the people of the best relationships in this league. It's not about the analytics and all that stuff that Daryl Morey was known as a wizard for. That's how the Knicks just built a championship, by hiring Leon Rose, who has incredible relationships. By bringing in Bob Myers, and then Bob Myers bringing in Mike Gansey, who a lot of people call a Bob Myers clone, you have to hire the people who have the best relationships in the league. And that's what got this done. Bob Myers has an incredible relationship with Rich Paul, who was courtside for a ton of Sixers games watching his client Tyrese Maxey, who has a great relationship with LeBron James. Mike Gansey goes back years and years to Ohio basketball with LeBron James. Relationships are everything, and the top of this organization just brought in one of the greatest players in the history of basketball because of all the relationships they've built up over decades.
0: It's amazing, Sam. And I'm sure you guys are going to have some sort of breakdown coming on this weekend. You, Sean Bray, Sean Bernard, doing a great job.
2: Tonight.
0: All right. You guys are going live tonight. Look forward to that. Thanks for popping on with us real quick as we continue to react to LeBron signing with the 76ers.
3: Thanks, guys. I'll talk to you.
2: You the man.
0: Sam Ostry, Front Office Sports. I mean, come on.

0: time to remind the people that, yeah, your team, your town, your 76ers are contenders for an NBA championship. It's as simple as that. And oh, by the way, we are the flagship station right here, 97.5 The Fanatic. LeBron James coming to Philadelphia. Let's go.
1: Oh, we're reacting with you all day. The news at noon, to hell with it. It's not happening next. We're not going to have that.
2: All gone.
1: We will talk to Sixers Adam coming up at 12:30, get a little reaction from him on the deal going down and what's next for the 76ers. I mean, contention. That's what it is.
0: This is for the people right now, Ray.
1: Oh, next segment's all about you guys at 610-632-0975. You've heard our reaction. Welcome. Contenders in the East. Give the Knicks their respect.
0: No.
1: But the top of the Eastern Conference, hello.
0: Your reign
1: on the 76ers are here.
0: Your reign on top was short like Leprechaun, New York. Stay up there. You ain't coming down here no more.
1: We're taking over the garden. We're coming for you next.
0: Let's go.
1: 76ers have landed LeBron James. The reaction continues all day long here on The Fanatic. I saw Billy dancing around Unfiltered. They'll be fired up at 2. But we got you for 2 more here on Middays with Marks as LeBron James is a 76er.
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2: LeBron James is a Philadelphia 76er. 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LeBron James is reportedly signing a 2-year deal worth $8 million, according to ESPN's Shams Charania, with the Philadelphia 76ers. LeBron James posted on his X account confirming he will be joining the Sixers. In his post, he says, quote, "I believe I can help make Philadelphia 76ers a championship team, and I am excited to energize a new fan base and start this incredible journey one last time." Well, LeBron, I think you're going to do just that. And, well, the Phillies, they're going to be back in action later today as well. Jesus Luzardo scheduled to get the start as they start their series against the Yankees. First pitch will be at 6:45. And this update's also brought to you by the Crohn's and Colitis Foundation. 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Learn more at crohnsandcolitisfoundation.org. 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

0: Blocked by James, baby. Just like the recruiting pursuits of the Cavaliers, the Miami Heat, the Golden State Warriors, and the Minnesota Timberwolves, as well as every other NBA team that's not the 76ers.
1: Nightmare. It's a nightmare for everybody except us here in this city. Everybody. They wanted to see him go back to Miami. Who cares? They wanted to see him go back to Cleveland. Nobody wanted to see him come to Philadelphia to compete with this roster, this team. Don't sleep on Joel Embiid. Do not do that. Don't disrespect the big man, how great he is. Every single time he would take the floor healthy, you know darn well he's one of the best players on that floor.
0: And while we're talking about the other guys of this team, Tyrese Maxey, the connection through Clutch Sports that has very much been evident throughout this entire process. Shout out to him and the leadership he's displayed this offseason. And hey, when Jaylen Brown got here, who's on the phone? Who's talking with him when they drafted Filan? Who's talking with him? And oh, by the way, for the last couple weeks, while this entire process has been happening, LeBron James, little brother, as he calls him, has been reaching out and trying to make this happen. Shout out, Tyrese.
1: Shout out all of them, right? We'll find out who was really able to get through to him. I believe the fact that Philly fans were really loud in the timeline had to help the conversations, floating it out there. Fanatics Fest, everybody going nuts when he said, trust the process. Wink, wink.
0: Year 76, baby.
1: In one offseason, not even one offseason, in a matter of 2 months, Gansey and Bob Myers were able to get Jaylen Brown and LeBron James. What world are we in right now for the 76? What? Where am I, Ray? I honestly don't know what is happening right now. I'm floating.
0: We're living in, all of a sudden, the brightest possible timeline. What a world.
1: How exciting is this? These fans are going absolutely crazy right now, and rightfully so. We've been there and done it with this team, with this franchise for years. It's a new day.
0: Hey, Matt Cord, I want to hear the intro. I want to hear the intro. No pressure, buddy.
1: Yeah.
0: No
1: yeah.
0: pressure. But, man, that starting five, and we're going to get to all your phone calls here at 610-632-0975. Reaction. Davis on the text line, watch your voice memos, name, location, occupation. Tell us how you're feeling about LeBron James. We'll be playing a compilation of those coming up later on in the show. We are reacting with you. We are attempting to find one Johnny Marks right now. We are attempting to find John Marks. It's the final day of his vacation. We thought he was going to slip through and be able to be back to break down the news. We're going to try and get Johnny Marks on Zoom, hopefully from some beach. We'll find a way to get Johnny Marks on the air to react to it with you. LeBron James is a 76er. Let's get ourselves to the phone lines. Let's go out to Northeast Philly and talk with Floyd. Floyd, you're on 97.5 The Fanatic.
2: 1, 2, 3, 4, 5, 6ers. 10, 9, 8, 7, 6ers. Listen, as I told the guy, right? I wore my Sixers gear today. I'm in a Sixers hat. I'm in a Sixers shirt. I just woke up today feeling it. You know what I mean? One of my employees is a Heat fan, and I was running his mouth all week, and I'm like, he's not going to Miami. So, like, right now, all I need to know is what number jerseys he's going to rock, because I need to get online and buy that, because this is legendary. The only Sixers jersey I have is Aaron McKee, Mr. Philadelphia, North Philly, grass owned, and now this is going to be my second purchase. I got to get a LeBron jersey. And we got the Eagles on top. The Flyers are doing their thing. They're coming out positive. The only blight we got right now is the darn Phillies. But even that can't stop the mood right now.
0: That can't stop the mood.
2: If you're in Philly right now, you need to turn up. I don't care where you are. I've been pulled over on the road. I'm screaming at people. I'm showing my Sixers hat to people as I drive down the street. And listen, this is like Christmas. You know what I mean?
0: This is
1: Christmas. This is Christmas.
2: I got three boys, and this is like my, yeah. I got three sons and a wife, and this is like, almost like my wedding day and having my three boys. Like,
0: yeah, let's like, rank them. Floyd, we won't tell the missus on this one. Rank the days of your life.
2: No,
0: wedding day, birth of your sons, LeBron James signs.
1: Unbelievable.
2: Right there. You know what I mean? All in the same category right there.
0: All right, well, if you have to make a Mount Rushmore, because those are 5 days, which day are you leaving off?
2: Ooh. The baby, because he's a brat.
1: There you go. Look, man, you're talking about a guy in LeBron James who played at such a high level for the Lakers last year. Do not sleep on that. Missed some games to start the season. We talked a little bit about it last night. Myself, Sean Bedard, and Sam Ostry on the live video. It's still hitting because Those guys were trying to instill the belief that, hey, look, as this drags on, Sam told us just now that he feels like that's a positive for the Sixers. I was unable to get there just because of the exhaustion. I felt like we reached that, the expiration of like, hey, let's go, the enthusiasm. But in the back of my mind, it was never, I don't want LeBron.
0: Right.
1: It was like, I just want this decision. Pen to paper, give it to us so we can go ahead and move on. I want to talk about the X's. I want to talk about, you know, jerseys and schedules and all that. Let's get into the brass tacks of it. But all in all, it comes back to the fact of this caliber of player at this time of his career. He averaged last year, think about this productivity for the Lakers.

0: right now. The one thing I still had a lot of questions about when you have Maxey, when you have Jaylen Brown, Embiid, it's like, all right, who's going to be the decision maker on the floor? Who's the playmaker here? All these guys can make plays. All these guys can score. They can get theirs. But who's the guy that's opening things up? Who's the guy that's distributing the basketball for this team? That was the biggest question mark for me. Because as much as Tyrese Maxey's made strides in that, I don't see him as a pure point guard. B.J. Edgecombe's a second-year guy. Are we asking on a championship-contending team for him to step in, be point B.J., and be the guy distributing here? Jaylen Brown, one of the big knocks on his game. The reason we've had the conversation about, oh, well, analytically, he's not valued for this. He creates for himself. Never been a guy that really creates a ton for his teammates. Okay, what you brought in now is a guy that has maybe the highest basketball IQ we have ever seen, and he's going to be able to distribute, run the show for you. That's the biggest thing for me. When you look at the basketball fit here, his ability to run the show with so many different premier options, it's almost sickening to think about, okay, who are you going to try and stop night in and night out? That's the fit that you have with LeBron James. That's the reason why I was so excited to get this guy at 41, because no, you're not getting Heedle's LeBron. No, you're not getting I came back from down 3-1 LeBron. But you're getting LeBron James that still thinks the game at an elite level and can still distribute the basketball at an elite level.
1: You nailed it. And exactly what was going through his mind, this whole process of like, wait a minute, if I'm coming back, yeah, the fact that people are trying to sell us on golf and he wanted to be happy.
0: Aronna Mink rocks, man.
1: I get it. But at the end of the day, he's only about championships. So it's LeBron James. Come on. It was death taxes in the NBA Finals for him for how many years with the Cleveland Cavaliers? Yep. And, of course, the Lakers, or the, not the Lakers, the Miami Heat. And even with the Lakers getting back to the championship, getting back to the promised land bubble, albeit. But still, we know what this guy is capable of. Also, let me just fast forward and hit this to you, too, as well. We know the history of Joel Embiid. Like, we know that he's not going to play 70 games. Mm-hmm. That's fine. He doesn't have to. He doesn't have to now. Now, if you look at the record of Joel Embiid, when he doesn't play for the Sixers, we're going to lose, what, 7 out of 10 times? Just look at the history of that, right? Mm-hmm. When he's in the lineup versus when he's not in the lineup. Now, without him in the lineup, you still got Jaylen. You still got Tyrese. You got VJ growing into his own.
0: Yep.
1: And LeBron James. Oh, by the way, the depth, as you already pointed out. Wade to the bench. Filon to the bench. Like, there is some really good depth all of a sudden, snapping the fingers, with LeBron James coming to the Sixers.
0: Yeah, because Dean Wade, who you thought was going to be your starting four, guess what? He's now off the bench. Like, that is what you're setting yourself up for. Oh, I see a special guy walking through the hallways here. I saw him when I was getting coffee this morning. Give us the mic for Matt Cord.
2: Go!
0: Matt Cord walking into the building right now.
1: Right there, Matt, please. Mike 3.
0: Yeah,
1: Let's get
0: Mike 3 up for Matt Cord. Matt Cord in the building. Are we going to get the LeBron James intro right here? If you had opening night, LeBron James, a 76er.
3: Well, great to see you guys.
0: Oh, it's great, Matt, to see you. How's you
1: happening?
0: Feeling?
3: Ray and I were chatting about an hour ago.
0: I can't believe it, dude.
3: Yeah.
0: I can't believe it.
3: So I got a text from Billy King. I'm friends with Billy, right?
1: Sure.
3: He texted me like an hour ago. He goes, I was wrong. I'm like, about what? He goes, LeBron. Because he told me that he thought LeBron was going to go to a city where he could golf in December and January. And that would either be Golden State or Miami. He goes, he loves to golf. That's his thing now. He would love to come to Philly, but you can't golf here. And then he texted me. I was wrong. I'm like, he goes, wait, you'll find out.
1: Wow.
3: Yeah, and then the phone just blew up.
1: Yep. It's basically how we found out as well, right? Hit the timeline. Ray's face just turned red.
0: I couldn't believe it.
1: And it wasn't something that I said.
3: What are the particulars? A two-year deal?
0: $8 million.
3: $8 million a year or $8 million for 2 years?
0: For 2 years.
3: That's crazy.
1: Unbelievable.
0: That man.
1: It's the craziest value in the NBA that's ever seen before.
3: Yeah.
0: So but, naturally.
1: And with all love and respect to Billy, that's the big thing. And Matt, like he's not the only one that was saying that. But this is LeBron James. He is about championships, winning a title. And all of a sudden, snap of the fingers, Matt, in literally 2 months, the 76ers are now contenders for a championship. Unbelievable.
3: Well, I was just telling Casey Boy, like, when we go on the road now, we're the biggest draw in the NBA on the road. Like, every city is going to be Sixer fans. Yep. Take that, Knicks.
1: Yeah. No, yeah. You ain't coming down here now getting those tickets.
3: No. No.
1: New sheriff in town.
0: Not season all. Tickets just became a lot more valuable.
1: Yes, they did.
3: The biggest signing in the history of Philadelphia sports?
0: Star power-wise.
1: Absolutely.
3: Not even close, right?
0: In the moment.
3: Who would be second? T.O.?
1: Yeah, T.O.'s got to be up there. Of course,
3: Maybe Moses, if you go way back.
0: Right, Moses was the one we threw out there earlier in the week.
1: Pete Rosen. And, oh, by the way, those turned into championships.
3: Right.
1: So here we are now. Right. The base has been set. Now.

0: we know what's next. And that's another thing, that another element to this, because the most pressure, bar none, out of all the options that LeBron had to choose from, it's right here in Philly.
1: Yeah.
0: And he's staring it right down the barrel, and he's saying, you know what? I want that. At 41 years of age, he's saying, I want to play for Philadelphia. It's no secret how we operate here. Every time somebody has an opportunity to say something about us, they do. They do. And now LeBron James says, I want that. Now, unbelievable.
2: I have to sit here and talk for Sixer fans here, because after this happened, I got a lot of texts. I saw the YouTube comments, especially now that you're sitting there, Matt Cord. They're saying there's one more recruiting job that needs to be done by the 76ers. They're saying, hey, listen, you convinced LeBron. He was saying he might be done. He tweeted that he might have retired, but he's decided he's going to continue his career. What's the recruiting job now for Matt Cord to try and get him back on the mic?
1: Well, not to compare myself, but didn't Tom Brady retire and come back?
0: That's right.
2: I mean, that's what I'm saying. We're throwing that out there right now.
1: Michael Jordan retire and come back, or go to baseball and come back?
0: That's right. Yes, he did.
1: All right.
0: Do it.
1: You can do it. I actually have to go back to my other job.
2: Yeah. That's true.
1: I'm playing a nice long block of Billy Idol right now.
0: Okay.
2: All right.
0: Can we get one?
1: At 6'9", from St. Vincent, St. Mary's, number 23, LeBron James! James! James!
2: Yeah! Oh, man. Now it's real.
1: Love you guys.
2: Now it's real. Love you, Matty. Oh, that was what I needed. Oh, man. Great to talk to you, Matt Cord. We're going to continue that recruiting pitch. We're going to continue. We're going to get it back. That's the plan. That's the plan for the rest of the way. LeBron James is 76er. Let's go back to the phone lines.
0: It's real.
2: Oh, let's go talk to our buddy James out in Northeast Philly. James, you're on 97.5 The Fanatic.
3: Gentlemen, LeBron James is a 76er. I don't think I could be more happy as a Sixers fan after beating Boston in the first round. We're going to look back and laugh at that moment when we're walking down Broad Street with red and blue. This come, I guess that would be in May. I am so excited. LeBron James has been one of my favorite players for a long time. Obviously, there's the flopping, allegations, whatever. Everybody does that, you know? Even Jaylen Brown does that sometimes. But he is a model citizen. LeBron James has never had a scandal. He's never had a huge career-altering injury. He's a great father, married his high school sweetheart. Mm. He is exactly what the team needed this year. We look back at that first round, you know, the Flyers too, and they lose after this in the second round, and it's like, okay, that was fine, you know. It'll be good next year. If we don't win a championship, it is a failure of a season. That is how Philadelphia sports should be. That's how LeBron James feels. This man is meant for Philadelphia, and I could not be more excited.
0: Well said. Well said. And I've already put out there the expectations. So, James, you're not wrong. But yeah. I'm not in any mood to be talking about what is a disappointment or anything like that. There is zero of that today. Right here, right now, it is just, it's Christmas in July, Ray. It really is.
2: I mean, Christmas in July, the gift of Matt Cord coming in, giving us the introduction. What he was saying there about contention, he's right about the contention. He's right about adding LeBron James to this team, what James in Northeast Philly just said to us there. And yes, we're going to get to, all right, well, now the expectation is this. But he mentioned that first round series. Think about this. You know, the fun that we had with you having the rat tail, you guys coming in blue and all that. The 76ers got down 3-1. And game four was so devastatingly ugly. It was a horrible, horborasketball game. They're down 3-1. They're going back to Boston. In that moment, Jaylen Brown and Jason Tatum are about to beat the 76ers again. Move on to the playoffs. They'll get the Knicks in the next round. The 76ers dug down and won 3 games. And as much as we hate what happened against the Knicks, they don't win those 3 games. Do they break up Brown and Tatum?
0: It's a good question.
2: Do they, like, at that point, is there that breakup of those two of them? Because they might not. Them coming back and winning that series made it very obvious that the end of this was going to come. Brown goes on the stream. There was all that dialogue in the media between of what the relationship was like between the two guys, how the organization viewed Brown at that point. If that doesn't happen, if the 76ers don't find a way to come back and win that series, think about the downturn effect that it's had on us. That 3-1 comeback, ultimately it led to nothing with them losing to the Knicks, but it did lead to something in the way this offseason's played out.
0: Oh, the butterfly effect we can even go down the path of even farther, right? Like, literally, LeBron James is coming right now to complete the process. Think about that for a second, right? You think about, and oh, by the way,
2: Rich Paul told us it was negative.
0: And you revisit the process and you say, okay, the process was when you get these star players to come in and then you're going to attract other star players to come in. Joel Embiid's still here. Like, everything is starting to connect. And yes, like, put the tinfoil hat away, because this is the reality of the situation right now. LeBron James is a 76er. He is coming here to compete for a fifth ring, a championship. Yeah, that last caller brought it up. He was right. I don't want to hear it today. But
2: yeah, Monday.
0: We could talk about
2: the show sheet.
0: There you go. Back to show sheet.
2: Now they have to go win a title. You know what they have right now that they didn't a couple hours ago?
0: LeBron James.
2: LeBron freaking James.
0: All I'm going to say is this, and it's what I've been saying behind the scenes. It's an automatic trip to the NBA Finals, and I won't back off that. It's an automatic trip. So June 3rd, get ready, 2027.
2: Well, I just looked at next summer, and I'm like, all right, well, I'm slotted out. I cannot take a vacation until this. Because this year, I remember I was going to Jamaica during the finals. I felt pretty comfortable about making those reservations.
0: There is no off nights for anybody here at this radio station. Being the flagship station of the 76ers, things have just changed drastically for everybody involved. We are going to be all over this. LeBron James is now in Philly.
2: Oh, man. All right, let's keep it rolling on the phone lines here. Somebody that I know is thrilled right now. This man is there through thick and thin for this team. Karate Mark on the line. Karate Mark, how are you doing today?
4: Go!
2: Woo!
4: Ray, Sean, I'm glad I was on hold for a while because I've been shaking. My wife and I were hugging, jumping, crying together.
0: I believe
4: just an hour ago.
0: I believe it.
4: This is, last we spoke, I said this happens. We are in Mecca. Welcome to Mecca, gentlemen. We are the centerpiece of the sports world. There is no bigger place in the world right now than Philadelphia. Say it for me, everybody. We are number one. We're going to the finals. Oh my God. Do me just one more favor, please. Do me one favor. Play my song. Play my song! Let's go!
2: Oh, Karate Mark. I cannot wait to see you down there at the arena this year. That's a man that's been through it, too.
0: You know, the majority of Sixer fans that I know, we all have been there.
2: Yeah.
0: You know, and maybe the process tanking years were tough for some, and maybe we were able to put it behind us in the rear view. Some weren't, whatever. But at the end of the day, you had guys like Joel Embiid. You had some winning seasons. Oh, by the way, they were number one as far as the seed is concerned. Like, there were winning seasons. So there were times that you believed, but maybe needed a little convincing. This roster currently constructed, there's no convincing. You just got to believe that this is where we're at right now. The vision of Gansey and Bob Myers, putting all the pieces together with the championship coach and Nick Nurse. Let's not lose sight of that. This is the
2: happy birthday, Nick Nurse, by the way. You ever got a better birthday gift than
0: Are
2: this?
0: Are you kidding me?
5: I was just about to say that.
0: It's his birthday today?
2: It's birthday. Nick Nurse's birthday today. Happy birthday, coach.
0: Dude, it's
2: time to get in the lab.
0: I got goosebumps. It's divine intervention. Like, this is just... And from, I want to put this out there. Some of the things you did hear behind the scenes that weren't reported was that Nick Nurse was questioning whether or not LeBron James would be a good fit. Believe it or not, that was said.
2: He's going to make it a good fit.
0: Oh, it's a fit. Like a glove, Ray.
2: Oh, man. All right, real quick, I want to get, because he's our guy, and I'm assuming he's going to be live with you tonight at 8 o'clock.
0: Yeah, we're figuring it out. I don't think we're doing tonight. I think we're doing right after the show. We're going to figure this out like 4 o'clock.
2: Whatever. All right, sounds good. Well, Sean Bernard, our guy, been hanging out with us, Crossing Broad. You know him, loving Sixers coverage. Sean, give me 60 seconds on what you just witnessed happen.
6: Yeah, start planning those parade routes, fella, and brace up planning that tattoo, because LeBron James is a member of the Sixers, man. The utmost respect for him hopping in the pressure cooker, wanting to win one more, taking on everything that comes with Philadelphia, and this is the best damn team in the NBA, man. Look at this roster 1-5. Look at the bench unit compared. I'm fired up. This Sixers team is back on. Trust the process forever.
2: Oh, man. I just can't believe, from the conversations we were having, you know, when you were hopping on to the live stream the night that Jaylen Brown got traded on your honeymoon, to where we're at right now about LeBron James, the fact that we are talking about him as a 76er, you said it, best team in the NBA, the fit that he That's is right. on this roster. What do you love about that?
6: Yeah, he just fits every hole that they have. Rebounding was still a major concern to me. He's going to be the de facto power forward for this team. He can be the small ball center in the opportunities where Joel Embiid can't play games or needs to rest and Adembona and Huck Porty aren't reliable enough. And then offensively, he's going to be the best playmaker on the team. I see the clear vision of Tyrese Maxey running off pin downs, BJ Edgecombe going up for lobs on backdoor cuts with LeBron at the helm of all that, making entry passes to Joel Embiid, which has been an impossible task for this team for the large part of his career. So he's going to be pulling the strings for a lot of the way this team functions, and I do think that every weakness that was there, he's capable of covering up.
2: All right, your wedding night or today? Best highlight of your summer.
6: New comment, fellas.
0: You just got married. You can't do that to him, Ray.
2: She's not listening right now, right?
0: Oh, I'm sure she is.
6: Yeah, no comment, fellas.
0: That's it.
2: No comment. I'll take that. That's telling it itself. Sean Bernard, we appreciate you.
0: Way to paint that vision, though,
2: Sean.
0: We'll
2: be checking in with you plenty. We're also going to check in with Adam Aronson of Philly Voice coming up after we get back here. We got to get to all your phone calls. We see you on hold right now, 610-632-0975. Adam Aronson of Philly Voice, you know him as Sixers Adam, will join us in the next segment. Plus, your phone calls, your texts. We're compiling voice memos. Name, location, occupation. We'll play them back for you coming up later on in the program. We want your reaction to the big news of the day. LeBron James is a Philadelphia 76er. Doesn't feel real to say, but it is oh so real right now, and it is fantastic. He's Sean Brace. I'm Ray Dunn. 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
7: LeBron James to Philadelphia. I'm Sean Rodman, and LeBron James is signing a two-year deal worth $8 million with the 76ers, according to ESPN's Shams Charania. On LeBron James's X account, he posted confirming he will be joining the Sixers. In his post, he says, quote, "I believe I can help make the Philadelphia 76ers a championship team, and I am excited to energize a new fan base and start this incredible journey one last time." Well, LeBron, you've done just that already. And there is a Phillies game tonight. Jesus Luzardo scheduled to start for the Phillies tonight. First pitch is at 6:45, and we're just days away from Eagles training camp as well. 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

0: there. What we're saying is LeBron James, the 76er. It's been about an hour. It still hasn't really set in yet.
1: No, and it won't.
0: No.
1: It won't. And it's just, everything has changed, snap of the fingers, with this decision. Everything has changed. This is new territory for this franchise. This franchise hasn't even been up here like this, ever. Ever. Like, I mean, it's a new day with everything with social media. I'm not telling you something you don't know with everything, how media operates, fanfare, the NBA as a whole. Like, the Sixers, in all love and respect to the past, it's just a different game these days. And they've never, ever, ever had to entertain anything like this before. Just think about it. We talked about it the other day with DK yesterday. DK goes, if LeBron signs, getting on the elevator at Xfinity Mobile Arena is going to be a hell of a lot more difficult. That's the reality where we're at.
0: There's a lot of people doing a lot of work right now.
1: Good.
0: A lot of people, a lot of hands on deck over there for this one. I just can't believe that this is the reality. Like, we, the two of us, you listened to us all week this week. I was excited coming into the week. I was like, we're getting a decision. It feels like it's trending towards Miami, but we're getting it this week. As the week went on, I became less hopeful. We finally get it today. We get it through a tweet. And LeBron James is a 76er. We're going to continue to react to you to this with you guys at 610-632-0975. As I'm saying it, I'm still stunned saying it. And we are efforting Johnny Marks to try and get him and to talk about the decision that LeBron James has made. LeBron, Dreams and Nightmares video. He knew what he was doing there. Set the announcement video, Dreams and Nightmares. LeBron also we saw Tyrese Maxey was working out in the gym screaming after he found out about the decision. He said he felt like Coach Cal. So he knows what he's doing here. Very good recruiting work by him in terms of bringing LeBron James to Philadelphia. To talk about this with us, we are going to get to your phone calls in just a second at 610-632-0975. But he's been talking about this with us for a while now. Adam Aronson of Philly Voice, Sixers. Adam, your initial reaction to finding out LeBron James is a 76er?
2: All along, I thought they had a better chance than I thought was sort of forecasted generally. I just had a gut feeling that they were legitimately contenders. As it got longer, this process got longer, I thought, you know, it was easier to pick holes in Cleveland and in Miami and these other situations he was considering. Golden State clearly fell out of the race. And with all of that being said, I'm just in a complete state of shock. I almost don't know what to say. This is arguably the best player in the history of the NBA, choosing to end the most decorated career in the history of the NBA with the Sixers, betting on the Sixers after one of the more bizarre two-year periods that I can remember an NBA franchise having, after what happened 2 years ago, how miserable that season was. Then to go into last year, just constant volatility, up and down roller coaster the whole way, incredible 3-1 series comeback against Boston, then you just get totally humiliated by the Knicks, they take over your arena. For all of that to happen, and in a span of 4 weeks, Mike Gansey, in his first offseason with the team, has acquired Jaylen Brown and LeBron James. I don't know what to say. It's unbelievable that this has happened, even if you could start to believe it conceptually. Just the sort of large-scale view of what has transpired over the last few years is almost unfathomable to me. And I'm sure we'll get into like the actual basketball side of this and what this means for the Sixers as a team. But just generally the circumstances of a player of that magnitude, arguably the most popular basketball player of all time, deciding to come here after the couple of years that the Sixers have had is just unfathomable. It really is.
1: Great breakdown. What does it say to you that LeBron James is choosing Philadelphia with everything that's known about playing for this city, with this fan base, with what this franchise has been through? You know, trust the process. Rich Paul was very potent on it. I'll just say that a couple days ago in his podcast. What does this say to you that LeBron James is staring down the barrel at the most pressure with this decision of coming to Philadelphia to play for the Sixers?
2: If there's any player in my time as a sports fan, not just basketball, as a sports fan, that is well-equipped to handle that at this juncture, it's LeBron James. LeBron James has faced enormous amounts of pressure since he was 16 years old before he was even in the NBA. And I don't think that phases him. And I think he knows that he's LeBron James. There's going to be pressure wherever he goes. There's been pressure every game he's played in what will now be a 24-year NBA career and could be 25, as he is technically signing a two-year contract with a player option in the second year. And I think it's as simple as he looked at his options and he thinks that this is the best chance for him to win. That is how he phrased it. That is the only logical conclusion that you can make from a player of his stature signing a minimum contract with this team. With all the other options, he could have gone back home to Cleveland. He could have gone to Miami, where there's familiarity. And it's, of course, Miami. Everybody loves to live there. Could have gone to Golden State, stayed close to where he was before, be in California, be closer to his family. He chose to come to the Sixers, clearly, because he thinks this is where he has the best chance of winning another championship. And the fact that the Sixers could make a credible argument for that just speaks to how drastic of a turnaround has happened in such a short time.
0: All right, let's get to the basketball of it then. The fit for LeBron James with this roster. He's LeBron. We were talking about all the whole lead up here. He could fit anywhere. But what do you see specifically that he's going to be able to maximize about the other guys on this roster?
2: Well, I think he adds another ball handler, a guy that probably more than any other player in the history of the NBA makes his teammates better. Every single member of the Sixers is going to benefit from playing alongside LeBron James. Positionally, he slides into a starting spot at the four with Maxey, Edgecombe, Jaylen Brown, and Embiid. That is obviously a very strong positional fit. And then when I think about this, I think about, you know, the primary concern with the Sixers winning at the highest level for years, especially recently, has been how are you going to keep Joel Embiid upright? How are you going to keep him healthy and rested and capable of playing deep into the playoffs? They're going to be able to pace Joel more than they ever have before by so much. Just because not only do they have LeBron, they have Maxey, who nearly averaged 30 points a game last year. They have Jaylen Brown, who nearly averaged 30 points a game last year. I think everybody believes that VJ Edgecombe is a special young player who can assume more responsibility if needed, though clearly it probably won't be needed at this point. You get to a place where all of the basketball of it makes sense just as far as how he fits into this team. But I think you also get some high quality returns of this that aren't even necessarily on paper, in that for LeBron, who's 41 right now and is going to turn 42 about halfway through the season, he can pace himself as much as he wants. The Sixers can be as cautious as they want with Joel, and when he is playing, do not have to be entirely reliant on him and the way that he plays, because they now are just, they have a five-headed monster of dynamic offensive players. They have four guys with experience being engines of NBA offenses, and another one in VJ, who some people think is going to get there one day. That is just remarkable. And then there are the, you know, all the downstream benefits of the young players on this team who are going to learn from, in my opinion, the smartest player in the history of the NBA. This stamps the Sixers as a real destination in a way that I have never felt they were in the NBA, even when they were getting players like Jimmy Butler and James Harden. To me, it never felt like this. This is just a completely different magnitude of somebody betting on the Sixers and stamping the Sixers as like, this is a place I want to be. This is a place where I can win. And I think he's a smart guy. He probably looks at the roster. He's probably thought about his ability to pace himself, especially if he is interested in playing more than just one more season. He knows that, you know, all these issues with Joel are potentially a little bit less ominous if he's there. And I think he saw that, and that's part of what made it an intriguing picture for him.
1: Yeah, Adam, right now, speaking of the betting perspective, Sixers are tied with the Knicks at 9-1. OKC and the Spurs are in front of those two teams at plus 270 currently on DraftKings Sportsbook. The odds have been shifting a lot, I'm sure you can imagine. All right, we're big on flowers, and I get it. There's plenty of flowers to go around. But for bachelor perspective, AA, if I give you one rose and you got to give it out to that one domino that fell the right way, whether it was Bob Myers going on the Rich Paul podcast, whether it was Rich Paul pitching, Max Kellerman, the Jaylen Brown move, Mike Gansey, if I give you one rose and you need to reward that person that really made the impact of push LeBron to Philadelphia, who are you giving it to?
2: Well, if you're talking about a person, I think it has to go to Mike Gansey, because he's the one who made the Jaylen Brown trade. And that trade, by Rich Paul's own admission on his podcast shortly after, said that changed everything. That put the Sixers firmly in the mix. Now, could you make an argument that even with Paul George, this might have happened? Like, maybe. I don't know. And I don't think we'll ever know the answer to that question. But clearly, this was somewhat of a needle mover for LeBron. And even if that's just, you know, what got the pieces in motion and then all these other things coalesced and became more appealing to him, I think that the hire of Mike Gansey is what kickstarted this. Mike Gansey knows LeBron. They obviously, first of all, they were both high school basketball players in Ohio in the early 2000s. Mike Gansey, up until a couple months ago, had spent his entire career in the Cleveland Cavaliers organization as an executive. And he was there in 2016 when LeBron led them to a championship and snapped that drought. This is, it's really hard to process everything that's happening here. But I think you just have to look at this as just an absolute masterpiece of a debut offseason for Mike Gansey. I focus on, you know, front offices around the league very closely. I cannot remember a new front office leader having this sort of first summer to, you know, get kickstarted on the job. It's just unbelievable what has transpired here. I know I've said it a bunch of times and I'm sounding like a broken record, but I'm going to keep saying it. It's hard to fathom this is really happening.
0: Unfathomable, unbelievable, incredible, whatever word you want to use, Adam. I'm just happy for you. All right, go touch some grass, get outside. LeBron watch has ended. Yeah, do your hits, write your stories, and then get yourself a little bit of a deep breath here. Now that LeBron James is a 76er, thanks so much for taking the time hopping on with us.
2: Thank you, guys. I appreciate you.
1: Yeah, credit to him, and obviously you know a little bit more about his story than most. He didn't leave the house.
0: He was in the house pretty much the last few days, like nonstop.
1: Yeah.
0: Like we walked up the street last night and he's been locked in. He's been waiting for it.
1: That was me last week. Like I was thinking, okay, what are we doing? We're going live as soon as this news breaks, yeah. And then it didn't happen, and I'm just like, what are we doing right now? So I kinda went back on my heels a little bit. Speaking of staying in the house or not being in the house, John Marks has been found.
0: We were able to reach him?
1: We did reach him. He'll be joining the program in shortly. Let's just put it to you that way.
0: Shortly.
1: We're going to get him a link, and he's going to join us via Zoom. And, of course, everybody wants to talk about LeBron James, John included. But to AA's point, everybody from the NBA, all the players, former Sixer players, everybody in the league is just blown away by the decision that LeBron James is coming to Philadelphia to play for the 76ers.
0: I'm blown away by it.
1: He chose us.
0: It's a really bad thing to say that you're speechless about something when your job is literally to talk about it.
1: He chose us, right?
0: We got the rose, man.
1: We're the one.
0: Remember when Max Kellerman was cutting off Bob Myers talking about The Bachelor?
1: Shut up, Max!
0: Max, thank you!
1: Yes, I know.
0: Thanks, Rich! Good work, Bob Myers. You know what we have?
1: We got LeBron James!
0: We got a four-time NBA champ running things around here. And oh, by the way, Mike Gansey, to what he said there. What a way to put your stamp on the job right away. And right now, I know we're referencing John Marks. Somebody get me Steve Gansey. Where's Steve Gansey?
1: That's a good
0: Gansey
1: call
0: at?
1: By you.
0: We need Steve Gansey on the air. The man put out the picture, and I said, if this doesn't work out, Steve Gansey's a real tough first impression with his fan base. It worked out. They got him.
1: Oh, yeah. They got him and then some. I will also say this. This is the place to be. We are the station for you right here, right now. I can't even imagine what Bill's doing behind the scenes, getting ready for 2 to 6 on Unfiltered. That is going to be Can't Miss Radio. And then, of course, just it's changed everything, Ray. It is just like everybody is all canceling the plans. We are here for you from here on out.
0: Yes.
1: This is what it's all about.
0: We appreciate Roy Burton and Ryan Paganetti, who were both supposed to come on the show today, and we're like, yeah, we get it. Like, yeah, it's LeBron.
1: My fault. I meant to text Roy. My fault. I didn't text him. That's my fault.
0: No, Roy, we appreciate you.
1: He understood.
0: We hope you're tuned in right now. We also, I saw it in the YouTube chat. We got to acknowledge this. BLG, you're now 50% on the 0%ers. It said 0% at 11 o'clock, 11:30. LeBron's a Sixer.
1: Ooh.
0: I love you, BLG.
1: Yep.
0: But.
1: Oh, we call it straight here.
0: Yeah, we do.
1: He's 50.
0: Just like you're getting a tattoo. And so is our boy Andy in Lambertville. Andy, you're on 97.5 The Fanatic.
1: Wow.
3: Yo, middays, great show as always. Let's go!
1: Andy! We got LeBron James!
0: Andy, how we feeling?
3: Hell yeah! Hey, Brace, when are you getting that tattoo, oh, by the way?
1: Oh, that's going to happen very, very soon, my friend.
3: Let's
1: very
3: go.
1: Soon.
3: I might even get one. What the heck? Everybody out here in the Delaware Valley raising up. They're crushing claws everywhere.
0: Are you having 23 for LeBron?
1: We are all witnesses
3: I
1: right now.
3: I might have 23 today for Bron, Ray. I might just do that. I'm only on number 4 right now, but I'm thinking maybe Doc might give him number 6 for a couple of years before they rehang it.
0: Health-wise, let's have you stick at 6, all right? I'm not advocating for you to drink 23 claws
3: today. No, 23 is a good number. 23 is a good number for a Friday. It's a beautiful Friday. Everybody raise some claws. Let's go! By the way, Brace, get that tattoo. Let's go!
1: Yep, the tattoo's got to happen. And it would have been funny if I was able to do it before. And, you know, like that would have had a little bit more shine
0: right
1: to
0: now
1: it.
0: You'd be flexing it.
1: Oh, it would be, you want to be able to put my head into the studio. But for those that don't know, when we started on this voyage many, many, many weeks ago, it feels like.
0: Yeah.
1: We were all talking about what you would do to get LeBron James. And I said, man, simply put, I would get a witness tattoo. I was a diehard LeBron fan. When he came into the league, of course, out of high school, loved him with the Cavs all those years. He was can't miss TV. I'm not telling you something you don't know. And then he went to Miami, and that's when the villain stuff happened. I still hate watched, but it changed everything about LeBron. I was a diehard LeBron fan for the Cavaliers. And now he is a Philadelphia 76er, and I'm back. I love me some LeBron James.
0: Yeah, right? Let's be clear. The I'm in?
1: Yeah.
0: I'm in. I am in right now.
1: Yep.
0: I am all in here. Now, you mentioned, and this is the,
1: I'm in.
0: It's not that anymore. You mentioned what you would do. And this was our, you know, lead up. We did a show on like, all right, what can we do? I did get a text from my high school roommate, college roommate, buddy, Sean. He said, good luck on that hike to Ohio. Because if you recall the things that I was going to do if LeBron signed, I'm now doing a weekly one-hour program dedicated to the greatness of LeBron James every single week on these airwaves. So we're going to have to start planning that one out.
1: Yep. Well, there's a lot.
0: I said I was going to take a trip to Akron and visit his high school. So we're going to have to figure out how I'm getting there.
1: Yep.
0: I was going to walk the streets of Philly in King attire. So we have to go buy a King's robe.
1: That's right.
0: And I'm also going to use that King's robe to recreate the Heatles Harlem Shake video. So I'm going to ask the two of you, Sean's, right now, do I have your agreeance to be in that video?
1: I'm all in.
0: All right.
1: Whatever you need.
4: I'm in.
0: All right. You're in?
1: Oh, this is great. This is the unity. This is the synergy that we all need at this radio station. All right. So you guys in with the witness tattoos?
0: No.
1: What?
0: Nope.
1: Huh?
4: No, I'm not doing a witness tattoo.
1: How does that work?
0: I watched you with the rat tail for 6 weeks, Sean Brace.
1: I got to get a witness tattoo.
0: I was changed fundamentally forever after that.
1: I haven't got a tattoo since I was 18 years old. That was a long time ago, boys and girls.
0: Witness.
1: I got to get a witness tattoo in Philadelphia 76er colors, and I love it.
0: Oh.
1: Can you hit me with the song, please?
0: Oh, let's get you the song.
1: LeBron James is coming to Philadelphia. He chose us. Are you kidding me?
0: Oh, my God. And, yeah, by the way, this is your home.
1: Are you kidding me?
0: Are you kidding me? Home, Tom McGinnis. You can hear it right here at your flagship station for 76ers basketball.
1: Numbers, Ray. Numbers. Your season tickets just went up tenfold. Those phone lines are off the hook.
0: And that emotional appeal I made 2 years ago after that terrible season, and my buddies are like, well, it gives us a reason to hang out, just became one of the great financial decisions we ever made.
1: Unbelievable. Unbelievable.
0: All right, so what? They open up against the Knicks, you think? Christmas Day against the Celtics or the opposite?
1: And that was funny because from Commissioner Silver's perspective, I was like, hey, look, and you said it to me, Ray, so I got to give you all the credit on this because there was reality behind what Silver was saying or truth. But at the end of the day, like, you know who the teams LeBron was looking at, so therefore you could have already made the schedule. The Sixers are pretty good watch without LeBron James.
0: Right.
1: Now, tenfold, of course, with them. Opening night, absolutely. Christmas night, absolutely. Boston, Philly, Christmas night, lock it in. Lock it in. Guaranteed.
0: We will see you Christmas night.
1: Yep. There it is.
0: All right. Let's get back onto the phone lines here. Is this Silzy? Is that who we got? Silzy in Philly here? 610-632-0975. You're on 97.5 The Fanatic.
5: Hi.
0: How are you?
5: I am so excited. excited I can. It's like Christmas Day. I am so excited. I have half a season, and no one was like, why are you getting half a season? They're not doing well. Are you crazy? I said, I might be crazy, but I do have faith, and I'm so excited. I've been watching LeBron. I'm like, you can come. You can come. Please, please. I'll give you the damn rose. Please. I'm so excited.
1: Yes.
5: I'm so excited.
1: You're not alone.
5: I'm crying.
0: Did you believe it was going to happen? Like, by the time we got to today, when you woke up this morning, did you still believe LeBron James was going to be a 76er?
5: I have to be honest. I was really believing that he was coming. And then when he said he was going on that Fanatics and said that, you know, he was going to make his choice. You know, I left work early. A lot of other people left work early. And there was just trust the process. I'm like, okay, well, that's a sign. But I was giving up. I was like, I'm done with this. I can't watch anymore. I can't look on social media anymore. And then now my phone is blowing up. I'm on my way to the shore, and everyone's like, well, Sylvie, your tickets just went up. And I'm like, what are they talking about? And then my boyfriend, who was in denial, and was like, I'm really loving you right now. I'm like, you have got to be kidding me. I was like, is this true? They said, yes. I'm like, oh, my God.
0: All right, days of your life. How do you rank them? LeBron James signs with the 76ers. Where does it rank?
5: It's going to be, I'm going to say, the birth of my son.
6: There it is.
5: Yes, yes. And then second, is LeBron coming to Philadelphia?
1: So you're the best. Great stuff. Great stuff.
0: That was great. Oh, man. That guy, I feel like we kind of brushed past the dude that just Mount Rushmore and LeBron signing over his baby son.
1: That's all right.
0: Yeah.
1: We got people driving off the road.
0: Stay on the road, people.
1: Yeah.
0: Got a lot to live for. LeBron James, the 76er.
1: I believe Johnny's going to join us live from the shore at 1 o'clock.
0: That is right.
1: Beautiful.
0: So we will have John Marks. We're going to get to the voice memos. We're going to get to the Davis Honda text line. We've been rolling here. We want your phone calls at 610-632-0975.
1: Also, it seems like there are some people that are following me down this path of the witness tattoo.
0: Okay.
1: This is turning into something.
0: Are we going to pledge the witness tattoo? Will you join Sean Brace with the witness tattoo? We are all witnesses to what he's about to do.
1: Step on up, people. Let's go.
0: All right. If you want to pledge to that, you can, coming up next. But also coming up next, his name's on the damn show. We thought he was going to be able to get through his entire vacation without LeBron James signing. Yesterday, we tried to rank out what was going to happen first. John Marks returning, the grass across the street from Sean Brace getting cut, or LeBron James making his decision. Now, Johnny Marks.
1: Oh, he made his decision, all right.
0: Oh, he did. Johnny Marks joins us coming up next. He's Sean Brace. I'm Ray Dunn. This is Middays, and it'll be with Marks when we come back. And I got to tell you about being down there in South Philadelphia, be it in the stadium district, because that's where you're going to want to be this winter. And when you go down there, you want to have the full experience. You're going to have a tremendous game down at the arena now, a tremendous time watching the local basketball team. But you also have to go over to see our friends at Live Casino and Hotel Philadelphia. There is no better place to be. You immerse yourself in the center of the action, the food you can get at Sports and Social, the incredible views from Center Bar, FanDuel Sportsbook, where maybe you're going to go out there and place that wager, a little bit of a future on the 76ers. 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
8: The King is headed to Philadelphia. I'm Sean Rodman, and LeBron James is going to sign a two-year, $8 million contract with the 76ers, according to ESPN's Shams Charania. LeBron James posted on his X account confirming he will be joining the Sixers. In his post, he says, quote, I believe I can help make the Philadelphia 76ers a championship team, and I am excited to energize a new fan base and start this incredible journey one last time. Well, LeBron, I think you've done just that. And ESPN's Shams Charania was on the Pat McAfee show, and he said this on LeBron signing in Philadelphia.
9: He is choosing that the Sixers give him the best chance to win a championship. It's not about legacy.
8: It's not about legacy. It's about winning. And LeBron James is coming to Philadelphia. The Phils, they're in action today, trying to get back on track in the win column. Jesus Luzardo is scheduled to get the start for the Phils. First pitch is at 6:45. And the Eagles are beginning training camp just next week. 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
0: We are 4 days away from Eagles training camp, and that means in 4 days, Nick Sirianni will unleash his AI-driven speeches to this year's Eagles team. 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Is it Jalen Hurts' season? 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
12: Ain't this what they've been waiting for? You ready? I used to pray for times like this.
0: I used to pray for times like this, Sean Brace.
12: Grind like that, to shine like this.
0: LeBron James is a 76er. Hello and welcome back into Middays with Marks. Sean Brace, myself, Ray Dunn. And momentarily, we'll be joined by the man whose name is on this show. Johnny Marks himself, live from vacation.
1: I thought he was going to get back just in time.
0: I really thought so, too.
1: But that is not the case.
0: I really thought it was going to happen for him. LeBron James, a 76er. In case you're just finding out, maybe you got out of a meeting, maybe you hopped into the car.
1: I just told my wife.
0: Do Not Disturb is on. I wasn't going to call out your wife. But, yeah, your wife just found out. The last hour and a half of your life, you've spent anywhere but the internet. Like, you know, you got a little Julio Jones suit.
23: I don't really be on the internet.
1: Hey, you got to keep it locked to the Fanatic.
0: That's right. All day long here on The Fanatic. We got you with coverage of LeBron James. Sean Robin, let me know when we've got Johnny Marks up on the Zoom ready to go. He's ready? Not yet. All right. We'll get to him when he gets on.
1: I want to bring this to you right now because, of course, it's number one on the list of reasons why LeBron is here. It is to go after championship number five. Mm-hmm. And there will be things said like ring chasing and all of that, and that's fine. I don't care. I'm not taking that as anything negative. Because that's what it's all about. You're supposed to play to win a championship. And it's not going to be just a snap of fingers and throw the ball up and this team's going to be in the NBA Finals like I'm painting that picture. That's not how this is going to play out. We're going to have some ups. We're going to have some downs. We got a long season in front of us. But if anybody out there is trying to make the case that, oh, here he is chasing that ring, have you paid attention to 76ers basketball? Like, no.
0: Ring chasing's ethical when it's on my team. How do I care if he's ring chasing for if he gets me a ring? Oh, I'm going to be at the parade. This sucks, guys. This is brutal. I can't believe he came and ring chased. You know who didn't care about the Heat forming a super team? The people of Miami.
1: That's right.
0: Who didn't care about him going back to Cleveland?
1: Straight nightmare for all fans other than us. You want to talk about what Miami Heat fans are going through right now? Because they thought they were the ones. Remember, DraftKings Sportsbook had the Miami Heat as the favorite. Remember, all the projection markets or the prediction markets had the Miami Heat as the favorite. Mm-hmm. There was value on the 76ers, Ray. I said it. You know why? Because of the roster. Because of the team assembled. Because of Mike Gansey and Bob Myers.
0: And how about Mike Gansey? We've given him his flowers quite a bit here. And I know Adam Aronson was on with us of Philly Voice in the last hour and said, hey, if I'm giving a roast to anyone here, it's Mike Gansey. Mike Gansey worked for his hometown team for how many years? Now, at the end of LeBron's career, the hometown kid from Akron, Northeast Ohio, Mike Gansey goes to Philadelphia, makes a trade that catches LeBron's attention, and swoops in and steals LeBron potentially for his final team. Now, we'll see. LeBron saying it's his final team. That he reserves the right to change it at any time. But Mike Gansey swoops in, takes LeBron away from Cleveland. The Ohio kid bringing the Ohio kid to Philadelphia. What a beautiful, beautiful job by him this offseason.
1: Unbelievable.
0: Making it happen.
1: It really is unbelievable.
0: I just can't believe we're still talking about LeBron James, the 76er.
26: Yeah.
0: Yeah, right.
1: The attention, the fanfare, the media, everything. Remember, this is a city that was having a helicopter follow Gus Bradley.
0: Yeah.
1: Who was potentially going to be the next Eagles head coach before they hired Chip Kelly. What the hell are we about to face with LeBron James coming to the city? I just, whatever you're thinking, it's tenfold.
0: Oh, it's, I mean, just the reaction today. Just what we've gotten today. It's been absolutely incredible.
1: Philadelphia 76ers have landed LeBron James. The king is coming to South Philly.
0: And we were calling BLG out earlier. How about Bobby C earlier this week? Say it was 50-50.
1: Shout out Bob Cooney.
0: How about that?
1: Since we're giving flowers out there, John Goodman, who does a great job covering college basketball, he was ranting and raving about Mike Gansey back in 2022, saying a team should hire him right now because of what he was able to do to turn around the Cleveland Cavaliers. Yeah, he's kicked the door in a big way. And it's not to say that I didn't believe. I just thought that this was going to be a little bit more of a tougher assignment, Ray. I didn't think that you were going to be able to come in here and within 1 week, be a part of such a trade that has shaken the foundations of this franchise. The 76ers, who have been around forever, and bringing it to new heights. Something this place has never seen before.
0: No.
1: Mike Gansey, shout out.
0: Incredible. Incredible. LeBron James, in the last, still inside of 2 hours, becomes a 76er. We are going to get back to the phone lines at 610-632-0975. But I know the voice memo, the Davis Hunt text line, been blowing up. We got people chiming in their reactions to LeBron James becoming a 76er. Sean Rodman, what do we got?
6: This is Kevin from Delco, and I told you, I told everybody, I told Johnny Marsh, didn't believe me. I told him weeks ago, Jaylen Brown signed with the Sixers, what was going to happen? LeBron was coming. I said it weeks ago, I said there was a 76% chance that rate went higher and higher and higher. Let's go Sixers, the hype train is back, baby.
7: Philly, throw the ball up. Let's get it.
0: It's back, man. It is back. And Kevin Adelko, he did not move off of that. Kevin Adelko believed. He believes, as all of us were fluctuating percentage-wise, Kevin Adelko believed. You had to. Maybe he'll get the witness test.

0: Yeah, we got to find a tattoo shop that's ready for this.
1: There will be people ready to side with me on this one. I'm looking forward to it. It's going to be a lot of fun. And if you're just catching up, I said if LeBron James comes to Philadelphia, I'll get a tattoo. It's what I was doing to do my part.
0: That's right.
1: To lure him here to the city of brotherly
0: love. You missed it, actually. Shams was on Pat McAfee this afternoon, and he said the one thing that really swayed LeBron in the direction was that Sean Brace was going to get the witness tattoo. That was the report I heard.
1: I like that.
0: We're going to get John Marks here in a moment for you as we break down everything with LeBron James signing with the 76ers. A two-year deal worth $8 million. It's like turning 2K onto easy mode at this point. The roster you've constructed, the starting five that you've got. Like, this is just, oh yeah, I'm going to control every other team. I'm going to make the decisions. I'm going to stack the deck for myself. And they have stacked the deck for themselves here today. We will get to Johnny Marks in just a second. We want to go out to Tennessee and talk with our buddy John. John, you're on 97.5 The Fanatic.
2: Oh, guys, what a beautiful day. I just got to say, LeBron coming to Philly, it's going to be so satisfying to get a ring. I was 13 years old when it happened last. But even a close second is going to be able to make those New York Knicks fans cry like babies when we sweep them out of Eastern Conference Finals next year.
1: Mm.
0: Set them home. Mm. Keep them away, honestly. That's like a...
2: Hey, also, where can I get the Mike Gansey jersey? Because he's the MVP right now.
1: I told
2: City.
1: The hottest jersey this summer.
3: I just got here.
1: West Virginia Mike Gansey jersey. That's what it is.
0: Did you buy it?
1: I ordered it. Yep, still waiting.
0: It's
1: coming from China. Takes a little bit.
0: So are we going to get you a tattoo in the place that shows it off while you're wearing the Gansey jersey? So you can rock both Gansey and LeBron.
1: The tattoo's going on the calf. You already know that. But still. We're going to work that out.
0: We'll work that one out.
1: Yeah.
0: John, are you now making a trek from Tennessee for a game
2: I'm headed home from work, but I'll be up there for the parade for damn sure.
0: All right. We love it. I look forward to seeing you at that parade. It's going to be awesome. And that's the thing you're dreaming of right now. Like, I legitimately am looking at next summer. Like, all right, when would that finals game be? When would we be out there celebrating? What'd you let yourself dream about today?
1: Oh, it's all about dreams right now. And this was something that we've been talking about every which way possible since June 30th, Ray. It is now on July the 24th, and LeBron has taken his time. And if you want to believe what he put out there, he was thinking about possibly retiring, possibly calling it a career. Took him a little bit and took his time and came to the decision to come to Philadelphia. We're all right with that.
0: And now we get the chance to react to LeBron James signing with the 76ers, to a man that believed it was going to happen, a man that then went on vacation and was so very close to being back here by the time it happened. We get the live reaction of one Johnny Marks from his vacation. John, LeBron James is a 76er.
4: Live on Zoom. What happened now? They just connected to me. LeBron, like, think about this, everybody, that the Eagles are perennial Super Bowl contenders, winners, and the Sixers just signed LeBron James. Like, are you kidding me? The Sixers just signed LeBron James for 2 years.
1: 2 years.
4: The Sixers just signed. They just signed LeBron James. I'm on the beach. If you're watching on Zoom, you can see I just walked away from a very crowded beach. There's construction over there. I have my Meta glasses on. Do you see them? These are my brother-in-law's Meta glasses.
1: Oh, nice.
4: Yeah, no, they're awesome. But I don't have words for it. It's unbelievable. Things like this don't happen in Philadelphia. This is Pete Rose in 1979 when he signed with the Phillies to get him over the top, times 100, because it's LeBron James. This is unbelievable, and it changes everything. My sister-in-law that doesn't know anything about sports says, do you like this? Is it a big deal? And I'm like, do I like it? It just changed our lives, literally. This signing today changed our lives for what we do as fans and what we do, guys, on the radio and doing digital stuff. It changed our lives. We're the home of the 76ers. And you know what? You're going to hear 76ers talk with LeBron James for who knows long and who knows what happened. So it's really hard to believe it's actually happening. It doesn't feel real yet.
1: No, it's exactly right. Like, that's the reaction that we all have. Oh, by the way, if you have an opportunity, check out the video of Ray. Literally, his face changed colors, John, when it came through. We were just sitting here talking about Rory McIlroy's romances, and then he goes, oh, we got breaking news. I still can't believe it. But I want to go back to what you said. He chose us. We don't. We constantly get passed. Like, this doesn't happen. You brought up the Rose. You brought up Moses Malone. You know, you think about T.O. saying, I want to go to Philly. But, like, the fact that LeBron chose us and he knows the pressure and he knows the expectations, he's saying, you know what? I don't care.

0: I want to play for the fans in Philadelphia. I mean, that speaks volumes, John, about the expectations that we should have going into the season.
1: Yeah, it's, I guess right place, right time, perfect ingredients. I heard you talking about Gansey before he came on, where the caller was. Bob Myers comes in, smooth as silk. Right, like imagine just you, Sean and Ray. You guys have talked about this a lot. Think about Elton Brand and Daryl Morey hugging after they win Game 7 against Boston, and now how many days later is it? And they're whacked out, and boom, LeBron James is signing. Jaylen Brown's been traded for. This is like you're almost looking at another dream team right here. So.
2: I don't know. Let's maybe not the dream team idea, but I do see the video that we have of you is tremendous right now, walking shirtless on the beach, talking about this happening. I'm curious, are we going to get the Meta Glasses video from the other side? Are we going to get your perspective of this call on the other way
3: at some point? Yeah, you got to post it. You got to post it.
1: How do I post it?
2: I don't know.
1: Yeah, I can do it.
2: Sure. Real quick.
1: By the way, since it happened, so what time, like, Dutch texted me, and I saw it, like, 3 minutes later. I was going down to jump waves with my kid. I said, Daddy, Daddy, Daddy. And I was like, yeah, in a second, because I was, you know, I had a couple of Moscow mules. So I'm like, all right, we're finally ready to go. And I see the text. I'm like, oh, my God. And I did the video, and then I went down. We were jumping waves for, like, the last hour between the three of them, and then boom. And I'm back up here. This is, it's one of the moments where you always remember where you were when it happened. Right?
3: Damn right.
1: And Ray, you luckily were in the chair today. I was in the chair when Bryce Harper signed. It's really, really cool. And people will remember this moment for the rest of their life.
0: Damn right. So, John, real quick, you're down on the beach. Did you catch a reaction? Were people high-fiving? Are people hugging down there? Did anybody take notice? I mean, they're on the beach. I don't think anybody has an electronic in their hands. But did you notice anybody?
1: No, I think I was the only person. And then there were some dads that were down. And like I was like, yo, the Sixers. So did you hear Sixers sign LeBron? And they gave me like a – they knew who LeBron was, but they didn't really understand what was going on. They're like, huh? I'm like, yeah, the Sixers are like – how? And I'm like, yeah, like, then, but that was it. Two or three guys that were kicking it down at the water.
0: Unbelievable. So, we got him.
2: And I'm curious for you as this week went on, because we didn't get a chance to catch up with you. We've been giving you space, enjoying your vacation. What was the percentage like for you all week? Did you start to back off of this? Did you not believe it was going to happen? Did you still believe? Where were you at?
1: I was loving that he didn't make the decision, and everybody's getting so mad that he still didn't make the decision. So I was just kind of enjoying it from the catbird seat of like, ha ha, he's not going to do it again this week. And then on a friggin' Friday during the summer, it comes down. It's awesome. I honestly still felt probably about the same. I don't know, coin flip, less than a coin flip. If he would have went to Miami, I wouldn't have been surprised at all. I'm mildly surprised he did it. But you know what, guys? It shows you the kind of character LeBron James has, that he comes to a city like Philadelphia and he says, you know what? Boom, let's go. And signs for, I know it's a player option, but he signs for multiple years. So it says a lot about him, how much he wants to win and how much he thinks this is a friggin' proud franchise that has sucked for a long time. Like legitimately, it just hasn't been good enough. And now you take the baton from Doc and Allen Iverson and let's win a championship, man. And that's why he came and he's going to do it. I really, really believe LeBron is going to bring a championship to Philadelphia.
0: To complete the process, John, to complete the process.
2: He's coming somewhere that he knows he's going to be appreciated. And John Marks, with you live, shirtless on Zoom, we have a big announcement here at 97.5 The Fanatic to make. Because right now, we are 97.5 The Fanatic. With LeBron James here, we are 97.5 LeBron, your home for King James.
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0: Yes, sir.
2: We are going by 97.5 LeBron. You're Let's home go! For King James. You want to hear about him? You come here.
1: You stole my idea. We're going to do 97.5 to Sirianni in August.
0: Yeah, well.
2: Well, Sirianni can take a back seat. Get back on ChatGPT and come up with some good ideas that come around LeBron.
0: That's the
2: Nick
0: best.
2: Sirianni.
0: That's the best, John. We were doing Football Guy Friday. We had all sorts of things lined up, talking all things football. Yeah, that show sheet got ripped up real fast, obviously.
1: Yeah, I was able to sober up in the last, because my initial thought was I can't go on the air right now because I'm slurring a little bit. So I haven't had a drink.
0: Even better.
1: I told you guys, like it's between 9 and 11 is my happy hour down here, 9 a.m. to 11 a.m. And then I stop drinking and then I'm good for the rest
0: of the day. That's why he didn't respond for so long. I'm like, I don't know what's going on. He doesn't have his phone on him or whatnot. But hey, guess what? There's going to be a lot of us slurring tonight. There's going to be a lot of celebrating. LeBron James signed with the 76ers. And John, I know like we've been getting into the fanfare and I'm not trying to hit the fast forward button, but it's just this starting five with the depth. And who knows the attention that this is going to get? Like, there might be another free agent that pops up at the trade deadline, or you know, the vet minimum that says, you know what? Yeah, I want to go play with that team. We're now that team. We are now that team. We're the team that can go and get that type of guy.
1: Yeah, it still doesn't seem real. The coverage that's going to be around the dude on a nightly basis. It's the biggest story in sports. It's not even close. And the Sixers won out. Nobody comes to play basketball in Philadelphia if they have the chance, or it's because of money like Paul George or Elton Brand. Nobody. LeBron James came to Philadelphia. It's unbelievable. Like, it really, really, really is. Now, they got to do the work, and they got to figure it out, and they got to win. But, man, this team from when the season ended to this team right now, you added Jaylen Brown and LeBron James. Like, come on.
0: How?
1: What's happening here?
0: Like, what the hell? What has Gansey got? Like, what's going on, man?
2: And don't forget, we got a four-time NBA champion run things
0: right
2: here, too.
0: Yes, and Bob Myers absolutely deserves a lot of love. A lot of love because of bringing in Gansey, one. But two, also, hopping on that podcast with Rich Paul and really giving that championship medal, that mentality, and laying it out there and making this decision extremely difficult for LeBron. I would imagine this wasn't that easy for him.
1: No, I don't think it was. And I agree with you 100%. If Daryl Morey shows up in a suit from Ross and he's huffing and puffing, he looks like a slob, you think LeBron's going to sign in Philadelphia? Like, come on, man. Bob Myers looks the part. He's an executive that has four championships, right? So, like, who are you going to pick?
5: Again, like, we have a four-time NBA champion.
0: That's right.
1: It's a part of it, right? It's like, all right, and certainly Rich Paul. Like, you think Rich Paul doesn't see the value in having Bob Myers running the team and Gansey, who has a relationship with? It's really weird because you needed, I think, every little bit of the ingredients to get LeBron here, from the Gansey angle to the Bob Myers angle to Maxi to Jaylen Brown gets traded for. Really, it took a perfect storm. And really, like, this is a Disney movie. Now the process, we officially ended the process a couple months ago, remember? We're like, the process is over. It's really not. Now the process, this is the finishing touch on it.
2: Yeah, hopefully. He's sitting down for the documentary to talk about how he came in and finally got the Sixers over the top. I'm going to love this part of whatever his version of The Last Dance is. This is going to be awesome. I can't wait. Yeah.
0: The circus is here, boys.
2: You need a show sheet for Monday, or you got some ideas of what we're going to talk about?
1: Yeah, well, listen, the Flyers need at least a mention or two there. Yeah. Right, Don? Absolutely. This is we're now set. Forget training camp. Forget everything else. Let's go.
2: Yep. Absolutely. Sixers. We'll catch up with you, Johnny. Enjoy the rest of your vacation.
1: All right, buddy. Enjoy. See you guys.
2: John Marks of Middays with Marks right here on 97.5 LeBron. Quick, your home for King James.
0: Quickly, that was Meta glasses. Yeah, he was talking through the whole nine? Or was he on the phone?
2: I guess. I couldn't see anything that he had in the ear. I don't know what he was rolling.
6: I know those Meta glasses, I've seen someone else have them before. They have like a little mic in the back.
0: Sure.
6: And
0: it
6: works tremendously.
0: Well, that's a hell of an ad right there because he was crystal clear. I need to know a little bit more about that.
2: And I hope he was recording. I hope his brothers, brother-in-laws, brothers, whoever it was, if they're recording, just find us that recording of his view of that.
0: I know we're recording this, and shout out to everybody behind the scenes, Matt Monarch working hard. Of course, we got Paul Blake helping out behind the scenes. Like, it's insanity. It's insanity, right? And we are only getting started, my friend.
2: Oh, yeah, and we're not kidding about this.
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0: One more plug. Yeah, welcome to 97.5 LeBron, the home of King James. And a shout out to my little guy Lane, who's now watching us announce the news. Man, I got to show you these pictures.
2: That's awesome.
0: I'll post them on my socials as well.
2: See, I was all packed to get down the shore.
0: Oh, my friend.
2: I got to go back to my apartment and go get that LeBron James Team USA jersey. I should have known it was going to happen.
0: I'll be going live a little bit later. I would imagine it's going to follow up. We'll be on 97.5 The Fanatic Digital, or socials, following Bill's program coming up at 6 o'clock. And then, oh, by the way, over the weekend, all hands on deck, back up on here. I think I'll be doing a show on Sunday. So
2: nice.
0: Let's go.
2: All right. Absolutely. Well, Coming up, we do actually have the details of the way he made the decision and how he got down to it. You know, Shams has been talking to Rich Paul throughout this entire process. Well, Pat McAfee had Shams Charania of ESPN on the program earlier today to talk about the decision that was made. We'll play some of that for you. Also, we're going to continue to react with you. We see you there on the phone line, 610-632-0975. We got voice memos for you on the Davis Honda text line. We are rolling on the day that LeBron James became a 76er. He's Sean Brace. Woo! I'm Ray Dunn. This is Middays with Marks on 97.5 LeBron.
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6: The King is headed to Philadelphia. I'm Sean Rodman, and LeBron James is signing a two-year, $8 million contract with the 76ers, according to ESPN's Shams Charania. LeBron James posted on his X account confirming he will be joining the Sixers. In his post, he says, quote, "I believe I can help make the Philadelphia 76ers a championship team, and I am excited to energize a new fan base and start this incredible journey one last time." Well, LeBron, I think you've done just that already, and Shams Charania said this on LeBron's decision.
8: He is choosing that the Sixers give him the best chance to win a championship. It's not about legacy.
6: It's not about legacy, and we'll see if he can bring a championship to Philadelphia. The Phils are in action tonight. Jesus Luzardo scheduled to start for the Phils. First pitch is at 6:45, and the Eagles training camp is just days away. 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
2: Welcome back in 97.5 LeBron, your home of King James. He's Sean Brace. I'm Ray Dunn. This is Middays with Marks. If you missed it, don't worry. A shirtless Johnny Marks will be up on our YouTube channel breaking down the signing of LeBron James. Joining us earlier on in this hour from the beach. I just can't believe I really have given up hope for this week. A Friday at 11:30. I thought this man wanted the entire week media cycle. Instead, he goes into a Friday with it. You had said it. Maybe it happens on Friday. Well, and I looked at it like, oh, no, that's not going to be the way it works.
0: You know how I work. I appreciate it. But at the end of the day, I said last Wednesday. I think I said some other day. Whatever. Long story.
2: I would think there are people listening right now that maybe haven't in a bit. So, yeah, look, Sean Brace said the entire time it was Friday.
0: Yeah, I wish. What I do know is this. We are in uncharted territory.
2: Correct.
0: We have debated it every which way. We laughed and we tracked every clue. What do we say? LeBron's clues. We were playing the game, right? We're listening to podcasts that we never consumed before. We're watching shows on Netflix that we've never consumed before. But it's reality. It's real. LeBron James is a Philadelphia 76er. There is no script, Ray, for what comes next because this franchise has never experienced anything like this before. And that is a proud, proud franchise. That is a team that's been there and done that. The highest of the highs, the championships, or the championship a long time ago. But bottom line is we are in a whole new world with LeBron James teaming up with what is already currently on this roster. And again, the Rose, we talked about Gansey. We talked about, of course, Bob Myers. And none of that happens without, I understand what I'm about to say doesn't happen without those guys. But it's the Jaylen Brown trade. It's that move that signals to LeBron James that this team is ready to compete, ready to do something bigger and better than they have done in years past.
1: Really throw the ball up.
0: And that was
1: Let's get it.
0: If it's not for Jaylen Brown, we're not here.
2: If it's not for Mike Gansey.
0: You're right.
2: Man has done miracles.
0: It's the domino effect. It's the butterfly effect.
2: It is. It's all the effects.
0: I could take you to the cause and the effect. I took you to the process days. Like, if we don't have Joel Embiid, are we in this spot?
2: Let's show sheet that one.
0: All right.
2: I don't disagree with you on that one. But I feel like you might start spilling up our audience here, and I don't want to do that today.
0: But you can't do that Wednesday, Thursday, Friday next week. You got to either do it Monday or Tuesday, or you got to wait till the following week, okay?
2: Oh, yeah. I'm sorry. The world doesn't stop just because Sean Bryce has got a vacation.
0: I canceled it.
2: All
0: I'm
2: right,
0: not
2: speaking
0: going.
2: Of canceled, our buddy Roy Burton was supposed to be on with us at 12:30 to talk fantasy football and what was branded as a football guy Friday. It's now a forget about football Friday, but we did hear from Roy Burton on the Davis Hunter text line. What's Roy got for us?
4: Gentlemen. Roy Burton checking in live from the Philadelphia airport, hanging out with John Clark as we await a very special flight from the Akron area. Sean Brace, I'm waiting for a text message from you. I thought we were going to talk a little fancy today, whether it's Jahmyr Gibbs or Bijan Robinson at number one. Oh, wait, I guess not, because you know what? We got LeBron James. Shout out to everybody who made this possible. Most importantly, one guy we haven't talked about yet. So let me ask you guys a question. Is Michael Rubin and the Fanatics doing a little backdoor deal with LeBron James in order to make this happen? Let's talk about it.
2: Dump that. If they are, congrats, good work. That's our Conchi-based business right there. Good stuff for you, Michael Rubin.
0: Yeah, it's all hands on deck, right? When this started on June 30th and like people were floating the idea that LeBron might have interest in joining the 76ers, right? Like after the trade took place of Jaylen Brown, I said, like, I think I said it to you, and I'm pretty sure I know I said it to the boys when we were live. I was like, do you think that we can make the case on social media? The fans could have an impact on this decision. And I think you said it, Ray, best when you said it can't hurt.
2: Right.
0: It can't hurt. Because we know he pays attention to the timeline.
2: Yeah.
0: LeBron, I've joked about you being a 14-year-old teenage boy on your timeline. I'm gonna can that joke.
2: Yeah, walk that one back. Yeah, walk that one back. Get the witness tattoo. It doesn't matter. You're fine.
0: My bad, LeBron.
2: You'll be forever stamped as a LeBron guy.
0: Dude, I'm coming in on Monday. I'm throwing up powder in this place. I'm throwing, I'm throwing that powder.
2: Chalk.
0: All right, chalk.
2: Thank you. We're going to have chalk going.
0: I'm walking around.
2: Where's my king's crown?
0: I got to practice all this nonsense. I got to step my LeBron game up.
2: I have to buy a king's robe.
0: But it's all hands on deck. Whether it's Michael Rubin floating anything to him behind the scenes. Josh Shapiro. The governor.
2: He made it LeBron Day today. Did you see that announcement?
0: I did see that.
2: Today is LeBron Day in the Commonwealth.
0: Apparently they rubbed elbows. I don't know.
2: Him and Josh Harris walked by one another.
0: Tyrese Haliburton.
2: Year 76.
0: Like, it's all hands on deck. We all had a part in this. Even the people that were like, you know what? I don't want him. I don't want the circus. Even that. You're a part of it. Thank you. Because this is what it's all about. LeBron is staring down the barrel at playing in this city. Where we eat our young, where it's Super Bowl or bust. Like, you know, they make us out to be so crazy, and I know we are at times, but man, if you can win here, it's better than anywhere. Better than anywhere. And I don't even know what it's like to win as a Sixer fan, because I've never done it before.
2: Well, we're going to find out. I like to think so. I'm excited for it. All right, we did get Shams on Pat McAfee today. So he went up at McAfee. He's been breaking it down. He was giving us the same thing for 2 weeks. We finally got reasonings. He spoke with Rich Paul. He's the one that broke the news. Here is Shams Charania on ESPN earlier today talking about LeBron's decision.
5: There was a reason why we kept mentioning Philly, because when you look at their roster, they have Tyrese Maxey, VJ Edgecombe, Jaylen Brown, Joel Embiid. And we were all going to take whatever LeBron James, his intentions were at face value. He made it very clear from the beginning. I want to compete for a championship. I want to win at a high level. This is not a money-driven decision. That's what LeBron James made very clear from the outset of this process when he decided to leave the Lakers on June 30th.
0: Yeah, look, right? I told you from the jump. I know there's a lot of, I told you and I said this, and I get that. But, like, we've been talking about this. We've been thinking about this forever. And I just could not move off of the idea that the not the most important thing to LeBron James, I don't care what year it is, it's not the most important thing is about winning a championship. He knows that he needs to continue down that path to be considered the greatest of all time. I'm here to tell you right now, as Connor Thomas texted me earlier, if LeBron comes to Philly and we get that banner, like, dude, I'm not here to argue that. It's just, this isn't something this franchise does. We don't win. So if he comes here and it happens, like, that's, you can't argue it anymore. This dude is on a different level.
2: Four different teams it would be for him. And this is what made it a risky proposition to come here for him.
0: Correct.
2: You go home to Cleveland. All right. You've done it there. It's a nice little wrap up to the career. Miami, you've been there before. You already have two there. Come here to Philadelphia.
0: Those fans show up late. Yeah.
2: They're not showing up for him this year.
0: You come up I'm enjoying that. I'm on the sideline looking at some of the tweets from Miami fans because, again, they thought they were getting him. Levitard.
2: Yeah, I thought they were getting him.
0: You knew Levitard had the open ready to go.
2: Dude, you know what I just thought about?
0: You know what?
2: The Cleveland Baker.
0: Oh, man. He put
2: the LeBron signing with the Cavs on his twin daughters. He said, nothing's 100% in this life, but I offer up my twins.
0: Well, the LeBron Baker, I'm sure he's going to be doing all right. Hopefully business will pick up for him. But those Miami Heat fans, they already got a taste of this. Yeah. They don't need another run back. And Pat Riley, you know, kind of rubbed some people the wrong way down there a little bit, I would imagine.
2: You took his cookies. You know what we got, LeBron?
0: We got cookies.
2: Yeah. Insomnia, baby.
0: Oh, we got better cookie company than Insomnia. Well, I'm just
2: I love Insomnia cookies.
0: There's nothing wrong with Insomnia.
2: Let's get cookies. Insomnia cookies over to LeBron James.
1: Is Crumble cookies allowed?
2: No.
1: Just making sure.
2: No, Tobias in San Antonio now. Get the hell out of here.
0: What are you doing?
2: Let's go to Lafayette Hill and talk with Brian. Brian, you're on 97.5 The Fanatic.
6: I am absolutely ecstatic. And the ironic thing that nobody brings up, he's a power forward. We needed a four, and we got the ultimate four, the ultimate athlete, the ultimate team player. And what a summer we're having in Philly.
2: What a summer. You're not kidding. So, Brian, you talk about the fit. Tell me a little bit about how you got the news. What was the immediate Brian and Lafayette Hill reaction to this?
6: I was astounded. I thought he was going to play us along and go back to Cleveland or Miami or someplace but here, because I kept hearing the negatives about it. But I personally thought that it made more sense for him to come here. If his goal is to win a championship, he made the right decision.
2: Now, Brian, are you joining Brace in the tattoo here? Are you getting the witness tattoo?
0: Let's go.
6: Nah. I'm 67.
0: That's all right.
6: I'm 67. I've gone without tattoos my whole life, and I will continue.
0: You're a smart man, Brian. You're a smart man.
2: I got to ask you, at 67 years old, this is the biggest Philadelphia sports signing since when?
6: Wow. Moses Malone.
0: It's got to be.
2: Love it.
0: It's got to be.
2: Yeah, I think Moses kind of fits.
0: Yeah, it's on that, because you knew the type of player he was and everything that the 76ers had moving, constantly coming up just short of that championship. And then once Moses came in, was able to get the deal done. So, like, that's the bar. And, again, we brought up Pete Rose. I think that's an interesting one. But I just think of the talent and the caliber of player. We're talking about one of the best in the game, period, but definitely at his position. And that's why T.O. comes to my mind, right? Because T.O. was the best at his position, hands down, one of, if not the greatest receiver to ever play the game in the NFL. Same thing with a guy like Doc. I talked about Roy Halladay earlier in the week with you.
2: Yep.
0: And like Doc, when he was with the Blue Jays competing against the Yankees and the Red Sox in that division, with his ERA, Cy Young, like, Doc was one of, if not the best pitcher in the game of baseball. LeBron James is still one of the best damn players in the game. I'm not going to make the case that he's the greatest because he's not. He's 41.
2: Go.
0: He's a different player. We don't need him to be that guy, though.
2: Yeah. It's amazing. I'm just walking through all this again. Like, as we start having these conversations, I'm taken back. We were literally sitting here talking about Rory McIlroy's romance history as we were getting ready to talk about whether or not Byron Buxton would waive his no-trade clause for the Philadelphia Phillies. And then we've been talking about LeBron James for the last 2 hours. We got one more to react with you guys before we hand you off to Unfiltered. Bill is fired up. Bill, I thought, was going to break the glass when he came in here, was smacking the glass, all excited, all fired up. He's ready to react with you for the next 4 hours from 2 to 6 on Unfiltered. We got you for one more. We continue. The day LeBron became a 76er. 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You're home for King James.
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2: 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That's Matt Cord, on with us 2 hours ago.
23: Hey, Ray.
2: Reacting to LeBron James being a 76er. And that's the biggest thing I've gotten since everyone's, you know, started to accept the reality that he's a 76er. The follow-up. Hey, man, we need Matt Cord to unretire. That's what we need. We need another year of Matt Cord. I tried to put feet to the fire there. He had to go, you know, rock another block over there at MMR. He didn't close the door, though. He said Tom Brady came out of retirement.
0: He did say.
2: He said Michael Jordan came out of retirement. He said he wasn't trying to compare himself.
0: Look, Sixer fans, we're proud. We love our guys. We love our people. And I have no issues, and I have no idea how the Sixers go about their business. So if Matt Cord's back on the sidelines, of course, we would absolutely love it. And I would imagine Matt might be willing to do that.
2: Intrigued to do it?
0: Yeah.
2: Yeah.
0: Just a little bit.
2: Just a little bit.
0: I see Zumoff, Mark Zumoff, speaking of unretiring. I see Mark Zumoff took to the timeline and said, Sixer fans, hold on. We're coming in for a landing, baby.
2: They landed the plane on this one.
0: Hey, Pat. Hey, Pat Riley down in Miami. That plane ain't coming, brother. It's checked in down to Philadelphia International. LeBron James is a Philadelphia 76er. My God, what a day.
2: And I'm excited to hear Billy react coming up at 2 o'clock. There will be a piece of me, maybe during a break, that wants to go listen to Cleveland radio today. Could you imagine? Think about us. Think about us in this scenario. If the 76ers had a general manager sitting there, working for the team, from the area, that was buddies with LeBron, goes and takes a job in a different market, makes a trade that makes that team that much better, and then takes the hometown kid away from you. If you're in Cleveland today, how sick are you that it's Mike Gansey that lands the plane for the 76ers to bring LeBron James to Philadelphia?
0: There's levels to that conversation. Nice way to put it, Ray, because you're right. You had him. And it's crazy because there were people that were building up some fanfare for him and what he was able to do. And think about the Cavs organization for just a second. They were bad. They were bad after LeBron left. And you understand why. But then they were a contender. They made some nice moves. Donovan Mitchell was a heck of a get. Of course, you know, Mobley, you can get Jared Allen. You can go down the list. They got some good players. He built a team, a winning team at that. I would never consider them a championship contender. They were always missing something, but man, and I don't know if LeBron would have put them over the top either. They still have a couple holes to fill. This one, though, this one made the most basketball sense, and that's why it's no shock to me that LeBron is actually here to a point from the basketball sense. Everything else, I'm shocked.
2: I got Miami. I thought for sure he was Miami.
0: Because I started to visualize, everyone's all upset about the fit and all that. I'm like, dude, it's LeBron with Giannis and Bam. Like, they're going to be okay. That's three out of your starting five. Those guys will figure it out. All right. Pat Riley's a pretty good basketball mind in his own right. So is Spoelstra. So I didn't really buy into the fact of like, oh, there's going to be no room, spacing, all that. But when you talk about winning a championship, no doubt about it, it's right here, number one.
2: What Philadelphians do we have to credit for this? Does Kevin Hart get any credit for the
0: Absolutely.
2: Golfing?
0: Yes.
2: All right, Kevin Hart in with the credit. I just actually, as we were going through this, we were talking Gansey, the whole thing, I started thinking about this, who we're crediting. Because my buddy said he was going to go see Jumanji on Christmas Day for opening day for new Jumanji for Kevin Hart.
0: I take back everything I said about Kevin Hart, too. And
2: Absolutely.
0: Yeah, like Kevin Hart's one of the greatest Hollywood actors of my lifetime. Robert De Niro, Kevin Hart.
2: And Will Smith.
0: Will Smith, he gets a little piece of this.
2: Gets a piece of this?
0: Absolutely.
2: We went through Shapiro and Harris, the two Joshes doing work, rubbing elbows with them up there.
0: Josh Harris, I got to give you credit. Nice work.
2: I mean, obviously, we know.
1: I mean, again, like, we have a four-time NBA champion here.
2: Bob Myers now gets a statue. Mike Gansey gets a statue. All of, out in front of the practice facility. All right, let's go out to Bob in West Philly, reacting with us at 610-632-0975 here on 97.5 LeBron. Baba, what's up?
4: Yo. I want everybody from Philly and the sound of my voice to stand up, all the way up. This is the greatest signing of an athlete in Philadelphia history in the last 26 or more years. This is crazy. Okay? All right? We are on fire. Look, let me tell everybody something, okay? I'm just crazy about this. Did y'all know that today is National Tequila Day? Did you know that today is National Tequila Day?
0: I did not.
4: All right. Today is National Tequila Day. I'm so hyped up about this sign about LeBron James that I went all the way home, got a bottle of tequila out of my house, got some cups, went all the way back to my barber shop. Okay, I was just in 2 days ago to get my hair cut, all right, to pour everybody shots of tequila today to celebrate the signing of LeBron James. Yo, we're on fire right now.
0: You're on fire, my man. You are on fire, Baba, and absolutely pour that tequila up. No chill. I don't need no salt, no fruit, just straight to the dome. Let it burn. Let that chest hair perm. This is what it's all about. LeBron James is coming to Philly. Baba, he's coming to Philly. Yeah.
4: That's right. He is here. I'm ready to go to the airport. I heard y'all say he's coming on a plane. Yeah. I'm ready to go to the airport to see this guy.
0: Honestly, you're the man, Baba. Great stuff. Think about that. If there was, hey, look, LeBron is coming in on X, people would line up.
2: Oh, yeah.
0: This city...
2: That man's getting a chopper somewhere that we don't know until he gets the facility.
0: We're about to raise our game up to levels we've never been before. The city is just, it's about the time.
2: I'd say we were back, but it feels like we never, I mean, Sixers-wise, the vibes are entirely back. But, I mean, as a city, it feels like we didn't leave. But Sixers-wise, we've never been so back.
0: Yeah, this is, again, you were looking at a corpse, what took place against the New York Knicks. We had a zero pulse. And Gansey comes in with Myers and says, you know what, let's make a move. Oh, you want Paul George? Okay. How about Jaylen Brown? All right, cool. That catches LeBron. That goes off of his radar. Next thing you know. From June 30th to July 24th on National Tequila Day and Nick Nurse's birthday, LeBron James is a 76er.
5: Speaking of Tequila Day, apparently, according to Google AI, LeBron is an early investor in Lobo 1707 tequila.
0: Nice work.
2: All right.
0: Nice work.
2: We're drinking tonight.
0: Is that Kevin Hart's tequila too?
5: I don't know.
0: Well, I'll buy a bottle of his tequila and I'm buying LeBron James's tequila.
2: What LeBron James needs, we got. This is 97.5 LeBron. I'm now doing a one-hour weekly show starting sometime soon that's just strictly LeBron propaganda. I'm very excited for that meeting coming up later on today for me. Before we get to it, because we're going to go rapid fire here. We got people waiting on hold.
0: Yeah.
2: We want to get some. 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All right. Let's run through a couple callers. Give me 30 seconds of your reaction, starting with Julia and Blackwood. Julian and Blackwood. Julian, you're on 97.5 LeBron. Oh, we're rolling. Good stuff, Julian. We appreciate it. Graph and Media, what do you got for us?
6: Hey, Ray. How you doing, buddy?
2: I'm doing fantastic.
6: I just want you to know, Ray, it's been over a year since I've called in because of dad stuff. And we are now at a moment in time where we don't have to say just go birds anymore. I just saw a guy wearing a Phillies hat and I said, LeBron James. And he chuckled real big with a real big smile and a good old happy belly laugh. And that's where we are. I'm going to introduce myself every day now without a high. It'll just be LeBron James. It won't be go bird anymore. Go birds for now. Always go birds. But for now, it's just LeBron James, right? That's it, guys. LeBron James.
2: LeBron James to you too.
0: Rich Paul just put a video out. He circled the Sixers on the whiteboard.
2: I love it. Let's go up to Jared downtown. Jared, what do you got for us?
7: LeBron Fest coming to your local Wawa this December.
0: I'm buying.
2: I'm in.
0: His favorite hoagie is a what?
2: Oh, God.
7: Oh, here we go. Go Birds.
0: Let's go. Let's go.
2: All right. Right field in Connecticut. What you got for us?
8: Yes. How you doing? I think this is a very good move. I think this put Philly on the top of the East. This is it's a very powerful move. You know, Philly haven't been nothing since the Allen Iverson days, so I'm definitely going to the game, so you best believe that.
2: You better find me. That's what I need from you. When you come down here from Connecticut, you find me out there in the stands. We're going to have ourselves a time. Sean Brace, there's only one proper way to close out this program on the day that LeBron James becomes a 76er.
0: How's that?
2: Sean Brace, are the 76ers contenders in the East?
0: It's as simple as that, right? Yes, they're championship contenders for the whole damn thing. LeBron James, let's go!
2: Your team,
0: your town, your 76ers are contenders for it all. It's as simple as that.
2: Throw the ball up, boys. Thank you, Sean Rodman. Thank you, Negative Nate. Sam, you did a great job in the back. Sean, it was a fun time we had this week. Johnny Marks back next week for an even better time. This is Middays Marks coming up next, unfiltered on 97.5 LeBron.
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23: 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And LeBron James is signing a two-year deal worth $8 million with the 76ers, according to ESPN's Shams Charania. LeBron James posted on his X account confirming he will be joining the Sixers. In his post, he says, quote, "I believe I can help make the Philadelphia 76ers a championship team, and I am excited to energize a new fan base and start this incredible journey one last time." Well, LeBron, I think you've excited the fan base already. ESPN's Shams Charania was on the Pat McAfee show, and he said this on LeBron's decision.
24: He is choosing that the Sixers give him the best chance to win a championship. It's not about legacy.
23: 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Jesus Luzardo is scheduled to start for the Phils tonight. First pitch is at 6:45, and the Eagles start next week with their training camp. 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I'm Sean Rodman on 97.5 LeBron, the home of King James and the Fanatic app.
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There are moments in sports when a city gets excited. And then there are moments when a city completely loses its mind. And today, Philadelphia lost its mind. Because for weeks, we've all wondered if it was possible. Every rumor, every cryptic social media post, every report from an anonymous source, it all led to one question. Could LeBron James actually become a 76er? Well, today we got the answer. Yes. LeBron James is a 76er. Say that again out loud. LeBron James is a 76er. It still doesn't feel real. Just 3 weeks ago, this organization sent shockwaves through the NBA when they acquired Jaylen Brown. And at that time, we all thought that was the move. That was the home run. That was the franchise-altering decision that would put the Sixers back in the championship conversation. Then today happened. LeBron James in Philadelphia. And somehow, some way, this all happened 56 days into Mike Gansey's tenure running basketball operations. 56 days. Think about that for a second. Most new executives spend their first 2 months learning where the coffee machine is, figuring out the organizational chart, meeting department heads, setting up their office. Not Mike Gansey. Mike Gansey spent his first 56 damn days changing the entire balance of power in the NBA. And listen, you can criticize the Sixers for a lot over the last couple decades. The process, second round exits, injuries, stars coming and going, promises that never became championships. But today, none of that matters because for the first time in a very long time, the city believes again. Not hopes. Hopes is different. Believes. You could feel it everywhere. People who haven't talked basketball in months, years, are suddenly texting each other. Every group chat in Philadelphia has exploded. The sports radio phone lines are blowing up. Bars are packed. People are buying jerseys before the ink is even dry. For one day at least, every conversation in this city starts with the same words. Can you believe it? And that's what sports are supposed to do. They're supposed to unite a city. They're supposed to make strangers high-five in grocery stores. They're supposed to make you check your phone every damn 5 minutes to make sure you didn't dream the breaking news, that it was real. And today is one of those days. And maybe what's most remarkable, it's not even LeBron. It's how quickly the perception of this franchise has changed. Let's just review the last 2 months. There were legitimate questions 2 months ago about the direction of this organization. People wondered, are the Sixers stuck in some weird purgatory? Is this franchise stuck in neutral until Joel Embiid and Paul George's contracts expire? Well, now, Sixers land Jaylen Brown. The Sixers land arguably one of the greatest players to ever touch a basketball, and belief becomes contagious. And now, before we start engraving championship trophies or planning the parade down Broad Street, yeah, we'll acknowledge reality. This doesn't guarantee anything. We've seen super teams fail. We've seen championships favorites disappoint. We've seen paper champions become playoff casualties. Nothing's promised. Not in this league. Not in this city. Philadelphia fans know better. They know championships aren't won on Twitter. They know championships aren't won at introductory press conferences. They've not won anything because of a headline makes you smile. They're won over 82 games through adversity, through chemistry, through sacrifice, through playoff battles. That part still has to happen. But today's not a day for skepticism. There'll be plenty of time for lineup discussions, debates about rotations, questions about LeBron's age and Embiid's health, breaking down how all the pieces fit. We will do all of that over the next couple of months. But today's about allowing yourself to enjoy a moment that almost nobody believed was actually possible. Because sports don't give us many days like this.
days where an entire city stops what they're doing, days where every television is tuned into the same story, days where kids are running around the city of Philadelphia pretending to be LeBron James in a damn Sixers jersey, days where Philadelphia wakes up believing a championship isn't just a dream, it feels attainable. And that's rare. And Philadelphia, we deserve every second of it. Mike and

Camp, anyone who has watched this show, has listened to this show over the last 3 weeks, I have been on an emotional roller coaster with LeBron James, probably just like all of you have. I'm driving into the studio. I'm listening to our midday show. Ray Dunn's talking about he's reading some Rory McIlroy book and Rory McIlroy's romance. And then all of a sudden I hear it in Ray's voice. Oh, my God, we got breaking news. And he goes to hit the breaking news button. I'm out of breath. I was just dancing. I don't know if the TV caught it because, whoo, man, oh, man. And then we get the news. LeBron James is a 76er. I had to check Shams Charania's account because I'm thinking, it's the fake Shams, right? There's no way this is the real Shams. Shams, no. LeBron's not going to announce through a Shams Charania tweet on a Friday at 11:30 in the morning on a Friday in the summer of all things. But it was real. It was real. And Philadelphia, let's celebrate today, man. Like I said in the opening monologue, there's going to be days to break down what works, what doesn't work. How do they fit all these pieces in? Who's going to take the last shot? Who's going to have the ball in their hands? There's time for all of that. We deserve this as Sixers fans. We deserve to be excited. Throw caution to the wind. Let yourself dream. Let's celebrate today because today's show is all about you. Let's light up the phone lines. Get your texts into the Davis Honda text line. Get your voice memos in for We Hear Ya. It's the same number across the board. 610-632-0975. It is all about celebrating. On a Friday in July in the city of Philadelphia, the weather's beautiful, and you got a starting five of Tyrese Maxey, VJ Edgecombe, Jaylen Brown, LeBron bleeping James, and Joel Embiid. Let yourselves dream. Because FanDuel, I was on the sportsbook app before the show, they're certainly believing. Sixers are big favorites now. Getting close. But like I said, we'll worry about that. LeBron James chose you on a two-year, $8 million contract with a player option. And he said this is his final decision. LeBron James' career will end here in the city of Philadelphia. And let's hope and let's pray it's hoisting that Larry O'Brien trophy at the end because I've never seen it. I was born a few days after the 1983 NBA title. I've never seen it. I lived through the 2001 run with Allen Iverson. It was one of the most fun times in the city as a Sixers fan. Could LeBron James and Jaylen Brown alongside Joel and Maxey and the youngster VJ Edgecombe deliver that trophy back to the city of Philadelphia? I just can't believe the 180. Mike Gansey, we are not worthy, Mike Gansey, for what this guy has done in 56 damn days. Are you kidding me? When he took things over, we were talking about how, you know, Gansey probably doesn't really have a lot of urgency. He got the job. He's probably going to come in. He's not going to be able to get out from under these big contracts. We'll have to just play out the Paul George deal. Maybe in a couple years, he'll be able to make a move. And then, boom, he shocked us all, right? He trades Jaylen Brown, or trades for Jaylen Brown, gets out from under the Paul George contract, makes some nice under-the-radar signings with Dean Wade and Anthony Simons coming off the bench. And we're like, all right, is he done? Then the rumblings start happening about LeBron. Maybe they're interested in LeBron. Maybe LeBron's interested in them. I remember the first story coming out from Tony Jones of The Athletic. Wow, Sixers are interested in LeBron. Then we started to hear the big insiders like Shams and Windhorst and McMenamin from ESPN all starting to chatter. Sixers are legit. Sixers are a legit contender for LeBron James services. Then you got Rich Paul going on his podcast with Max Kellerman. Sixers are on the whiteboard. Then we see Bob Myers in the room on the podcast with Rich Paul and Max Kellerman talking about the Sixers. Then we had Mike Gansey on the air. And when we were talking to him about LeBron, he admitted, oh, yeah, we're interested. He even said they were saving a roster spot for somebody. Wink, wink.

0: Nod, nod. We knew who it was. Then Tyrese Maxey was supposed to come on the show a couple times. Mysteriously canceled for quote-unquote scheduling conflicts. I told you then, tinfoil cap. He's working LeBron. Doesn't want to have to answer questions about it just yet. And now here we are. The Miami Heat social media team. We thought maybe that was a leak. The introductory press conference. None of it mattered. LeBron James is a damn Sixer. And Shams Charania, he was on ESPN right after it all broke to let us know exactly why LeBron James decided to pick us here in the city of Philadelphia, why he picked the 76ers. Here was Shams Charania on the Pat McAfee show earlier today.
1: There was a reason why we kept mentioning Philly, because when you look at their roster, they have Tyrese Maxey, VJ Edgecombe, Jaylen Brown, Joel Embiid, and we were all going to take whatever LeBron James, his intentions were at face value. He made it very clear from the beginning. I want to compete for a championship. I want to win at a high level. This is not a money-driven decision. That's what LeBron James made very clear from the outset of this process when he decided to leave the Lakers on June 30th. So now a month later, he was going to have to put his money where his mouth is. And today, what I see most from this decision is he is choosing that the Sixers give him the best chance to win a championship. It's not about legacy of going back to Cleveland. It's not about going to Miami where he also played. Those were legacy plays with a chance to win a championship, right? But how do you give yourself the best chance? And so he feels joining the Sixers, it's about winning, it's about competing. And my understanding is the last step for him was just making sure his family was on board.
0: It's about winning. It's about competing. You heard it from Shams. And right now, I just looked at the updated odds. The best odds in the Eastern Conference are the New York Knicks at a plus 330, and right behind them, your 76ers as a plus 390. Vegas has taken notice. The entire NBA world has taken notice. And certainly this city has taken notice. And I can't wait. Over the next 4 hours, we are going to be celebrating this all show long. Throw everything out the window. We're not doing anything but LeBron today. And guess what we did today? No longer are you listening to 97.5 The Fanatic. 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Do we have the drop for 97.5 LeBron? We have officially renamed the station. Like, this is legit. Where press releases are going out. Do we have the 97.5 LeBron drop? I think we do. Where's Matthew? He told me he was going to put it on my...
2: He's doing a lot right now.
0: He is. He's running around. He's changing the entire name of the station.
2: Yeah.
0: Here we go.
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0: You're damn right it is. Home of King James. It's official. Oh, I can't wait. I can't wait. You know what? I got to talk to fans today. I'm going right to the phone lines. Get in. Phone lines are full. You want your voice heard? Send a voice memo to the Davis Honda text line, 610-632-0975. We're taking phone calls. We're taking voice memos. We're taking texts. We're celebrating all Friday afternoon with you. Let's go to the phones. Who's been waiting the longest? We got Benny from Montgomeryville who wants to celebrate. Bring it, Benny!
4: Bring it! I'm so excited! I've been dreaming about this for a long time!
0: Benny, it doesn't feel real, man. It doesn't feel real.
4: Oh, my gosh. So I was on the turnpike on 76, and my friend texted me, Tyra, and he said, we just signed LeBron. I was like, no, we didn't. And he goes, yes, we did. And then I called in the 97.5, the home of LeBron. Yes, sir. And we signed LeBron James, and I'm so excited.
0: I love it. Enjoy it, Benny.
4: Declaration of Independence. It's better than that. It's better because we signed LeBron James.
0: I love it, man. This is what we're going to do all show long. Like, I'm not going to be able to get enough of these reactions because I felt the same way. I mean, if we could have had a camera behind the scenes here at the Fanatic when the news dropped with Ray Dunn and Sean Brace on the air, the entire place went crazy. I mean, the entire place went crazy. And now I got people from WMMR running over, Casey Boys running over. You got to go see Casey Boys' Instagram, by the way, because he found out about the news on the toilet in the men's room, and he decided to post a video from there because he's like, this can't wait. So he literally is posting a video from himself in the damn stall in our men's room. But it's going to be awesome. It's going to be absolutely awesome. I got Brendan Gunn joining us shortly. We got Addison behind the glass waiting for Gunner to get here. And we're going to find out soon when LeBron James's introductory press conference will be. We were waiting. We thought maybe they were holding off on the Jaylen Brown introductory press conference for when maybe this news would break. Now, whether or not, if you heard, Brian Windhorst said it yesterday, actually, don't expect LeBron to have an introductory press conference wherever he goes. He's not going to do that again. But we're only a couple months away from training camp for the 76ers. Like, media day is usually in September. So you're talking like a month and a half away where all the Sixers will be down there. We will, of course, be down there. You better believe 97.5 LeBron will be down there. LeBron James, Jaylen Brown, Joel. I mean, Joel Embiid, for everything that was said, like some of the rumors, oh, LeBron doesn't want to play with Joel. Well, a lot of you look like idiots right now because clearly LeBron wants to play with Joel Embiid, and he chose the 76ers because he believes this team gives him the best chance to win another title, and he could go down as the first player in NBA history to win a championship with four different franchises. Oh, man, please let it be us in Philadelphia. Phone lines are full. Get them in. Get your voice memos in. Coming up, we will hear what LeBron James said. He put out a long tweet about his decision. And then the one and only, Matt Cord. Anyone who's been to a Sixers game over the last 25 years, 28, I believe, Matt Cord was the PA announcer in the building. He said he was retiring this year. Well, not so fast, because we had him in studio to give us the first LeBron James introduction. Wait until you hear this. Goosebumps and chills are coming right after this on the home of the king, 97.5 LeBron and NBC Sports Philadelphia.
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2: The king is finally here. I'm Addison Somberg with this LeBron sports update, and I can't believe I'm saying this, but LeBron James has chosen to be a Philadelphia 76er. It was just announced earlier today his free agency comes to a close thanks to a two-year, $8 million deal with a player option. Shams Charania joined the Pat McAfee Show when the news broke.
1: He made it very clear from the beginning. I want to compete for a championship. I want to win at a high level. This is not a money-driven decision. That's what LeBron James made very clear from the outset of this process when he decided to leave the Lakers.
2: We continue to soak in this LeBron news, but life continues for other sports in Philadelphia. The Union look to keep their success going for tomorrow's game against the Seattle Sounders. Kickoff is at 7:30. You can tune in right here on 97.5 LeBron. The Philadelphia Phillies look to bounce back tonight in game one of the series against the New York Yankees in South Philly. It's two all-stars on the mound for both teams in Cam Schlittler and the Yankees. And Jesus Luzardo for the Phillies. First pitch at 6:45. 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
0: Hey, it's Ricky Bo with your Corona NL East update. 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This is the time and the place the Phils need to be fundamentally sound. Yeah, I said it, fundamentally sound. 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
14: 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If you are just tuning in and somehow you have not heard the loud scream that came out of the Delaware Valley about 2 hours ago, LeBron James is a 76er. And anyone who's been to a Sixers game in the last 28 years down at Xfinity Mobile Arena has heard one of the best PA announcers to ever do it, our own Matt Cord from WMMR, do the introductions. He's had some iconic ones over the years. Well, he came down the hall, WMMR right up the hall. He came down the hall, got into these studios on our midday show to drop LeBron James' introduction for the first time. You want goosebumps? Here they come.
15: At 6'9", from St. Vincent, St. Mary's, number 23, LeBron James! James! James!
14: All right, so now we need a movement. Like, we got to start a petition. Matt Cord announced his retirement last year. He's got to come back for one more season. There's no way you don't get Matt Cord back for one more season. But we can fight that fight another day. I'm already in Matt Cord's ear about it. Everybody here is, Matt, you got to come back. We'll fight that fight another day. We are celebrating LeBron James being a 76er, and the hopes and the dreams and the belief has now returned to the city of Philadelphia for its basketball team. And LeBron James did tweet out his decision. He didn't do anything. He tweeted it out. No big decision like he did when he took his talents to South Beach. Here's his tweet. It's fairly long, but I'm going to read it all to you. Here's LeBron. Quote, "I thought I was done when the season ended. I wasn't ready to announce it, and I knew I needed some time to really decide. But I was pretty sure I played my last game. I was honest at that last press conference when I said I needed to look at myself and decided if I still love this game. I still truly love this game, and I have more to give. The last few weeks have been really special. I've never been able to have no clue what to do and take real time to just think. I've had an incredible few months with all the people I love trying to figure it all out.
0: This is my last decision. Let me re-say that again. This is my last decision. I'm not going for money. I'm not going for family. What I'm really playing for at this point, I still want to sacrifice. I still want to work. I still want to grind. I still want to compete to win and to have a chance at the feeling of winning another championship. I believe I can help make the Philadelphia 76ers a championship team. And I am so excited to energize a new fan base and start this incredible journey one last time. Thank you, L.A. Miami, I'll forever love. And Northeast Ohio will always be home. LeBron's a 76er, and he's coming here because he thinks he can bring you a championship. We got full phone lines. Get your voice memos in. Sometimes that's the easiest way to get your voice heard. We want celebration from Sixers fans today. 610-632-0975. Let's go to the phones. Let's go to Pastor Bill from Philadelphia wants to weigh in. What's going on, Pastor Bill?
16: Oh, man. This is the happiest moment outside of having my children and getting married. I've been a 76ers fan all my life, and I'm 60-plus years old. I got rid of my season tickets last year, but I called my agent today. Sign me up.
0: Did you get them back?
16: Philadelphia. I'm getting back. I'm back on board.
0: Yeah, man, it is.
16: I am back.
0: It's incredible.
16: I can't tell you how excited I am.
0: Now, Pastor Bill, you said you gave up your season tickets. I mean, we could go back 2 months ago. And people had given up hope for this team 2 months ago. And now look where we are.
16: I just can't believe it, man. I'm fighting back the tears, man. I almost don't have the words to express how excited I am for these boys this year. And the city of Philadelphia deserves a championship team in basketball. I say take Billy Penn down and put Mike Gansey up on the top of City Hall.
0: Yeah, Pastor Bill, I love it, man. Mike Gansey, man. I mean, really, when he came in here, did anybody expect this? I know there was excitement when we spoke to people around the league. He was highly regarded executive. A lot of people said, I think it was Bob Cooney who was on these airwaves, said he's viewed as kind of a Bob Myers clone. But to do what he did this quickly. Like, I was excited for Mike Gansey about everything we were hearing, but I didn't expect it to happen this fast. Literally, it's been 56 days since we broke the news on our show. It was also on a Friday. Friday afternoon, we broke the news. The 76ers are hiring Cleveland Cavaliers general manager Mike Gansey to be their president of basketball operations. Like, okay, all right, let's see what he could do. 56 days? 56 days, he gets Jaylen Brown and LeBron James on this roster, turns them into true NBA championship contenders. I mean, like, no more are we just talking, hey, get out of the second round. We're literally talking about bringing an NBA title here this year, not 3, 4, 5 years down the road. No, this year. Mike Gansey instead of Willie Penn. Pastor Bill starting to petition for that right now. All right, let's keep the reaction going, man, because I'm loving this. We're going to go to Dave from Ben Salem. What's going on, Dave?
17: Oh, very exciting day. I just wanted to quick comment that what I think. With James only taking $8 million salary, I think he's bringing somebody with him. I mean, I'm sure he's already got it planned out, I would think. He's not going to leave all that money unless he has a plan for it. I mean, there's no reason he only had to take $8 million. That's just my opinion, man. I hope he does, whoever it is.
0: Yeah, I mean, the only issue is the Sixers didn't have a ton of money available anyway. And either did Miami, either did Golden State, either did Cleveland. So we've been told for a while by Winhorst and Shams and McMenamin and all these guys who had their fingers on the pulse on ESPN and other outlets that this was never going to be about money for LeBron because the teams that he was interested in going to simply didn't have a lot of money available. So I don't think the number, it might be shocking when you first see it, but if you've been paying attention over the last 3 weeks, I don't think the number is that shocking because these teams just didn't have a lot of money. The 76ers don't have a ton of money to spend. I mean, they already have three max players.
14: on their roster with Jaylen Brown, Joel Embiid, and Tyrese Maxey. So you weren't going to have a ton of money to spend, and they were able to fill this one roster spot with LeBron James. And Gansey, when he joined the show a couple weeks ago, he told us, we are keeping that roster spot open for LeBron James. Now, he didn't say that in so many words, but he gave us kind of the wink-wink, hey, we're keeping that open for somebody. And then he also told us, you know, he'd love LeBron to come here, which we all knew. So I don't think he's bringing anybody else here. I don't think they're going to make any drastic changes to this roster. I mean, you just look at the roster right now. Not only is your starting five really good, think about your top seven now. Because now Dean Wade, who when they signed him, we thought he was going to slide into that starting five, he's a player off the bench now, Dean Wade. And then remember, he signed Anthony Simons as well. So now your top seven rotation, pretty damn good. And then what else this is going to do, like we've talked about a lot, when you look at when Joel Embiid's not on the court, their backup center position left a lot to be desired. Well, now you don't have to necessarily worry about that. You got LeBron James on the court. You can get creative. LeBron can slide down to the five. Like, there's just so many things that Nick Nurse is going to be able to do now with this lineup. And like I said, to open up the show, like, we'll worry about all that later, like how the roster lines up and how Nick Nurse takes care of everybody, because there's a lot of mouths to feed on this offense. Today's just a celebration day. I mean, really, today is a celebration day that LeBron James has chosen the 76ers. I mean, we all remember 8 years ago when he chose to go to L.A., there was rumors the Sixers had a chance, but it never felt real. In fact, I remember, I think it was Brett Brown and Josh Harris were on a plane to go meet LeBron. They found out mid-flight he had already chosen to go to the Lakers. It never felt real. This is real. He's here. Like, we've been riding that emotional roller coaster for 3 weeks. 3 weeks? He's here. Like, LeBron James is the Philadelphia 76er. Unbelievable, man. All right, let's keep the reaction going. Let's keep the reaction going. Who's up? Let's go to our man Josiah from Philly, wants to weigh in on LeBron. What's up, Josiah?
18: Yo, man, I'm so excited. We got LeBron James. I've been a Sixers fan my whole life. I've been trusting the process. I've been a fan since we had Trey Burke, since we had Dario Saric, since the James Ennis, Robert Covington days when he was here for like 3.5 years. We got nothing done. You know, we got Joel Embiid. We kept him. We kept Maxey. We drafted him. We got Jaylen Brown. Give Mike Gansey his flowers. You know, 56 days. We've seen this before. The Eagles, we got Saquon Barkley from a division rival, went on to win the Super Bowl. Now we got Jaylen Brown from a division rival. We're going to go and win a championship. We got LeBron James. Trust the process. It's over.
14: Make it happen, baby. Yeah, I mean, look, he mentioned Saquon Barkley, and I heard Middays kind of toying with this idea earlier in the week. Like, if LeBron comes here, is he the biggest free agent acquisition ever? I don't know how you can argue with it. Like, even at this stage of his career, I get it. He's not LeBron James 5 years ago, 10 years ago. But you're literally talking about one of the top, depending on who you talk to, top player to ever play the game, top two, top three. I mean, most people, even LeBron James haters, will put him in the top three all time to ever touch a basketball. And he just decided to come to the 76ers to finish his career here on a two-year contract. So this isn't it. This isn't his last year, most likely. Probably going to play another one. And he kind of hinted at that at Fanatics Fest when he went on CNBC, that this might not be his last year. So it looks like he's at least 2 years, and there's a player option for year three. So, man, let it sink in, Philadelphia. Let it sink in. We're going to be celebrating this all show long, all 4 hours. We've already renamed the station officially. No longer 97.5 The Fanatic. We are 97.5 LeBron, the home of the king. I can't hear that enough.
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14: Hold on. I think I misspoke, too. Is the player option for year two or year three? Booney,
2: I think it's year three.
14: Booney from NBC.
19: The almighty Booney.
14: Is telling me the player option was for year two. I thought the player option was for year three. So let's get to the bottom of that. I mean, I was so excited. Who cares about the details? It's for year two. All right, so maybe he's not. Maybe he will be done after this year. You know what? Win a title this year, right off into the sunset. How about that? So my mistake. It's a player option for year two.
0: So we will see if this is, in fact, his last season or not. But either way, who cares, man? LeBron James, 76ers this year, along with Jaylen Brown. And I got a question. In addition to celebrating Jaylen Brown, or excuse me, celebrating LeBron James. Man, there's so much to celebrate.
2: So much going on.
0: Jaylen Brown, LeBron James. All I need is Danny Briere to trade for Connor McDavid now, and the city will lose its damn mind. All right, but I got a question in addition to celebrating the LeBron James. Did 76ers president of basketball operations, Mike Antsy, just have the best first 60 days of any executive ever in sports? Like, seriously. The first 60 days, what Mike Gansey just did to this 76ers team, to this fan base, to this city, to the entire NBA, has any sports executive ever had a better 60 days? I don't think so. You can weigh in on that conversation as well. We'll continue it coming up next. We'll get a lot more reaction on the phone lines, the text line. 97.5 LeBron, NBC Sports Philadelphia. Keep it here all day long.
3: 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Tyrese Maxey, Joel Embiid, VJ Edgecombe, Jaylen Brown, LeBron James. It's time. The NBA is on notice. The Larry O'Brien Trophy is within reach. Get excited. Get fired up. 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

0: James is a 76er. We're celebrating all show long. Fanatics already has the jersey available on their website, and I'm being told it's sold out already. Is that true?
1: Sure is. You can look on there. Sold out, sold out, sold out across the board.
0: Man, oh man. I'm sure they'll have to restock. But yeah, I think the number one jersey sales in the NBA this year might be the LeBron James 76ers jersey. Now, I can't wait. They got the blue and white one. I hope they sell the LeBron James black Sixers jersey as well, because that would be pretty sweet. Well, look, a lot of people are reacting today. We're celebrating LeBron, but I also threw out the question, has any executive had a better first 60 days at their new job than Mike Gansey just had? Because he was hired literally 56 days ago. And in 56 days, this went from a franchise that we all thought was stuck in purgatory to a true NBA contender in less than 2 months. That's going to be the subject of our Twitter poll as well today. Twitter poll up yet?
1: Oh, it's up.
0: Twitter poll always up. Performing like an all-star thanks to Dr. Avi Donapel of Iron Mountain Men's Health. What do we got?
1: Did Sixers president of basketball operations Mike Gansey just have the best first 60 days on the job of any sports executive ever? 94% saying yes. We got some haters, though. 6% saying no.
0: Yeah, who's saying no? Tell me who's been better. You 6%. Who has had a better 60 days? How? How can you have a better first 60 days than what that guy just did? Getting Jaylen Brown and LeBron James in 56 days. Come on now. Yeah, it's probably Knicks fans, Celtics fans, Heat fans, 100%. Cavs fans. Look, I would have been jaded today. Anyone who's listened to me over the last 3 weeks knows I would have been heartbroken. I told Ricky I was going to be absolutely heartbroken if LeBron went somewhere else because I had convinced myself he was coming. Well, thankfully, we won't have to see how heartbroken I am. Now, if you're wondering where Ricky is today, on a golf course today, took the day off.
1: Bad day.
0: And I don't blame him, though. Who would have thought a LeBron James announcement was going to come on a Friday at 11:30 from a Shams Charania tweet? So poor Ricky Bo, not here today. But trust me, I think this celebration of LeBron's going to last a lot more than just today. We're going to be celebrating for the next 10 months about LeBron James signing here. In fact, let's go to the phones, man. We got so many people who want to weigh in on this to give their excitement. You can as well. 610-632-0975. If the phone lines are full, send a voice memo. All right? It's the same number. Just text a voice memo to the Davis Honda text line. We'll do rapid fire coming up at 345 of the best voice memos. All right? 610-632-0975 if you can't get through on the phone lines. But let's go to the phones. We are going to go to Matt from Palmyra. Matt, what's going on? You're on 97.5 LeBron.
2: Yeah, baby. This is I just turned 69, and this reminds me of back in the day when the Sixers got Moses. And that was, over the moon. We're going to go all the way with him. And it did happen. But here, I'm going to throw a little cold water on the day. I hope you don't.
0: Oh, boy. I don't know if I'm going to allow you to. No, I'm kidding. Go ahead. What do you got
2: for me? Yeah, I don't blame you. But unlike Malone, he does not play low in the paint. It hasn't worked in 11 seasons. And if he goes out on the line with Maxey and BJ and even the King, it's going to be a circus. He's got to go low in the paint. And if he goes low in the paint, I promise you they will win a championship and they will dominate.
0: So Matt's obviously talking about, Joel, and is he going to be able to go low? We don't want to see him out at the three-point line and all that. Look, I think everything's going to change this year. Like, everything you've seen in the past with the way the Sixers have ran their offense, and a lot of it has been through Joel Embiid, and understandably so. I mean, he's one of the best scorers we've ever seen grace an NBA court. He really has been. But I feel like at this stage of his career, as Joel Embiid has battled injuries and as he's gotten older and less mobile, I think now you're going to see things change. And the personnel is also going to dictate that. I think things were going to change even without LeBron here. When you brought in Jaylen Brown and you got Maxey and you got Edgecombe, the offense is going to be run completely differently. And I think as good as Joel Embiid can still be, he still can be a phenomenal player. I still believe, and I said this a couple weeks ago, you have to treat him as he's your fourth best player on the court. I think now you treat him as he's your fifth best player on the court, even though that might not be true. When Joel Embiid's healthy, I still think you can make the argument he's the best player on the court, even with King James at 41 years old. Joel's still arguably the best player on the court. But I think Nick Nurse and the Sixers have to treat him as he's the fifth best starter. And everything he's going to give you is gravy. He's going to have to change the way that he plays the game. And it's going to be up to Nurse to figure it all out on how they utilize all these pieces. But I don't necessarily disagree with the caller that that he's going to have to change, but I think they are going to. I think just a matter of default here, when you have all these other pieces and the type of play that they're going to want to play, I think this is going to help. And I know they're going to be big in transition. LeBron's going to help with that. Like, LeBron James is going to be able to help with rebounding, and he's going to be able to help with transition game. Like, he's a very good passer. He's got great vision. I'm really excited to see this team run, and that's going to be how does Joel fit into all that? Questions, valid questions. But like I said earlier, I think questions for a different day. Right now, we're just celebrating that you have the best starting five in the NBA on paper. I know the game doesn't get played on paper. We got to see this now translate in October, November, and all these months that they're going to be playing the game. But on paper, the best starting five in the NBA? I mean, you're scrolling social media, you're seeing graphics going around of the starting five, all of them in their jerseys. It's unbelievable. I mean, just to see Jaylen Brown and LeBron James standing next to each other in a graphic wearing Sixers jerseys with Joel, VJ, and Tyrese Matt. I mean, it doesn't feel real. It feels like we're in a damn dream right now. All right, let's keep the reactions going. Let's go to my man Terrell from Philly. Terrell, what's going on, brother?
3: Hey, how's everybody going? How's everybody doing?
0: Oh, man, how can we not be doing well, man?
3: So I want to talk about your Twitter polls. First of all, Mike Gantt, you had one of the greatest starts we've ever seen in GM history in all the sports. Not only that, he might be better than Howie Roseman. I'm calling it right now, man. He might be on that pace right now. And you had a Twitter poll 3 weeks ago, I think, 2 weeks ago, where you're talking about the future of the Flyers and the Sixers.
0: Yep.
3: Embarrassingly, I said the Flyers, and I just want to say not only do the Sixers have a brighter future than the Flyers, they have a brighter future than the Eagles and Phillies.
0: Listen, it's hard to disagree with that, Terrell. I appreciate the call, man. It's hard to disagree with it. Look, I'm not saying the Eagles can't win a Super Bowl. You know, I'm not saying that the Flyers can't make moves and get back in contention. I mean, we'll put the Phillies on the back burner for a second. But, yeah, when you look at the immediate future right now, of this 76ers team, it's hard not to put them at the top of the list. And I can't believe we're even saying that. Like, when you really take a step back and think about where we were less than 2 months ago, who would have thought that we'd be putting the Sixers as the team with the best future right now? And we're talking immediate future, like this coming season. It's been a wild ride. It's been an exciting ride. And we're going to be celebrating it all show long. Coming up next, we're going to get Amy Fadul's perspective. She's got to be going crazy over at NBC Sports Philadelphia right now. Amy Fadul's going to join. We're going to get her reaction to LeBron James. We'll get a lot more of your reaction. I see phone lines blowing up. Voice memos are coming through. Bring it all show long. 610-632-0975. Coming up next, Amy Fadul will be joining the program right here on 97.5 LeBron and NBC Sports Philadelphia.
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1: Trusting the process has never felt so good. I'm Addison Somberg with this LeBron Sports Update. It was just announced earlier today that his free agency comes to a close thanks to a 2-year, $8 million deal with a player option. Shams Charania joined the Pat McAfee Show when the news broke.
5: He made it very clear from the beginning. I want to compete for a championship. I want to win at a high level. This is not a money-driven decision. That's what LeBron James made very clear from the outset of this process when he decided to leave the Lakers.
1: We continue to soak in the LeBron news, but life continues for other sports in Philadelphia. The Union look to keep their success going for tomorrow's game against the Seattle Sounders. Kickoff is at 7:30. You can tune in right here on 97.5 LeBron. The Philadelphia Phillies look to bounce back tonight in game one of the series against the New York Yankees in South Philly. It's two all-stars on the mound for both teams. It's Cam Schlittler for the Yankees and Jesus Luzardo for the Phillies. First pitch at 6:45. 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

0: Now, unfiltered on 97.5 LeBron, home of King James and NBC Sports Philadelphia. That is right. I can't say it enough today. LeBron James is a 76er. It still gives me like the chills. I get goosebumps every time I say it. It feels like this roller coaster ride we've all been on together. There's been days where I've convinced myself he's coming. There's been days where I've given up all hope that he's coming. And then today around 11:30, Shams Charania. I love you, Shams. Shams Charania puts out the tweet. 2 year, 8 million. LeBron chooses the Philadelphia 76ers. We're going to be celebrating all show long. I got you till 6 o'clock. Then D-Lineham will take over. She's got a special Sixers coverage she's going to do tonight, talking about LeBron at 6 right here on the Fanatic. A lot of fans weighing in. Text board, phone lines, voice memos. We're still going to do We Hear You at 3:45. So get your voice memos in. Celebrating LeBron James, 610-632-0975. And there's somebody over at NBC Sports Philadelphia who I am sure, when she heard the news, lost her mind, and she's going to be joining us right now, the one and only Amy Fadul. How you doing, Amy?
1: It's a good day. It's officially LeBron James Day. The governor has declared it so, and I think everybody in Philadelphia, judging from the screams in and outside of the city, have also declared it LeBron James Day.
0: That's right. I saw that. Governor Shapiro has officially named it LeBron Day, and then we renamed the station. Like, Paul Blake is sending out a press release and everything else. It's 97.5 LeBron. Where were you when you heard the news, Amy?
1: It's funny. I was sitting in my car. I had just gotten back in my car. I was picking up my son from a pitching clinic. Him and several other 11 and 12 year olds were hanging out, and I didn't want to like hover around. So I sat back down and I looked down at my phone. I was getting a call from one of our esteemed producers here, a supervising producer, Mike Gatti, and Mike Gatti calling me and told me the news. And first thing I did was probably what everybody did. And I said, are you sure? Did we double check that this is actually Shams and it's not Chans or anything like that? So he said, no, it's confirmed. LeBron James to Philadelphia, 2 year deal. And the second sentence he said was, how quickly can you get in? And I said, I can be there in an hour and a half. And I got to break the news to a bunch of 11 and 12-year-old kids. And they were very excited. They screamed just like the rest of the Delaware Valley.
0: Oh,
1: so,
0: man.
1: It was brilliant.
0: Yeah. I mean, look, you've been following this just like we have. I mean, where were you coming into today? Did you think this was going to happen? Or were
1: honestly,
0: you leaning?
1: It's funny, Bill, because I really did think there was a chance. I thought there was maybe a slightly less than 50-50 chance, maybe 55-45. I thought when I really looked at it, and I thought it makes too much basketball sense. That's why he's considering it. Maybe that's why it took so long, because it's a place that he doesn't have connections, right? He has never played here like he's played in Miami or Cleveland. There isn't any kind of familial relationship there. There's no ties beyond what we all know about, obviously, Mike Gansey and then Tyrese Maxey and Joel Embiid being on Team USA with the Olympics with him. So there's some relationships there, but as far as it was definitely the dark horse. But I thought, you know, I said, you know, there's a little bit better than a 40% chance, because it did make a lot of basketball sense. LeBron had long said that it was going to be something that he was going to choose for a championship. I think that was a realistic thing. He wasn't going to go to play just the string out. There's a guy that still was playing at a very high level, averaged 21 points last year, 33 minutes, 7 assists a game, over 6 rebounds a game, even better numbers in the playoffs. So he still had a lot in the tank. And I thought when you saw his statement that he put out on social media, that really expressed that. His excitement to want to play in a new city, I think, is really telling. He looks at this place and says, I can help that team win a championship. I think it's a viable possibility that he can win here. And so when I really was thinking about it, I thought, and people would ask me that, and I know I was on with radio in the morning with Andrew and John, and then I've been on and talking to people out there, and they would always ask me, do you think it's their chance? And I honestly did. And people were like, are you sure? It's just because you're a LeBron fan, which is true. But I really did think there was a chance. And I think it was like a really good chance? No, but I thought there was a chance. I was not all doom and gloom. I thought there was a possibility, just because it made so much basketball sense.
0: Yeah, it did. And I think your Sixers pregame and postgame coverage is going to be a little better this year.
1: It's certainly going to get a little bit more exciting when it comes to just that random game in February on a Tuesday. People might not be as jazzed, you know, oh, you're going to play, you know, Utah out there at all. But now, who are we talking about? We're talking about LeBron James and Jaylen Brown and Tyrese Maxey and VJ Edgecombe and Joel Embiid. That starting lineup right there, those five guys, if they put up their average numbers from last year, the game would have 121 points in it.
0: So yeah, that'd be pretty good, huh?
1: Pretty good day.
0: That would be pretty good. The other thing I threw out to our listeners today, and I'll throw out to you, Have you ever seen a better first 60 days for an executive than what Mike Gansey just did? 56 days, Amy.
1: Listen, I gave him the Executive of the Year award when he pulled off the Paul George for Jaylen Brown trade. Now he has, it's in perpetuity. He's going to be the Executive of the Year forever. Like, it went to Sam Presti for the longest time with the Thunder because of everything that they've done. Now it's been renamed the Mike Gansey Executive of the Year award. You just don't make the trade for Jaylen Brown and moving off Paul George's contract and then bring in one of the greatest players, if not the greatest player of all time, and think you're not going to get that award. So you can go ahead, and all the other executives, thanks for participating this year. Maybe you can try again in 2 years. But for the next 2 years, Mike Gansey is your Executive of the Year. It's been a tremendous turnaround. And I've said this before, Philadelphia has had such a renaissance this summer. It started with the PGA Championship, and everybody got to see how everybody in Philadelphia supported that. And then it moved on to the World Cup. On a huge stage, people from all over the world praising Philadelphia. And then the 250, everybody's so excited about celebrating that here in Philadelphia, the birthplace of our country. And then the All-Star festivities, starting with the Home Run Derby and the All-Star game. We looked so good. I just thought, wow, we needed just one more cool thing for Philadelphia. And we just got the coolest thing of them all.
0: Yeah, you're not kidding, Amy. You just put it perfectly. I mean, really, what the city of Philadelphia has been through in like the last year, we've declared ourselves, as we should have been, the best damn sports best. City in America.
1: We're the best.
0: We're the best. You're the best. I know you got a lot going on. You guys had a special leading into our show. Anything else going on with NBC Sports?
1: So we were live from 1 to 2. We had just like kind of just some talking points, and then we've got a special coming up at 6:30 on NBC Sports Philadelphia. So shortly after you guys are done, people can tune into NBC Sports Philadelphia. Mark Jackson will join me, and we're going to talk a little bit more about this. And by a little bit, I mean a lot more about this, what it means basketball-wise, and get some of the reactions from around, because there have been some great reactions, not just in-house Sixers players, but really from all over. Dawn Staley, and you're seeing, obviously we mentioned the governor, but there's just a lot of really great reactions. All eyes on Philly, and everybody knows how great this place is. Even Pat Bev saying that Philly deserves it. Even Pat Bev.
0: That is awesome. Well, we'll be tuned in. We appreciate the time. And let's enjoy it, Amy. I know
1: yes,
0: you will.
1: Absolutely. Absolutely.
0: We'll talk to you down the road. There she is. One and only Amy Fadul from NBC Sports Philadelphia. Yeah, you can hear the excitement in her voice. It's listen, like I just said to her, enjoy it. Enjoy it. Like there is going to be plenty of time for us to talk about some of the issues, right? Right. How do they figure everything out? How do they spread the ball around? What's the plan with Joel? What's Joel Embiid's health? What is LeBron going to be able to do at his age? All these questions are going to remain. But today is a day where we should just celebrate. Just celebrate what just happened. Your 76ers, who we all were basically just leaving to die 2 months ago. They're in purgatory. What are we going to do? We got to wait until Paul George's contract expires. We got to wait until Joel Embiid's contract expires. There's not many moves that they can make. I mean, hell, a little over 2 months ago, Daryl Morey was still calling the shots. I mean, you think about the transformation that this team has undergone in 2 months. We are celebrating on this Friday in July. Who would have thought we'd even be talking Sixers on a random Friday in July? Not only are we talking Sixers, we're celebrating the 76ers. And joining me now for the rest of the show behind the glass, my man, Brendan Gunn, has not had an opportunity yet to react. He was at his other job. Got news, LeBron, you had a rush here just to get on the air.
2: Dude.
0: Let it sink in, my man.
2: I mean, I was on the air before the Eagles won the Super Bowl. And I do not think I've been more excited to get on these airwaves, 97.5 LeBron,

0: in the Midwest. He's now taking his reign to the East Coast. And why do I think it's going to be any different? I don't. LeBron, Embiid, Maxi, VJ, Jaylen Brown. We're talking about a team that skyrocketed to the absolute top of the NBA world, and I've never seen it in my life. In my entire life, a 32-year-old, the Sixers have been down on their luck. Anything that can go wrong will go wrong. And we're sitting here today in the matter of 56 days. Shout out to the God, Mike Gansey. Oh, praise to the Most High. He turned it around in 56 days, and I'm sitting here just through the roof, dude. Come
1: get
0: on.
1: Excited.
0: Come
1: I love
0: on.
1: It. Dude, every time I hear someone else's reaction, it gets me excited again. Because we all know exactly what you're feeling. We all felt it. Like, we're all going to remember where you were when you got the call or heard the news. I'm listening to Ray Dunn on middays. Break the
0: incredible.
1: News. I was in the parking lot. I hear it. I come running in. As soon as I get in, everyone's losing their minds,
0: dude,
1: at the station.
0: I'm coming here from the airport job, right? Some idiot sideswipes me.
1: Oh,
0: I
1: no.
0: tell him, I don't got time for this. Give me your phone number. I'm going. I got to talk. I got to go. Wait, right now. I don't have a second to spare.
1: Is this true?
0: I swear to God. Go look at my car right now. There's a little dent in it, a little sideswipe action on it. I had to go.
1: What a hero.
0: I said, I got to go talk about LeBron. I do not have time for this, dude. Not today.
1: How about my man Brendan Gunn gets in a car accident, doesn't even wait to exchange insurance information. I got to go.
0: Because it wasn't my fault. Luckily, if it was my fault, I guess I would have been, you know, I would have had to stay. But it was this guy's fault. I said, give me your number. I'm out of here. I'm talking about LeBron, the GOAT. And that can be a conversation for another day.
1: You know what's
0: great? In my
1: great?
0: Opinion, he's the best.
1: You know what's great, though, is you probably said to him, I don't have time. I got to go talk about LeBron. And his response was probably, I completely understand. Like, that's what's going on in the city right now. I completely understand. Go.
0: Dude, just go. I mean, I saw the billboards up there with the Sixers season tickets. They're probably going through the roof. Dude, the other job, it was just like, curse words left and right. You hear from the cubicles. And it's just like everybody knew what happened in a matter of seconds. This has gotten the city fired up. I know people that didn't even care about the Sixers because, you know, they beat you up for the past couple of years. They were out. And now today, it feels like they are the center of attention here in the city and across the sports world. We got one of the most notable athletes across the entire seven continents coming here to the city of brotherly love. And we get to witness it firsthand. You get to hear the games right here on the Fanatic. Come on now.
1: It's amazing, man. It really is absolutely amazing. You heard Brendan Gunn's reaction. I want to hear your reaction. We got full phone lines, so get your voice memos in. Probably the easiest way to get your voice heard right now. Send your voice memos, 610-632-0975. You can send them right to the Davis Honda text line. We got We Hear You coming up at 345. We'll go rapid fire with fan reaction. Let's go back to the phones now because we will continue to get fan reaction. We're going to go to John from Rancocas Woods over in Jersey. Can you pull him up? Actually, my phone is stuck. Can you pull up John? Can you, is yours working? Don't tell me our phones are stuck. Oh, you got to be kidding me, man. I need reaction right now. Get engineering down here. We got to get the phone lines going, baby. I need to get these people on. I got to get these people on. Oh, and we might be back now. Hold on. No, we got Vito in there. Sit tight. We will get you on the air. I promise. We got to get our fan reaction today because it's been absolutely tremendous. While they're working on the phones, Brendan Gunn, Brian Windhorst went on ESPN about a half hour ago to kind of lay out what was going on and how important Maxi was and all this. Here's Windhorst on ESPN regarding LeBron's decision.
2: This is a decision, as Shams was saying, that I think is really based in winning the 2027 NBA championship. This is the team that he believes that him joining can do that. The 76ers had two enormous things going for them in this situation. Number one, they had Tyrese Maxey, a clutch client who is a star player. I can't say that enough. LeBron's comfort level and connection with Tyrese Maxey going back to when he was in college to when he joined, that is a factor here. Cleveland did not have that. Miami did not have that. Plus, LeBron trusted the management. He trusts, I'm sure, Bob Myers. Immense respect there. He trusts Mike Gansey, somebody he's known since high school.
1: Yeah, so a lot in there from Windhorst, and he's spot on. Like Tyrese Maxey, we were told, I guess it's about a week ago now. It feels like it's been months, but about a week ago, we were told from Dave McMenamin that per sources, Maxi, Jaylen Brown, Joel Embiid were all talking to LeBron, but Maxi was leading the charge. And if you don't have Tyrese Maxi, you're probably not getting LeBron James, but it's a good point by Windhorst. It also, Mike Gansey's relationship with him. Like when we had Gansey on the

0: air, we were talking about how he was runner-up to LeBron James in high school for, what'd they call it, Mr. Cleveland or something like, or Mr. Ohio?
1: Something like that.
0: For the best basketball player, high school basketball player in the state. Gansey's runner-up to LeBron, and he's had a relationship with him since that time. So that played a big part. If you don't have Maxey and you don't have Gansey, there's no way you're getting LeBron. And then if Gansey didn't make the trade for Jaylen Brown, there's no way you're getting LeBron. But the perfect storm happened, the stars aligned, and here we go. And the phone lines are back up. Look, all good things are happening here at the Fanatic. We believe the phone lines. Can you get me John from Rancocas Woods? Is he good to go?
2: I'm here.
0: There we go, John.
2: Hey, Bill, how you doing?
0: Living the dream today, my man.
2: Oh, me too. Even technical issues couldn't wipe the smile off my face.
0: You're damn right.
2: I haven't been this excited about the Sixers since the 83 parade. It's Christmas in July. I just want to tell you, I think you're absolutely right about the Sixers changing the way they play. I think you'll see Maxey, Edgecombe, and Brown taking most of the weight off and letting LeBron and B just play their game in a nice, you know, fashion. They won't wear them down by the end of the year. I think they're going to be really good.
0: Yeah, Mike, I appreciate it, man. Or John, excuse me. And he's spot on. Like, when we were talking about Joel Embiid, I said it, I guess it was about a week and a half ago now. Like, this is why you got to be careful who you listen to on social media. There was the report that LeBron didn't want to play with Joel. Remember, there was that bogus report now, obviously.
1: Yeah, it makes no sense.
0: It was bogus. And we were talking about then where I said, I don't want to trade Joel Embiid anymore. Like, once the trade was made to get Jaylen Brown, I did not want to trade Joel Embiid. Whether you call it the Joel Embiid tease of, hey, if he can stay healthy, look how good they could be. I didn't want to trade him, especially with the prospects of LeBron could come here. Because now look at this team. And you're not going to need Joel Embiid to be the guy anymore. Like, as good as Maxey was last year, this team wasn't good enough when Joel Embiid wasn't healthy or wasn't on the court. They weren't good enough with just Maxey. And Paul George, give him credit, had a good series against the Celtics, which helps you beat Boston, and Joel helps you beat Boston. But now you don't need Joel to be the guy. You don't need Joel to be Robin. You need Joel to be like the fifth player on the court. It's incredible now what you've done. And you remember when Charles Barkley joined us a couple weeks ago? He said the Jaylen Brown trade might be the best thing that happened to Joel. It just saved his career. Well, think about what this does now, too. Like, LeBron James and Jaylen Brown with Tyrese Maxey and VJ Edgecombe, Joel Embiid isn't going to have to be the guy. He can focus on his health, staying in shape, and just being a, I don't want to call him a complimentary piece because he's still so good. Like, it's an insult to say complimentary, but he just is, he can be a piece, not the piece.
1: Dude, he can be a piece, but he can also be that Batman in particular situations when they need him. We saw games 5, 6, and 7 against the Celtics. When they needed him, he came out to play and he completely changed the direction of that series. We saw what happened afterwards, but guess what afterwards? Now he's back to option 5 and not option 1, and you're not going to drown anymore. You're going to continue to swim and float and go long ways because you got LeBron, you got VJ, you got Maxey, you got Jaylen Brown, and then when you very, very much need him, when you can exploit a matchup, guess what? He can come through for you there. Like, you're in the best of both worlds at this point.
0: It's absolutely incredible, man. It is absolutely incredible. Fans, all excitement today. Get them in. Phone lines, text line, voice memos. Send them into the Davis Honda text line, 610-632-0975. My personal cell phone has been blowing up since the news dropped. And now I got a celebrity texting me now. I got a celebrity. My man, Fit Dad CEO. Everybody knows Fit Dad CEO on Instagram and all your socials. Just wrote that great dad joke book. He just texted me. He is on a plane watching the show. You see, you can watch us from anywhere in the world. He's on a plane watching the show. He says, Bill, I think LeBron not only chose this team because of the lineup, but I think he understands how much more goated he'd be to this fan base if he comes in and wins a championship. 1, 2, 3, 4, 5, Sixers, let's go. That's the text I'm getting from 30,000 feet in the sky from my man, Fit Dad CEO. Appreciate you, Dave. But I want to hear from all of you celebrating the 76ers today. Christmas in July is right. We had the caller just drop that. Tomorrow's July 25th. It is Christmas in July. It's Christmas Eve in July. And LeBron James Santa Claus just dropped a massive gift on our laps. We're celebrating all show long right here on 97.5 LeBron, home of the King, and NBC Sports, Philadelphia.
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4: The LeBron watch is over. I'm Addison Somberg with this LeBron Sports Update. LeBron James has surprised the world with his last decision to be a Philadelphia 76er. It was just announced earlier today. His free agency has come to a close thanks to a two-year, $8 million deal with a player option. Shams Charania joined the Pat McAfee show when the news broke.
5: He made it very clear from the beginning. I want to compete for a championship. I want to win at a high level. This is not a money-driven decision. That's what LeBron James made very clear from the outset of this process when he decided to leave the Lakers.
4: We will continue to soak in this LeBron news, but life continues for other sports in Philadelphia. The Union look to keep their success going for tomorrow's game against the Seattle Sounders. Kickoff is at 7:30. You can tune in right here at 97.5 LeBron. The Philadelphia Phillies look to bounce back tonight in Game 1 of the series against the New York Yankees in South Philly. And it's two all-stars on the mound for both teams. It's Cam Schlittler for the Yankees and Jesús Luzardo for the Phillies. First pitch at 6:45. 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I'm Addison Somberg on the home of King James 97.5 LeBron.
3: 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It's time. 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
10: 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It's time. The NBA is on notice. The Larry O'Brien Trophy is within reach. Get excited. Get fired up. 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

0: Sean, home of the King, and NBC Sports Philadelphia. Unfiltered on this Friday in July. We're calling it Christmas in July. I guess Santa Claus is Mike Gansey because he just dropped a gift under the tree, and his name is LeBron James. And we're sitting here as 76ers fans, more excited for a regular season than we've probably been in 25 years, at least. I mean, even coming into the 2001 season, I don't think I was this excited. Then they started the season on that great tear, and you started to get excited about the 01 Sixers and what maybe they could be. Outside of that, like, when have we been this excited about our basketball team in this city? And it's real. I mean, you look at that starting five, you turn on any single NBA insider, any sports network, anything. What are they talking about? They're talking about us. They're talking about the city of Philadelphia. They're talking about the 76ers. They're talking about LeBron. They're talking about Jaylen Brown. They're talking about NBA titles coming back to Philadelphia for the first time in 44 damn years, if it happens. I've never seen it. Brendan Gunn behind the glass has never seen it. I'm sure half our audience, if not more, has never seen it. But if you close your eyes, and you remember when Daryl Morey said, if you squint, you could still see championship aspirations. No, no, no. You don't have to squint because now you could actually dream and your dreams are reality. You could believe that this is something that could actually happen with this team. In Mike Gansey, we trust. Mike bleeping Gansey, man. We need a nickname for this guy.
1: I mean, he's just my Lord and Savior. It's Mike Gansey. That's what it is. I'm going to church on Sunday. Mike Gansey is taking me to church. And we're talking about LeBron. We're talking about the starting five. But the depth on this team now, Bill, can go up with anybody. Like, this team has been built from top to bottom. I don't think I've ever seen a better starting five in my lifetime on paper. It all has to come to fruition. And that's a discussion for another day, because today, he's just about reaction, man.
0: It is.
1: LeBron James is a Philadelphia 76er. LeBron James is going to be out there at Marion, at Aronimink. He's going to be tearing up Angelo's cheesesteaks, Del Rossi cheesesteaks. He's going to be one of us, and he's going to go down Broad Street delivering a championship, dude. Delivering a championship. That's what I feel in my heart.
0: It doesn't even feel real, man. All right, we're getting reaction all show long. Let's go back to the phones. Remember, get your voice memos in for We Hear You, 610-632-0975. All right, let's go to Steve in Sewell wants to weigh in. What's going on, Steve?
2: How we doing, guys? How we feeling about LeBron? I mean, this is absurd, man. I mean, it feels like just like even when we beat the Celtics and lost to the Knicks, it's like, what was next with this team? You know, having Paul George, he's going to have a bounce back season, everything. And then trading Paul George for Jaylen Brown, that felt like the cherry on top for the Sixers. It felt like they're making all these all-in moves and stuff like that. And I'm getting LeBron James. It's just unbelievable. I really can't believe it.
0: Yeah, Steve, we can't believe it either, man. Like, we can't believe it either. It did. It felt like the Jaylen Brown move was the move. Like, okay, this was Mike Gansey's home run swing. Comes in, figures out a way to trade Paul George, gets out from under that contract, and while he does it, also gets a top 10 player in the NBA in Jaylen Brown. And we're like, okay. And then you started to hear the rumblings. I remember first reading the article. It was Tony Jones of The Athletic putting out there the Sixers were interested in LeBron. And I'm like, wait a second. And Tony Jones, great writer. He's been on the airways quite a bunch on our station. And I'm like, man, if he's saying it, this might be legit. And then you started to see other insiders saying it. And then we had Mike Gansey on the show. And then he admitted they were interested. And then you saw Bob Myers on a podcast with Rich Paul. You saw Rich Paul on the infamous whiteboard with the teams. Now, there's a clip circulating, Gunner. I don't know if you saw it. Rich Paul, Max Kellerman today post on social in front of the infamous whiteboard. And Rich Paul gets up out of his seat and he goes over and he circles the 76ers team.
1: Top left, dude.
0: Top left. And Kellerman says to him, Maxie's name had a star next to it the whole time. Was that a breadcrumb? And Rich Paul goes, you never know.
1: This is from today?
0: Today.
1: No way,
0: yes,
1: dude.
0: So they circled the Sixers team, and Kellerman points out the star next to Maxie, and Rich Paul just goes like, you never know.
1: The whole thing is so crazy. You heard Schefter come on with their guys in the morning on June 30th saying he got a text saying LeBron is going to Miami.
0: Yep.
1: And then everything changed the next day because Mike Gansey went out there and got Jaylen Brown. And ever since then, it's felt like crumbs like Hansel and Gretel. LeBron has been dropping us these crumbs for weeks, and we didn't know if he was playing at our heartstrings. Dropping, trust the process, keep the main thing, all sorts of Always Sunny in Philadelphia references, and it turns out he was doing it the whole time. He's posting videos trolling Kevin Hart, dude, like, and it feels like he was taking us along for the ride, and I just thought it was too good to be true, but it's not.
0: I'll say this, because I was very aggressive towards Kevin Hart when I saw him golfing with LeBron, saying, hey, if you don't get him to Philly, you might lose your Philadelphia card. No. Kevin Hart helped close the deal.
1: Oh, yeah.
0: A lot of people were upset. Josh Harris spoke to LeBron at Fanatics Fest saying, oh, man, did Josh Harris mess it up? Hey, let's give Josh Harris credit here, too.
1: He landed the plane.
0: Right? I mean, they got this thing done. And really, look, Josh Harris has been ridiculed a lot over the years as Sixers owner. I give him a lot of credit for not just sitting on his hands and convincing himself that Daryl Morey should have stayed. Because they beat the Celtics. Because you saw it. We all felt it. When they beat the Celtics in that 7-game series, there was a real scenario where you could have seen Josh Harris try to sell the fan base that how good they were, look how close we were. It kind of helped now in retrospect. Thank God the Knicks blew the doors off the Sixers.
1: Yeah.
0: Really, because if that was a tight series.
1: Like go 6-7.
0: They might not have made massive changes.
1: We're getting to run it back in that case. Like Daryl Morey's not going anywhere if that's the case, because he could have easily sold Josh Harris on saying we were this close and everybody was saying we were going to go to the finals if we beat the Knicks. Guess what? It is a good thing in hindsight. It felt like a kick below the waist at the time, but I'll take it all day.
0: Really, everything that happened has put the wheels in motion for today to occur. Like you think about it, if the Sixers don't come back to beat the Celtics, the Celtics might not trade Jaylen Brown, right? That kind of helped.
1: Yeah.
0: If Paul George doesn't have the series he had against the Celtics, Boston might not have wanted Paul George in a trade. They saw a front row seat. Oh, look, PG still has it. Yeah, sure. Here, take him. He still has it. So that helped that happen. And then obviously getting Jaylen Brown. And before that, they fire Morey. They name Gansey. Gansey's got the connection to LeBron. I mean, it just, the amount of things that had to happen, the stars that had to align for us to get today is mind-blowing. And let's hope about a year from now, about 11 months from now, we'll be doing this show from Broad Street for a damn parade.
1: Dude,
0: could you imagine?
1: We've been out there for Eagles parades, and they've been unruly. They've been awesome.
0: Sixers parade.
1: It's also been 27 degrees and
0: could
1: freezing.
0: You imagine in June?
1: In June, oh. Dude. You know, Sixers jersey on, LeBron jersey on. I'm carrying my cooler around, you know, police. It's just full of, you know, Gatorades and all that. Having a good time out there. But, dude, who's going to kick anybody off the parkway, off Broad Street? It's going to be a party, dude.
0: It's going to be a party. And you know what else is a party? Our show all show long. We got you till 6 o'clock. We want to hear from you. Get in. Phone lines have been blowing up all day. In fact, we got one open line right now because there's so many people calling in. I love it. I absolutely love it. Can't wait to talk to Sixers fans. Get in, 610-632-0975. Let's go back to the phones. We're going to go to James from Harleysville wants to weigh in. What's going on, James?
3: Yo, guys, what's going on? I cannot believe what we're up against right now. This is absolutely amazing. I wanted to reminisce on something real quick. I saw LeBron play one time. He came to Philly when he was with Cleveland. And it was the same year that Shaq was on the team. So, like, 2009, AI just came back to the Sixers. And I saw all three of those guys on the floor at the same time. And it was absolutely outrageous. So, just thinking about that kind of thing, and now LeBron is coming to Philly, I don't even understand. Like, I don't even know how to put it into words how it's actually happening. You know what I'm saying?
0: We know exactly what you're saying, man, because we're feeling it with you. Like, coming in today, you know, I if anyone heard the open to the show, you know, I had this long monologue that I opened with because I got here, and the first thing I wanted to do was just sit down at my computer and try to put into words how I was feeling. Like, how I was feeling, and it just kind of exploded on the page. And then when I was done, I'm like, wow, this is going to be like a 7-minute open to the show. But I didn't know how to react to what we're watching right now, because as Sixers fans, it's just the fact that we were so down in the dumps too. Like, that's what's making this so much more incredible. Like, if the team was good and you got LeBron, there would be a level of excitement, of course, right? But it's like the 180 that we've done. I don't know if I've ever experienced this as a fan of a sports team where you could go from one extreme to another that quickly. Like, literally, we had given completely up on this basketball team. And even the most diehard Sixers fan, if they were being honest with themselves, if they were being objective, talking about the team, they didn't have high hopes going forward. And now, look, you know what else we haven't even really talked about today? We're talking about LeBron and Jaylen Brown and the starting five and how good Anthony Simons and Dean Wade might be off the bench and how good of a 56 days Gansey had. He also drafted LeBaron Filon Jr., who's looked pretty good in summer league. Like, there's a chance he had hit another home run. We'll see.
1: And guess what? You don't need him to do anything. Like, that guy can just go along for the ride. Whatever he gives you is the cherry on top. And that feels like so many guys on this team now. Any night, anybody can get it. And I hope that's how they play the game. On this night, it could be JB's night. On this day, it could be LeBron's day. It could be Tyrese's day. And so on and so forth down the list. There's so many ways they can attack you, man. This team has no excuses now to not go out there and perform. Like, it is what it is. But I am so excited. And sometimes you got to write down your thoughts, Bill, because it's just like word vomit excitement at this point for everybody out there.
0: Absolutely incredible. Absolutely incredible. Look, we've been going to the phone lines all show long. We haven't really checked in on the Davis Honda text line. I know it has been blowing up, Brendan. Let's just go rapid fire. Why don't you read me a couple of texts that we got on the Davis Honda text line for some reaction?
1: All right, we got Mark in Richboro saying Nick Nurse must have died, thought he died, and went to heaven overnight. We got somebody else checking in, no name on it, saying, I think 73-9 Golden State record is in reach this year. Sixers can get to 74. We got a first-time texter. Shout out to this person. I've never watched a Sixers game, and I've never been to a Sixers game, but I am so excited to get LeBron here. I already asked my husband to go get a bunch of tickets for next year. Let's go Sixers. And then we got somebody else checking in from San Diego. Fit Dad is not the only one watching you guys on a plane. I'm headed home from Europe to San Diego right now. I'm tuned in like I am every day. You guys are now global. It took Gansey less than 2 months to take the Sixers from purgatory to the absolute favorites. Can we name the Sixers the best team in the league already?
0: Unbelievable stuff. And yeah, man, you can watch us on a plane. How awesome is that? We're global. We got people watching on planes, but that one text is spot on. Like, I have been getting texts on my phone and DMs on my social media from people I haven't heard from in years. People I didn't even know cared about sports, and they're losing their minds today. I'm on group chats with people from New York, Knicks fans, losing their minds over this. College buddies. I got a college group chat. Like, this is what sports are all about. And that's what I said when we opened the show, and when I said I had to sit down and write out my thoughts to open up the show, is this is what sports are about. Like, it unites you. And the fact that every single person in the city right now, no matter how big of a sports fan they are or not, has been consumed by this. Like, it's all anyone is talking about. And it's not just in the city. It's down the shore. Because I'm sure a lot of people headed down the shore right now. Don't worry. If you're in your car and you want to celebrate with us all the way down the shore, if you lose the signal on the radio, just put on the Fanatic app. Download the Fanatic app or tell your smartphone, play 97.5 The Fanatic. We'll keep you company all the way down there. And then when you get down there, turn on the TV. You can watch us on NBC Sports Philadelphia. We are everywhere celebrating. LeBron James will continue to get reaction. Coming up next, we hear you. We're going rapid fire, best voice memos of the show. Don't go anywhere. Unfiltered continues right here on 97.5 LeBron, the home of the king, and NBC Sports Philadelphia.
4: 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Welcome to Philly, LeBron James. 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

0: home of the King in NBC Sports Philadelphia. We are celebrating all show long. LeBron James is a 76er. Your 76ers are true contenders, not to just get out of the second round, to win the NBA title. Let that sink in on a Friday in July. We're calling it Christmas in July today. We got We Hear You coming up. A ton of voice memos came through. You could still get them in because we're going to do this again at 525. But before we get to the best voice messages of the show so far, let's just take a peek at the Twitter poll, Brendan Gunn. Because Mike Gansey, in my opinion, and it shouldn't even be close, has had the best first 60 days of an executive in the history of sports. I dare you to find a better first 60 days. In 56 days, Mike Gansey has completely turned this franchise around. He has reignited a fan base. The city of Philadelphia is going crazy right now. We can't wait for the regular season to start. When was the last time you said that about the 76ers? Mike Gansey on the Twitter poll today. Twitter poll always strong. Thanks to Dr. Avi Donapel of Iron Mountain Men's Health. What do we got, Brendan Gunn?
1: Right now, I'm trying to find the Twitter poll because it's not coming
0: up. Twitter always changes its algorithm.
1: Yeah, it's not coming to the top.
0: When you share it now, it doesn't always come to the top. It's because we post it on Unfiltered, brother. We post it on 97.5 Unfiltered. You're looking at the Fanatic, but I got it here. So, Twitter poll today. Did Sixers president of basketball operations, Mike Gansey, just have the best first 60 days on the job of any sports executive ever? Somehow, 6% of people are saying no. 94% of people are saying yes. In Mike Gansey, we trust. Well, let's hear what the fans are saying. A little thing we call We Hear You. Hit it, Brendan Gunn.
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11: Clap your hands, everybody, for Philadelphia 76ers. 1, 2, 3, 4, 5, 6ers. 10, 9, 8, 76ers. Woo!
0: Oh, man, I love it, man. You can just hear the smiles on people's faces. I haven't felt this good. I can't tell you. When was the last time you felt this good about your basketball team?
1: Dude, never. And that's not to say they haven't made me feel good, right? Like, I was excited when they got a James Harden. I was kind of excited, I guess, when they signed Paul George. I was excited when Joel came back. But it wasn't like this where I feel like they have a realistic shot to actually go out there and win the whole thing. Larry O'Brien Trophy coming to Xfinity, Mobile Arena. You never know.
0: It's unbelievable, man. It's unbelievable. I don't think I've ever felt this good about the Sixers heading into a season. Like I said, even in 01, as awesome as that season was, I don't think I had these expectations going into the year. Now, you allowed yourself to get carried away when they had the incredible start to the regular season that year, and we all saw how it ended. It's my greatest Sixers run ever. I mean, that's the only one I've had in 43 years. I was born after they won it in 83, so the best Sixers run I ever witnessed was 01, and here I am now, 2026, and I can't wait for hopefully this being the best Sixers run I've ever seen. Let's keep them rolling.
12: This is JC from Jenga Town.
13: Philadelphia, your freedom. I love her. Yes, I do love her. I'm getting coming up town. Yeah! Get excited!
1: Get excited!
0: Yeah, Philadelphia, freedom. You know what the best part is? Picturing all these people. Like, where do you think they are when they're doing these voice memos?
1: Like,
0: going to the bathroom at work.
1: Like, they get everybody has to run out. You have to get excited for this. This is a once in a lifetime opportunity. And Bill, it's getting the people singing.
0: It is.
1: Are we getting Bill's comeback into the booth?
0: Do I need to replace Sirianni Love with a new LeBron James song?
1: Nah, it needs to be a Gansey song.
0: Oh, yeah, maybe it's about Gansey.
1: It's got to be a Gansey song.
0: I'll tell you what, for those who thought I had a crush on Nick Sirianni, push him to the side, baby. Mike Gansey, with that head of hair he's got, too. You are a beautiful man, Mike Gansey. Beautiful man. All right, let's keep him going.
2: Woo-hoo! LeBron James to Philly. Let's get it done, guys. Stay healthy. No injuries. Communicate. Get along with each other. If you have disagreements, talk it over. Come on, James. Take your skills and your knowledge and make it work out in our favor. And please, please, for the love of anything, stay healthy. No injuries. Stay healthy. Watch your back. And if anyone tries to hurt us, protect the team.
0: That's like a coach speak right there, right? The way he was going with that. But did he say stay healthy?
1: A couple of times.
0: Yeah, for real, though. Fingers crossed on that. Let's knock on wood. Do whatever you got to do. Go to church on Sundays. Yeah, this team needs to stay healthy. But the best starting five in the NBA, at least on paper right now, is your 76ers. And look, an aspect of this that I think we might be missing is what LeBron James is going to bring in terms of the veteran leadership. And I know there's people out there who don't like LeBron. I don't get that as much. I don't understand it as much. But make no mistake, he's coming here. He's going to bring the veteran leadership. Jaylen Brown's coming here with a massive chip on his shoulder. And you're adding those two guys to this team. And even like some of the players they've added, like Dean Wade, not that he's a superstar, but what we were told from people we spoke to that cover the Cavs is he's a great glue guy. And they're rebuilding. The culture that the 76ers have struggled to build, which feels like the last 20 years, you're going to have a strong culture on this team now. There's no doubt about it. With guys like Jaylen Brown, LeBron James, Dean Wade, we know how hard Maxey works. We know how hard Edgecombe works. It seems like LeBaron Filon Jr. is cut from the same cloth. Like, Joel Embiid, I think he's going to be hungry this year, too. Like, I can't imagine Joel's not sitting at home right now as excited as could be that he's going to be motivated. He's going to be in shape. He's finally healthy headed into an offseason. So now it's all about being in shape for the start of training camp. Oh, man. I can't believe it's July. I might be looking forward to, now here's a question. What are you looking forward to more? Game one for the Sixers or game one for the Eagles? I think for the first time ever, I'm saying game one for the Sixers.
1: Dude, that's exactly where I was going. The Birds start in, what, 4 or 5 days? And we're sitting here not even paying them any mind. I'm not scoundering up some kind of topic to go talk about the Birds today. I'm sitting here LeBron James up. I feel like that little kid, LeBron James, LeBron James, LeBron James. I'm going to be talking about it until October. I mean, I got a big day coming up in October, but the biggest day...
0: Oh,
1: no, I'm kidding. I'm not going that far. But
0: wait. When's your wedding? What date?
1: October 30th.
0: And when do the Sixers open? You didn't get the schedule yet.
1: We didn't get it yet, but I think the October 20th range.
0: Oh, man. What if their home opener is like right around your wedding? We might have to cancel the wedding.
1: Listen, there's going to be two rings delivered.
0: Talk to the future bride. All right, look. That's it for We Hear You this time around. We got a lot of voice memos coming in. You could still get them in. Send them into the Davis Honda text line. 610-632-0975. We'll do We Hear You again coming up in the 5 o'clock hour, but we're taking your reactions all show long. It's the same number across the board. Phone lines, text lines, voice memos, 610-632-0975. We will continue to react to King James being a 76er throughout the show today. So don't go anywhere. Unfiltered continues right here. 97.5 The King and NBC Sports Philadelphia.
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9: Trusting the process has never felt so good. I'm Addison Somberg with this LeBron Sports Update. And I still can't believe I'm saying this, but LeBron James has chosen to be a Philadelphia 76er. It was just announced today his free agency comes to a close thanks to a 2-year, $8 million deal with a player option. And Shams Charania joined the Pat McAfee show when the news broke.
10: He made it very clear from the beginning. I want to compete for a championship. I want to win at a high level. This is not a money-driven decision. That's what LeBron James made very clear from the outset of this process when he decided to leave the Lakers.
9: We'll continue to soak in the LeBron news, but life continues for other sports in Philadelphia. The Union look to keep their success going for tomorrow's game against the Seattle Sounders. Kickoff is at 7:30. You can tune in right here at 97.5 LeBron. And the Philadelphia Phillies place catcher Rafael Marchand on the 10-day injured list with a left knee patellar tendonitis. To fill his spot on the 26-man roster is catcher Peyton Henry, had his contract selected from AAA Lehigh Valley. to make room on the 40-man roster, though, is right-handed pitcher Brad Keller. He was transferred to the 60-day injured list. Henry will wear number 35. The Phillies look to bounce back tonight after dropping their second straight series. For game one, here we go, against the New York Yankees in South Philly. First pitch at 6:45, Jesus Luzardo will be on the mound. 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
4: 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It doesn't seem real, but it is. Welcome to Philly, LeBron James. You're gonna love it here.
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0: to the Humpty Hump. I'll do the Humpty Hump. Christmas in July, for all who celebrate, LeBron James is officially a 76er. Let it sink in. The Philadelphia 76ers are now true contenders, not to just get out of the second round, to win the NBA title. Go to any sports book you want, and the Sixers are up there as the top two in the Eastern Conference, right behind the New York Knicks. And look, I get it. They got to keep the odds as is with the Knicks as the favorite, I guess. I'm taking the 76ers starting five right now over any starting five in the NBA. And you look at the bench depth they have now. With LeBron James signing and becoming a part of your starting five, that pushes Dean Wade to be a bench piece. You got Anthony Simons coming off the bench. We're excited to see what LeBaron Filon Jr. is going to do. I mean, he tore up Summer League. I get it. It's Summer League. But he looks like he could be a good player in this league. This team overnight, and I say overnight, literally, in 56 days since Mike Gansey took things over, has completely changed all expectations for the city of Philadelphia. The Sixers are back. And when I say they're back, I don't even know what we're going back to. I guess 1983, maybe 2001. We had that one good year with AI that we got the run to the NBA Finals. I mean, this might be the best year of Sixers basketball we've ever seen. The old timers remember back in 83 how good this Sixers team was. I certainly don't remember any good times outside of 2001. That's it for me.
1: Dude, and there's no way it was as good as this. I know people say that all the time. My generation's the best generation, blah, blah, blah. And the old timers are always like, no way. There's no way on God's green earth it's been better than this. LeBron coming to join. Joel Embiid on the end of his career. Maybe we can capitalize on him. Can you imagine that? Embiid getting a ring. Then you got Tyrese Maxey, Vijay Edgecombe. You got the young kid, LeBaron Filon. Come on. Jaylen Brown, throw it up.
0: Now, this is a show for a different day, but you just said, could you imagine Joel Embiid getting a ring? If Joel was able to get a ring, does our whole perception of his career here completely change?
1: I'm shedding a tear just thinking about it.
0: I mean, you think about it, you would remember him in such a different light. But hey, conversation for a different day.
1: Correct.
0: We're celebrating LeBron today. We'll worry about the X's and O's and Joel's health and how Nick Nurse makes it all fit a different day. Today is a celebration. And joining us now, how about this? I wonder if he just woke up from his nap. Our morning show host, Andrew Salchunas, gets off the air at 10 o'clock. If he goes home and takes a nap, he might have missed it. 11:30, the news drops. LeBron James is a 76er. We're going to get Salchunas' reaction on these airwaves for the first time right now. Our man Chunas joined us. Yo, you got me fired up, my brother.
2: Brother, do you think I fell asleep? Like, do you honestly, is he fresh off of a nap? Do you think, I'll be honest, I tried laying down. It wasn't happening. Coop went down for a nap, so I thought, all right, I got an hour here. I laid down. All I could think about was LeBron James being the point forward, Tyrese Maxey getting an off-ball screen, hitting that three from the perimeter, Matt Cord maybe coming back, making the big introduction for LeBron James. There were so many things that went through my mind. No, I did not take a nap today, Bill. I did not take a nap because LeBron James is on the Philadelphia 76ers,
0: man. I don't drop any curse words on the air, man, because I know you probably want to. Like, where were you?
2: Freaking fine. You can say freaking. That's fine.
0: No, you're good, man. But trust me, I've had to catch myself a couple of times with the level of excitement. Well, let me ask you, where were you? For those who don't get a chance to listen to you in the mornings, before today, did you think this was going to happen? Where were you percentage-wise on the thoughts of LeBron coming to Philly?
2: Very high. I didn't, like, ever give a number, but I gave a very high percentage, if you're asking me, and it's not revisionist history, because from a basketball standpoint, it was the best move. And it was not a Philadelphia bias, me saying it. I was up at Bristol last weekend talking about it on ESPN. Like, this was not a bias toward Philadelphia. It made the most basketball sense. I was just wondering, the only thing that I was playing through my head is, all right, this guy's won a lot. This guy's accomplished so much already. Is he going to go after one more championship? Or is he going to try to do something where at the end of his career, he could say, man, those were some of the most fun years of my life. The Golden State thing, I thought, was almost the most real, because LeBron and Steph, we know the fondness that they have for each other. We know the success that they've had playing for the United States of America in the Olympics and other tournaments. And so I thought that was legit. But then as soon as you started hearing Eastern Conference, Like, Cleveland makes sense because he's going back home, but he's done it before. Miami, to me, made no sense. Like, that, from a basketball standpoint, him, Giannis, and Bam, it would be like a show. Don't get me wrong. Like, that would be something I'd be intrigued to watch. But I don't think he'd be getting much of a great basketball sense out of that. It would be more so, let me go play in Miami and play golf. That's really it. So, basketball fit, hungry town. We had Dave McMenamin on a few weeks ago that talked about how he wants to be loved and appreciated still at this stage of his career. You know he's getting that here. Like, every single thing that went through everybody's mind about what does LeBron James want, it always came back to Philadelphia.
0: Yeah, I think you're spot on, man, because that was my line of thinking, too. The only concern I had was, if it wasn't just about basketball, was he going to choose Miami or Golden State because of the nice weather and his family didn't want to have to live somewhere cold? But no, based off what LeBron said and based off what you just mentioned, Dave McMenamin, he put out that he spoke to a source who said, quote, at this stage of his career, if he's going to sacrifice all that he does to be able to play at a high level, it has to be in service of winning a championship. Close quote. So this was all about LeBron trying to win another title with a fourth franchise that no one's ever been able to do before. But let me ask you about Gansey real quick, man.
2: Mm-hmm.
0: Have you ever seen a first 60 days from an executive like this, what he just gave us in 56 days as the Pobo of your 76ers?
2: No, not really. I mean, I'm trying to think of, like, even here. Like, I know that Dave Dombrowski, I know he's not, like, on anybody's good list right now, especially mine. I can't stand him. But Dave Dombrowski, when he first got here, they started making some noise. And you're like, wow, we just went from solid baseball team to potential World Series contender. But that was like a couple of moves because of money, right? Like, the Phillies just had money. Mike Gansey had to make trades. Mike Gansey had to make numerous moves to intrigue LeBron James. I mean, let's face it. LeBron James does not come here if not for the trade for Jaylen Brown. That's where it started. We can love the fact that Tyrese Maxey is a member of the Clutch Sports Group and that LeBron James has a lot of appreciation for Tyrese Maxey. We can talk about LeBron and winning the gold medal with Joel Embiid. But what got the Sixers on the map was the trade for Jaylen Brown. And to your question about Mike Gansey, even if they didn't get LeBron, I'm still celebrating what Mike Gansey has done. I heard you before you brought me on. Some of the other moves that they've made, Anthony Simons is a fantastic move. Dean Wade, the fact that I thought he was actually going to be a solid starter because they didn't get LeBron, you have him coming off the bench. LeBaron Filon Jr. looks like a fun guard that they needed because Daryl Morey traded Jared McCain. We can ask what Daryl Morey has been doing the last couple of years. But Mike Gansey has made this team a contender even before today. Contender, maybe not championship, but legitimate talk about an Eastern Conference Finals appearance. Mike Gansey has done such a great job. Like, this is where, like, a legendary status is made. We talk about some of the best, like Pat Riley and Brad Stevens. Brad Stevens sort of that next Pat Riley, going from the coaching role and then being a guy in the front office. This is, like, the next guy. If this continues, if this wins, and then he can follow up this era, look out. I mean, Mike Gansey's clearly showing that he's ready for the big leagues, with all due respect to Cleveland. This is Philadelphia, man.
0: Yeah, it's awesome, man. I mean, just, we've been on the air for 2 hours now, and the excitement, like, you're weighing in. Amy Fadul weighed in. We've had fans all show long weighing in. It's just, it's such a wonderful time right now to be in the city of Philadelphia and be a basketball fan for your 76ers. I know you're going to be back on the air sooner than Monday, right? You're going to be hosting this weekend because you're so fired up.

0: Murray, Philadelphia, but I'll be on Sunday from 10 to 1 because I want to be with everybody, man. Like, this is such a big moment for this city, for this community. I know how much this city loves basketball, man. Like, you go back to the days of 01, the car flags that everybody had on their windows, right? You know, had people going up the Ben Franklin Bridge and hanging, you know, hanging the Sixers banner. Like, I know how crazy this city is for basketball. And we have gotten up and beat down, gotten up and beaten down, gotten up and beaten down every single year after this process. And the fact that we got this, like, we've deserved this. We earned this. Like, Philadelphia, I know you're listening right now. You earned this. You deserve this because you went through so much thick and thin. And every time somebody goes, ah, I'm out, I'm done with this team, we're always back the next year because there's so much excitement because we love basketball. And now we have the greatest player on the planet with this team, with already a star-studded roster. I mean, this is awesome.
1: There's only one thing left to say. Play the song, Chunas! Oh, man. Oh, I hung up on him by accident. I got so excited. I hung up on Chunas. But that was our man, Andrew Salchunas. He'll be back on the airwaves, as you heard him, 10 a.m. on Sunday and, of course, 6 a.m. on Monday morning for Kincaid and Salchunas. His last week, John Kincaid will be leaving on Friday. So next week is John Kincaid's last week. Kincaid and Salchunas, as John Kincaid leaves to go back down to Atlanta. So we'll let you all know what the plan's going to be going forward after next week. But, man, oh, man, I mean, Chunas put it right. This is for Philadelphia, because we have lived and died a lot over the last 40 years with this Sixers team. And there's been a lot more downs than there have been ups when you look at all the things we've been through and wading through the process and missing on all those draft picks and Markelle Fultz forgetting how to shoot and Ben Simmons not wanting to shoot and all the different changes. I mean, Andrew Bynum. I mean, all these names that you can just remember, it felt like this Sixers franchise was cursed. And for whatever reason, I know we still have to see it. I'm knocking on wood. I got my fingers crossed. You still got to see it. Everyone has to stay healthy. It just feels different. Like, since Mike Gansey took over for Daryl Morey, something feels different, right? Like, the Paul George trade coming out of nowhere, getting Jaylen Brown, now getting LeBron James. Like, things just feel different, and I couldn't be happier. Brendan Gunn got in a car accident on the way here, told the guy, I don't have time to wait for the police so he could get to the station just to talk about LeBron.
2: I'm fired up, man. And as Chunas just put it, like, this is for the city of Philadelphia. I know there's a couple clowns out there putting things down about LeBron James coming here. There's absolutely no way this is a negative for anybody. And LeBron James has never played in a city like Philadelphia. Let's face it. Cleveland, I'm sure they have a devout fan base. It's nowhere near as big as the city of Philadelphia. Miami, hell, the biggest moment in his tenure there, the Ray Allen three-pointer, half the arena was outside because they thought they were going to lose. And then he went out to L.A. L.A. has a devoted fan base worldwide. L.A. fans are not like Philadelphia in the single spot where every living, breathing moment, we live and die by this. And LeBron's going to experience that for the first time. I'm not saying he's going to, you know, look back on his time and go in the Hall of Fame as a Sixer. But I think he's going to talk about our fan base like it's the best one when it's all said and done.
1: Yeah, and you better believe if he brings a title, yeah, this fan base is going to idolize him forever, as well as the other guys on this basketball team, because that's what we do in this city when you deliver a championship. But you just mentioned there's not everyone who's happy, right? It's been a majority of people are ecstatic. I mean, most people that I've spoken to today are through the roof, like you and I are. They're feeling the joy. They're feeling the excitement. The Sixers are here. They've arrived. They're a true NBA contender. Well, we got someone on the line who's not happy. This is going to be the first fan we put on the air. I don't even know if I want to bring down the energy, but I'm going to give him his platform here. Not happy about it. We're going to go to Joey from Philadelphia, who doesn't like that LeBron is here. All right, Joey, let me hear it, man.
3: What's up?
1: Let me hear it. You're not happy about LeBron.
3: No.
1: You got to tell me why.
3: I don't see where he makes us any better than what we were without him.
1: You're losing me here. Like, how could LeBron James not make this team better? In what way does he not make them better?
3: Let's see here. I'm going anyway here. Let's see here. I thought we were good.

0: without him. I think we're going to still be good. I don't like him. To be honest with you, he's the most player that has has gotten swept. I don't know why everybody's making a big hype about it. I don't see where he makes us any better than what we were without him right now.
1: Yeah, listen. I don't think Joey is completely alone in that thought process. He's alone on this show. I mean, you and I are completely through the roof on this. But I know there are people who don't like LeBron. Like,
2: for what?
1: They don't like the way...
2: If it's a political thing, put your big boy pants on, because the guy's always been in like an upstanding citizen. Like, if you don't agree with the way he sees the world, fine. But he doesn't go about things in the wrong way.
1: Yeah, but I don't think it's just that. Like, I'm sure there are some that it's like that for. But I've also heard from people, because I've been for 3 weeks now screaming, I want LeBron, I want LeBron, I want LeBron. So we've heard from some people, and I've heard from friends of mine who've texted me and all, like, why do you want LeBron? And it's because for whatever reason, they don't like the way he plays basketball. You know, that you say, oh, he's a flopper, or he's selfish, or, you know, he's not MJ, right? Like, I think I'm an MJ guy. I've been very clear on that. I have Michael Jordan as the GOAT. He's still number one in my book. As much as I respect LeBron's game, and he's probably the second best player I've ever seen play, I still have MJ as number one. But I do think there is a contingent of MJ guys who don't want to admit that LeBron is good. Like, I'm saying I will never put LeBron over MJ, and some disagree with me on that. I'm sure you disagree on that.
2: Yeah, of course.
1: But I think there are a lot of people who, because they're MJ, they don't like LeBron and they can't see through it.
2: Yeah, but at what point do you stop being subjective about it? Like, you have to be objective on this. Like, he's top three all time, if not top two, if not top one. How the heck is he going to come in here and make the Sixers worse? He's arguably the best five-star athlete in basketball history. He can play all five positions. Go play that 82-0 game. Guess who's the guy that can go center, power forward, small forward, shooting guard, point guard? LeBron, and he plays them all at a high level. He can go out there and get you 30 if you need him to, or he can go out there and get you 15 assists if you need him to. He can go out there and get you 20 rebounds if you absolutely need him to. At what point, what avenue is it a bad addition to this team for the veteran minimum, Bill? Who else were they going to get for the veteran minimum? Who's going to be better than that?
1: 2 years, $8 million with the player option. Well, look, I've heard people say, and this is how I know you're not being objective and you're just being a hater towards LeBron, but I've heard people say, I'd rather have Dean Wade as the starter in the four. And it's like, come on. Like, as much as I like Dean Wade and I'm excited that he's here and we've heard a lot of good things about him as a good teammate and a glue guy and all that, for anyone to look at LeBron James at this stage of his career, I'm not even talking about LeBron 5 years ago, even at this stage of his career, and tell me that Dean Wade is a better four than LeBron James is in the starting lineup, you're just hating on LeBron. Because I've said this quite often over the last 3 weeks leading into today when we finally got the news. If you remove the name LeBron James, for the people who don't like LeBron, if you remove the name LeBron James and you just watched him play basketball last season, even at 41 years old, the way he plays, the talent he still has, the vision he still has on the court, he's the perfect fit for this basketball team. The perfect fit. Now, there's an element that you're bringing in one of the greatest of all time, and you get that excitement level, and this is the last team he's going to play for before he calls it a career, and there's all that to it. But if you remove all of that, and you just look at, oh, okay, they got this player, and you look at his measurables and his stats and the way he plays, you'd be ecstatic. There's no one that can tell me that style of player doesn't fit this Sixers team. If you remove the name and you removed any issues you had and you tried to be completely objective about it, everyone should be ecstatic today for the basketball player that they just added to the 76ers starting five. And we'll be celebrating throughout the show. In fact, not only are we going to get to more of your phone calls, remember, get your voice memos in as well. We hear you coming up in the 5 o'clock hour if you want your voice heard and you don't have time to wait on the phone lines. But not only are we going to get more of your reaction at 610-632-0975, coming up at 4:30, Johnny Airports himself, John Clark, will be calling into the show. He was down at the Sixers facility. I got to talk to him. Is he already tracking the private jet? Is he going to be meeting LeBron at the airport when he gets here? We'll be talking to John Clark at 4:30, so keep it here. Unfiltered continues, 97.5 LeBron and NBC Sports Philadelphia.
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4: Trusting the process has never felt so good. I'm Addison Somberg with this LeBron Sports Update. And I still can't believe I'm saying this, but LeBron James has chosen to be a Philadelphia 76er. It was just announced earlier today. His free agency comes to a close thanks to a two-year, $8 million deal with a player option. And Sham Sharania joined the Pat McAfee Show when the news broke.
5: He made it very clear from the beginning. I want to compete for a championship. I want to win at a high level. This is not a money-driven decision. That's what LeBron James made very clear from the outset of this process when he decided to leave the Lakers.
4: We will continue to soak in this LeBron's news, but life continues for other sports in Philadelphia. The Union look to keep their success going tomorrow for their game against the Seattle Sounders. Kickoff is at 7:30. You can listen right here on 97.5 LeBron. And the Philadelphia Phillies look to bounce back after dropping their second straight series. Tonight is game one against the New York Yankees in South Philly. But there are a few changes. The Phillies place catcher Rafael Marchand on a 10-day injured list with a left knee patellar tendonitis. And a Phillies spot on the 26-man roster is catcher Peyton Henry. He's had his contract selected from AAA Lehigh Valley. Henry will wear number 35. To make room on the 40-man roster is right-handed pitcher Brad Keller. He was transferred to the 60-day injured list. First pitch is at 6:45. Jesus Luzardo will take the mound. 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
1: Welcome in to Unfiltered on this Friday afternoon in July. We're celebrating all afternoon. If you're on your way down the shore, remember, if you lose the signal, you can listen to us on the Fanatic app from anywhere in the world. And when you get where you're going, just put on NBC Sports Philadelphia. We're going to keep you company till 6 o'clock before we turn things over to D. Lineham as we celebrate, really, one of the biggest moments I can remember as a Philadelphia sports fan. I mean, you get the announcement today that LeBron James is coming to your 76ers to finish one of the greatest NBA careers we've ever seen. I know there's people out there. We just had a caller who clearly was a LeBron hater. When you look at this move objectively, this is a phenomenal move for the 76ers. And I think most people, and I'm talking 99% of people, understand how big of a deal this is. You could just feel the excitement throughout the city, throughout the Delaware Valley. And anyone who's been to a Sixers game in the last 28 years has heard one of, if not the best PA announcers to ever do it, our friend Matt Cord, who works down the hall at WMMR. Well, he announced his retirement at the end of last season. Well, one, we're already talking to him about coming out of retirement. Like, he absolutely, Matt Cord, if you're listening, my man, I've already talked to you off air. You need to come out of retirement. We need at least one more season out of Matty Cord, because 28 years, he's been down there doing it better than anybody. He's only got to announce one NBA Finals. He's only been out of the second round once in 28 years. So he deserves it. We deserve it. Bring him back. Well, he came down the hall today because WMMR, right down the hall, he does the midday show down there. He jumped on middays with Ray Dunn and Sean Brace, and they got him to do the intro for LeBron James. Here comes some goosebumps.
22: At 6'9", from St. Vincent, St. Mary's, number 23, LeBron James! James! James!
2: Oh, come on,
1: man. Matty Cord's the best, man.
2: Dude, it gets you fired up. And it's funny enough, you talk about getting him out of retirement. My fiance's cousin Joe Bruno texts me right away when this LeBron James thing went down. Not like I'm how excited he is. He goes, bro, you got to get Matt Cord to not retire. He's got to run it back one more year, because this could be the year. Everybody feels it now.
1: So I was talking to Matt Cord, I think, 2 days ago. And I went down to WMMR and I was talking to him while he was on commercial break. And I'm like, yo, if LeBron signs, you're coming back, right? And he started laughing. I'm like, seriously, we need you back if LeBron signs. So let's hope the Sixers make it happen and Matt Cord makes it happen. I'd have to believe he wants to come back for another year.
2: I mean, who wouldn't? Like, who doesn't want to tie their name to this? It feels like it's going to be something special. 1983, the last time the Sixers won it all. 2001, insane. The last time they made it to the second round, to the finals. They lost. They came up short. This time, on this July day, it feels like it's real. And I'm living in the moment. I'll worry about the ups and downs of a season later on. To me, yeah, it feels like they could be playing in June.
1: In enjoy it today. We'll worry about all the other stuff another day. Today is a day to celebrate, and we're celebrating all show long. Phone lines have been full all show, but you can get your voice memos in as well. Same number across the board. Send them into the Davis Honda text line, 610-632-0975. We hear you coming up in the 5 o'clock hour. Our man Johnny Clark joining us shortly. But let's go to the phones. We're going to go to Nafis in Drexel Hill, who's been holding. What's up, Nafis?
0: Are you talking to me?
1: Oh, sorry. Am I saying your name wrong? How you pronounce your name, man?
0: Yeah. No, this is Razorblade. Oh. USMC.
1: Razorblade. It says Nafis on there. All right, Razorblade. Nah, what's up?
0: No. Hey, I'm an old man. Hold up. You're blanking out.
1: Nah, we hear you, bro. We hear you.
0: Okay. There we go. All right. I'm an old man. I walked down in 1983 when we won. I had a green Thunderbird, right? And I live in West Oak Lane. So I started at Cheltenham and doggone Broad Street. Drove my car. Almost got to City Hall, and that dad boy conked out on me, right? And so matter of fact, a couple guys pushed me over to the curb, and I just kept on walking. And then I went to the Marine Corps. Now I got hurt, right? And I got a doggone power wheelchair. And I'm going to make sure that bad boy is charged up, because when we get this chip this year, yo, I'm riding all the way. Ride or die, baby.
1: Oh, I love it. Also, I'll be looking for you out there, man.
0: The young guy in the booth with you.
1: Brendan Gunn.
0: I don't know y'all remember this, though. Yeah, I know y'all don't remember this song. We're the Philadelphia fans, and we're best in the land, because we're hot. Hot to the... we used to say spectrum, but we're going to say to infinity, everyone, because the Sixers have begun to get hot. Yeah, that's how we got to bring that back. Bring hip-hop back and bring that song back. Forget the new doggone Sixers song.
1: We love it, Razorblade. We appreciate it, man. See, this is what today did.
2: Dude, everyone's singing.
1: This is what sports should be about. It's something that can unite a city. And I said it when we opened up the show. You think about what this just did. Everyone everywhere is now starting every conversation. Do you believe it? Yeah. Can you believe it? Can you believe what happened? My phone's been going nuts. Everyone's group chats are blowing up. Everyone's locked in. Our phone lines have been off the hook for 3 hours. Really, going back to middays, full phone line. Like, this is what sports are all about, and it's all happening right here in the city of Philadelphia. And Amy Fadul joined us earlier, and she was right. When you think about the year the city of Philadelphia has had, between everything that's gone down with the World Cup and the All-Star Game and now this, the 250th celebration of the U.S. I mean, like, everything. We're having a hell of a year as a city, and let's hope this time next year we'll be coming off of a NBA championship.
2: A parade, and then LeBron ends it saying, let's do it again next year. And then we get to talk about back-to-back, getting way ahead of myself.
1: Let's get one.
2: My heart's still going. It's at like 200 BPM still from 1130 on.
1: Oh,
2: I felt like I was floating, like that meme of SpongeBob just floating above himself. That's the way I've been feeling all day, Bill. Like, it does not feel real. I got to pinch myself, and I wake up, and it hurts a little bit because I know it's real life. And yeah. LeBron James is a Sixer.
1: It's amazing, man. It's amazing. So, for those missing, yeah, Brendan Gunn got in a car accident, but decided he couldn't wait for police. He had to get here to talk about it. There's a lot going on. We're waiting for Johnny Clark to call in. But Rich Paul, do we have that audio yet? Rich Paul from his podcast with Max Kellerman, or do we have the Ramona Shelburne one? Which one do you got for me?
2: We got Ramona, so let me get it up for you.
1: All right, so he's going to pull up Ramona Shelburne because she said she spoke to Rich Paul, and then Addison's also working on pulling audio of Rich Paul talking about the decision. But Ramona Shelburne on ESPN earlier talking about LeBron's decision based off of what she heard from Rich Paul. Here she is.
4: You know, I spoke to Rich Paul about that about an hour ago. He said for a lot of the time he thought it was going to end up being Miami. That seemed to be a nice fit in that story. But he said, you know, when you've been to a place before, when you've won in a place before, if you go back, it may not be the same. You kind of want to leave those memories where they were, want to leave those memories as they are. And they had a great time together when he won two titles down in Miami. You'll never top 2016 in Cleveland. I mean, that was an amazing story to cover, an amazing run. And so I think this appeal of something new is attractive and at this stage in his career.
1: Yeah, the appeal of something new. Like, that's why I started to hold out hope. Like, when we looked at the different options of what he was thinking, I never thought he was going to Minnesota. There was no way he was going to go to Minnesota, in my opinion. But then when you looked at the other options, it was like, okay, if he goes to Golden State, that would be somewhere new. That could be a decent story, him and Steph Curry ending their careers together. But I didn't think it gave him a legitimate shot to win a title. And then when you looked at the other two destinations, Cleveland and Miami, he had already been to both of those places. So when we looked at it, it was, all right, if he chooses weather, maybe he goes to Miami. If he wants to go back home and end the story where it all started, he would go back to Cleveland. But then it was, the ending of that story was already perfect in Cleveland. He goes back and wins them a title. So the ending couldn't get much better. The only thing he could do would probably be to ruin the ending of the story. Because if he had gone back, and I never saw him really with James Harden, I couldn't imagine LeBron James with James Harden. LeBron in the last year or two of his career trying to win another championship, and James Harden's out at the strip club in Vegas coming to the game.
2: Like, he's the antithesis of LeBron James.
1: I couldn't imagine that happening. So when you really took a step back, it was like, yeah, Philadelphia. The only holdup for me was, all right, is his family going to be okay with moving from L.A. to the Philadelphia area? Because the basketball thing was just way too much sense. This gave him the best chance to win. It's the best story. He comes here, and look, I know it hasn't felt like this. I was talking about this yesterday. It hasn't felt like this in recent years, but Philadelphia is a storied franchise. Like, when we look at the history of the NBA, yeah, the 76ers were one of the biggest named franchises in the NBA, and then everything kind of changed over the last 25 years, even before that. So, we got Johnny Clark calling in. We got, is Johnny Clark, is he on the line? I see John Clark waiting. Oh, man, we got, hold the phones here. We got Johnny Airports. Who knows? He might be down there waiting for the private jet to come in now. So we're going to go to phones now from NBC 10 and NBC Sports Philadelphia, the one and only John Clark. Yo, John, how fired up are you, my man?
3: Wow, what a day. And I got to tell you, I was down the shore about to go for a bike ride with my wife, and then all of a sudden you get the alert on your phone, and you're like, is this real? Is this real? And then I start hearing, like, from the decks, the shore house decks across the street, we got LeBron. LeBron's coming to Philly. Then down the street, you start to hear somebody's playing the Sixers song. And then I start to see some Sixers jerseys on the boardwalk. I mean, this is one of those monumental days for Philly sports.
1: Yeah, John, I'm glad you said that, because you've been covering Philly sports for an extremely long time. I mean, is there anything as far as a free agent acquisition that you can remember coming close to this?
3: You know, I was thinking about that. I mean, I do remember exactly where I was when Bryce Harper, biggest contract in the game, decided to come to Philly and come here for 13 years. Then I remember exactly where I was when Cliff Lee chose the Phillies, because remember, the Yankees offered more money and Cliff was thought to go to New York. But LeBron is going to be the most decorated, most accomplished pro athlete, most famous pro athlete to ever play here. Am I right?
1: Without a doubt. Yeah, without a doubt. I mean, we're talking about, depending on who you speak to, the number one, number two, number three greatest basketball player of all time, John. It's insane.
3: Yeah. Yeah. And I know, like, okay, he's 41 years old. But, man, I mean, you watch him with the Lakers last year, and he doesn't need to score all the points all the time. That was Luka Doncic, obviously. But you watch him, and he is still an amazing basketball player. He can do anything he needs to do to win a game. Like, I remember Wilt Chamberlain, they were telling stories about how, oh, you don't think I can, okay, I led the league in scoring. Oh, well, you know what? Next year I'm going to show you I can lead the league in assists. Oh, next year I'm going to lead the league in rebounding. Whatever it takes for LeBron to do, that's what he knows how to do. He makes the winning plays, sets guys up, passes the ball, gets the rebounds, block shots. I mean, he's going to do it all, whatever it takes, every night for the team.
1: Yeah, I'm excited about it. This team, the starting five right now on paper, get it? I get it's on paper, but it's the best starting five in the NBA. Now, you said you were down the shore when you got the news. I'm assuming you jumped right in your car and came back up this way?
3: Yeah, we're live outside the Sixers practice facility for NBC 10 in our news. So I haven't seen any LeBron yet. No helicopter landing, but, you know, he's probably still going to spend time with the family and then come in eventually. But you just mentioned the starting five, and Look, I think it's a really great fit because I think Joel Embiid is at that point in his career where he can either be the opener for a game, like you talk about baseball terms. Like he can come out in the first quarter and score 15 points, 20 points, whatever, and just take over the game. And then let the young guys take over, whether it's Tyrese, VJ Edgecombe, and of course, Jaylen Brown, notably. But I think Joel can be that guy who starts off the game in the post, getting that presence in the paint. And then you've got Tyrese and LeBron. I saw the stat that they led the NBA in fast break points. LeBron can still get up and down the court. So, you know, you're going to have a fun mix of talent here. And Tyrese and LeBron could be flying up and down the court and passing the ball to each other. And then you've got the skills of Jaylen Brown. So I think it's a great situation because Jaylen Brown and Tyrese can be your main scorers. And then LeBron, when he needs to, can do it. And Joel, I think the same. I think Joel's in the same spot as LeBron. They just want to win a championship. That's it. And so they'll do whatever it takes and maybe take a back seat later in the game.
1: Yeah, it's a great point. It really is a great point. And we've been getting fan reaction all day. I can't remember the fan base being this excited for the regular season of the Sixers in my entire lifetime, John. Like, even 2001, as great as the start of that season was, I don't remember the anticipation being as high as the anticipation is going to be for this basketball team to take the court.
3: Oh, man. I mean, it is the most fun starting five in the NBA. It's like showtime. That's coming to Philly. I mean, you're talking about worldwide superstar LeBron James coming to Philly. And I asked our Sports Radar stat company, I said, okay, this starting five, give me an idea, because you look at what they averaged last year. Give me an idea. Has there ever been a team in NBA history based on last year's stats of those players that are going to throw a starting five out there on the floor? And no, the Sixers, 120 combined points a game by this starting five, no one has ever started a season with that starting five and put that starting five on the court. Now you might say, okay, that's a lot of points. So how are they going to, there's only one basketball. Well, I think, as I said, each of these guys, they don't need to be the man. Joel, he wants to win. I'm convinced of that. And same thing with LeBron. LeBron's making $4 million coming to Philly after making $56 million last year. That to me says it all.
1: Yeah, he definitely wants to win. Now, listen, speaking of winning, we're going to be disappointed if Johnny Airports isn't the first one getting LeBron coming off the plane. You going to make that happen? A lot of pressure on you.
3: I mean, I'm telling you, it may not be a plane. It may be a helicopter. LeBron's got, he might come in on a yacht. I was over on my honeymoon in Italy, and right before I got to, what the heck was it? Capri, the island of Capri, or one of those islands. They were like, oh, my God, LeBron's yacht was out there 2 days ago, and he has a basketball court on his yacht. So maybe he'll come in Delaware River
1: yeah.
3: on his yacht, in the back of the yacht, the basketball court yacht. This is unlike anything I've ever seen before as far as Philly getting a global superstar.
1: Yeah, John. Well, we appreciate the time, man. We'll be following you along on NBC 10 and NBC Sports Philadelphia. Keep doing your thing, brother. And congrats on the wedding, man. Pictures were beautiful.
3: Thanks so much. Keep up the good work. And showtime in Philly. It's coming.
1: There he is. Johnny Clark from NBC 10 joining the show. Man, we got everybody calling in today. LeBron has taken over the sports world. And look, we're just going to keep it rolling, Brendan Gunn. We're just going to keep it rolling. We'll figure out the breaks later because we don't want to come off the air. Right? We don't want to come off the air. We're just going to keep this going. Now, Rich Paul, I was talking about how Rich Paul, LeBron's agent, if you've been following along on the show, we've been clipping audio of Rich Paul like every single day, right? He's talking about this place or that place. He did the whole whiteboard where he had the Sixers on it in Miami and Cleveland, and they kept talking. It's like, what does he know? What doesn't he know? Well, Rich Paul did speak today about why LeBron chose the 76ers. Now, I'm going to tell you what LeBron said a little bit later, too, because he did a long tweet. But here's LeBron's agent talking about what the final decision came down to. Here's Rich Paul.
5: LeBron announced he's going to the Sixers. The reason why I was telling you that all that stuff was false, you know, all this speculation. And again, these guys are just trying to do their job. So I'm not, but ultimately we wanted to be very, very, very tight to the vest because, you know, it was a tough decision for him.
6: And did he just make the decision? How long has he known about the Sixers?
5: He just really decided on it, like
6: 100%.
5: Bang, bang, yeah.
6: Was it down to the Sixers and Golden State at the end?
5: It was pretty layered across.
1: Yeah, so pretty interesting. Like, we were wondering, like, did he know all along, right? Did LeBron know all along? And we started to say this yesterday, Ricky and I. Like, it didn't feel like LeBron actually had made the decision. I know some people thought maybe he was just delaying and delaying and delaying, just trying to get more and more attention. And the fact that he chose Philadelphia, I don't believe that to be the case. I do think he was probably really heavily weighing his options. And you heard Rich Paul there kind of saying, yeah, was it Golden State? Was it Miami? I'm surprised that Cleveland, it seems like, was a distant third or fourth in all of this, because that's where I thought maybe the Sixers would lose out to, would be the Cavs. But I'm assuming it was, we don't want to ruin the end of that story. I think that's probably what it came down to.
2: But. Yeah, but it's funny hearing Rich Paul and Max Kellerman talk there about, did it come down to Golden State and the Sixers? Because when you look at LeBron's announcement, he shouted out Miami, he shouted out Cleveland, he said, Philadelphia, I'm ready to come win a championship. There was no mention of Golden State. Obviously, he doesn't have history there.
1: I think that's what it's more about. So you mentioned LeBron. So here it is. For those who missed it, I'm going to read to you LeBron James' long tweet that he tweeted out after the decision was made. Hasn't spoken yet. I mean, they've released some things. LeBron did put a highlight video on his Instagram. Did you see this?
2: Oh, dude, it got me fired up.
1: He's got Meek Mill's dreams and nightmare going on.
2: So that didn't come together overnight.
1: That he had to have known. Yeah, that he had to have known.
2: That didn't come together.
1: He had
2: overnight.
1: Dreams and nightmares ready to go, man. So that was pretty cool. But here's LeBron James' tweet. And it's a fairly long tweet, but I'll read it to you in case you haven't seen it yet. So here it is. I thought I was done when the season ended. I wasn't ready to announce it, and I knew I needed some time to really decide, but I was pretty sure I played my last game. I was honest at that last press conference when I said I needed to look at myself and decide if I still love this game. I still truly love this game, and I have more to give. The last few weeks have really been special. I've never been able to have no clue what to do and take real time to just think. I've had an incredible few months with all the people I love trying to figure it all out. This is my last decision. I'm not going for money. I'm not going for family. What I'm really playing for at this point, I still want to sacrifice. I still want to work. I still want to grind. I still want to compete to win. And to have a chance at the feeling of winning another championship. I believe I can help make the Philadelphia 76ers a championship team, and I am so excited to energize a new fan base and start this incredible journey one last time. Thank you, LA, Miami, I'll forever love, and Northeast Ohio will always be home. There it is from LeBron James. Now, I think what's telling in there is he says, like, this isn't about family.
2: Dude, he put the Sixers above family.
1: He did. Well, he put a championship above that.
2: Oh, dude.
1: Like, he chose the 76ers because he believes that this is his best chance to win a title. And that's what we kept saying. The best chance to get LeBron was this team as constructed right now gives him the best chance to win a title. And when you look at this team with all the pieces that Mike bleeping Gansey has added, Mike Gansey might get a damn statue down there. And now you add the final piece, LeBron James, into it, this team has a legitimate shot to win the NBA Finals. We're getting reaction all show long. We've had Amy Fadul calling in, John Clark, Andrew Salchunas. Who knows who might call in next? Who knows? Maybe Mike Gansey will come walking through the door. You never know right here on Unfiltered. I'll tell you what, Tyrese Maxey better be rescheduling his interview. You remember Maxey was supposed to join us twice, and I know why he kept pushing it.
2: You had your hunch.
1: I was right, damn it.
2: I thought you were crazy. I'm not going to lie.
1: I was right. So we'll get Maxey on, and now we'll celebrate with Tyrese. And I get it. He didn't want to have to answer a bunch of tough questions about LeBron while he was trying to get him to come here. He was, you know, doing all that stuff behind the scenes. But all right, let's get some more fan reaction going as we continue on celebrating LeBron James. You know what? We had that caller earlier, right? Joey, who was just a massive LeBron hater. John from the Northeast wants to come after Joey for hating on LeBron. So let's get John from the Northeast on. What's going on, John?
7: How you doing, guys?
1: Doing well today, my friend.
7: Isn't it a great day? How can you, I'm thinking about that guy, Joe. How can you not be happy today?
1: Yeah, just being a hater, man. Just being a hater, right?
7: Oh, man, this is, I'm looking back, I'm 65. I'm looking back one day grabbing the, I think it was a Philadelphia Inquirer, when we got Dr. J from the Jersey Nets. That's what I'm comparing it to, you know? But no way, as much as I love Dr. J, he was awesome. We're getting LeBron James with a great team, a really good team already, and adding that, it's like adding fuel to the fire, so to speak. And I'm like you guys, I'm happy, man.
1: You should be, John. Let it sink in. Enjoy it. That's why there'll be days where we can talk about all the X's and O's and the, how Nick Nurse is going to make it all work and what the starting five will be and what are you going to do when Joel's missing games and is he going to play back-to-back? Like, all those conversations are for other days. Today is just a day of celebration, as it should be.
2: But it's everybody, Bill. It's me, you know, kind of getting ready for the next stage of life. It's you still young in your young adulthood. But then we hear from him right there, 65 years old.
1: All generations.
2: And he's fired up. All generations are feeling this today, and it feels real for the first time in my life. Obviously, the caller there lived through the last championship. He's probably getting reminiscing about those good days. We have not been there in so long, and it feels like it could happen. Health, wealth, and everything in between, but it could happen next year, and you never know.
1: Unbelievable stuff. And we're going to continue to get your reactions. We got you till 6 o'clock. We hear you coming up at 5:25. Get your voice memos in. We'll play the best voice messages of the show. But as we're celebrating LeBron and we're celebrating the Sixers team and we're talking about Jaylen Brown and Anthony Simons and Dean Wade and LeBaron Filon Jr., all the pieces that have been added to this team, you have to ask the question, has Mike Gansey had the best first 60 days of any executive in sports? And I don't see another executive that even comes close. And that's the subject of our Twitter poll today. So we'll see where the masses are voting on this question. Twitter poll always standing strong. Thanks to Dr. Avi Donapel of Iron Mountain Men's Health. What we got, Brendan Gunn?
2: Yeah, I found it this time. And we're sitting here. Did the Sixers president of basketball operations, Mike Gansey, just have the best 60 days on the job as a sports executive ever? 93.8%, yes. 6.2%, no.
1: Not understanding the 6%, but 94%, yeah.
2: I got to come clean. I was just trying to see the results, and I hit the first thing, and it was no now that I'm looking back on it.
1: Oh, you voted no?
2: Obviously, I don't believe in no. I just needed to see the results, and I hit the first.
1: You're skewing the damn numbers. Skewing the numbers. No, but really, I mean, Mike Gansey, the crazy thing is, not only are this his first 60 days on the job with the Sixers, it's his first 60 days as a president of basketball operations. Like, he was the GM with the Cleveland Cavaliers. He wasn't the guy calling all the shots. Now he's the one calling the shots, and I get it. We can't ignore Bob Myers, I'm sure, is in his ear and helping him. But make no mistake, Mike Gansey had the inside track on LeBron James because of their relationship. It doesn't hurt that you got Rich Myers as well. You got Rich Myers in there. Not Rich Myers. What am I saying here? Bob Myers. I'm mixing Rich Paul and Bob Myers. I'm all over the place today, damn it.
2: All over.
1: You got Bob Myers in the room with Rich Paul at a podcast, right? Like, that doesn't hurt either. Could you imagine Daryl Morey in the podcast with Rich Paul trying to sell Rich Paul on the idea of coming to the 76ers? Look, Daryl Morey was not a guy like Gansey or Myers that can speak very well and is going to be able to get in a room like Bob Myers was and convince Rich Paul as to, hey, this is why LeBron should come here. He's not Mike Gansey, where Gansey has that familiarity, not only from his time in Cleveland with the Cavs with LeBron. I said this to Gansey when he joined the show. They played against each other in high school. He was the runner-up to LeBron James for Mr. Ohio or whatever it was, for the best high school basketball player. They got a history together. All of these things made the stars align perfectly that we're celebrating LeBron James coming to the Sixers today. And we're going to continue to celebrate. I see the phone lines are lighting up. We'll continue to get your reaction on the other side as Unfiltered continues right here on the new 97.5 LeBron, home of the King, and NBC Sports Philadelphia.
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9: The King is finally here. I'm Addison Somberg with this LeBron Sports Update. LeBron James has chosen to be a Philadelphia 76er. It was just announced earlier today his free agency comes to a close thanks to a two-year, $8 million deal with a player option. And Shams Charania joined the Pat McAfee Show when the news broke.
10: He made it very clear from the beginning. I want to compete for a championship. I want to win at a high level. This is not a money-driven decision. That's what LeBron James made very clear from the outset of this process when he decided to leave the Lakers.
9: We continue to soak in the LeBron news, but life continues for other sports like the Philadelphia Union, who look to keep their success going in their game tomorrow against the Seattle Sounders. Kickoff is at 7:30. You can tune in right here on 97.5 LeBron. The Philadelphia Phillies look to bounce back as well after dropping their second straight series. Tonight is game one against the New York Yankees in South Philly, but there's a few changes. The Phillies place catcher Rafael Marchand on the 10-day injured list. He's got a left knee patellar tendonitis. And to fill his spot in the 26-man roster is catcher Peyton Henry. He had his contract selected from AAA Lehigh Valley, and he will wear number 35. To make room on that 40-man roster is right-handed pitcher Brad Keller. He was transferred to the 60-day IL. First pitch tonight at 6:45, Jesus Luzardo will take the mound, and this update was brought to you by Allstate. 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I'm Addison Somberg here at 97.5 LeBron, home of King James.
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0: Unfiltered on 97.5, LeBron, home of the king. And the big boss, Paul Blake, was just walking by, and he heard 97.5, LeBron, home of the king. He put a big smile on his face because he's the one that made it happen. Press release went out. We have officially renamed the damn station because the king is here in the city of Philadelphia, putting the Sixers back on the map. True NBA championship contenders. And we're reacting all show long. The outcry of excitement from the city has been tremendous. We've had full phone lines all day. The Davis Honda text line's going nuts. We got voice memos coming through. We got Amy Fadul calling, John Clark calling, Andrew Salchunas calling. People can't get enough of LeBron, and we're going to keep it going until 6 o'clock. Let's go right back to the phones. We're going to go to Brett from Voorhees, who wants to weigh in on LeBron. What's going on, Brett?
1: How's it going, guys?
0: Oh, man, how's it going? Is that even a question right now? It's going great.
1: I'm too excited. I actually have a really good question for you guys.
0: What do you got, man?
1: So, you know, LeBron's 41. He's been, you know, averaging 20-plus throughout his whole career. And even though Embiid is 32, so he's kind of a little bit on the back end of his career, do you think right now, at Embiid's stage of his career, LeBron coming in can kind of take him under his wing in a sense and teach him how to stay healthy, because LeBron's been doing that for so long?
0: Listen, I don't think it's going to hurt to have a guy like LeBron James in the building. I mean, we also heard when Mike Gansey joined us a couple weeks ago that Jaylen Brown was talking about how he can't wait to push Joel Embiid in the gym. But there's really two things, you know, at play. Does Joel Embiid need to take care of his body a little bit more and be in better shape and all that? Of course. Of course he does. Some of the injuries, though, have been freak injuries. Like, I don't know what anyone could tell Joel Embiid that's going to prevent the orbital fractures or the Bell's palsy or the guy falling on his leg against Golden State when he hurts his knee going back 3 years now. So I don't think it's going to hurt to have someone like LeBron James in the building, who certainly has done a tremendous job of taking care of his body. There's a reason why, you're right, he still plays at such a high level at his age. So I don't think it's going to hurt. I don't think Jaylen Brown in the building is going to hurt. But ultimately, it comes down to Joel. Like, Joel has to be motivated. And we heard Bob Myers and Mike Gansey both kind of say the same thing, that this is the first offseason in quite some time where Joel Embiid doesn't have to worry about getting healthy. He just has to worry about coming into camp in shape. And I'd have to believe, like, we haven't heard from Joel. We know per sources that he was involved in the recruitment of LeBron James. I'd have to believe Joel Embiid is going to be extremely, extremely motivated headed into this season. Because as much as the Joel Embiid era has been disappointment after disappointment in the postseason, I have to believe that Joel Embiid wants to win. I have to believe that he would want to get an NBA title before his career is over. And he has to see, just like we all see, that with this team right now, it's going to be his best chance. I mean, not only looking forward for the foreseeable future, I don't see him having a better chance in the next year or two than what he's going to have right now. Even looking in the past, this is the best team on paper that this team has ever had. So I'd have to believe that with the additions of LeBron and Jaylen Brown, and with the way Mike Gansey and Bob Myers have spoken about Joel Embiid in terms of needing to come in camp in shape, I think we're going to probably see one of the best versions of Joel Embiid that we've seen in terms of his physical conditioning. At least that's the hope. At least that's the hope, but it's a good question. All right, let's keep them going. We're going to go to, you know what? Brendan Gunn said earlier how this is connecting all generations, right? You got guys like Ray and Brendan, who in their 20s, excited. We've had people in their 30s and 40s, excited. We've had calls from people in their 50s and 60s, excited. Let's go to Terry from Reading, 75 years old, is fired up. What's going on, Terry?
2: And Jaylen Brown. And
0: with the way Terry! Oh, man, I wanted to
3: get... Sounds like Bill.
0: I wanted... It was. He was listening to
3: me. We're getting double Bill.
0: I wanted to get the 75-year-old's... reaction to it, but you know, this is what happens sometimes. Listen to me. All right, we'll keep them rolling. We'll keep them rolling. Let's go to Big Al from Mullica Hill. What's going on, Big Al?
4: Hello there, Bill. How you doing? I'm a 75-year-old, so you just substituted one for the other.
0: Perfect. Perfect.
4: I used to play a little basketball too. I used to travel around the world with the Harlem Globetrotters.
0: Seriously?
4: Yeah, I was on the Washington Generals. I met Meadowlark Lemon, Curly Neal, and all the original guys.
0: Oh, that's awesome, man.
4: Years ago, yeah. It was a great experience. A couple things I just wanted to say was, we're giving the president of the 76ers a lot of credit. But I think if you were the president of the Sixers, LeBron would have signed here anyway. Because if you listen to LeBron's statement, he wanted to go to the team that he thought he would have the best chance to win the championship. So really, I don't think had anything to do with the president or anything like that. We give him credit or whatever, except for handing him a pen and letting him sign a contract.
0: The only thing I'm going to push back on you, Al, is the only reason why this team was the best chance for LeBron to win a championship was because the president figured out how to trade Paul George for Jaylen Brown. Up until the Jaylen Brown trade, the Sixers were not on LeBron James' radar. You agree with that?
4: Mm-hmm. Yeah. Oh, yeah. Oh, yeah. Because Boston always used to take advantage of the Sixers anyway. You know, they lost the draft choice a couple times ago. But anyhow, the other thing I want to say is this: I'm not a hater, but I wasn't really too enthused about having LeBron come to Philly. Let me just tell you why, please. We'll have two players now that have to take time off. I mean, realistically, LeBron is in his 40s now. And Joel, we really don't know the result of the knees. So, I mean, I don't see where anything will be any different this year than last year, unless if he comes in shape, okay. But his knees are still going to, I think, create problems for him. Now, do you think that the 76ers could win it this year if Embiid was out?
0: I think they have a lot better chance with Joel Embiid on the court, of course, than they could if he's not. But if he was to miss time, you could see a reality where this team could still win a lot of basketball games. What would happen in a postseason game? We got to see it on the court on how LeBron and Jaylen Brown, Tyrese Maxey, VJ Edgecombe, how all those pieces would fit without Joel. But, when you say LeBron's going to have to miss a lot of games at his age, I'm just looking at it. It's crazy. Last year, 41 years old, he played 60 games. Year before that, 70. Year before that, 71. I mean, he played 71 games at the age of 39. He played 70 games at the age of 40.
2: And you got to factor in a lot of those games he's missing. It's not because he has an actual injury. It's the, load management, which you can have your opinion on. But it's not like he's hurt. Like, he's going to be fine. That's the way he is. Dude, he breaks all rules.
0: Here's the main question, though. Like, Big Al points out, if Joel's going to be missing time, right? You got to just have Joel for the postseason. I know we've had this conversation multiple times of like load managing him. Just make sure he's healthy for the postseason. Just make sure he's healthy for the postseason. But this is the first time in maybe forever where this team is still capable of being a top three team in the East, even if Joel Embiid plays like 35, 40 games. Like, they're still going to win enough games without Joel on the court, because LeBron does have the ability to play multiple positions. You do have a lot of guys on this team, including Jaylen Brown now, who can help carry you to victories. I think, though, for them to win the title, you're going to need Joel Embiid. And the big question is going to be, and again, I didn't want to do this today. I want to celebrate today. But the big question will be when was the last time Joel Embiid played, what was it, 4 or 5 games in a row? It's like, it's been ridiculous.
2: Yeah, it doesn't happen anymore. Do you need it to happen in order to get to June?
0: Probably.
2: Not in the regular season.
0: In the postseason.
2: Once you get there, it's going to be up in the air. But you're not telling me you're not confident in the rest of their supporting cast right now? Obviously, you need somebody else besides Ariel Huck-Porty to back him up and a Dembona. Like, that's not going to get it done. But the other portion

0: spot to fill the center position if Embiid's gone.
1: You know, like, it's funny because you are jumping like way ahead, but you're right. Is, you know, what does happen at the deadline? You know, what does happen after the buyout market? You know, there are going to be teams who probably want to jump on the 76ers. But right now, I know there's still all the questions revolving around Joel Embiid's health. But when you look at what they've built, this is the deepest team that they've had in quite some time. When you're going to have Dean Wade and Anthony Simons and even LeBaron Filon Jr., hopefully, coming off your bench, I know we want to see Joel Embiid be healthy. I get it. I do agree. I think he gives you the best chance to win a title. You're going to need Joel, no doubt. But you have such a deep team now. And like we were talking about earlier in the show, Joel doesn't have to be the guy anymore. He's just a guy. And I don't want to disrespect Joel Embiid's abilities. He's still, when healthy, probably the best player on the court. But you don't need him to be the best player on the court anymore. You're not going to run your offense through Joel Embiid anymore. Nick Nurse, there's no way. There is absolutely no way that they're going to run their offense through Joel. You're going to have to see Joel Embiid change his game to fit everybody else. It's no longer where everyone else is going to have to change their game because Joel's on the court. Joel's going to have to change his game. And I think that's going to help. And this should help kind of lighten the load a little bit, too. Like, Joel Embiid's not going to have to play crazy minutes. Joel Embiid's not going to carry the load of a basketball team anymore. That's got to help in keeping him healthy down the stretch.
0: Dude, and here's another way to look at it. How many teams are they going to absolutely blow out of the arena? Where, yeah, he's playing this game, but he's not playing the fourth quarter. And certainly those will add up the games in the end. How many fourth quarters is he not going to play? And the same with LeBron, too. Like, you see 71 games. Can he do it? How many of those games did he have to play the fourth quarter? And for this season, you're taking games away if you do the math that way.
1: Yeah, no doubt about it. And look, phone lines have been blowing up from fans and also sports talk hosts. We had Andrew Salchunas and Amy Fadul and John Clark. Well, my man Nick Earnshaw, who's supposed to be on vacation today, he just can't get enough. Nick Earnshaw's calling in. He wants to react to the LeBron James signing. All right, let's go to our man Nick. Yeah, dude, you're supposed to be on vacation, man. What are you doing?
2: I'm coming back. You know, I'll be there on Sunday. I'll be doing updates, producing, Shooters, whoever. I'm coming back. I'll be on the airwaves all weekend. This is unbelievable. I was on the golf course. The golf course erupted, and we got LeBron chants across the entire golf course in South Jersey today. It was unbelievable.
1: Wait, hold on. LeBron chants. What did that sound like? Give me a LeBron chant.
2: All of a sudden, you heard one guy go, "We got LeBron," just yell it out. I'm sitting in my golf court. Then my phone starts blowing up because I had no service. And then people are running around the golf course saying, "We got LeBron. We got LeBron." It was unbelievable.
1: So you're fired up, Nick. I mean, what were you in or out? Did you think this was going to happen, or did this shock you?
2: I was 50-50. I was staying at 50-50. I think it could happen. And then I did my show, I believe it was this past Sunday, and you just heard the news that John Clark put out, that Josh Harris talked to him briefly, and that, you know, Bob Myers went on the podcast. So I was like, they have a real shot at this. I didn't know. I didn't think it would happen. I didn't know when it would happen. And boom, he's a Sixer. So I was like, I was 50-50 on the whole thing. I thought it could happen, it could not. Very indecisive on my part. But guess what? It happened. And, you know, I might have to, you know, blow a gasket in my and go into debt to go to one of these games on opening night or something, you know?
1: Oh, man, this just became the hottest ticket in town, Nick. It really did just become the hottest ticket in town. So we'll hear you back on the airwaves then Sunday morning.
2: Yep, I'll be on updates. I'll be producing all on Sunday.
1: We appreciate you, my brother. We'll be listening. There he is. Nick Earnshaw couldn't get enough. Dude, on vacation, had a call in.
0: The vacation, it's after hours. It's after 5 o'clock, and he just wants to talk LeBron James to the Sixers. He doesn't want to go home, crack a cold one. It's 5 o'clock somewhere. He wants to talk LeBron. And I guess people that are cracking cold ones, the discussion is just LeBron. Like, that's all the discussion is anywhere.
1: It's incredible, man. Like, I keep saying it. People who haven't talked about basketball in months, maybe years, are talking about basketball today. Group chats are blowing up all over the city. Everyone is talking about your 76ers, and it's just such an incredible turnaround from where we were only 2 months ago. We had all given up on this team, and even the biggest diehard Sixers fan, if you were being honest with yourself, you had given up on the hopes of this basketball team with the contracts that Daryl Morey had given out. Because we were looking at Joel Embiid's contract. His three-year extension is just starting this season. We were looking at Paul George still having 2 years left on that monster contract. And we're thinking,

0: there's nothing that can be done. They're not going to be able to get out of this purgatory. And somehow, some way, Mike Gantsy comes in here with that beautiful head of hair he's got. I told you earlier, everyone thinks I have a crush on Sirianni, my new man crush. Mike bleeping Gantsy, baby. Best executive in the city. Move over, Howie Roseman.
1: Dude, move over Danny Briere. Danny Briere made that move a couple weeks ago. We thought he was taking the throne, and then Mike Gantsy comes in.
0: Unbelievable.
1: Lets his stuff hang out there. Gets Jaylen Brown. Gets LeBron James here. Who knows what he's done? I know the roster's filled right now, but, I mean, this guy can go out there and make things happen at the snap of a finger. And I didn't even know who he was 3 months ago. I'm not going to pull your leg and say, Mike Gantsy's some genius, but he's proven to be one.
0: Yeah, when we got the news, we broke it on our show. It was a Friday afternoon around this time. I remember we were playing Unfiltered Feud, and we had to interrupt Unfiltered Feud. And I'm like, all right, well, I guess that was worthy of interrupting Unfiltered Feud. Mike Gantsy's the new president of basketball operations. But the guy has been tremendous since he's gotten here. And the fact that this fan base is as riled up as it is, where we've been just for 3.5 hours now, full phone lines, text line blowing up, voice memos coming through, and the city of Philadelphia just reacting the way they're reacting. This is what sports are all about. This is the reason that we love sports. It allows you to get lost in it. It allows you to be a kid again. It allows you to feel that level of excitement that you really don't get in any other walk of life. And that's how it felt today. Like, it made you feel like a kid again. LeBron James is a 76er. Your 76ers have really good odds to win the damn title. I mean, like, what are we talking about here? July 24th, and we spent 4 hours talking about the 76ers. When was the last time you said to yourself, I can't wait until opening night for the 76ers? It's been, oh, well, let's see what they could do in the postseason. Let's see what they could do come the postseason. Oh, Joel Embiid can't stay healthy. Now you're sitting here, and you can't wait for the regular season. Are you kidding me? Like, I said this earlier in the show, I think for the first time ever, I'm more excited for game one of the Sixers than I am for game one of the Philadelphia Eagles. Like, as much as we look forward to the Eagles schedule release and we can't wait for opening night for the Philadelphia Eagles, and we'll still be excited. Training camp starts next week. I think the level of excitement revolving around your Sixers might be even higher than the level of excitement revolving around the Philadelphia Eagles, which, when was the last time that's happened? Like, when was the last time the Sixers have dominated the news cycle? In fact, I wouldn't be surprised if Howie Roseman's sitting over there at the new Jefferson Health facility saying, hey, how can we get our name back in the news? We're going to have to make a trade. Maybe we'll trade for Max Crosby. Because you know Howie Roseman doesn't like to play second fiddle to anybody. And right now, that's exactly what the Eagles are doing. The 76ers have dominated the airwaves today all over the country. No matter where you're listening, no matter what you're doing, we had people watching us on planes. We had two people weighing in watching us on an airplane. We got people all over the world reacting today, and it is a beautiful, beautiful thing. So coming up next, we hear you, the best voice messages of the show. They've been flowing in all show long. You're not going to want to miss it. Coming up right here on 97.5 LeBron, home of the King, NBC Sports Philadelphia, Unfiltered continues.
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3: Trusting the process has never felt so good. I'm Addison Somberg with this LeBron Sports Update. And I still can't believe I'm saying this, but LeBron James has chosen to be a Philadelphia 76er. Just announced earlier today, his free agency comes to a close thanks to a two-year, $8 million deal with a player option. And Shams Charania joined the Pat McAfee Show when the news broke.
4: He made it very clear from the beginning. I want to compete for a championship. I want to win at a high level. This is not a money-driven decision. That's what LeBron James made very clear from the outset of this process when he decided to leave the Lakers.
3: We will continue to soak in this LeBron James news, but the world continues to spin in the sports world. The Philadelphia Union look to keep their success going. Tomorrow, their game against the Seattle Sounders. Kickoff is at 7:30. You can listen right here on 97.5 LeBron. And the Philadelphia Phillies are looking to bounce back after dropping their second straight series. Tonight is game one against the New York Yankees in South Philly, but there are a few changes. The Phillies place catcher Rafael Marchand on a 10-day injured list with a left knee patellar tendonitis. And a Phillies spot on the 26-man roster is catcher Peyton Henry. He had his contract selected from AAA Lehigh Valley, and he will wear number 35. To make room on that 40-man roster, though, is right-handed pitcher Brad Keller. He was transferred to the 60-day injured list. First pitch at 6:45, Jesus Luzardo will be on the mound. 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Staples, that was easy. I'm Addison Somberg here at 97.5 LeBron, home of King James.
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0: That's right. Welcome back in. What a day it has been. Christmas in July. And Santa Claus is Mike Gansey delivering us LeBron James. On Friday, 11:30 a.m., we get the announcement. I don't know what shocked me more, that LeBron James chose the 76ers or that we found out through a Shams Charania tweet at 11:30 a.m. on a Friday. Like, I thought for sure they would have tweeted out LeBron's making his decision Monday at 2 o'clock, or like there was going to be all this hype. Nope. Just a subtle tweet from Shams Charania that exploded instantly, and here we are today celebrating. LeBron James is a 76er, and basketball is officially on the map in the city of Philadelphia. So now we're going to get to the best voice messages of the show. These have been flying in all show long. So we got a lot of them. We may do two segments to this. We might continue to roll them. I want to get as many as we can because I'm loving the fan reaction. So let's get to We Hear You. Why don't you hit it for us, Brendan Gunn?
26: No.
27: I'm excited. Broad Street is excited.
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29: 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Yes, we got LeBron.
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31: 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Yeah!
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12: We hear you.
0: Man, he updated that quick. The last one we did, the intro, I said, oh, we're going to need to update that. Matt Menard wasted no time. 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
33: 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This rarely happens that a superstar, arguably one of the greatest players in the history of his sport, wants to come to Philadelphia. Hats off to LeBron to come to Philly. Let's go Sixers.
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34: We're going to hear Tom McGinnis talk about LeBron James throwing one through the hoop as a Sixer on these
0: are
34: airwaves.
0: Are you kidding me?
34: Seriously, dude, it's the stuff dreams are made of. LeBron it's James awesome. Is a Sixer.
0: It is awesome. And I just saw something. We were talking about the job Mike Gansey's done. According to ESPN, the 76ers are the first team ever to add two Finals MVPs to their roster in one offseason. In Jaylen Brown and LeBron James, they've added two Finals MVPs to their team this offseason. Only team ever to do it.
34: Dude, it's culture, too. Like, they're rebuilding the entire thing. That's been the biggest issue with the Sixers. And you bring in two horses like this. LeBron James, the ultimate GOAT. And then Jaylen Brown, a guy that has that headspace that makes his teammates better. That's what they needed. Maxi started the ball rolling. VJ jumped on board. And now it's full steam ahead.
0: It's incredible. Keep them rolling.
2: LeBron! Oh, LeBron, yeah! Go shoot him! LeBron, play the damn song! Yeah!
0: Honestly, I think that's how we all felt. Like, when I got the news, I was parking my car in the back. I came sprinting up the steps. I don't take the elevator anyway, but I came sprinting up the steps. When I got up here, I was like out of breath.
34: Rocky steps?
0: I just wanted to see people. I just wanted to be around people. Like, that's what stuff like this. This is why sports are incredible. You just want it to be around people. You want to be talking to people. You're texting people. You're calling them. You just want to be around other people who are sharing this excitement. Like, you know, our big boss, Paul Blake, was just sitting outside, like, watching the show on the couch over there. And I was talking to him during the break. He goes, I don't want to leave. Like,
34: yeah.
0: I don't want to go home.
34: You want to bask in it. You want to bathe in it. Like, you just want to just stay here all day. And how many times? I mean, obviously, it's a great job, but I want to talk about it all night.
0: Listen, yeah, this is a great job, but there are days that are better than others, and this is one of those days that is certainly better than others, that I get to live all of this with all of you and my man Brendan Gunn behind the glass. Let's keep him going.
2: The Sixers got freaking LeBron James. Let's go. Come on, Bill. When is Maxi and LeBron coming on the show, Bill? When?
0: Yeah, we're going to make that happen, man. We're going to make that happen. Now, I think we're going to have a free-for-all here at the station. Who gets LeBron first?
34: Oh, it's going to be fisticuffs.
0: Dude, I'll take on Salchunas and Johnny Marks. I got him. Me and Ricky, if it comes down to a bet, no, I'm kidding. If we get him on the station, though, that'd be awesome.
34: Come on, there's a ton of great girls' schools around here on the main line, right down the Schuylkill. Like, why doesn't he just, you know, take his daughter for a trip?
0: Come in studio.
34: And come in studio right here.
0: No, we'll be down there. We're going to see, because we got to still wait for when they're going to do the Jaylen Brown announcement. When are they going to do the LeBron James? Sixers haven't done either of them yet. It might not be until we're down there for media day.
34: No, and I don't want this to come across the wrong way, you know, like, because Jaylen Brown's not a consolation prize. But it's going to be the fisticuffs to get LeBron. Hopefully the other show's just as excited for Jaylen Brown as well. Because how can you not be?
0: Yeah, it's no matter what, Sixers is exciting. But yes, Maxi owes us, though. Like, our man Tyrese, he's been on the show before. He was supposed to come on the show, and he canceled on us twice, and I understood why. It's because of all the LeBron James sweepstakes. So I feel like we'll probably get Maxi on sooner than LeBron, but we will keep you updated. Make no mistake. Like, my goal is, yes, LeBron James will be on these airwaves with us. All right? I promise you that. I'm going to try my best to make it happen as soon as possible.
34: We need to be back at Media Day. Somebody needs to be at Media Day. I know we took a year off.
0: No, we broadcast from there last year.
34: We need to be back. No way, no how. They cannot be. You got to be there.
0: We've been there the last couple years.
34: We need everybody there.
0: Yeah, no, we will. Yeah,
34: we need you, like, every show there. Listen, like, we need you guys there afterwards.
0: We just renamed the damn station 97.5 LeBron. You don't think we're going to be heavily involved with the Sixers this year?
34: Come on, man.
0: All right, let's keep them going.
30: Yeah, well, I honestly cannot believe that James Sweet. I don't even feel like I'm in my body right now. I just yelled out LeBron in somebody's backyard while I'm working. They come outside. They're looking at me. I'm looking at them. All I said was LeBron to the Sixers. Can you believe it? This dude freaking said, what? Man, I mean, he ran back inside, grabbed his phone, came out to the damn yard, and we're out here freaking just dancing. I don't even freaking dance, brother. I'm freaking hype. Are you not entertained? What? Let's go.
0: Oh, man. Yeah, I mean, talking about dancing, after I opened up the show, I got excited. I was dancing. And, of course, my man Booney, NBC Sports Philadelphia producer, he puts on the camera in the back to get me dancing, so it gets the bald spot and everything else. And now it's like blowing up on social media. Look, he's got it on me now. Now it's like going, my dancing's going viral, and I'm seeing people talk about the bald spot. Guess what? I don't care.
34: Now, how could you care today?
0: Not today.
34: Nobody can get you down, man. Like,
0: hey,
34: you're singing, you're dancing, you're having a good time. Like, the city, the crime rate's probably going down this weekend.
0: Oh, everybody's hugging. Everybody's loving and hugging in the city
34: Come
0: right
34: on.
0: Now. At least most of us are. Unless you're trying to get clickbait and you're saying stupid things.
34: Today's a bad day.
0: But, yeah, I mean, it's been tremendous. It's just been tremendous. And it puts a smile. Every time we get another fan reacting, it brings back that level of excitement. So let's keep them going.
3: LeBron James can play the 1-5 box on the Sixers. He can get you that much needed rebound. He can create easy baskets for other people. Whether people want to admit it or not, he'll get you those questionable calls down the stretch of a game as well. There's no basketball reason as a Philadelphia 76ers fan why you shouldn't want him on the team. For those people out there that don't want him, like the late great Charlie Murphy once said, everybody's having a good time and there's always that one person that wants to squeeze lemons.
0: It's a great way to put it right there, Charlie Murphy.
34: Or 94.1 people that want to squeeze lemons.
0: Oh, it's so stupid. Don't even waste your breath. No, it's phenomenal right there. That's a great call. It's such a great call. And LeBron, I've been saying this since he announced that he was leaving L.A. and there became a realistic possibility that he could come to the 76ers. If you remove the name LeBron James, even take that away from it, and you just watch the basketball player that he still is, it's the perfect fit for the 76ers. The perfect fit. There's a reason why Vegas has drastically removed the odds in favor of your 76ers, because this has made them a better basketball team. Make no mistake about it. They are a hell of a lot better basketball team today than they were yesterday. And guess what? They were pretty good yesterday, too.
34: Dude, did you know they put jerseys up on Fanatics already and they're already gone?
0: It's sold out. We talked about that earlier. Yeah.
34: No way.
0: Fanatics already sold out the number 23 jersey, man.
34: I'm heartbroken. Not today, though.
0: We'll get one. Don't get one of the knockoff ones, though. You got to wait for the good one. All right, let's get one more in. We're going to keep these rolling, though.
4: LeBron James. I heard the news about 2 minutes after it happened. I was smiling ear to ear. My boss told everyone, go home because we got LeBron James. Let's go Sixers.
0: You know what's great about that? His boss probably told them all to go home because they got LeBron. I guarantee you people didn't really want to leave. Because you just want to be around people. This is what sports are. It's a community. And this is a celebration. And what I said this to Ray Dunn when we were coming on the air. Like, this is almost more exciting to come on the air than it was when the Eagles won the Super Bowl. And hear me out. Hear me out on that. The Eagles won the Super Bowl on a Sunday, right? I didn't come on the air until the next day. So as exciting as it is, it's like, you're waiting to get on the air. Like the Sixers win and then you go to sleep and you're waiting to get on the air. It's like we found out, boom, like live, you're on the air. You're reacting for the first time with people. And it doesn't even set in really. You're just reacting.
34: And it's almost unexpected, Bill. Like it's out of nowhere. Like you knew the Birds had a 50-50 opportunity to go out there and win. As a matter of fact, I thought they were going to win 100% of the time. So it didn't hit me as a shock. Today was an absolute shock, like to my core,
0: yes,
34: that LeBron James is a Sixer. LeBron James is going to play basketball at home in Philadelphia. It doesn't feel like that sentence should ever be put together, but it is. It's reality now, and that's why it hits so hard.
0: No, phenomenal stuff. And you know what? We got more voice messages today. They've been blowing up. We're going to keep it going on the other side. We'll get more fan reaction. We also have a song that was already written by my man JD Lyrical. You may have heard it. We played his AJ Brown song he did when AJ Brown got traded. JD Lyrical has weighed in with a new LeBron James to the 76ers song. We'll get more voice memos in. Don't go anywhere, man. We are celebrating today right here on 97.5 LeBron and NBC Sports Philadelphia.
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23: 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Mike Gansey's already making his mark in Philly. 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
0: All right, we're coming down the home stretch here on this incredible, incredible Friday afternoon in July. Celebrating all show long. LeBron James is a 76er, but it's not going to stop when I get off the air because you got D-Lineham and Brendan Gunn taking you from 6 to 8 for a LeBron James special. So we'll continue to get fan reaction. We're going to get more voice memos in here. We hear you twice a show, every show, but we've gotten so many voice memos. We're going to keep it rolling. But before we do, my man J.D. Lyrical, big listener of the show, sends me songs every once in a while. He wrote a great song about A.J. Brown. He wrote a goodbye song to Silvana on her last day.
34: Oh, is that who did that?
0: Yep. So he sent me right before the show a LeBron James song. Now, honestly, I have not listened to it yet. I have not listened to it. I had so much going on before the show. He sent it to me, and I'm just like, all right, this has got to be good. And I forwarded it to Addison. All right, let's play this. So I'm going to hear it for the first time. So our man J.D. Lyrical put together this song for LeBron James.

0: JD Lyrical always delivering. Oh, man, JD Lyrical, appreciate you, my brother. Give me goosebumps, man. All show long, just every single fan, you heard their reactions. It just gives you goosebumps. It puts a smile on your face. It's going to be a great weekend in the city of Philadelphia. Let's continue to get reaction. But before I do, I got to tell you about the deal of the week, too. Because when's your last day?
1: This is the deal of the week.
0: Yeah, when is the last day for this deal of the week? Oh, it's Sunday. So make sure you get it. Here it is. 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This is another good one, especially if you have kids. They'll love the fossil museum over at Rowan University.
1: I mean, that's the only thing LeBron's deal is coming second to.
0: Yeah, only
1: the Fanatic deal of the week
0: is the deal of the week. Seriously, you talk about a deal of the week. LeBron James, 2 years, $8 million. $8 million. They're paying him $4 million a year. You kidding me?
1: LeBron James.
0: LeBron bleeping James.
1: The king.
0: Mike bleeping Gansey. You know, all right, we got so many memos today. Let's keep them rolling. What we got?
2: No.
3: I'm excited. Broad Street is excited.
4: Clap.

0: Sixers.
1: It's 42-15. Yes, we got LeBron.
2: I don't even feel like I'm in my body right now.
3: LeBron James coming
4: up
3: town. Yeah.
4: LeBron James.
5: We hear ya. Let's go.
1: It's 42-15. Yes, we got LeBron. Yes, we do. We got LeBron. Let's get excited. It's LeBron Day. Yes, let's go. Here we go. 76ers, this championship. I can feel it. Let's go, Sixers. Everybody. Philadelphia 76ers, let's go. Let's go, Sixers, baby. Let's get that chip.
6: You asked, where are these people doing this?
7: He was
6: in the bathroom. Somebody at the bathroom at work, or somebody that can't be loud but is so excited. Yeah.
7: Well, that's not just somebody. That's our man, Philly 215.
6: Okay. There we go.
7: Regular listener of the show, always checking in on We Hear You. We love Philly 215. So wherever he was, it sounded like he had to be quiet and he kind of had to rush through it, but I could feel the excitement. Philly 215, I know you wanted LeBron as much as I do. Appreciate you, my man. Let's keep him going.
8: Hey, Bill, it's Rick from Northeast Philadelphia. I got one thing to say today. 1, 2, 3, 76ers. 4, 5, 6, 76ers. LeBron is here.
7: All right, how many more we got?
6: We got one more.
7: All right, let's get it in.
9: Broad Street here. LeBron to the Sixers. How could I not be excited? I mean, I was like downplaying a little bit, but yeah, I mean, I hope they have a better chance to probably do something. Yeah, he's old, 42. Hopefully, he still has that fire in him. And I mean, honestly, if I look at this on paper, like you said, it's the best starting five, and it's not even close in the NBA. The best starting four he's ever played with, probably, or definitely now, currently, he's played with. But I'm excited. Broad Street is excited. I hope he does well. I hope the Sixers can do something with this. Hopefully, Embiid stays healthy. I know he's not going to say healthy all season. almost a verified fact he won't, but hopefully, stays healthy most of the season, and he's healthy for the playoffs most definitely. That's what I'm really concerned about, but go Sixers.
7: Go Sixers is right, and yeah, the playoffs is where you're going to need Joel Embiid to be healthy, but I'm excited. Maybe I'm getting myself carried away. I think Joel's going to have a big year. I do. I think he's going to be motivated. Jaylen Brown, LeBron James here. I think the way Gansey and Bob Myers are going to treat him is going to be a lot different than the way he was treated with Daryl Morey. I'm just expecting big things. And I thought that was our last one. Apparently, we got a ton more coming through. So let's try to go rapid fire. Let's get as many in as we can. I want fan reaction.
10: Boy, John Kruk here. Wow. I did not think he was coming here. The last couple of days, I was psyching myself out. I'm like, yeah, it's taking too long. I don't know. But, man, we got LeBron James in a Sixers uniform. Let's go, baby. And check this out. I just saw him coming out of Skinny Jellies with not one, not two, not three. Let's go, baby. Play the song.
7: Our man, John Kruk. All right, let's keep him rolling, baby.
11: Are we like this just in? The Philadelphia 76ers have signed LeBron James to a 2-year deal. This is absolutely amazing. Let's go to the field. I think we got Joel Embiid on the line. Joel, you there?
12: This is Joel. I just want to thank everybody for trusting the process. This is going to be an amazing year. It's going to be championship or bust. And you guys, I really appreciate you guys standing by us. And Jaylen Brown and LeBron James will bring the championship to us.
7: All right, listen, great stuff from our callers today. Everybody, you brought the energy, you brought the emotion. It's been an honor to share today with all of you. It really has. It's been a great day on the show, so I appreciate everybody. And as we're talking about Joel Embiid, Shams Charania just put out that LeBron James spoke to Joel. LeBron James spoke to Jaylen Brown. We know Tyrese Maxey was recruiting him. We heard that. So you got to give Joel Embiid a lot of credit in all of this, too, because he was a part of the pitch to get LeBron James here. But there's a new piece of information that's shocking to me. According to Shams Charania, in the three-week process that it took for LeBron to choose his next team, he only spoke to one coach during those 3 weeks, Nick Nurse. LeBron James spoke with Nick Nurse. It's the only coach he spoke to during this entire recruiting process. So in addition to giving Gansey and Bob Myers and Joel and Jaylen Brown and Tyrese Maxey credit, Nick Nurse helped close the deal.
6: It's funny. Somebody was on these airwaves. I want to give him credit, but I don't want to forget who it is or miscredit it. But they talked about how LeBron cares about coaching, maybe more so than any superstar ever. And Nick Nurse talking to him, that proves that he respects a Nick Nurse. We were up in the air if Nick Nurse should return from a fan base perspective after this season. They brought him back, and it turns out it might be a good thing.
7: Yeah, so now we'll see. Nick Nurse is going to have to figure this out because when Mike Gansey was on the show a couple weeks ago, he even admitted that Nick Nurse is pulling his hair out in a good way, trying to figure out how he's going to spread the ball around to all these pieces. Well, now you just added another piece. So, yeah, Nick Nurse is going to have to figure this out. Definitely a good problem to have that you got all these stars on your team. But, yeah, they're going to have to figure out how they're going to utilize all these stars. But big shout-out to Mike Gansey. What a 56 days this guy has had as the Pobo. Let's get our final Twitter poll results where we asked the question, has any executive had a better first 2 months on the job than what Mike Gansey just had? Because I don't think there's anyone that I can remember that has done everything that Mike Gansey has done in less than 2 months as an executive for a sports team. Twitter poll stood strong for all 4 hours like it does every single day. Thanks to Dr. Avi Donapel of Iron Mountain Men's Health. What do we got, Gunner?
6: Final Twitter poll results, 93.8% saying yes, and a sad, sad, sad bunch at 6% saying no.
7: And you were one of those 6%
6: by accident.
7: By accident. You couldn't undo your vote?
6: No, you can't. Once you mail it in, it's good to go. You can't take it back.
7: Man, oh man. But what a day it has been, and it's going to continue. So coming up on the TV side for NBC Sports Philadelphia, you're going to have Bird's Huddle, but then that's leading you into a LeBron James special with Amy Fadul and Mark Jackson. Coming up immediately at 6 o'clock on the radio airwaves, 97.5 LeBron, we got a LeBron James special with D. Lynam and Brendan Gunn. But I truly mean it when I say thank you to everybody who tuned in today, everybody who engaged with the show, the phone calls, the texts, the voice memos. Like, this job is amazing. It really is. But there's days like this that are truly, truly incredible. And being able to share it with the best damn sports fans in the world, the city of Philadelphia, today's a day I'll never forget. I really won't. I will never forget the day LeBron James signed with the Sixers and being able to share it with all of you out there. Thank you very much for welcoming me into your homes and your cars and your phones and wherever you're listening to us. We have people on airplanes weighing in and listening to us today. So thank you for choosing us. We know you got a lot of options for your sports talk, but we're trying to do it differently and build something special here. So thank you. Have a great weekend, everybody. We'll be doing LeBron James discussion all weekend long on 97.5 LeBron, the home of King James. I'll talk to you on Monday. Be safe.
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4: No, you are not dreaming. The LeBron watch is over. I'm Addison Somberg with this LeBron update, and I can't believe I'm saying this, but LeBron James made his last decision, and it's to be a Philadelphia 76er. It's a 2-year, $8 million deal with a player option, and Shams Charania joined Pat McAfee show when the news dropped.
13: He made it very clear from the beginning. I want to compete for a championship. I want to win at a high level. This is not a money-driven decision. That's what LeBron James made very clear from the outset of this process when he decided to leave the Lakers.
4: We can go on and on with this LeBron news, but the show continues to go on in the sports world. The Philadelphia Union look to keep their success going for their game tomorrow against the Seattle Sounders. Kickoff is at 7:30. You can tune in right here on 97.5 LeBron. And the Philadelphia Phillies are looking to bounce back after dropping their second straight series. Tonight is game one of their series against the New York Yankees in South Philly. But there are a few changes to make note of. The Phillies place catcher Rafael Marchand on a 10-day injured list with a left knee patellar tendonitis. To fill a spot on the 26-man roster is catcher Peyton Henry, and his contract was selected from AAA Lehigh Valley. He will wear number 35. To make room on that 40-man roster, right-handed pitcher Brad Keller was transferred to the 60-day injured list. First pitch is at 6:45. Jesus Luzardo will take the mound, and this update was brought to you by the Crohn's and Colitis Foundation. The Crohn's and Colitis Foundation has led inflammatory bowel disease research and care for over 50 years. Learn more at crohnscolitisfoundation.org. I'm Addison Zalberg here at 97.5 LeBron, home of King James.
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1: That's right. Right here. 97.5 LeBron. It is a Fanatics LeBron James special because it is a special day in Philadelphia sports history with LeBron James making his decision of where he wants to spend his 24th, a record 24th, NBA season, and that is with the Philadelphia 76ers. It's actually more than his 24th because it's a two-year deal worth $8 million. And everybody's like saying, what? Only $8 million for 2 years for LeBron James? That's right. It's a veteran minimum. LeBron James made his choice, and actually all the teams that were in the running for him, that was the money he was going to get because they all were at the salary cap area. And that's all they had left to spend. This was not about money for him. It is about winning. And in my opinion, I am D-Line him, it is the best roster he could join to have a chance at winning what would be his fifth NBA championship. LeBron James will turn 42 in December, but amazingly, last year he averaged 21 points, 7.2 assists, 6 rebounds, while shooting 51.5% from the floor. His three-point shooting was down a little bit last year, 32%, but those are incredible numbers. He said he had to adjust last year to become a third option with the Lakers. He obviously adjusted fine with the numbers that I'm reading off to you, and here he can come in and fit in as he sees fit. I think there is an unselfish group. Obviously, I don't know Jaylen Brown, who they have gotten from the Boston Celtics. I love that addition for sure. But we do know Tyrese Maxey. We do know VJ Edgecombe. We do know a healthy Joel Embiid. And I do believe that LeBron James will benefit from being with those four as much as those four will benefit from being with King James, one of the greatest, if not the greatest, to ever play the game. Obviously, I just rattled off the roster that he bolsters, and I think it's an important starting five that they have coming back. The Sixers' chances of winning the East went from plus 750 to plus 370. I will say this, I do believe they will have a target on their backs because if you are the New York Knicks, and if you are the Boston Celtics, you know, these are teams that say just because you add King James does not mean we will not be coming after you and don't believe we too have rosters that are worthy of winning. LeBron told the world about his decision on Twitter, or shall I call it X? And this is what he wrote. This is my last decision. Never say your last. LeBron, never say last. I'm not going for money. I'm not going for family. What am I really playing for at this point? That's a question mark. I still want to sacrifice. I still want to work. I still want to grind. I still want to compete, to win, and to have a chance at the feeling of winning another championship. Smart decision then, LeBron, that you chose Philadelphia. I believe I can help make the Philadelphia 76ers a championship team, and I am so excited to energize a new fan base and start this incredible journey one last time. I thought I was done when the season ended. I wasn't ready to announce it, and I knew I needed some time to really decide. But I was pretty sure I played my last game. I was honest at that press conference when I said I needed to look at myself and decide if I still love the game. I still truly love this game, and I have more to give. I believe that to be so true. The last few weeks have really been special. I've never been able to have no clue what to do and take real time to just think. I've had an incredible few months with all the people I love trying to figure it all out. This is my last decision. And then I already read that part. So he did say, thank you, L.A., Miami, I'll forever love, and Northeast Ohio will always be home. So he acknowledged the places that were in the running for his, well, actually, he didn't acknowledge Golden State in that particular part of his text or tweet. But he acknowledged where he just came from, which was L.A., Miami, where he was considering going back to and has been there before, won championships there. And, of course, Cleveland, where he is born and raised. So we got LeBron James joining the fray. I had to admit to too many people today because I had been saying for too long, I don't believe this is where he is going to land. And I admitted to every single one of them, Brendan Gunn, I had to say, I didn't think it was possible. I really didn't. And I don't mind. I didn't try to make excuses for myself.
2: What a great thing to be wrong about.
1: Yeah, no kidding. And I didn't mind owning it.
2: No, I mean, that's the best of people. Like, you're wrong. You get on the airwaves sometimes. You talk. You're not always going to be right.
1: Yeah.
2: Don't pretend like you are.
1: I just didn't think. The only two things. So because he's such a bright marketer, when he was in New York recently with that Fanatics Fest and he did the whole trust the process, I thought he was throwing us, like, that's too obvious.
2: Throwing a bone.
1: Yeah.
2: And then he mixes in the Jalen Hurts.
1: Yeah.
2: Keep the main thing the main thing.
1: Yeah. And I'm like, no, it's too obvious. I didn't think that was possible. And then the other one, I missed the whole boat that his daughter is going to Baldwin. If I had known that, I would have bet money last night on the Sixers.
2: Rumors out there, but you never know because the whole, remember in 2018.
1: That he was looking at schools for Bronny.
2: Bronny's looking at Malvern and Episcopal.
1: Yeah.
2: Like, you don't want to get your leg pulled again.
1: I know. Remember when he didn't show up for lunch when it was Brett Brown and them that
2: yes.
1: went out to, and then now he comes out today and says, I seriously considered them back then. I'm like, how much serious consideration was it when you didn't show up for lunch?
2: Yeah, you canceled the meeting after they flew there.
1: That's craziness.
2: It is what it is.
1: All right. Exactly. All I know is there is a number 23 LeBron James jersey that has sold out already. It was announced at 11:30. It's 6:08 and it's already sold out. Let's go to the phone because Coach Lynam of NBC Sports Philadelphia is with us and he's going to have a whole lot of fun doing pregame and postgame on NBC Sports Philadelphia with Amy and Mark this year. Coach, thanks for joining us. How are you?
3: Hey, how you doing, buddy?
1: Am I crazy that I didn't think it was really going to be possible? What would you have put the percentage before you saw this blow up this morning?
3: Yeah, ironically, I guess you and I didn't have, I think we came up in conversation, but I guess we didn't have in-depth conversation. No, I thought they had... that he would legitimately consider them is what I felt.
1: Okay.
3: In fact, I remember probably 2.5 weeks ago, and I'm not even signed up or on Kelsey, a betting site where you can bet virtually anything.
1: Oh wow! Okay.
3: When I first went on, the odds of LeBron coming to the Sixers were 6%. That was the probability.

0: running around in the circle for a week trying to get on.
1: Huh.
0: But, yeah, it went from 6%, and I think the other day when I checked, it was 12%.
1: Well, those still aren't those still aren't big numbers.
0: No, no, they're not. But let me say to your direct question, I thought that he would give consideration. Now, whether did I think he would come here? If he asked me that last night, I would say no, I don't think so. But because I think number one, I always felt this was the best chance of him winning another championship.
1: Correct.
0: If he, meaning LeBron James, brought, no pun intended, his talents to this team, that's your best shot to win another one. Now, I'm not saying everybody will agree with that, but I honestly feel that. That's number one. I think number two, because he and Tyrese Maxey have the same agent.
1: Yes.
0: And as a result of that relationship, they've been working out the last two off seasons a lot together. And if I think just being around Tyrese Maxey, this guy is as good as they come.
1: Yes.
0: And if, you know, I think LeBron, through Maxey, probably got an insight into what makes the Sixers tick, what the culture is like, what the coaching staff is like, and I think they're all positive things. So I think that's a huge thing in their favor. And I think the third thing, I mean, this is like the second bombshell for the new, I'm going to call him president of basketball operations, Mike Gansey.
1: Yeah.
0: And he's a Cleveland guy.
1: Yes.
0: I know for a fact that, you know, he has.
1: He played against LeBron apparently in high school.
0: Well, there you go. And he has strong ties with some of LeBron's closest friends.
1: Yes.
0: So, given all those factors, I thought he'd listen to the Sixers. And I guess it shouldn't come. Obviously, we have to wait to hear from LeBron. But my guess is he's going to sound, you know, out front that he loves this team and thinks that, you know, he'll fit in seamlessly and that they have a real shot at winning a title. And I couldn't agree more.
1: All right, so since you bring up fits in, I mean, first of all, like, whoever I am and LeBron says I'm coming there, I'm going to find a way to make sure you fit in. But on this particular team, I would say your starting five would be Tyrese Maxey, VJ Edgecombe, Jaylen Brown, LeBron James, and Joel Embiid.
0: What, I would agree.
1: What is LeBron's role in that? Because he did say last year was challenging for him because he became a third option in terms of offense for the first time in his career.
0: Yeah, I mean, I'll answer that pretty directly, Dig, because, and I'm saying this as a compliment to how talented a basketball player I think the guy is. I mean, obviously, he has record upon record upon record. And to be playing at the level that he is at this age,
1: yeah.
0: I think that, I don't know that any, well, I do know, nobody's ever done it in this sport,
1: yeah.
0: Not at this age.
1: Yeah.
0: So to me, what I think you nailed it. Like, what can, like, he do, and you named the five. His job here, make it work. That's what I need from you, dude. You're good enough. You can make this thing work. And if somebody says, well, does that mean he takes 18 shots or 6 shots? No, he'll make it work. Some nights maybe he'll take 18 shots, and there'll be nights he'll take 6. But I need you, Bron, to make it work. You're the guy stirring the pot.
1: We're talking to Coach Lynam of NBC Sports Philadelphia, pre- and post-game for the Philadelphia 76ers. My other thing with him coming here, obviously, you instantly have a target on your back because New York doesn't want to feel like their championship means nothing. Boston feels like, you know, a healthy Tatum. Does it become harder because people now come at you because you have acquired this talent?
0: I would answer yes to that. I think it would have been, let's say LeBron's decision had been elsewhere, I think there would still have been strong expectations because of the fact that the Sixers landed Jaylen Brown.
1: I would agree.
0: Diminished Boston in the process. Yeah. I think you have to add that second little, you know, caveat. Yeah. Now with LeBron, there's no question. I don't know this, and not that just because somebody's favorite doesn't, as we know, that doesn't mean you're going to win. You have to go out and perform.

0: Correct.
1: But I would say, I think the last I look, and I look at the numbers, I enjoy doing that. I think the Sixers were like 7 or 8 to 1 to win the Eastern Conference.
0: Mm.
1: And I would say now they'll be, this is a guess on my part, co-favorites maybe with New York.
0: Yeah.
1: And if they're, if let's say New York is still, because they're defending NBA champ, somebody said, no, they're still the favorites. They'll be a slight favorite.
0: Yep.
1: So, yeah, do the expectation rise? Obviously they rise, and understandably so.
0: In terms of acquisitions in the history of the Philadelphia 76ers, because getting a Dr. J back in the day, huge. Acquiring a Moses Malone, phenomenal, because it was the piece that got you over the top. And by the way, it was the last time they won a championship, which was 43 years ago, for God's sakes. Where,
1: and as you started speaking, Dean, let me interrupt you. They're the two names that came to mind.
0: Okay, for me too.
1: That I compare this to, yes.
0: What was Wilt? How did Wilt get here?
1: Wilt was what, back then they had what you called a territory. The owner slash general manager, he had like 9 titles, but he really owned the team. His name was Eddie Gottlieb.
0: Oh, yeah,
1: he had enough clout in the NBA at the time. He created a rule once he saw how good Chamberlain, and this was in high school, when Chamberlain was in high school, he created a rule, a territorial draft pick.
0: Oh, wow.
1: And if you so chose, you could make a territorial pick. You announced it before the draft.
0: Jeez.
1: And if the guy was within your confines, I don't know, it was 50 miles, whatever it was, you announced it. Nobody could select him. He was yours.
0: Oh,
1: and now they got Will.
0: God, they should still have that today. It would be so interesting.
1: How about?
0: That is incredible.
1: Yeah. How about the other owners? How about the other owners agreeing?
0: That, yeah, that they fell for that.
1: Half of them, when they cast their ballot to vote, probably never heard of Wilt Chamberlain.
0: And we should and remind people, he is a product of Overbrook High School, correct?
1: Exactly.
0: Yeah. By the way, Phil Jasner, the great late Phil Jasner, played basketball with Wilt Chamberlain at Overbrook High School.
1: I never knew that.
0: Oh, yeah. Wow. Phil always used to remind me that he's like, you do know I was a teammate of Wilt.
1: Wow.
0: I said,
1: wow.
0: Huh.
1: You know how many guys D over the years? There must have been about 120 guys on that team. The number of people over the years.
0: Say that.
1: They were on Wilt's team.
0: They were his teammate. I said, since we were talking about laying a wager, I said something that I would be willing to bet, because I missed the boat on, you know, them coming out of the East now as the number changed so drastically. But for him to lead the league in assists would not surprise me one iota. He averaged 7+ last year. And I say if Tyrese, because of the playing off the ball, he is really dynamic like that, I wouldn't be surprised if they put the ball in LeBron's hands to be that guy.
1: Yeah, that's an interesting observation by you. And ironically, we were just talking about Chamberlain, because Chamberlain led the league 1 year in assists, and he announced before the season that he was going to try and do so.
0: Whoa.
1: And obviously, you have to be enormously talented, and you have to have a scheme of play whereby, you know, it's possible, meaning the ball's going to be in your hands and you have to have the talent to be able to facilitate. So it's a really interesting thought, and the comparison to the year that Chamberlain did it is kind of striking to me. So good thought by you.
0: We're talking to Coach Lynam of NBC Sports Philadelphia, pre and post game of the Philadelphia 76ers. Coach, we know that LeBron has gotten a golf bug, so to speak. And I said, there's some excellent golf in this area. Should he choose to come here before training camp starts, do you have a thought on where he might make his first appearance on one of the great Philadelphia area golf courses?
1: Wow, that's a great one. You know what? I am going to join Kalshi and make that wager. I'll probably get like 200 to 1. Oh boy, because I have a couple places in mind, and I'm not going to let it out of the bag.
0: I don't think you should let it out of the bag, because if you want to wager, you should. But I'm going to say
1: there
0: this:
1: you go.
0: I do believe before the season starts, I told my friend Brendan Gunn, I do believe I will see Mr. James at a course that I frequent on a daily basis because he's going to hear how good that place is.
1: How about?
0: Yeah, okay. I think so.
1: Well, whether that'll be his first course or not.
0: No, I don't think it'll be his first.
1: You have to be determined.
0: That this is true. Well, it's a great day for the organization. I think it's exciting for the fan base. I applaud the front office for getting it done. And I do believe that acquiring Jaylen Brown was a huge part of him then making this decision to join the Philadelphia 76ers. Would you concur on that?
1: Yeah, it's an interesting thought. I would, and I'm sure he'll be asked that question. So we'll get his, I'm really looking forward. You know, press conferences, I've seen a few over the years, obviously. But I'm really looking forward to hearing LeBron's thoughts as to why, he made this decision.
0: Sure.
1: And I'm sure you probably already spoke to it, D. But, he could have gotten a lot more money at a lot of other places. I'm not saying every NBA team would line up to sign him. Some have different agendas. But he could have gotten a lot more money at a number of different places. And the little select group that he came down to, he wasn't going to make, his norm anywhere near his normal or his value because of salary cap restrictions. So I think you have to take
0: tip your cap.
1: It seemed to me, take the obvious conclusion that this guy, he's about trying to win a championship.
0: And I love it. This city would go berserk if this actually comes to fruition next spring. Coach Lynam,
1: it's going to be a great ride, that's for sure.
0: Oh, yeah. Yeah, 100%. We appreciate your time, and we look forward to listening to you guys when the pre and post rolls around in the fall with Amy and Mark on NBC Sports Philadelphia. Thank you again.
1: It'll be a lot of fun. A lot of fun. Thanks, Dave.
0: Appreciate you. That is Coach Lynam of NBC Sports Philadelphia, former Sixers coach as well. I probably should have said, he said I nailed it with the Dr. J and the Moses Malone, putting it up there with those two moves. We know that the Moses acquisition brought a championship.
2: That's what it has to cross that hurdle. We can react today, and we are going to react today with
0: as
2: the enthusiasm.
0: Should. Yes, 100%.
2: But when you talk about the acquisitions, looking back on it, you got to get to where Moses went.
0: Yeah. The promised land. Full. Except for it wasn't, right? It was four.
2: I think it was 4-4-5.
0: Five.
2: Yeah. Championship.
0: Somewhere in there was a five.
2: It was
0: he promised 4-4-4.
2: Yeah.
0: Yeah.
2: We'll just go.
0: Yeah.
2: As the winners get to write whatever. So it's faux.
0: Exactly. All right. When we come back, we want to listen to you, 215-632-0975, because I think this is a day for the fan to be able to express what they're feeling, right? Because there has not been these kinds of days. There's been some nice acquisitions over the last, 10 years, 20, right? I mean, I'll put Harden was a good one. We thought Paul George was a good one. Jimmy Butler was a good one, but their names are so below the tier of a LeBron James.
2: Like, there's not many people that hold a candle to the name of LeBron.
0: There is no candle. I mean, Michael Jordan, if we were talking equal age.
2: It's a spark. That's how many people can grow around that.
0: Yeah.
2: It's LeBron.
0: It's LeBron. It is LeBron James. All right, so we'll take your calls on the other side. And I also want to see and hear from Brendan. Where was he? Because we do this with these kind of major stories. Where were you when the news broke? I just got two texts from my friends who were reminding me. We will always remember where we were when the news broke that LeBron James was coming to Philadelphia. So we'll get Brendan's story, my story, your story on the telephone lines. Or if you want to text us, you can do it that way also. Same number, 610-632-0975. I am D. Lynam. 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

0: A special day it is. LeBron James made it known to the world about 11:30 a.m. that he is going to bring his talents to Philadelphia for the 26-27 season and 27-28 and a player option in a third year. He has come for a veteran's minimum, so he will make $8 million over the course of the next 2 years. Yes, he made $53 million last year. This is not about money. This is about winning. Winning a championship. That is what LeBron James is about. If he is able to do that in his 24th NBA season, a record 24th that he is playing, it would be his fifth of his career. Let's go to the phones. Let's hear from the people. Bobby is with us, and thank you for your patience, Bobby. What do you think of the move?
1: I really like it. It gives us the best player in basketball in LeBron, and I think it gives us another added scoring punch to go with because you get Maxey and then Jaylen Brown and LeBron be a good combo together. I really think it works in a lot of ways in that regard, and he'll have a clutch player late in game when we need buckets. He will help us there, and
0: can you remember a move in Philadelphia sports, not just the 76ers, that excited people in the way that this announcement did today?
1: I really can't. I top of my head think of anything. This one really tops the list. I have to say, as far as that goes.
0: Yeah, I would agree. I mean, there's been some other things that are intriguing. I know when the Eagles signed Saquon Barkley, that was a big deal for a lot of people. And then he went on to have, you know, such a career that season where he should have rushed for over 2,000 yards. But
1: that's true. He had a great year that year.
0: Yeah. So if LeBron can deliver like Saquon did, we're in good shape.
1: Yeah. Yes. Yep. He'll give us a lot, and then he'll give us a good driver to go into the hoop. Just so much, and defensively, I'm really pumped to see coming up this year for the Sixers.
0: Yeah, I think there'll be
1: about it.
0: I think there will be a lot of excitement in the air, Bobby. I appreciate the phone call. Thank you.
1: You're welcome.
0: That was Bobby with us. We'll keep it going. Brendan's manning the phones, but I do want to get his story of where he was, because we do that in life. But before I get to you, Brendan, we'll go to Aaron, who's Denver, PA. I need to know where Denver, PA is. Aaron, where is that?
2: Denver, PA is Lancaster County.
0: Wow. Because
2: in the heart of Lancaster County.
0: At first, I thought I was going to blame Brendan for writing, you know, putting PA next to Denver. And I was like, okay, whatever, Brendan.
2: Okay. It was Colorado. I get it.
0: Yeah, yeah. Because, you know, there are basketball fans everywhere. So, Odyssey app, you know, people who were from Philly and move can actually listen to their hometown radio stations.
2: Yes, and now I hope you don't hate me because I'm actually calling as a longtime Knicks fan.
0: Okay. No, I don't hate anybody.
2: No. From a basketball standpoint. But I was saying, like, I'm obviously excited about the Knicks winning a championship after a long, long, long time. Now,
0: and what a run they had. Come on, Aaron. That was one for the ages.
2: It was incredible. And the chemistry of the team. And
0: incredible. And winning on the road like they did. Yeah. Yep. I tip my hat. 100%.
2: Thank you. I appreciate it. And that's what I'm going to do here with this move for you guys. Because instantly, as long as health is the biggest thing, this team on paper is up there with the Knicks, if not over the Knicks in the East, as long as they stay healthy, for sure.
0: Yeah. 100%. Well, it's interesting because I was talking to the guy who does the pre and post game of the Sixers, and he said that he would imagine, without having already looked, that to come out of the East, the Sixers and Knicks would have similar odds. If the Knicks have a slight edge, it's because they're defending a title.
2: Correct.
0: Yeah.
2: Correct. I think the last time I checked, it was a slight edge to the Knicks, and I would say to chemistry.
0: Yep.
2: Is the thing.
0: Yeah,
2: But you guys, the thing about the chemistry with the Sixers, I don't think it'll be a big deal because all of those guys are stars, and I think all of them will be able to work together here to
0: Well, and I like that the, you know, you're adding LeBron, but the leader of this group is Tyrese Maxey, and he is as unselfish a basketball player and human being, quite frankly, that he wants to peep and he encourages people to let's just do the right thing that makes us winners. And with his lead, I think everybody else falls in line.
2: 100%.
0: Yeah.
2: And you're not getting, obviously you're not getting a 25-year-old LeBron James.
0: No.
2: But you're getting a guy that even at 41 still led the Lakers. He won the first round of the playoffs basically on his
0: own. I agree with you. And I mean, Aaron, 21 points, 7.2 assists, 6 rebounds a game at the age of 41 and shot 51.5 from the floor. I mean, come on.
2: Yeah, and on a veteran minimum.
0: Well, that's what last year he was $53
2: million. Yeah.
0: But
2: you're not going to get anybody better at that.
0: Oh, my God. It's like a steal.
2: And you're, is it a 1 year and then a 1 year player option, right?
0: No, 2 years and then a player option.
2: And it was clearly the best chance for him to
0: win a championship,
2: to win multiple ones, because he might not say it, but he wants to get to six.
0: Yeah,
2: Michael Jordan.
0: Of course he does. I mean, the guy is fiercely competitive.
2: Yeah.
0: Yeah. Thank you for the phone 100%. Call, and good luck to your team and our team next year.
2: Absolutely. Thank you very much.
0: All right, Aaron. I appreciate it. Thank you for picking up the phone. And I got no problem tipping my hat. There's a good number of Villanova and nice young men up there.
3: Listen, you know me. It's always go Cats.
0: Go
3: Knicks.
0: For you. Go Cats is fine.
3: Name on the back, not the front.
0: I gotcha. All right, let's take one more phone call. Sit tight if we don't get to you right now. We'll take another break, but let's go to Neil. Neil, actually, he's also a fan of another team, would appear. Neil, what's happening? How are you?
4: Hey, Philly's feeling real nice right now. Yeah, I'm a Nets fan, actually. And I'm not a Sixers fan. I agree we can hate on the Knicks. But what I'm more excited about is the impact of Philly. Like, the city is going to be booming. The small businesses, the hotels, the tourism, hospitality. Like, it's going to be great for the city. And on top of that, LeBron, the top two player in the NBA all time, but his foundations are going to be great. Scholarships, youth initiatives, you know, family support services. It's going to be great for Philly. And that doesn't even, you know, I'm not even talking about Jaylen Brown and what Jaylen Brown's going to be doing for the city as well. So, it's a great fit for the team. He's a perfect fit. The 48 minutes a game is going to be off the charts, but the city's it's going to be the GDP of the city's going to go up 2% over the next year.
0: It is true. I just saw a short while ago, I love the digital advertising boards right along 76 already say LeBron, welcome to Philadelphia. It's right by my house. I got
4: to
0: take a picture
4: coming
0: with
4: to Philly.
0: Yeah, it's incredible. I am looking forward to whenever they do his press conference, which I think will be sometime in the month of August, which is right around the corner, quite frankly. But obviously the deal has to go through the NBA first, and then he comes here. They haven't even done the Jaylen Brown presser yet, so I think that one will come first. I do not believe they will do the two together because Jaylen deserves his time as well and really shouldn't take a backseat on that given day when he speaks to the Philadelphia fan base for the first time. So I think we have two press conferences coming up in the next couple of weeks.
4: Oh, yeah. So they're going to start calling LeBron either LeJohn or LeBrotherly Love. I haven't figured it out yet.
0: I think LeBrotherly Love. I like that one.
4: All right, thanks for having me.
0: All right, thank you, Neil, and good luck to your Nets. They have a little bit of work to do.
4: Oh, we got work to do. Maybe we'll bring Ben Simmons back.
0: Oh, my goodness. God bless if you do.
4: See you.
0: All right, bye. Poor guy. Yeah, they have work. You know, it's weird. They thought they were on the cusp of something great when you had Durant, Kyrie, and then added Harden. Man, it goes to show you how fragile it is. Because they thought they had something big.
3: They were a half a shoe size away from almost going to the finals that year with KD and James Harden and Kyrie.
0: I know.
3: And then they got Mikal Bridges, and I guess that's where he made a name for himself, where he became like a top-line superstar.
0: Yeah.
3: Because he got that opportunity.
0: 100%. But you see what I'm saying? It's like...
3: The Sixers have to. They have to pay this off, right? Yeah. You don't want to be that lonely tale about the New York Brooklyn Nets.
0: Definitely, because look at how hard the climb back up is.
3: It's almost impossible. Like
0: you can do it if you win a championship. People will put up with the climb back
3: afterwards.
0: But if you don't,
3: it was all for naught.
0: It's all for naught, and that's all they say. All for naught.
3: Yeah, exactly.
0: We'll take a break, but Tom, Charles, Raul, we're coming to you because we want to hear from the people on this great day. LeBron James deciding to bring his fine talents to the city of brotherly love. LeBron, and you're listening to 97.5 LeBron, home of King James. I'm D-Line. I'm back in a moment.
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0: The Larry O'Brien Trophy is within reach. 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
0: The Philadelphia 76ers. 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VJ Edgecom. Jaylen Brown. LeBron James. It's time. The NBA is on notice. The Larry O'Brien Trophy is within reach. Get excited, get fired up, throw the ball up. 97.5, LeBron. 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
13: Throw the ball up. That was Jaylen Brown's hashtag. Started when he signed here with Philadelphia in an awesome trade by President of Basketball Operations, Mike Gansey. We thought that was huge. And now here comes Mr. Gansey with landing, as Pat Riley said last week, we have one more plane to land. Guess what? The plane landed in Philly, Pat. How about that?
14: Amelia Earhart. They thought it was going to Miami. Nowhere to be found down there, but we know where it landed.
13: Oh, we know where it landed. LeBron James announced his decision, and he says this on Twitter earlier today. X, I guess, is the proper. This is my last decision. I'm not going for money. I'm not going for family. What am I really playing for at this point? I still want to sacrifice. I still want to work. I still want to grind. I still want to compete, to win, and to have a chance at the feeling of winning a championship. Another championship. It would be his fifth. I believe I can help make the Philadelphia 76ers a championship team, and I am so excited to energize a new fan base and start this incredible journey one last time. I thought I was done when the season ended. I wasn't ready to announce it, and I knew I needed some time to really decide, but I was pretty sure I had played my last game. I was honest at that last press conference when I said I needed to look at myself and decide if I still love this game. And I still truly love this game, and I have more to give. And he's giving it to us, the Philadelphia fan base, joining the Philadelphia 76ers. Alongside Tyrese Maxey, VJ Edgecombe, Joel Embiid, Jaylen Brown, and yes, LeBron James. All right, we go to Tom in Newtown Square.
15: Hey, how you doing?
13: I'm good. How are you?
15: Good, thanks. Hey, you asked a previous caller about a moment that may top this, and I think I do have one.
13: All right, go.
15: After 3 years of losing in the NFC Conference Championship and it being so obvious that we needed a receiver when they got T.O.
13: Yep, that's true. And then a lot of things happened after that.
15: Yeah, we went to the Super Bowl, and he had a great game. So for the first year, it was great.
13: Yep,
15: was great.
13: You are correct. So
15: my Sixers question for you is, now with Brown and James and hopefully the growth of Edgecombe and even Simmons off the bench, they have a lot of offense.
13: Yeah.
15: And the pressure won't be on Embiid the same way. So if Embiid doesn't have the same pressure to score, do you think he can improve his rebounding and defensive metrics? Because to me, I almost think like a Rudy Gobert or a Davis would fit in more than a higher scoring center who can't rebound and block shots anymore.
13: Well, I would say 2 years ago, I would agree with you wholeheartedly that his defense was nowhere near what he was as a rim protector for really a good portion of when he was healthy. He was an excellent rim protector. And the one thing you got to give him, Tom, he can switch off and guard a guard. You know, in pick and roll basketball, there's a lot of those big men that can't do that. He can still do that. And I think his rebounding numbers, it's a little unfair because, one, the volume of the number of 3-point shots that are put up anymore, so many rebounds are going out to those perimeter guys. So I'm not saying.
15: But you see Wemby getting 13, I think. Davis 11. I mean, centers are still getting.
13: Yeah, but a lot. Okay, Wemby does take his game outside. I think some of it is where are you position wise when these rebound. Like if you're a guy who's always guarding in the low post, fine. He should get a double figure rebounds. It doesn't bother me as much as I like the protecting the rim matters more to me than 13 rebounds a game.
15: And you still think he has the legs to do it?
13: I think that his knees last year, for the first time in probably 7, he finally said he does not think about them. And that was about halfway through the season. So for him to actually admit that he didn't wake up thinking about his knees and pain was a huge step, in my opinion. Because, I mean, just having covered him, he just always, always had pain in his knees.
15: Could you see where during the regular season he's kind of they put like a 25-minute limit on him with now with all these extra guys that they got, they're going to carry the load?
13: He does not like load management minutes that way. He feels like if you're going to do that, he'd rather you play him. You know, he hates when you take him out at a 6 minute mark. He cannot stand that. He doesn't think you can get in a rhythm that way. So if you're going to put any kind of limit on him, then do it in a way where he's playing these long stretches. And then, you know, you have a different option for maybe the second quarter or the third, right, where he sits longer in one of those settings and then plays out in the fourth.
15: Well, yeah. I think it's kind of crazy. They traded Paul George for Jaylen Brown, and then they upgraded Paul George's position to LeBron. So it is kind of crazy. They now literally gave away nothing to get Jaylen Brown other than like a first-round pick and a swap.
13: Yeah. I mean, pretty much two firsts and two seconds, but yeah. I do that in a heartbeat every day, every year.
15: Yeah. Sure. Oh, I mean, in the end, listen, LeBron is a huge name and love it, but I'm glad he's here, but I'm still, you know, if you really look at it honestly, the Jaylen Brown addition is the bigger long-term addition.
13: Well, you don't get LeBron if you don't make that move first.
15: Sure. But even just in the basketball sense.
13: Oh, Jaylen, yeah. I think Jaylen's 29 years old. Come on.
15: Exactly. Yeah. Exactly.
13: But the combination is pretty darn good.
15: It's awesome.
13: Yeah. Tom, I appreciate the phone call.
15: Hey, you too. Take care.
13: Thank you. All right. Let's slip in. Charles is with us at Collegeville. Did I screw that up? No, there he is.
14: That's the right one.
13: Yep. Charles, thank you. Sorry.
16: I'm here. How are you, D?
13: My nails are a little too long, and it's screwing me up on the phone, which is that's such a girly thing to say. I know.
16: That's okay. But listen, hey, how did your dad feel about this move today?
13: He loved it. We actually had him on. Yeah. You know, I was saying, like, if you're looking at the organization, when they acquired Dr. J, it changed things for the organization. When they acquired Moses Malone, it changed things for the organization. And
16: you took it right out of my mouth, D. Yeah, 50 years ago, I was 13 years old, and it's one word for these moves. 50 years ago, we acquired Julius Erving out of nowhere. The move was box office.
13: Yep.
16: That's the only term I could use. My dad took me to that opening game because Julius Erving had no preseason, and the Spurs came here for the NBA-ABA merger, and we lost that game. But it was a box office move. Today's move is box office.
13: 100%. It really is. 100%.
16: Absolutely.
13: I mean, can you imagine?
16: Go ahead.
13: I'll let you have your thought 1 second, but can you imagine the NBA right now? Because, you know, they haven't put out the schedules yet. There's like a whole lot of putting it back into AI in the computer tonight to think when they're going to be on national TV, how few back-to-backs they will give the Sixers. Let's all check that this year, because I guarantee you it's going to be the fewest number in the last 5 years.
16: Yep. Now, after I say this, I got one other question for you, but I tuned into New York and Boston Sports Talk Radio.
13: Yes.
16: They are hating on the Sixers. They're hating.
13: What's their? They're hating because we got them?
16: Because we got LeBron.
13: Yeah.
16: Absolutely.
13: Oh, well, they can hate all they want. You know, go ahead. Roll your team out, whether it's the Knicks or the Nets, and show me what you got.
16: Exactly. Yeah. Now, D, I have a question for you.
13: Yes, sir.
16: You are the coach. How would you run the Sixers offense?
13: First of all, I'm not calling plays. I think it's, you know, it's a emotion kind of offense. I don't want a lot of isolation. You have too many good passers, so I want the ball to move and reverse, you know, and because I think you're going to find open threes for a Maxey who's above 40% three-point shooter for sure. Jaylen Brown is going to be able to penetrate and kick, right?
16: Yes.
13: And I mean, I will say, the best 2 3-point shooters you would have in your starting five, and somebody might hate on me, it's definitely Maxey is number one. And your next best one is going to be Joel Embiid straight up at the top where he loves to let it fly. And if you have a guy like Jaylen or Tyrese or Avijay penetrating and kicking, those two guys are going to be open, because if not, those guys can finish at the rim.
16: Exactly. And I would like to do some things, like, for instance, let's take Embiid off the floor and have three guards with LeBron and Jaylen Brown on the floor. I mean, that's run, run, run, zoom, zoom, zoom.
13: Yeah, you know? That other guard could be Anfernee, or it can be the rookie.
16: Yeah, Simmons. My mind was Simmons. Simmons and Embiid. Simmons, Maxie and VJ on the floor with Brown and James.
13: Yeah, but
16: James can play the five against a lot of teams.
13: Oh, sure. You know? Absolutely. You have a lot of options with this roster now. Absolutely.
16: Absolutely. But this move D is box office. It really is. And, you know, between the two, like I said, you know, the day we acquired Moses Malone, because he delivered, you know, he came here, brought a championship. We swept the defending champion Lakers. I mean, he delivered. He can't be forgotten.
13: That's why I put him up there with it. God rest his soul.
16: This is an awesome, awesome moment. I mean, every game's going to be sold out.
13: It really is.
16: I mean, and not only that, you know how you guys have your routine, all the Philly media. You guys might have to start going to the building at 3 o'clock. It's going to be traffic, security. your lives are going to change too.
13: That's why I take SEPTA. I don't have to deal with that.
16: There you go.
13: Charles, thank you for the phone call. I appreciate it. Yeah, I just hop on the train. Let's get on down there.
14: Yeah, but I mean, you're going to have to do it a lot this year, even if you didn't want to do it. Like,
13: I do it.
14: Yeah, I mean, it's the smartest way.
13: I'm a city girl. Come on.
14: Born and raised.
13: Actually, I was born and raised in the suburbs, but I born and raised my kids there. Yes, exactly. I hope, Raul and Bob, that you'll sit tight. We're coming to you on the other side. We are listening, or you are listening to 97.5 LeBron, home of King James. I am D-Line. I'm back in a moment.
0: LeBron James is a Philadelphia 76er.
17: On the run, here's LeBron. James slams it.
0: LeBron is a Sixer.
17: Bang, it's good. Another big play by the King.
0: You heard that right. King James is coming to the city of brotherly love. Mike Ganzi's already making his mark in Philly. 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
3: 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It doesn't seem real, but it is. 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
4: You gotta love it. 97.5 LeBron, right here in Philadelphia. 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He is the latest, newest Philadelphia 76er, and he will bring his talents to this city this fall. Signed a two-year deal worth $8 million. This was not about money. This is about winning a championship, if not two, because he does have a two-year deal. He will turn 42 in December, but do not let that age fool you. The man still has game. Averaged 21 points, 7-plus assists and 6 rebounds a year ago while shooting 51.5% from the floor. And as one caller said, really willed his team to the second round almost single-handedly in the postseason last year. We can use that. We can use that. All right, Brendan, I said, do you, and Bob, we're coming to you shortly. I just want to know, Brendan, where were you? Where were you when the news dropped?
5: I was at my daytime job at the Philadelphia airport at the engineering department. And I'm sitting in my little cubicle, and I get the alert, and I just got I scream like, holy bleep. And I just get up, and everybody's doing the same exact thing. Like, everyone's leaving their cubicle, like, the war is over, you can come outside. Like, everybody's out there excited, and you know what they're talking about. And they're all screaming to me because they know I work here, too. They're like, can you confirm this is actually real? I'm like, Shams Charania has said it's real. We got the email from work. It's 100% real. Like, because it doesn't feel real, D, but it is.
4: Oh, it's real.
5: Where were you?
4: Well, I'm going to go to Bob first because he's been patient. But make sure I give you my story.
5: Yes. You teased me outside. Now I gotta hear it.
4: I did. Hold on. Let's go to Bob because patient Bob deserves to give us his story. Bob, what do you think of the signing for the Philadelphia 76ers? And what do you think led LeBron to make this decision, which he says is his last of his NBA career?
6: Hey, D, how you doing?
4: I'm doing well. Thank you.
6: I am super excited. I'm an old guy. I go way back.
4: Isn't that funny? You sound young.
6: That's very kind of you. Thank you. I'll take any compliment I can get that way. Anyway, I go back. Well, I remember when Dr. J came. I was super excited when they got George McGinnis.
4: Mm-hmm.
6: But that, you know, it didn't work. George was a different player than LeBron.
4: Yes.
6: And again, I also wanted to mention, I'm so sorry I missed your dad, because I would love to hear him break this down.
4: Oh, he's funny.
6: You have great basketball knowledge, and your dad's, like, amazing. But I go back. I saw LeBron play at the Sovereign Bank Arena when he was a junior.
4: Wow.
6: Against Carmelo Anthony in Oak Hill. And he led that bunch of ragtag kids, almost beat them. I mean, they lost by 4, and he was just the same player. He's always been a pass-first guy. People are thinking, how are they going to make this work?
4: No,
6: he's a basketball savant. I mean,
4: he is. That's a great word, basketball savant. I love it.
6: And he clearly now he just wants to win, and I think that's going to rub off on all those kids.
4: Yeah,
6: of course Maxie, and as you were, you know, so eloquently put, what an unselfish player and person he is.
4: Yes.
6: And they have a wonderful relationship.
4: Which I think
6: I'm just super excited.
4: I think the Maxi relationship, having been with Rich Paul as well, and having worked out the last, you know, however many summers with LeBron in the off season, and then on top of it, Gansey being able to pull off the trade that landed Jaylen Brown here, that combination to me. And we'll hear from LeBron at some point, and he'll be asked the question, what put it over the edge to choose Philadelphia? And I think somewhere in his answer will be those two names.
6: Well, I would agree with that wholeheartedly, yes. Those connections. I also had heard that Jameer Nelson was kind of significant.
4: Probably is. Probably. You know, the respect. Yeah. The respect that Jameer had as a player and continues to have amongst players still in the league that he played against. And LeBron would be one of those. Jameer is a huge part of that front office. And I'm glad you pointed that out.
6: Yes, I'm happy about it. Hey, let's also not forget. I mean, we're talking about LeBron, you know, 21-7-7 last year.
4: Yeah.
6: 2 years ago, he was the MVP of that Olympic tournament. And he was, I mean, he just orchestrated that offense with Durant, with Curry.
4: Yes.
6: He was thrilled to have those guys make shots.
4: Yeah.
6: And that's what he's all about. And I think he's always had a knack for getting guys on his team good shots.
4: Yeah,
6: I think that the statistics back it up. The guy's shooting percentages go up when he's finding them because, you know, the way he passes, he gets it right in the shot pocket.
4: Oh,
6: when he makes those passes.
4: Because
6: it's ridiculous.
4: Because he can still finish at the rim. So you have to guard him. You know what I mean? Oh, my God.
6: Sitting there waiting for the ball. It's great. And the last thing I wanted to point out, just his professionalism.
4: Yes.
6: His dedication to conditioning, I think, will help to rub off. I hope will rub off on Joel Embiid.

0: as well.
1: I hear you, Bob. Bob, thank you so much for the phone call. Have a great rest of your night and weekend.
0: My pleasure. Thank you. Great weekend. You too. Thanks, Dee.
1: All right, Bob. Bob with us. Good points out of Bob. Didn't he sound younger than he said, I'm old?
2: And well, when I was talking to him on the
1: phone. When he brings up George McGinnis, I'm like, oh, he's right. He is old.
2: But yeah, when I was talking to him, I didn't
1: Sounds like a young guy.
2: I didn't think he was old. No. I guess he's young in the heart, young in the soul.
1: Obviously. All right, so here's the deal. I'm playing golf, shocker, shocker, and my phone in my bag. And I have a caddy today because I was giving my back a break because I've played a number of days this week. You know what I mean?
2: Yeah.
1: And I usually walk and carry, but I still wanted to walk. And I said, hey, you know, anybody need a loop? I got, they can have my bag today. So I turn to Matt and I say, Matt, I have my phone on like that for the alerts because of LeBron James.
2: Just in case.
1: So I said, and we were on the 12th hole and we were walking. I said, I'll look at it after we putt. And so I'm now walking down the fairway and one of the greens crew.
2: Yep.
1: In their little buggies that they were, you know, the big green buggies, John Deere's.
2: Yeah, exactly.
1: This guy is a huge Sixer fan, always talking to me, calls me his fave. Dan is his name. And so here comes Dan, like going 100 miles an hour.
2: On the John Deere.
1: On the John Deere. He knew I was on the course, said, what hole will she be on? She needs to know this. So Dan goes, LeBron James, he signed for 2 days. I knew you had to know, but I wanted to make sure because I know you're on the course.
2: And you're probably like, what?
1: Yeah, so next thing I know, my phone's ringing. I pick it out of the pocket. I said, I knew it was going to be you, Vito. What time am I on? Yeah, well,
2: what time can you get
1: 6 here? 6 o'clock. So I put, what did I get on that hole? No, that was the problem. I got too much of the phone. So I end up taking a 6. It's a par 4.
2: Cause it's a good number, I guess.
1: I flew the green.
2: 7-6.
1: Well, it's funny you say that. Then on 13, I 3-putted for the first time today, and I ended up a 7.
2: There
1: you go. I had a 7 and a 6.
2: It's a sign.
1: It was a sign, but
2: it ruined your score.
1: It did. I was going to break 90, and instead I shot 90.
2: Oh, right on the dot.
1: Right on the dot because of that 7 and that 6.
2: That's the worst because then you're like, you're thinking of every stroke you could get.
1: But the kid, Matt, kept saying, he's like, I didn't even ask, like, why you needed to have the ESPN. What do you do? And then he said, I can't believe you said I have it for the LeBron alerts. And then the guy comes and finds you and Dan gives you the information. He said, this is crazy. And I said, well, we'll always remember where we were when LeBron signed with the Philadelphia 76ers.
2: What a day to remember.
1: Isn't that funny? Yeah. So shout out to Dan, Matt, and the women I was playing with. They were all excited. They were like, is this real? Just like your people said to you.
2: Because it doesn't feel like real.
1: So the one, and then you would think, like my family, all of a sudden I'm getting, and it's like 25 of them. And I'm thinking, okay, maybe you think I don't know, but eventually I'm going to know. And I am on a golf course.
2: Your phone's about to malfunction.
1: Oh my God. It was funny.
2: It's awesome.
1: Yeah, it was kind of fun. All right, let's go to Harvey in Mount Airy. He's with us to enjoy the great LeBron signing. How are you, Harvey?
3: Yeah, Dee, how you doing? Enjoy your show as usual.
1: Thank you. I appreciate that.
3: Super hyped with hearing that LeBron signing. I never thought they had I thought they had a little bit of a shot when they got Jaylen Brown, but I'm like your previous caller. I'm old school, and I was super excited when they got George McGinnis and when they got Doc, and I went through all of that, so.
1: Yeah.
3: I'm excited. I think they got a good shot. They still got to go through. I think they, between them and the Knicks, are probably the best two teams in the East.
1: I would say, the one caller already had looked at the odds of who's coming out of the East. The Knicks are still slightly favored, and as they should be, because of winning a championship and having their cohesiveness, most of it back. Mitchell Robinson obviously went to Boston, so I think that's a missing piece that they will have to fill. I'd have to see who they signed to fit that role.
2: Drummond.
1: That's right. Yep. Andre Drummond. Why did I forget that? So we'll see. But I think we're right there. I think people wonder a little bit about chemistry when you have two new guys of the ilk that LeBron and Jaylen Brown.

0: are. But I agree with every caller that said LeBron makes people better around him. He finds people, their shooting percentages go up. And I think Jaylen Brown, he just wants to win. He's a winner too. Are you there, Harvey? Anything else to add?
1: Yeah, I'm there. Oh. I thought I lost you, D. I'm still there. I agree with everything you're saying. LeBron's basketball IQ is so high. And previous caller said, he's a pass-first guy, even though he's the leading scorer. But I think his game just helped everybody's game out.
0: I'm
1: just hoping JoJo can stay healthy, because down the stretch, I think they'll still – kind of need him. I think they will need him, but like with Jaylen, they even have a nice bench. They have, what's the guy's name? The guard who used to play for Portland.
0: Anthony Simons.
1: The guy from,
0: it is Simons or Simmons, from, Brendan.
2: Simons.
1: A forward. I mean, they got some nice pieces. I think this is the best Sixer team I've seen in a while as far as the lineup.
0: And depth, I would agree with both.
1: If you're a hooper, and I'm an old head hooper.
0: Yeah. I would, if I'm going to roll it out and play some pickup, I would be a little scared of the five that would be coming out of Camden in terms of that practice facility. Harvey, I appreciate the phone call. Have a great rest of your night. Harvey joining us from Mount Airy. All right, so we know that earlier this year, a person who's part of the fabric of Philadelphia 76ers basketball for the last 25 years?
2: 28, if we're talking about who I think we're talking about.
0: We're talking about him, Mr. Matty Cord. So Matty Cord retired at the end of the year. It was a fabulous final regular season game. We took like a team picture with all his friends at half court. And then, of course, he got to call postseason, which was good. Not really the Knicks, but that was a little bit of a bummer.
2: Last game ever in front of the Knicks fans at home.
0: Yeah, brutal. So, Matty Cord had an invite to come and do his thing because of the LeBron James signing. And this is 97.5 LeBron, home of King James. Here is the greatest and the best PA announcer of all time, Mr. Matt Cord.
3: At 6'9", from St. Vincent, St. Mary's, number 23, LeBron James! James! James!
2: Oh, it's incredible because in the arena, he has the echo button. He was doing the echoes himself there. He doesn't have the echo, the machine here. I'm sitting there at the job right after. First message I get from my fiance's cousin, Joe. Bro, you got to get Matt Cord to not retire after this news today.
0: He's got to come out of retirement. Tom Brady did it.
2: Correct.
0: Tom Brady did it, didn't he?
2: Yeah, he did.
0: Brett Favre back in the day.
2: Did it. Like, come on. It's reserved for the best of the best.
0: I think Matty Cord had a knee replaced or a hip, one of the two.
2: Yeah, so recently.
0: So he's all fixed up. Let's go.
2: You're ready to go. The vocal cords are still vocaling. Yeah. Like, you're good to go.
0: I mean, come on. We cannot have a LeBron James Philadelphia 76er season without Matty Cord.
2: No, and you know
0: on the mic.
2: Usually it's like, okay, the first three guys in the lineup, everyone's still getting loud, blah, blah, blah. But then it's like Tyrese and Joel at the end. There's no rest. Matty Cord's doing everybody. Top, like screaming. The crowd's going crazy. How can it not be Matty Cord?
0: It has to be Matty Cord. And the order that you do it.
2: Yeah, what is the
0: order? How do you decide?
2: VJ has to be first just based on the tenure, right? Compared to the rest of the guys.
0: But you don't always do it that way, because if you have two studs, you have one be the first and the other be the last.
2: Oh, that's a good point.
0: As opposed to the second to last.
2: Yeah,
0: last.
2: Linear going up.
0: Yeah. So,
2: how do you do it?
0: I know we're going to talk to Bob Cooney coming up, but I have a text I have to send. We might have to have Matty Cord. We need some answers.
2: We do need the answers. How do they do that?
0: Even if he doesn't want to talk about coming out of retirement.
2: How would he do it?
0: I want to know how what the order would be.
2: Yeah.
0: He would tell us that.
2: I think so.
0: Yeah, yeah. And how does he do the echo like that? I got to learn that. James.
2: Yeah, exactly.
0: Something like that.
2: On the spot.
0: I don't know.
2: It sounded like professional. Well, he's a pro.
0: He is a pro. All right. We're going to take a break. And when we come back, I'm going to talk to a good friend of mine who we covered this beef for a long time together. And we went through the process. You know what? We can actually now say the process is over.
2: You guys deserve this more than anybody. Like,
0: it's done. No, the process is over.
2: Yeah, it's
0: if
2: done.
0: If this, obviously it went through multiple front office people. But thank you, Mike Ganzi, for putting an end to the process. This is done.
2: This is the arrival.
0: This is the arrival. I like it. The arrival with the savant, the basketball savant. Can I tell you before I take this break? So the one guy, he was listening. Remember when I asked my dad when he was on with us, Jim Lynham of NBC Sports Philadelphia, pre and post game with Amy and Mark Jackson? So this guy, I had asked my dad, where do you think will be the first golf course? Because King James is big into his golf right now.
2: Oh, yeah.
0: So the guy says to me, listening, great show. My golf suggestions when LeBron comes to town. Pine Valley, Marion, Aronimink, Philadelphia Cricket, Commonwealth for openers. Commonwealth, Pine Valley, we know.
2: Yeah.
0: But that's across the bridge.
2: Exactly.
0: So I said Philadelphia.
2: In the area. Yeah. Like, no, we love New Jersey people, but, yeah, you know.
0: And Pine Valley's number one in the world. Yeah. I get it. So he's going to go there. I get it.
2: At some point.
0: Yeah. I'm going to add Rolling Green to the list.
2: Rolling Green's got to be there 100%. Trying to think any other places. Like, I know Saquon got out to Lanark at some point. That went viral.
0: I think Saquon ended up joining Philly Country, if I'm not mistaken.
2: Did he?
0: It's either Philly Cricket or Philly Country. One of the two.
2: Yeah.
0: I mean, there's great golf courses around.
2: And he's going to be hitting the links as soon as possible.
0: Yeah. I mean, I would say the day he has his press conference, he has a tee time in the afternoon.
2: He's playing 36.
0: Very easy. Yeah. He'll be hitting up, Nick Nurse and company. Hey, where should I be going?
2: Exactly.
0: Yeah.
2: Oh, man.
0: All right. Well, I can help him out in that
2: regard.
0: Wouldn't
2: it be nice to be LeBron?
0: By the way.
2: I can go play Pine Valley.
0: Maybe he wants to meet the LaSalle women's head coach.
2: There you go.
0: Golf coach.
2: There you go.
0: Yeah.
2: Get out some NIL money right there. I know LeBron's hurting. He only signed $8 million.
0: No, I had somebody text me. I'm just trying to help you with the NIL. I said, I appreciate that.
2: You need it.
0: Exactly. All right. We'll take a break, but you are listening to 97.5 LeBron, home of King James. It's a beautiful day in the city of brotherly love.
4: 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Tyrese Maxey, Joel Embiid, VJ Edgecombe, Jaylen Brown, LeBron James. It's time. The NBA is on notice. The Larry O'Brien Trophy is within reach. 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

0: That is correct. It is 97.5 LeBron, home of King James. LeBron James will be spending his 24th, record-breaking 24th NBA season with the Philadelphia 76ers. He announced his decision to join the Sixers this morning on Twitter. By the way, I told Brendan, because he had a Tops, he has a deal with the Fanatic, not the station, obviously. Fanatics. I had emphasized the S there.
1: Yeah.
0: And so, you know, they had the card. And
1: that's
0: what
1: incredible.
0: What did D do?
1: D bought the card.
0: D bought the card. I fell for it. It's only up there for 48 hours. I don't know. I have a card of my
1: that
0: father.
1: It could appreciate in value. Like, they're booming right now.
0: Yeah.
1: He goes out there and we'll gets us a Larry O'Brien trophy.
0: A Larry O'Brien. That would be incredible. Also incredible is our good friend, Mr. Bob Cooney from On Patterson. Bob Cooney, how are you today?
2: I'm doing well. How are you guys doing?
0: We're doing great, actually. We're having fun. So I asked Brendan. Brendan asked me, where were you when the news broke? So now we ask you.
2: I was in the car driving to the zoo.
0: Driving to the zoo?
2: My wife and I were taking our son, Tommy, to the zoo today. We call it Tommy Day. We give him one of those every once in a while, and he wanted to go to the zoo today.
0: Nice.
2: So we're driving there, and my phone starts going nuts. Finally, I pick it up, and I look at it, and I say, uh-oh. So
0: did you leave Donna and Tommy at the zoo and go have to write something?
2: No.
0: All right, good.
2: So what happened was, you know, being the journalist that I am, we already had a story in the bag.
0: Oh, yeah.
2: If LeBron came here, and a story in the bag if he decided to go
0: somewhere else.
2: So that story carried us for a little bit, and then I came home and wrote, I think, three more stories, and I'll do another one tonight. So, yeah, interesting day for Philadelphia.
0: Oh, my God, to say the least. My phone blew up just like yours. By the way, before I move on and talk more about LeBron, did you guys see that huge tiger that walks along that thing over? Cecily Tynan was at the zoo last night, and I was just mesmerized by this tiger.
2: It didn't walk over the catwalk. No, we didn't. We did not see it walk that way, but we did see the tiger. Yeah.
0: Oh, you saw him,
2: but you didn't see it over the Tynan.
0: Well, she doesn't live at the zoo, Bob. She was just doing her weather reports from there yesterday.
2: Yeah, well, she only has a couple of them.
0: I know.
2: She announced her retirement.
0: That's craziness.
2: Yeah.
0: All right, so LeBron has made his decision. How do you see his role on this team, given his skill set? And he has a lot of skills that he can still put forth at a very high level.
2: He does, and it's something that some things that the Sixers need, right? I mean, they're a little bit short on the ball handling, point guard kind of area. He can do that.
0: Yep.
2: We all know the Sixers were not a good rebounding team at all last year.
0: Nope.
2: He can help with that. I think Nick Nurse wants to run, as he's told us. He likes to fast break. He likes to have guys attack the basket. Well, this allows you to do that when you have a little bit better rebounding. And a guy in LeBron James that can not only grab a rebound and get an outlet pass and get the team going, but take it himself also. And a very good pass. You know, when people, before this happened, and, you know, people were waiting to see what was going to happen, and people that were against it, I said, okay, if I were to tell you that the Sixers are going to sign somebody that could be their leading rebounder and leading assist guy.
0: That's what I said.
2: wouldn't you want that? And that's what he could be. He just fills so many gaps that they had. Even after Jaylen Brown got here, they were just thin at some places, and he fills them immediately.
0: Why do you think they were so poor at rebounding the ball? I know everybody wants to put it just on Joel. I said in a game where, you know, it's a three-point shooting league now, that I cannot just put it on the big man. So why do you think they were so poor at rebounding?
2: Well, and the big man who only played 38 games,
0: true,
2: right? So
0: yeah,
2: you're right. So you can't put it on. You cannot put it on him. There was a couple of things. I think that, like I said, fast breaking is what Nick Nurse likes to do. I think that guys were leaking out a little bit too soon before you secured the basketball.
0: Yep.
2: I also think that when LeBron's not on the floor, LeBron, oh my God. I just think when Joel Embiid wasn't on the floor, you know, you had backups in there like a Dembona and stuff like, well, a Dembona wants to try to block every shot that he can and gets himself out of position for rebounding, quite frankly, an awful lot, and gives up putbacks and easy dunks because he leaves his man too often and leaves the area too often to go and try to block shots that he shouldn't. So I just think it was a fundamental non-rebounding team that they really have to work on that. And it's something that should come about better, obviously, now that you have a LeBron James, but also after Nick Nurse has seen it for a year. I think those mistakes are kind of correctable.
0: Kevin, I said, you know, you and I saw the process at its lowest and a long stretch. And I said, this move finally puts an end. If there was ever a doubt to the process being over, this to me says no longer. It is done. And now the arrival is here and you have a legitimate chance to be a contender, to come out of the East. You will certainly get, you know, pushback from the Knicks would be my first. I don't know what Boston will look like. And obviously Cleveland is certainly a team that you would think about as well, but they have to be considered right there as a favorite to represent the East next year in the finals.
2: Absolutely. Absolutely. No question in my mind. And you know, you look at the, not only this starting five, which is just, you know, you have to go back into the early 80s to when, you know, we were kids watching the Sixers team and that won a championship in 83 to come up probably with a better starting five.
0: Yeah.
2: And they're putting on the floor right now. Like it's that.
0: There's
2: good.
0: No weak link in that starting five.
2: No. And Anthony Simons coming off the bench. I love him. I love that kid coming off the bench. I love that pickup.
0: Bob, he's a legitimate 3-point shooter too, isn't he?
2: Oh, absolutely. Yeah like 39%. And yeah, he is a legit bring off the bench. He'll play 20 minutes, get off 12 shots and score you 15, 18 points a game. Like that's how good he is. And I thought that was a need that they really had. So that's good. Now, Dean Wade probably gets pushed out of the starting lineup and comes off the bench. Well,
0: but that's okay.
2: Because Anthony Simons, it is, because Anthony Simons is not a very good defender. Dean Wade is a very good defender. So now you can maybe bring those two in, maybe together or whatever, with the second unit. And you can tell Dean Wade, who covered Jalen Brunson in the NBA playoffs last year, you can tell him, all right, you got to cover the best guy in the second unit. Maybe you try to hide Anthony Simons a little bit. And you're still going to have like Maxey and Jaylen Brown on the floor with the second unit also. So it's a really interesting dynamic that they have going on here. The biggest hole right now on this team, I believe, is the backup center spot.
0: Yep.
2: And when I say backup center, it's also slash starting center for when Joel Embiid isn't going to be in games.
0: I took a bet today. I said Joel would play 60 games. Person thought I was crazy.
2: 60 is not a bad number, I think. I really think that's the number they're shooting for. And, you know, since we've been around Mike Gansey and Bob Myers, at least my thinking has been, and Jameer Nelson, not my thinking, my read off of them is that I think they're going to push Joel to, like, look, you're going to play games. Like, here we go. They're not going to put him out there if he's hurt, but I think there's going to be more of a push of, you know, you say your knees are better. We're going to do whatever we can to make sure they stay good.
0: Mm-hmm.
2: And you're going to get out on the floor. And they admitted possibility of back-to-backs is definitely there. So I think 60 is a good number to throw out there. And it's one that I've also had in my mind.
0: Bob, because you were at the zoo, and obviously there are people, and I heard people like behind me, and I was on the golf course talking about, like, you'd hear everybody talking about LeBron James is coming. Could you feel an excitement just being out and about amongst the people today?
2: Yeah, it was funny how many teenagers there were, groups of teenagers on their phones and talking. Well, what do you do with Maxey now? And, you know, all the talk I had to do. I mean, actually, while I was at the zoo, I did a Zoom with a TV station. And while I was doing it, I had like three people come walk by me, go Sixers. So, yeah, I mean, it was all over. It really was. And I saw some video from down the shore. People started screaming and hollering and You know, it is amazing. It is amazing what something like this does. I'm going to write something tonight for tomorrow of the biggest transactions in my lifetime in Philadelphia sports, and this one's certainly up there.
0: And when you're saying Philadelphia sports, all sports, not just basketball.
2: Oh, yeah, all of them. Yeah all
0: like
2: of
0: somebody
2: them.
0: Called so, in and said T.O. when they really needed a receiver, and they went out and got T.O. And you got to think about things like that, not factoring in what the ending looked like. You know what I mean? The craziness
2: Time that it happened. Yeah. I was on, I think, with John Marshall or whatever last week, and I said, you know, one of the biggest ones that people might forget about, and I was working in the Daily News Sports Department at the time, was Eric Lindros. The decision of where he was going to go, because it was between the Quebec Nordiques and the Flyers. Yeah. And in the old days, you know, we had a wire service, and you had a sports wire service, and we would just hit refresh until the story finally broke on there that Eric Lindros
0: was
2: awarded
0: one.
2: To the Philadelphia Flyers. That was big. So it'll be a fun thing. I'm going to write probably 15 or so transactions that I've seen in my life that I thought were really good, and we haven't mentioned what number one is, but I won't mention that because that way you can read it on Patterson.
0: Yeah, I will. Obviously, that's what we call a tease in the TV business.
2: You know what my number one is, probably.
0: I think so, but I don't know.
2: Yeah.
0: It's funny. I learned tonight, Brendan probably learned it as well, from Coach Lynam from NBC Sports Philadelphia. He does the pre and the post. He's a good friend of the station.
2: I've heard of him. Yes, I've heard of him.
0: But I said, you know, because I said Dr. J and Moses Malone, obviously he was what lifted them over the top to be able to win a championship, which, by the way, was 43 years ago. But I said, hey, Dad, like, how did they get Wilt? And he explained that the owner, what was that guy's name? Gottlieb. Ed Gottlieb, I think.
2: Yeah, Ed Gottlieb. Yes. Yeah.
0: He made a rule. And the other NBA teams accepted this territorial draft. Like if a guy lived,
2: yeah, exactly.
0: If he lived within, my dad said, I don't know if it's 50 miles, but if it was in 50 miles, you could draft that guy to your team. That's how they got Wilt. Isn't that crazy?
2: Yeah, that's absolutely true. Yeah.
0: Can you imagine if they had that
2: around? But
0: can you imagine if they had that today?
2: No, that's kind of wild. And the way they fixed up the draft and everything since Larry Bird was taken his junior year, whatever it was, by the Celtics with the 6th overall pick, they've kind of, you know, tightened the rules on everything there. But this is up there.
0: It's
2: up there with the Moses is number one in my book.
0: Yeah.
2: But it's up with all of them.
0: And to be honest,
2: a lot of them, you know.
0: Bob, if they do not win a championship, LeBron does not go down as the best and biggest.
2: No, probably not. You know, it's funny. Pete Rose was brought here as a 38-year-old to try to win the Phillies a championship after a team that had won 101 games in consecutive years in the late 70s. And then they bring Rose in here, and he's the catalyst that puts him over the top at 38 years old.
0: Wow.
2: You know, this is kind of similar. You know, like you have
0: 41.
2: A very good team.
0: Yeah.
2: Yeah. And you have to see where this may go. But it is and as Brendan will tell you, as I talked to him before I came on the air, somebody on your station, a guest on your station this week, may have had an inkling that this was going to happen. But I'm not going to say who it was or brag or anything like that. You know, I'll just leave
3: ho,
2: it at
3: ho,
2: that.
3: Ho. But hey, it's Bob Cooney Claus here.
2: Big gun knew what the deal was, but it's just great for the city. It's going to be fun to watch basketball, professional basketball, with this, you know, talent that they have now. And now it's all in Nick Nurse's lap, and he's got to, you know, get to the drawing board and figure out exactly what he wants to do, how he wants to do it, where his rotation is going to be. But man, it's a lot of fun to do. I can imagine that coach's
0: meeting today. Because believe me, I know it's Friday in July. There was nobody off in that Sixers coaching staff today.
2: No, not even a little bit. No, there was a lot of action going on for sure.
0: Yes. Bob, I appreciate your time on this Friday night. Glad you got to the zoo. And we appreciate you spending some time with us.
2: No sweat. Thanks for having me. Appreciate you guys.
0: All right. Bob Cooney on Patterson. Sure. Read it tomorrow because Bob will have that list I knew Moses was the top because he won a championship.
1: Yeah, he delivered.
0: He delivered.
1: And I guess you could put Saquon in the same category overall.
0: I brought that one up
1: earlier. Did with the caller. Yeah, like he delivered.
0: Oh, yeah.
1: So, I mean, you think of other big signings, obviously, like Bryce Harper hasn't delivered yet all the way.
0: Not yet.
1: Not all the way.
0: Not all the way.
1: LeBron has to do the same thing. He's got to deliver.
0: You got to deliver.
1: It's great today. We're loving it.
0: Yeah.
1: But when we look back on it in 10 years, did he get us the ring or did you not get us the ring?
0: Did we get to have the parade for God's sake?
1: Are we the only destination you never won?
0: Which direction is the parade going? Is it going from the art museum down to
1: the stadium complex?
0: Or does it go to the steps like Kelsey?
1: Yeah, exactly. You know, the Phillies started there and ended at the stadium. The Eagles passed too. It's been going to the art museum.
0: Yes, for sure. I think you got to do it to the art museum.
1: I like the art museum.
0: Come on. Rocky.
1: Oh. LeBron getting a ring. Tyrese getting a ring. Joel getting a ring. D's probably on a float somewhere.
0: I hope I can get invited to a float.
1: I think you deserve it. Like, I think there's media floats.
0: I think.
1: Yeah.
0: Right? Maybe.
1: I mean, we're dreaming.
0: Yeah. We got to play the season first. Oh, I hope for good health. That's really the most important thing.
1: Yeah.
0: All right. We'll take a break. When we come back, we'll hear from Bryce Harper because he talked about LeBron, the signing for the Philadelphia 76ers. And, you know, Bryce is as big as it comes in terms of being the star of his team here in Philadelphia. Wow. By the way, that double play that ended the game the other night, that was craziness. And I felt horrible because JT's one of the smartest.
1: Yeah.
0: He admitted. He
1: just had a brain lapse.
0: He had a brain lapse.
1: Like, but, I mean, you see that in T-ball. He ran into the backwards.
0: I'm like, what is he doing? Why is he going back to... Somebody said, did he leave his car keys there? Somebody actually said that.
1: Yeah, phone, wallet, keys. Yeah. Oh, they're at second base. Gotta go back.
0: Oh, that was craziness. All right. So we'll hear from Bryce Harper on the other side. It's been a big day in Philadelphia because bringing LeBron James anywhere, but it isn't just anywhere. It's to the city of brotherly love. He decided that it is about winning, about trying to bring a championship to this city in terms of the Larry O'Brien trophy for the first time in 43 years. 43 years. Good God. We'll take a break. 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
4: 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King James is on the 76ers. LeBron James plays basketball in Philadelphia for the Philadelphia 76ers. 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It doesn't seem real, but it is. Welcome to Philly, LeBron James. You're gonna love it here.
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9: It's been a great day for all sports fans, especially Sixer fans, as LeBron James announced this morning that he is going to be playing his 24th and 25th record-breaking NBA seasons with the Philadelphia 76ers. Number 23 will be in your backyard soon. Earlier today, the Phillies getting ready to have a three-game set with the Yankees down there at the ballpark, and Bryce Harper was asked about King James bringing his talents to the city of brotherly love.
10: Bryce, it started with you as superstar athletes coming to this city, and then Saquon, and now him. Do you feel like you played a little bit of a role in making Philadelphia a destination?
11: Probably on the baseball side. I don't know about any other sports, but you know, obviously, you know, they had their runs, you know, through the late or early 2000s, and then you know, went into a little dark path there for a little bit, and then you know, I signed here in 2019, and then obviously we get, you know, a lot of other free agents and trades, and you know, make things happen, and yeah, I mean, just obviously a great city to come play in, fan base wise, sports wise. I feel like the city's, you know, in a really good spot with all the teams right now, from us to the Sixers to the Eagles to the Flyers, you know, making it to the postseason this year as well. So just a, you know, really good spot to be in.
12: You know what this fan base is like. What do you think going to the next Sixers game will be like with this kind of fan base?
11: Yeah, it should probably be a lot of fun. I think you know, Matt Gale's probably really excited. You know, so I think you know, obviously should be, you know, really exciting for everybody.
12: And what's your advice as a guy that came here in free agency, and you know, like you were saying, you know, Saquon came here. What's your advice to a big time athlete coming to Philadelphia and playing here in this city for these fans?
11: Oh man, he's played in big markets before. I mean, he knows exactly what he needs to do. There's no advice I can give him. You know, like I said, he's one of the greatest to do it. So you know, obviously he's gonna have a, you know, great, you know, couple of years here, and obviously everyone's gonna expect him to win a championship, you know, here and everywhere else. So nothing new for him. I mean, he's had all the pressure since he was in high school, younger than that. So obviously I hope him the best, and you know, he's an incredible competitor, and you know, he wants to win, so it's pretty cool.
9: Bryce Harper of your Philadelphia Phillies talking about LeBron James choosing to come to Philadelphia and play with the 76ers, and I agree with him. there's no pressure. He's everywhere he goes. LeBron is expected to win and win at the highest level, and that is championship.
13: Exactly. But him and LeBron, high school athletes coming out, superstars coming to Philadelphia. Like, he says he can't tell him anything, but I think he, behind the scenes, he can give him a call with a little bit of advice for the city of brotherly love.
9: I see a first pitch coming from LeBron before it's all done.
13: Oh, man. You know how big this
9: in
13: city
9: the
13: is in
9: the postseason. Not a regular season game.
13: Does LeBron make his first appearance at the Danny Rump Classic? That big basketball event for charity and all that. I know it's sneaking up.
9: Yes.
13: He's tapped in. Is that where he shows his face for the first time?
9: Could be. Brendan, this has been a blast. Thank you for being behind the glass with me. You know, it's always my pleasure and my privilege to work with you and talk to all the people. And on this day, just like Bill Calarulo said earlier, you know, to be amongst the people and be able to talk about this was incredible. So thank you all. I am D. Lynam. Brendan will be with you tomorrow morning, 10 a.m.
13: 10 a.m. to 1.
9: 10 a.m. to 1. I'll be back on Sunday, 1 to 4, so we can continue the basketball conversations right here on 97.5 LeBron, home of King James.
8: LeBron James is a Philadelphia 76er. 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LeBron James plays basketball in Philadelphia for the Philadelphia 76ers. 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It doesn't seem real, but it is. Welcome to Philly, LeBron James. You're gonna love it here.
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28: We all have someone we love, like the favorite lyric in our favorite song. You can't imagine life without them. So tell them today, I love you. 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
0: In 2007, Marine First Lieutenant Travis Manning was killed in Iraq after saving his wounded teammates. Travis's legacy lives on through the five words he spoke before leaving for his final deployment. If not me, then who? Words that today fuel the spirit of Travis Manning Foundation. Words that live in veterans, families of the fallen, and inspired civilians who go out of their way to find a way, who help others with the help of others, who bounce back after each setback, who make good on good intentions. Through Travis Manning Foundation, if not me, then who, are words that can live in you too. Show the world what your character is made of, because character is invisible until it's not.